0: party officials in those states pushing back.
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3: 7:05, Sunday, the 16th of August. Good evening. Thanks for joining us tonight. I'm Andy Dane. Partly cloudy skies in Chicago, 85 degrees. AccuWeather says they do have the potential for some early rain tonight, perhaps even a rumble of thunder. Otherwise, partly cloudy skies, going to stay humid as it was this afternoon. Our low tonight, 68 degrees. Should be a pretty nice day tomorrow. Partly sunny skies, not too much humidity. The high, 80 degrees. Could see some more storms, however, later in the week. We'll have the five-day forecast coming up at 7:15. Our top local story here on News Radio WBBM, South Suburban leaders are seeking federal assistance for areas damaged by last week's severe storms. WBBM's Haley Hansen with the story.
4: Gathered at the Lansing Municipal Airport, Cook County Commissioner Donna Miller was joined by Congresswoman Robin Kelly and local mayors to urge a state disaster proclamation and request a federal disaster declaration.
5: So today we're calling to make sure the Trump administration comes to evaluate the disaster based on damage, based on loss, based on the anticipation of future climate disasters that are sure to come.
4: U.S. Representative Kelly says this is about getting Illinoisans the help they need as quickly as possible.
6: I'm ready to stand with my mayors and do everything I can do to make sure this process goes as fast as possible. And yes, FEMA will be hearing from my office Monday night.
4: Haley Hansen, News Radio 105.9 WBBM.
3: Two people are dead after separate shootings this weekend on Chicago's south and near west sides.
7: Chicago police are investigating at least three separate shootings that happened in Auburn Gresham, West Englewood, and Little Italy. The first incident happened near Sangamon and 85th Street just after 7:15 p.m. Saturday. Police say a vehicle pulled up to a group of people and started shooting, leaving four people injured, two critically. The next morning, just after 1 a.m., two men were injured in a drive-by shooting near 65th and Loomis. A 30-year-old man died at the hospital. Then, just a couple hours later, shortly before 3:45 a.m. near 13th and Troop Street, a 38-year-old woman was shot and killed after an argument turned physical. No arrests have been made in any of the shootings. No further information is available. Carolina Garibe, News Radio 105.9 WBBM.
3: And we're learning more about a deadly accident at a Northwest Indiana steel plant. The victim identified as 28-year-old Jonathan Stepp, the father of six, who worked for Phoenix Services and was doing so at the Cleveland Cliff Burns Harbor plant. That's where investigators say he died last week while operating a pot hauler. Details about the accident have not been released. A statement from the International Union of Operating Engineers Local 150 says in part, the steel and slag industry is dangerous work. This tragedy is a painful reminder. We must do everything possible to protect the men and women who perform these jobs every day. A game day at Soldier Field is getting more expensive for Bears fans.
8: A new Action Network analysis ranks the stadium as the NFL's second most expensive for a family of four at nearly $2,170 for one game. Tickets make up almost all of that bill, costing around $2,050 for four. It's the highest ticket price in the league. Add food, drinks, and parking to the mix, and a Bears game costs nearly $700 more than the NFL average. The estimated price up more than 12% from last season. Rachel Pearson, News Radio 105.9 WBBM.
3: It's 7:08. 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Good evening, Lisa Costi.
9: Good evening. No delays for you on the Edens, the Kennedy inbound slow from Camfield to before Nagel, and then central to Belmont and Fullerton to the Burn Interchange. It's 41 minutes in for you. Outbound, heavy from the Burn Interchange to the Ohio Street feeder. That earlier stall's been cleared that was in the left lane. And then heavy Irving Park to Sayre, 32 minutes out. The Eisenhower now slow spots from Manheim to Harlem, 37 minutes in, 37 going back out. Your delays are independent to Austin. The Stevenson inbound heavy from Cass to Route 83, it's 31 minutes in. Outbound delays from Damon to Cicero on Route 83 to Cass, 30 minutes out to the Veterans Tollway. The Dan Ryan now 15 minutes in for you. You're heavy from the Stevenson to Roosevelt. No problems on your outbound side. I-57 moving well. So is the Bishop Ward inbound. Outbound, you're slow from 130th to the Steel Bridge, 16 minutes to 80-94. Desaba Lakeshore Drive, northbound, you're heavy from 18th to Monroe and solid from Navy Pier to Chicago Avenue. Southbound, solid from Fullerton to Chicago. Looking at your tollways, the Tri-State, the Reagan, the Veterans, Route 390 doing okay. No delays on Route 53. I-80 eastbound, you're slow from Larkin to before Center Street. Westbound Salad from Richards to past Center. We had an earlier crash there, but that's been cleared out of the way. Delays on 80-94 westbound from Central to Calumet, and eastbound heavy spots from the Bishop Ward to Klein Avenue. Looking at the rest of Northwest Indiana, I-94 and I-65 doing okay. No problems for you on the Skyway. The Indiana Toll Road westbound heavy approaching Willow Creek Road, and then you're heavy into the West Point Toll Plaza. 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The fun should start before you even get there. Skip the traffic, avoid the stress, and let Metra take you to concerts, festivals, brunch, and more. Sit back, relax, and enjoy the ride. Metra, drive less, do more. Next traffic at 7:18 on News Radio 105.9 WBBM.
3: AccuWeather forecast for this evening. Could see some showers early on, maybe even a rumble of thunder. Otherwise, cloudy and humid tonight. We're down to a low of 68 degrees. For tomorrow, partly sunny. Should be a nice day. Lower humidity, a high of 80. Clear skies tomorrow evening, down to 66 for a low. And Tuesday, humid again, clouds and sun. Could see some thunderstorms in the afternoon and potentially heavy storms at night. A high Tuesday of 83 degrees. Partly cloudy right now. We're at 85 degrees at O'Hare and the lakefront, 83 at Midway. It's 7:10.
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3: 11. Local students won't have to pay as much to ride Pace buses or the CTA this school year. K through 12 students will be able to ride for 75 cents year-round any time of day. A change thanks to new funding from the Northern Illinois Transit Authority. In addition, CTA, Metra, and Pace offering students free rides to class on their first day of school, Monday, the 24th of August. Well, owning a home in some western suburbs will soon mean higher tax bills.
1: The King County Board has approved raising the property tax levy by $2.3 million for next year's budget. In recent years, the board has been dipping into cash reserves in order to pay the bills, and leaders say that's not sustainable. The overall budget is a little more than $402 million for the next fiscal year. The Beacon News reports the county failed to get a sales tax referendum question to pass in 2025, but the board feels they need the increase in order to keep those cash reserves at the 90-day threshold in the general fund. Property tax revenue is about a third of the total revenue for Kane County. Cisco Cotto, News Radio 105.9 WBBM.
3: The official start of winter is 4 months away, but hundreds of Illinois communities are scrambling to find road salt. It's been a challenge lately for communities relying on a procurement process through the state's Department of Central Management Services. Typically, a community submits a request for how many tons it needs. The department then bundles the requests and puts contracts out to bid. Each community then pays the winning bid price under a joint contract. But the Daily Herald reporting that over 250 communities have not received a bid for the upcoming snow season. They now face the choice of either waiting for an emergency bid or finding another source for road salt. The five-day forecast and sports news coming up at 7:13.
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3: 7:15, the AccuWeather 5-day forecast is sponsored by Four Seasons Heating, Air Conditioning, Plumbing, Sewer, and Electric. Here's meteorologist John Furyk.
22: A shower in a couple of spots early on. Most places will be rain-free, partly cloudy for tonight. Still humid, down to 68, and then for tomorrow, partly sunny and nice with lower humidity. A high near 80, mostly clear tomorrow night, the low 66, and then clouds and sun for Tuesday, a little bit more humid. An afternoon thunderstorm in a couple of spots, a high 83, a couple of thunderstorms around for Tuesday night, and then Wednesday clouds and sun still sticky, a thunderstorm in a few spots, a high 78, and Thursday lower humidity again, partly sunny and nice, up to 81. I'm AccuWeather meteorologist John Furyk.
3: Cloudy skies right now, 83 degrees, O'Hare and Midway 84 along the lakefront. 7:16, time now for sports. We start with baseball. Cubs wrapping up their weekend series with the Cardinals, taking on St. Louis if the friendly confines. Edward Cabrera back on the mound after a long injury stint and unable to capitalize on a solid final rehab start.
23: Pitches maybe. Jordan swings, loops one shallow center, racing in. Crow Armstrong has to field it on a hop around third, and coming home to score is Crooks. RBI single, Blaze Jordan. It's now 3-0 St. Louis here in the second.
3: Zach Zaidman on 104.3 The Score. Cabrera not able to settle in during his return to the north side. 7 earned runs in just 3 2/3 innings on the mound. Cubs were looking to grab the series victory today, unable to do so. They lose 11-4. They drop 2 of 3 to the Cardinals. As for the White Sox, they pulled off a sweep in Detroit. Back on track this weekend, taking down the Tigers. Southsiders crawled back from a 3-0 deficit, a 2-run bomb from Drew Romo, RBI single from Colson Montgomery, 2 more homers, Munetaka Murakami and Miguel Vargas down the stretch, helping them finish off a 7-5 win. Sox now head back to town and will be in at Wrigley tomorrow to kick off the second round of the Crosstown Series, Cubs and Sox tomorrow night. Former White Sox pitcher Tommy John passing away Saturday at the age of 83. The former major leaguer and namesake behind the common elbow injury played the 7 seasons for the Sox. Sky and fire both in action later today. That's a look at sports at 16 and 46 past each hour. 7:18, traffic and weather together on the 8th, sponsored by Plumbers 911. Here's Lisa Costi.
9: No delays on the Edens so far tonight. The Kennedy inbound slow from Foster to Belmont and then Ogden to the Byrne interchange. It's 48 minutes in from O'Hare, 31 from the junction. Outbound, heavy spots in the Byrne interchange to the Ohio Street feeder and then Irving Park to Sayre, 28 minutes out to O'Hare. The I-190 O'Hare extension eastbound tight from Bessie Coleman Drive to the Tri-State, westbound from the Tri-State to Manheim. The Eisenhower now slow spots from Manheim to Harlem, 37 in from the Jane Addams, 19 from Manheim. Outbound delays from Independence to pass Austin, 37 minutes to the Jane Addams. The Stevenson heavy from Castor Route 83, it's 31 minutes in from I-355 to DeSable Lakeshore Drive. Outbound delays from Damon to Cicero and Route 83 to Cass, it's 30 minutes out to I-355. No problems on I-55 in Will County. The Dan Ryan inbound heavy from the Stevenson to Roosevelt, 17 minutes in, outbound just 12 minutes. I-57 moving well. The Bishop Ford inbound's okay. Outbound slow from 130th to the Steel Bridge. It's 17 minutes from the Ryan to 80-94. No problems on Route 394. DeSable Lakeshore Drive northbound heavy from 18th to Monroe and solid from from Navy Pier to Chicago. Southbound, tight from Fullerton to Chicago Avenue. On the tri-state slowdown, northbound from Cermak to Roosevelt, southbound's okay. The Jane Addams, the Reagan, the Veterans, all moving well, so is Route 390.

0: You know, problems on Route 53. I-80 eastbound slow from Larkin to Before Center, westbound from Richards to Center. 8094 westbound slow spots from Central to Calumet, eastbound from the Bishop Ford to Klein Avenue. If you see something, be a good tipster on the WBBM Mercedes-Benz of Hoffman Estates traffic tip line at 855-780 Road. 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
1: Couple areas may see some rain early on tonight, maybe even hear some rumbles of thunder, but for most of us, it'll be a partly cloudy night. Humid out there, low 68 degrees. Partly sunny, nice day tomorrow, not as much humidity, a high of 80, and clear skies for tomorrow night, low 66 degrees. Mostly cloudy right now. We are at 83 degrees at O'Hare and Midway, 84 along the lakefront. It's 720. Our top story this hour, it now costs K through 12 students less to ride Chicago area public transit with a new school year just around the corner. We'll have much more on the story coming up at 7:31. Researchers at Northwestern have figured out why a chronic disease persists after traditional treatment.
2: The disease is myasthenia gravis, which causes muscle weakness and fatigue. It mainly affects women who are younger than 40 and men who are older than 60. In a study published last week in Science Advances, Northwestern medicine researchers say they have found a previously hidden immune environment that drives the disease even when traditional treatments are used, such as the removal of the thymus, a small organ in the upper chest that's supposed to train the body to fight infection and disease. As part of their study, researchers analyzed 23 thymus samples from 16 patients. Researchers had expected to find a single rogue immune cell population driving disease, but did not. Senior study author Dr. Ankit Bharat says the study is not a treatment announcement and does not change current recommendations for patients with myasthenia gravis. Bernie Tafoya, News Radio, 105.9 WBBM.
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3: After the success of last year's inaugural program, Wisconsin Art Destinations is bringing back its popular Visit 3, Get a Tee promotion for a second year. 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The promotion comes as the Midwest's first art museum collective unveils another season packed with world-class exhibitions and festivals at its 15-member museums across the state of Wisconsin. 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
14: The California wine industry is in its worst stretch in a generation. Rodello Family Winery filed for Chapter 11 bankruptcy in April. Aloria Vineyards and Schramm Vineyards did so weeks earlier. Industry revenues fallen roughly 20% since 2020. Many of the wineries are operated as small businesses. According to wine enthusiasts, the industry is undergoing a historic contraction driven by massive oversupply of grapes, falling domestic demand, and changing drinking habits. Tens of thousands of acres of vines have been ripped out. Vineyards that once commanded thousands of dollars per ton are being offloaded for pennies. And with shrinking demand for finished wine, winemakers have no space to take excess fruit. And making matters worse, most winery owners sign personal guarantees to finance their operations, harvest, or equipment. California is also a difficult jurisdiction for debtors. With the Bloomberg Small Business Report, John Tucker, News Radio, 105.9 WBBM.
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1: 728, traffic and weather together on the 8th is sponsored by Jewel Osco. 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
0: We've got a crash on the Jane Addams westbound. Your heavy pass Roselle Road. That crash blocking the two left lanes. No problems on the Edens, the Kennedy inbound. Heavy from Foster to Belmont and then Ogden to the Burn Interchange. 44 in, outbound. It's a 28-minute ride to O'Hare. Your express lane's outbound moving the same as the locals. The I-190 O'Hare extension. Eastbound heavy from Bessie Coleman Drive to the Tri-State. Westbound from the Tri-State to Mannheim. The Eisenhower, slow spots from Mannheim to pass Harlem. 37 minutes in. It's 37 going back out, but your delays are Independence to Austin. The Stevenson inbound slow from Castor Route 83, 29 minutes in from I-355 to DeSable Lakeshore Drive. Outbound slow from Damon to Cicero. It's 30 minutes out to the Veterans Tollway. No problems on I-55 in Will County. The Dan Ryan inbound heavy from the Stevenson to Roosevelt, 17 in, just a 12-minute trip going back out. I-57 doing well, 15 minutes in either direction. The Bishop Ford inbound's fine. Outbound slow from 130th to the Steel Bridge. It's 17 minutes to 80-94. DeSable Lakeshore Drive now heavy from McCormick Place to Monroe and then solid from Navy Pier to Chicago Avenue. Southbound, you're solid from Fullerton to Chicago Avenue. On the Tri-State northbound, you are slow from Cermak to Roosevelt. The Reagan, the Veterans traveling well. I-80 eastbound slow from Larkin to Center Street. Westbound from Richards to Center Street. 8094, slow spots westbound from Central to Calumet and then eastbound from the Bishop Ford to Klein Avenue. Your next traffic from the Metro Traffic Centers at 738 on News Radio 105.9 WBBM.
1: Couple of showers around early tonight, but most areas should stay dry, partly cloudy, humid this evening, low 68. Nice day tomorrow with sunshine, lower humidity, a high of 80. Right now, cloudy skies, 83 degrees at O'Hare and Midway, 84 along the lakefront at 729.
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2: This is Haley Hansen. Metra, Pace, and CTA are making sure students start the school year on a positive note.
1: Chicago enjoying another air and water show along the lakefront. Indiana expecting help from the federal government with storm cleanup. And Ukraine carries out a massive drone attack. Sports, the White Sox beat the Tigers to finish off a weekend sweep. Cubs lost to the Cardinals at Wrigley. Winds for the Sky and Fever this afternoon as well. AccuWeather forecast for tonight. Some early showers, otherwise cloudy, humid, low 68 degrees. Right now, mostly cloudy skies, 83 degrees at 731. Well, topping our news at this half hour, local students who rely on public transit may have some extra pocket change on their first day of class.
2: Metra, Pace, and the Chicago Transit Authority are offering free rides for K-12 students on August 26th, CPS's and many other schools' first day of class. For the rest of the academic school year, students will be able to take advantage of discounted CTA and Pace fares of 75 cents on school days. In making the announcement, CTA's president said, quote, "An affordable and convenient ride on the first day can help set the course for a successful school year." Haley Hansen, News Radio 105.9 WBBM.
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3: Let's not spread the word too much, yeah? Nice secret, yeah.
4: Eugene Lim has found his new Air and Water Show watch spot at Offshore. He says he secured a prime viewing spot facing North Avenue Beach.
3: We got the spot on the right side of the bar where the planes are going to fly over, so we're quite excited to see them as they head over sky. We'll get a direct view of them flying over the lake. So that'll be pretty awesome.
4: For Lim, watching the Air and Water Show is an annual tradition. For others like Deetra Jackson, the 67th annual Air and Water Show is a new experience.
5: I've never done the Air and Water Show, and I've lived here my whole life.
4: She says she's excited to finally see the full show.
5: I saw some jets from my office window when they were practicing earlier in the week, and I was like,
4: Organizers say about 1,200 people were expected to pack Offshore, which was hosting the Air and Water Show watch party for the first time. 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
1: A federal emergency has been declared for Indiana in the aftermath of last week's severe storms. It comes after Governor Mike Braun declared a statewide emergency. Storms caused widespread wind damage in northwest Indiana and significant flooding in parts of central Indiana. Many Hoosiers still dealing with power outages due to the storms. They're being blamed for at least six deaths across the state. At 7:33, new questions now about the direction of the Democratic Party after mixed results for progressive candidates on Tuesday. Meantime, endorsements from President Trump not guaranteeing wins for candidates this election cycle. More now from ABC's Jay O'Brien.
6: Darlene Graham doesn't get 50% of the vote in that primary. She's going to a runoff now. That's despite the endorsement of President Trump. President Trump's endorsement also came up short in Minnesota. Didn't get Mike Lindell over the goal line. He lost. And so the big takeaway as we prepare for that South Carolina runoff in just about over a week from now is President Trump's endorsement still very powerful in these Republican primaries, but it's not bulletproof.
1: Meantime, CNN reports the president has given the green light to spending millions of dollars from his personal PAC on vulnerable Republicans this November. Well, Ukraine has launched one of its largest aerial attacks, killing at least six people in Russia.
7: Ukraine has launched hundreds of drones across Russia, killing at least six people in one of Kyiv's largest aerial attacks of the war. Ukraine has increased its attacks on Russia this year, targeting military industries and energy facilities. Russia's Ministry of Defense said it destroyed 822 Ukrainian drones overnight. Meanwhile, Russian attacks killed two in Kryvyi Rih and also sparked fires throughout the Ukrainian capital, Kyiv, wounding six people. Firefighters worked to put out a blaze that took hold at one of the city's largest book markets, tearing three kiosks huddled close to Pochina metro station. In Romania, a NATO jet shot down a drone that entered Romanian airspace. I'm Karen Shamas.
1: A growing pushback against facial recognition technology, which was reportedly turned off during Taylor Swift's wedding at New York's Madison Square Garden. Michelle Dahl with the Surveillance Technology Oversight Project was at a protest outside of MSG.
8: For years, MSG owner James Dolan has doubled down on using facial recognition to scan anyone entering his venues and banning individuals that he dislikes. In one widely reported case, a mother was turned away from Radio City Music Hall simply because she worked at a law firm involved in litigation against Dolan.
1: Advocates want to ban it in public places such as stores, restaurants, and entertainment venues. Well, coming up, we'll update traffic, weather, and some low gas prices in the area. It's 7:35.
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1: 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At 7:38, traffic and weather together on the 8th. And here's Lisa Costi.
0: We've got troubles on the Jane Addams eastbound. You're slow at the Elgin Toll Plaza. We've got a stall there in the right lane. Westbound, heavy past Roselle Road. Crash there. It is blocking the two left lanes. The rest of your tollways, the Reagan, the Veterans moving well. The Tri-State northbound, just a little slow from Cermak to Roosevelt. No problems on the Edens. The Kennedy inbound, heavy from Foster to before Belmont. You'll get a nice look at the Wintrust mural near North Avenue. And then you're heavy from there to the Burn Interchange, 35 minutes in from O'Hare, 28 out to O'Hare. on Iowa 90, O'Hare Extension, eastbound your Harvey from Bessie Coleman Drive to the Tri-State, westbound from the Tri-State to Manheim. The Eisenhower slow spots from Manheim to past Harlem, 39 minutes in from the Jane Adams, 21 from Manheim, outbound slow from Independence to Austin, it's 37 out to the Jane Adams. The Stevenson, heavy cast around 83, 29 minutes in from I-355 to DeSavo Lakeshore Drive, outbound slow from Damon to Cicero, 22 to the Tri-State, 30 out to I-355. I-55 in Will County, northbound, you're heavy passing Arsenal Road. We had a stall there in a lane, but crews are on scene trying to move him out of the way. The Dan Ryan inbound heavy from the Stevenson to Roosevelt. It's 17 minutes in from the Bishop Ford merge. Outbound's just a 12-minute ride. I-57 moving well. The Bishop Ford inbound's clear. Outbound, you're slow from 130th to the Steel Bridge. It's 17 minutes out to 8094. DeSavo Lakeshore Drive, heavy from McCormick Place to Monroe, and then solid from Navy Pier to Chicago. Southbound, heavy from Fullerton to Chicago Avenue. Your next traffic at 748 on News Radio 105.9 WBBM.
2: The WBBM AccuWeather forecast. A shower in a couple of spots early on, otherwise partly cloudy for tonight. Still a bit humid, down to 68. And then nice for tomorrow with lower humidity, partly sunny, the high near 80, mostly clear tomorrow night, low 66. And then a little bit more humid Tuesday, clouds and sun in the afternoon, thunderstorm in spots, the high 83. I'm AccuWeather meteorologist John Feerick.
1: Right now, mostly cloudy skies, 83 degrees at O'Hare and Midway, 84 along the lakefront at 740. Heightened concern about hate crimes in New York City after an elderly woman was attacked at a synagogue Midtown Manhattan. It happened Friday during a live streamed service. Here's ABC's Anthony Carlo.
3: The congregation gasped as the man struck a 63-year-old woman in the face. Security trying to remove him from the service. It happened as Central Synagogue was live streaming its Friday night Shabbat. Congregants were greeted by heavily armed police Saturday. They come here to escape the world's troubles, but Ruth Schumann can't help but feel troubled.
16: A little nervous, to tell you the truth.
3: It was the latest anti-Semitic incident to taint the city this year. In January, a Brooklyn playground was spray-painted in swastikas.
1: And police say a 46-year-old was arrested and charged with hate crime. A Republican senator calling President Trump's recent executive order on vaccines, quote, stupid. The order recommends fewer vaccinations for children, as well as splitting up the measles, mumps, and rubella vaccine into separate shots. As a result, a child would need six shots. Bill Cassidy, who is a physician, telling ABC Today, quote, will drive up the cost of your life and inconvenience you tremendously. A Mexican avocado exports have resumed after a U.S. lifting of a security alert.
17: Avocado pickers in Mexico's Michoacán state are back on the job after the U.S. lifted an eight-day security alert that had halted operations.
18: Es una afectación general.
17: Orchard supervisor Jesus Mendez says the halt in production had an economic impact on both producers and workers. Michoacán is Mexico's main avocado-producing state and also a region where four cartels designated by the Trump administration as terrorist organizations operate. U.S. authorities fully lifted the restrictions after more Mexican troops were deployed in the region. Avocado producer Luis Manuel Soto says more troops bring more peace of mind because he says his life has repeatedly been threatened. He says, I think we can work more comfortably, do our jobs better, and hopefully they will continue providing security so that everyone in Michoacán can move forward. I'm Donna Water.
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1: It appears Californians are split on a proposed tax on billionaires. The LA Times reports 70% of Democrats and 20% of Republicans support Proposition 40. The bill is a one-time 5% tax on billionaires' assets to backfill federal health care cuts. The proposal has already triggered a fierce and expensive political fight, the November election drawing near. And MTV renewing RuPaul's Drag Race for its upcoming 19th season. RuPaul's Drag Race recently received 11 Emmy nominations. RuPaul earned his 11th consecutive nomination for Outstanding Reality or Reality Competition Program Host. The Hollywood Reporter says season 18 delivered double-digit growth over the previous season. Cloudy skies right now in Chicago, 83 degrees, headed down to below of 68 tonight. It's 7:46. Time now for sports. Let's start with baseball. White Sox on track this weekend. They sweep the Tigers in Detroit, capped off by a 7-5 win today. They were down 3-0, but three homers on the day. Munetaka Murakami, Drew Romo, and Miguel Vargas helping to put the Sox ahead for good. They win today 7-5. They take three from Detroit, widen their AL Central lead, and now head home for a crosstown series tomorrow night, starting on Monday with the Cubs at Wrigley Field. Now, as for the Cubs, they wrapped up their series on the north side today, back in action against the Cardinals. A rough outing from Edward Cabrera, but PCA trying to give his team some offensive support.
9: He starts going down instead of across.
10: Crow Armstrong drills one deep in the air to right. This is going to go. Gone! First hit of the series for Pete Crow Armstrong. And it's a bomb to right, his 28th home run, and the Cubs right back in the ballgame. A two-run shot. It's now 3-2.
1: Zach Zeman on 104.3, the score with the call. Pete Crow Armstrong's 28th homer of the year. But Edward Cabrera struggled to get in a rhythm on the mound. 7 earned runs in 3 2/3 innings. Cubs also lost Dansby Swanson in the bottom of that inning after he exited with left side discomfort. 11-4, Cubs fall to the Cardinals. They drop 2 of 3 and again prepare for the White Sox to swing by the friendly confines tomorrow evening. Wins today also for the Sky in Seattle and the Fire at Soldier Field. That's a look at sports at 16:46 past each hour. 7:48, traffic and weather together on the 8th is sponsored by Four Seasons Heating, Air Conditioning, Plumbing, Sewer, and Electric. Here's Lisa Costi.
0: On the Jane Addams, eastbound a little snow near the Elgin Toll Plaza. We had a stall in the right lane, but that's been cleared out of the way. Westbound, you are heavy from Roselle, or past Roselle. We've got a crash there blocking the two left lanes. The Kennedy inbound, heavy from Foster and spots to Randolph, 29 minutes in from O'Hare. Outbound's a 28-minute ride. Your express lane's outbound moving the same as the locals. The I-190 O'Hare extension, eastbound heavy from Bessie Coleman Drive to the Tri-State, westbound from the Tri-State to Manheim. the Eisenhower inbound slow spots from Manhattan to past Harlem. And then we've got a crash at Cicero. It is on the shoulder, 43 minutes in now from the Jane Addams, 25 from Mannheim outbound. It's a 37-minute trip. The Stevenson inbound, just heavy approach in the Dan Ryan, 27 minutes in from I-355 to DeSava Lakeshore Drive. Outbound's a 30-minute ride.

0: 55 in Will County, still slow past Arsenal Road. We had a stall in a lane there. The Dan Ryan, inbound heavy from the Stevenson to Roosevelt, 17 minutes in. No problems on your outbound side. I-57 doing well. The Bishop Ford inbound's okay. Outbound, you're slow from 130th to the Steel Bridge. It's 17 minutes to 80-94. No delays on Route 394 to Sabal Lakeshore Drive. Heavy from McCormick Place to Monroe. And then solid from Navy Pier to Chicago Avenue. Southbound solid from Fullerton to Chicago Avenue. Delay for you on the Tri-State northbound. Slow from Cermak to Roosevelt. The Reagan, the Veterans Tollway, doing okay. No problems for you on Route 53. 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
2: Rates and those that do. The study has taken place over an 11-year period. The findings suggest that cities should prioritize the protection of mature trees even as they continue to plant new ones. Daniel Horton, the study's senior author, says they set out to determine what makes Chicago residents vulnerable to extreme heat, and they found a number of different factors contribute to heat vulnerability, and trees are one part of that equation. 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
11: Las Vegas was built for stars. And on August 22nd, two of boxing's biggest take center stage. Rolly Romero never follows the script.
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11: 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Rolly Romero versus Teofimo Lopez. August 22nd.
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14: Krispy Kreme says its turnaround is starting to pay off. The donut chain has slashed capital spending by 70% in the first half of the year, largely by shifting more of its stores to franchisees. That means franchise partners, rather than Krispy Kreme, shoulder much of the cost of operating its shops. The company is also leaning harder on retail partners like Walmart and Target, expanding the number of places where customers can buy its donuts. CEO Josh Charlesworth says Krispy Kreme has made a number of operational changes as it tries to boost profitability.
15: We have, for example, outsourced our logistics, that's the deliveries from our donut shops to our customers like Walmart, Target, and the like. And outsourcing that has provided a lot of cost efficiency.
14: Creativity and innovation is key in staying ahead of the competition.
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14: And Krispy Kreme notes that offering discounts have translated into larger order sizes that have given sales a boost.
16: With business at 23 and 53 from the Bloomberg Newsroom, Courtney Donahoe, News Radio 105.9 WBBM.
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8: 7:58, traffic and weather together on the 8th. Lisa Costi.
9: On the Eisenhower inbound, you got heavy, you're heavy from Mannheim all the way to Cicero. We got a crash there. Now the cruiser on scene, two left lanes are blocked there, so that's the backup. 47 minutes in from the Jane Addams to the Jane Byrne, 29 from Mannheim. Outbound heavy from Costner to Harlem, it's 39 minutes out to the Jane Addams. The Kennedy now 29 minutes in for you. It's a 20-minute ride heading back out. We do have delays for you on the Jane Addams westbound. You are heavy past Roselle Road. That crash now just in the left lane. Eastbound is just fine. Your next traffic from the Metro Traffic Center. Is it 8:08 on News Radio 105.9 WBBM?
8: Could see some showers early tonight. Otherwise, cloudy, humid, low 68. Sunny, nice day tomorrow. Lower humidity, a high of 80. Right now, cloudy skies, 83 degrees in Chicago.
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8: Coming up in the next half hour on News Radio WBBM, a worker killed on the job at a steel plant in Northwest Indiana has now been identified.
11: This is Carolina Garibay. It's your last chance to buy school supplies at a lower sales tax.
8: And President Trump tonight ordering the Pentagon to scale back joint military exercises planned this week with South Korea, claiming it would not help in the war against Iran. The story next from ABC News. Sports: White Sox beat the Tigers, Cubs lost to the Cardinals, the Sky and Fire also winning today. AccuWeather forecast for this evening, a few showers and spots, otherwise cloudy, humid, low 68 degrees. Should be a nice day tomorrow. Lots of sunshine, not too much humidity, the high 80 degrees. Mostly cloudy, 83 degrees in Chicago. ABC News covers the world at 8 o'clock.
12: From ABC News, I'm Wayne Cabot. President Trump tonight ordering the Pentagon to scale back joint military exercises planned this week with South Korea because it would not help in the war against Iran. Trump also saying the exercises are hostile to North Korea, which he said has been unthreatening and respectful while he's been in office. Iran putting bounties on the heads of U.S. soldiers, $30,000 for each captured American, dead or alive. Former Joint Chiefs Chairman Admiral Mike Mullen on ABC's This Week says U.S. troops at sea are being stretched because Iran has destroyed many U.S. bases where aircraft carriers normally would stop.
13: It's significant and it's tough. Those deployments are very, very difficult. Historically, we've been able to typically go to a port to take a break, do maintenance, and then come back online, even back in Vietnam.
12: Trump's son-in-law, Jared Kushner, to meet tomorrow with Israel's prime minister, who's under pressure after having turned down a U.S.-backed peace plan for Gaza.

0: that requires Israel to leave and Hamas to lay down its arms. And the AP's reporting, Kushner sat down today with Hamas, a group the U.S. has long called a terrorist organization, meeting for 2 hours in Egypt with the Hamas chief. Twisters may accompany the thunderstorms now lighting up the night sky. ABC meteorologist Leslie Lopez.
1: We are looking at the possibility of more thunderstorms moving through areas of eastern Missouri all the way out towards Virginia. This is a large area. We do have heavy rounds of rain still coming through, but the main threat now, damaging wind, along with frequent lightning strikes and the possibility of isolated tornadoes. Significant flash flood risk is out towards West Virginia. West Virginia has already issued several flash flood warnings. The likelihood that they're going to issue more tonight is in the forecast. An elevated flash flood risk all the way out towards Columbus into Pittsburgh.
0: And we start the week with triple digits from Dallas to New Orleans and from Little Rock to Oklahoma City. 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
0: It's been a terrifying weekend in some cities. Several mass shootings starting Friday night in Virginia. Here's ABC's Morgan Norwood.
4: After that all-out manhunt for multiple suspects in that shooting at Virginia State University, police announcing they found a 19-year-old suspect hiding in the closet in an on-campus dorm. The shooting unfolding during move-in day, sending 5 people, including a student, to the hospital. In Chicago, police say 4 people were shot in a drive-by. No arrests have been made.
5: In Hartford, Connecticut, where police say 5 people were shot near a nightclub. This marks the 9th mass shooting just this weekend alone, according to the National Gun Violence Archive.
0: Hoping to curb violence in Raleigh, the city council will vote this week on a teen curfew. The police chief, Rico Boyle, says it'll help, but
6: curfew by itself is not the answer, is not the fix. We must couple that with other activities, other proven activities that can really help keep our youth safe, as well as keep our community safe.
0: Speaking to us from jail, Dwayne Davis, accused of ordering Tupac Shakur's murder, speaking to ABC as Vegas prosecutors make their case.
7: Davis spoke exclusively to ABC News from inside jail.
8: They don't have no evidence against me.
7: For years, Davis has bragged about his role in the killing, even publishing a book admitting to being in the shooter's Cadillac.
8: A guy wrote that book, a lot of his game details of my life.
7: But now he says those were all lies to sell books.
0: ABC's Alex Stone. Wayne Cabot, ABC News.
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10: 8:05, August 16th. Thanks for coming along with us this Sunday. I'm Sarah Herrera. The clouds may get the last word tonight, but Monday takes the next shift with sunshine and a high of 78 degrees. We'll have your AccuWeather 5-day forecast coming up, but first, let's get you caught up with our top story on News Radio WBBM. We're learning more this evening about a deadly accident at a steel plant in northwest Indiana. WBBM's Andy Dane reports.
11: The victim has been identified as 28-year-old Jonathan Stepp, a father of 6 who worked for Phoenix Services and was doing so at the Cleveland Cliff Burns Harbor plant. That's where investigators say he died last week while operating a pot hauler. Details about the accident have not been released. A statement from the International Union of Operating Engineers Local 150 says, in part, the steel and slag industry is dangerous work. This tragedy is a painful reminder we must do everything possible to protect the men and women who perform these jobs every day. Andy Day, News Radio, 105.9 WBBM.
10: And today is the last day Illinois families can take advantage of a state tax holiday for back-to-school items.
12: The 10-day period allows consumers to purchase certain clothing and school-related items and pay sales tax at a reduced rate. The holiday started August 7th and cut the 6.25% tax to 1.25% on items like coats, jackets, shoes, book bags, and pens and pencils. Governor J.B. Pritzker's office estimates that the holiday is expected to save families up to $10 million in school supplies. Carolina Garibay, News Radio 105.9 WBBM.
10: And now that President Trump has approved an emergency declaration for Indiana after last week's severe storms, elected officials in Illinois are asking for the same thing. Cook County Commissioner Donna Miller, Congresswoman Robin Kelly, and South Suburban mayors gathered in Lansing for a press conference today in calling for federal assistance. Now, Miller referenced the White House's denial of aid after last year's severe storms.
13: Last year, Illinois sought federal assistance after two devastating storm periods, and the Trump administration denied both requests and appeals. Cook County ultimately established a $15 million relief fund program because Washington turned their back on the Illinois families and refused to help us in our time of need.
10: The group wants the governor to issue a state disaster proclamation and request a federal declaration. And thousands of people flocked to the lakefront for the 67th annual Air and Water Show, which wrapped up earlier today. Now, the event featured a variety of low-flying aircraft, as well as the Air Force Thunderbirds and the Army Golden Knights. And one of the spectators today was Eugene Lim. He was happy with his viewing spot at Navy Pier.
14: We got the spot on the right side of the bar where the planes are going to fly over. So we're quite excited to see them as they head over sky. We'll get a direct view of them flying over the lake. That'll be pretty awesome.
10: The event started a little later than scheduled, and that was all due to the weather. And local students won't have to pay as much to ride PACE buses and the CTA this school year. K through 12 students will be able to ride for 75 cents year-round at any time of day. The change is due to new funding from the Northern Illinois Transit Authority. In addition, CTA, Metra, and PACE are giving students a free ride to class on Monday, August 24th. It's 8:08, traffic and weather together on the 8s. We've been watching this crash on the Jane Addams. Here to tell us about it, Lisa Constate.
15: Yeah, the Jane Addams westbound, still heavy past Roselle Road, but that earlier crash just got cleared out of the left lane, so we should be seeing some improvements there. No problems for you on the Edens, on the Kennedy inbound, heavy from Foster to before Randolph, and then we're getting reports of a stall in a lane near Addams, 29 minutes in now from O'Hare, 28 on your outbound side. The I-190 O'Hare extension is moving well for you. The Eisenhower, a few crashes to tell you about now. We just got reports of a crash inbound before Mannheim blocking two lanes. And then it's you're heavy all the way to Cicero where we've got a crash there blocking the two left lanes, 47 in from the Jane Addams, 29 from Mannheim. Outbound, it's a 39-minute trip to the Jane Addams. The Stevenson inbound just 27 minutes in from I-355 to DeSalvo Lakeshore Drive, 19 from the Tri-State. Outbound heavy spots from State to Cicero and then slow approaching Route 83. It's 32 minutes to I-355. No delays on I-55 in Will County for now. The Dan Ryan inbound heavy from 31st to Roosevelt, 17 minutes in for you. No problems on the outbound side, just 12 minutes to get you out to the split. I-57 traveling well, 15 minutes in either direction. The Bishopport inbound's okay. Outbound, you're slow from 130th to the Steel Bridge. It's 17 minutes to 80-94. DeSalvo Lakeshore Drive, northbound heavy from McCormick Place all the way to Monroe, and then solid from Navy Pier to Chicago. Southbound solid from Fullerton to Chicago Avenue. From the Metro Traffic Center, your next traffic at 8:18. 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
10: Well, the rain is done and skies clear tonight, but the muggy air hangs around, unfortunately. And wow, is it muggy out there. A low of 68 degrees overnight. If you're thinking about tomorrow, well, Monday turns partly sunny and comfortable. We're looking at a high of 80 degrees. Right now, it's 8:10.
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20: It's 8:11. McHenry County is putting more than 200 tax-delinquent properties up for sale.
21: The county's taken ownership of about 235 properties with unpaid real estate taxes dating back to 2022 or earlier. Minimum bids will start at $814, properties then going to the highest bidder. Sealed and online bids are due by the close of business September 4th. McHenry County officials say the goal is to get abandoned properties back into private ownership, where they can be maintained and returned to the tax rolls. Rachel Pearson, News Radio, 105.9 WBBM.
20: And a stubborn autoimmune disease is becoming a little less mysterious thanks to researchers at Northwestern Medicine.
22: The study published in Science Advances does not offer any new treatment, but researchers say they have uncovered a previously hidden immune environment that allows symptoms of myasthenia gravis to continue. Myasthenia gravis, or MG, is a chronic autoimmune disease that causes muscle weakness and fatigue. It mainly impacts women under the age of 40 and men over the age of 60. The senior author of the study, Dr. Ankit Bharat, says evidence was found that the thymus, the small organ that's designed to train cells to fight infection and disease, may create an environment for certain cells to survive, even after the thymus is removed. That information gives scientists a new avenue to study for possibly treating MG. Bernie Tafoya, News Radio, 105.9 WBBM.
20: And Northwestern University is changing the status of its African Studies program, which is raising questions about how changes will impact funding and staff. Officials say the program is not being closed, but it is, quote, transitioning away from its status as a university-wide research institute and center. Now, the Sun-Times is reporting that Northwestern staffers have not been given details, though some have been told they are being let go. Right now, it's 8:13. We'll have your five-day AccuWeather forecast coming up in 2 minutes.
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20: 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Here's John Furyk.
42: A shower in a couple of spots early on. Most places will be rain-free, partly cloudy for tonight. Still humid.
0: down to 68, and then for tomorrow, partly sunny and nice with lower humidity. A high near 80, mostly clear tomorrow night, the low 66, and then clouds and sun for Tuesday, a little bit more humid. An afternoon thunderstorm in a couple of spots, a high 83, a couple of thunderstorms around for Tuesday night, and then Wednesday clouds and sun still sticky, a thunderstorm in a few spots, a high 78, and Thursday lower humidity again, partly sunny and nice, up to 81. I'm AccuWeather meteorologist John Furyk.
20: It's 8:16. That means it's time for sports. It was a tough return to the big leagues for Edward Cabrera today at Wrigley. After a strong final rehab start, the Cubs right-hander gave up some early traffic against St. Louis, and the bullpen couldn't slow things down from there as Jordan Walker broke the game wide open in the fourth with a two-run home run. 104-3, the score, had the call that put the Cardinals up 9-2.
1: The payoff pitch. Walker hits a high fly ball deep center. Crow Armstrong back. He looks up, and this one's in the basket for a two-run home run. Just to the right of the 400-foot marker in center. It is now 9-2 St. Louis. The Cardinals pouring it on. Two-run home run. Jordan Walker, his 24th.
20: Cabrera allowed 7 earned in his outing, lasting just 3 2/3 this afternoon. Dansby Swanson ended up leaving today's game earlier with an injury, with the shortstop being removed from the 11-4 loss with the left side discomfort. And a sweep in Detroit has the White Sox heading home with some momentum after a 7-5 win over the Tigers today. The Sox erased a 3-0 deficit with 3 home runs fueling their comeback. Munetaka Murakami's 2-run shot in the 7th gave the Sox the lead for good. Next up is the Crosstown Series with the Cubs tomorrow. And former White Sox pitcher and namesake behind the groundbreaking elbow surgery, Tommy John, passed away Saturday at the age of 83. Now, the former major leaguer spent 7 seasons with the Sox. Back in action this evening, the Sky are going for a win against the Storm in Seattle, and the Sky are looking to snap a 3-game losing streak and get things turned around out west. They won that game 82-80. And that's a look at sports at 16 and 46 past each hour. It's 8:18. 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How is the Jane Addams right now? Lisa Costi.
15: Jane Addams is doing well. Still a little slow past Roselle Road, but that earlier crash cleared. Eastbound doing just fine now. The Edens is doing okay. 15 minutes in either direction. The Kennedy heavy spots from Foster to Randolph. 29 in from O'Hare. 19 from the junction. Outbound's a 28-minute ride. The I-90 O'Hare extension is moving well. The Eisenhower inbound heavy approaching Manhattan with a crash there, blocking multiple lanes. And then heavy from Displains to Cicero. 36 minutes in from the Jane Addams. 18 from Mannheim, out by delays from Costner to Harlem, 39 minutes out to the Jane Addams. The Stevenson inbound, heavy approach to the Dan Ryan, 27 in from I-355 to DeSable Lakeshore Drive. Outbound, you're heavy from State Street to Cicero in spots, and then slow from 355 to Route 83. We're looking at 30 minutes out. I-55 in Will County doing okay. The Dan Ryan inbound, heavy from 31st to Roosevelt. It's 17 minutes in for you. Outbound, no delays. I-57 also moving well. The Bishop Ford inbound's okay. Outbound, you're slow from 130th to the Steel Bridge. It's 17 minutes to 80-94. Route 394 doing okay. DeSable Lakeshore Drive northbound, you're heavy from McCormick Place to Monroe, and then solid from Navy Pier to Chicago Avenue. Southbound type from Fullerton to Chicago Avenue. The Tri-State northbound, a little delay for you. Cermak up to Roosevelt, but the Reagan, the veterans, all doing okay. 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
20: Clearing tonight with humidity lingering and a low of 68 degrees at this moment. 78 degrees in Waukegan, 83 degrees downtown Chicago. Tomorrow delivers partly sunny skies, lower humidity, a high of 80. Right now it's 8:20. Our top story this hour, some students are going to be saving some money when they take Chicago area public transit this school year. We'll have much more on this story coming up at 8:31. And the state of Wisconsin is once again inviting visitors to enjoy its art scene, and it's offering a little incentive.
2: Several Wisconsin art museums are working together on this. From now through the middle of November, travelers who stop by three of the state's participating art museums can receive a limited edition artist design t-shirt. Travelers can track their museum visits by scanning a QR code displayed at each museum and redeem their t-shirt after completing their third stop. In addition to the t-shirts, the museums have partnered with local hotels and restaurants offering exclusive discounts, making it even easier to plan a weekend getaway or multi-stop cultural road trip. Jan Coleman, 105.9 WBBM.
20: And a new app is making it easier to get some of the best tables at Chicago's favorite restaurants, but it's not cheap. Dorcia is a membership-based reservation app that partners with exclusive restaurants like Crying Tiger and Girl and the Goat. Cranes is reporting that diners need to be approved for membership, and then they have to pay fees that begin at $200. More exclusive memberships can run up to $25,000. Users must also agree to a minimum spend amount for dinner. It's typically more expensive than a typical dinner tab. The app is named after the fictional high-end restaurant in the book American Psycho. Right now, it's 8:21. The summer's hottest money hack. That's the topic of Bloomberg Business coming up next.
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11: It's one of this summer's hottest money hacks, if you're willing to open a new digital wallet. The wallet is called Pays. It's like Apple Wallet or Google Pay, but it's backed by big banks like JPMorgan Chase, Bank of America, and Capital One.
12: It's the same banks behind Zelle have now come out with Pays. It actually came out a few years ago, but no one was using it because no one knew what it was.
11: But Bloomberg's Leanna Baker says Pays is getting a lot of attention now with a $10 cash back promotion on purchases of $10 or more. Baker says many Pays users are turning it into free money, buying $10 gift cards and racking up reimbursements.
12: Some of the people I spoke to, people have $1,000, $1,500.
11: Leanna says the banks only allow up to $100 in credits per card, but there's no limit on how many cards you can link to the Pays wallet. The promotion ends September 10th. Whether people keep paying with Pays after that remains to be seen. With business at 23 and 53 from the Bloomberg Newsroom, Nathan Hager, News Radio 105.9 WBBM.
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20: 828 traffic and weather together on the 8th. 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How are the roads? Lisa Costi.
15: We've got some delays on the Kennedy inbound. Heavy in spots from Foster to Randolph. You get a nice look at the Wintrust mural near North Avenue. 25 in from O'Hare. 15 from the junction. Outbound's a 28-minute ride to O'Hare. Your express lane's outbound moving the same as the locals. The I-190 O'Hare extension. Eastbound heavy from Bessie Coleman Drive to the Tri-State. No problems westbound. The Eisenhower heavy approaching Mannheim. We did have a crash there. It was blocking multiple lanes, but looks like they're moving that to the right shoulder. 37 in from the Jane Addams, 15 from Mannheim. Outbound slow from Sacramento to before Harlem, 39 minutes out to the Jane Addams. The Stevenson inbound slow from Harlan to Pulaski, 27 in from I-355 to DeSable Lakeshore Drive, 19 from the Tri-State. Outbound slow spots from State Street to Cicero and then slow past Route 83, 27 to the Tri-State, 35 to I-355. No problems on I-55 in Will County. The Dan Ryan inbound slow from 31st to Roosevelt, 17 minutes in. Your outbound trip just 12 minutes to the split. No delays on I-57. The Bishop Ford inbound, 13 minutes for you. Outbound, you're heavy from 130th to the Steel Bridge. It's 19 minutes to the Ryan. About 394, looking good. DeSable Lakeshore Drive, northbound heavy from McCormick Place to Monroe, and then solid from Navy Pier to Chicago Avenue. Southbound solid from Fullerton to Chicago Avenue. The Tri-State northbound, a little slow from Cermak to Roosevelt. The Jane Addams doing much better for you. That earlier crash past Roselle's cleared out of the way. A little slowdown for you on I-94, passing State Road 49 in both directions. From the Metro Traffic Center, your next traffic at 8:38 on News Radio 105.9 WBBM.
20: The sky clears tonight, but the air stays sticky. We're going down to an overnight low of 68 degrees at this moment, though. Depending on where you're at, you're either in the 70s or 80s. Now, downtown Chicago, that's a warm one at 83 degrees. Same with O'Hare at 81, but 76 degrees in Aurora. If you're thinking about tomorrow, well, it will be partly sunny, less humid, and a pleasant high of 80 degrees. It's 8:30.
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20: Happy Sunday evening. I'm Sarah Herrera, and these are the top stories on News Radio WBBM. It's cheaper for some students to ride public transit in Chicago. The Air and Water Show has wrapped up, stunning thousands of fans along the lakefront. And South Chicago suburbs are calling for help with storm cleanup. Plus, another city is considering a teen curfew. BBM Sports, the White Sox finished their business in Detroit, railing past the Tigers 7-5 to complete the sweep. And things went the other direction at Wrigley, where the Cardinals crushed the Cubs 11-4. The two Chicago teams now collide tomorrow night on the north side. Right now, it's 8:31. Classes begin next week for many area kids, and there's good news for K-12 students who take public transit to school. WBBM's Haley Hansen reports.
1: For another year, Metra, the Chicago Transit Authority, and PACE will offer free rides to students from 5:30 a.m. to 8 p.m. on the first day of classes, August 26th. CTA and PACE will also provide students in the area with a reduced 75-cent fare throughout the school year. PACE's executive director says offering free and discounted rides supports student success and helps foster independence and lifelong transit use. Haley Hansen, News Radio 105.9 WBBM.
20: And the 67th annual Air and Water Show wrapped up this afternoon after dazzling thousands of spectators along the lakefront. And some were lucky enough to enjoy the high-altitude show from an elevated vantage point, Navy Pier's offshore bar and rooftop.
2: Offshore quickly filled up with spectators who were hoping to escape the heat and the crowds.
3: My wife goes every year, and she's always outside fighting with the crowds. And so I saw offshore online, and I said it would be a cool little way to experience, because I don't like crowds either.
2: Gregory Anderson was with his wife, Cynthia, who says she's a huge fan of the show.
4: I love the atmosphere. I love the jets. I love the parachuters, the Golden Knights.
5: Jump this time. I don't want to jump because of the weather's good.
2: 5-year-old Onyx is asking the questions others probably have too after a 1.5-hour weather delay. He says he's excited to see the jets fly so close to him.
5: It's really cool and I really, really like it.
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20: And there's a growing call to get federal disaster aid to the south suburban areas hit hard by last week's storms. Elected leaders held a press conference at the Lansing Municipal Airport today, and they urged the governor to issue a state disaster proclamation and request a federal declaration. Here's Congresswoman Robin Kelly.
6: Many families, however, suffered damage and are now in the recovery phase. These families deserve the agency from all levels of government, and yes, from the federal government.
20: The press conference comes one day after President Trump authorized FEMA to provide resources to Indiana. And Raleigh, North Carolina is the latest U.S. city to consider curbing violence with a teen curfew. ABC's John Dowding has more.
7: I do have a kind of a love-hate relationship with it.
25: Could a curfew really keep teens safer? That's a question city leaders are contemplating, and a measure some Raleigh parents say they're all for.
26: I would support it. My son's in the house anyway. We've all been teens before. And so we want to make sure that we give them freedoms, but at the same time, making sure that our community is safe.
25: Raleigh City Council could decide whether to implement a curfew for teens in response to those violent teen takeover events seen on July 4th.
20: Raleigh City Council will consider approving a teen curfew this week. And nearly 30 years after Tupac Shakur was killed in Las Vegas, opening arguments are expected to begin tomorrow in the trial of the man accused of orchestrating the rapper's death, Dwayne Davis, also known as Keith D. ABC's Bernarda Villanoa says all eyes will be on the defense, which can choose not to deliver an opening statement.
27: Keith D. Davis dug himself his own hole. If it weren't for his self-proclaimed interviews and his admissions and his statements, we wouldn't be here today. Because to be clear, the prosecution's case is built on all of these statements. And of course, you know, you have the memoir.
20: The 63-year-old is the uncle of the suspected shooter who is deceased. Davis is accused of calling the shots when Tupac was killed on the Vegas Strip. Right now, it is 8:35. We'll have your low gas prices, traffic and weather, and start date coming up next.
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20: Thank you to our listeners for the following gas prices. In Buffalo Grove, we have the Woodmans on Deerfield in Milwaukee selling gas for $4.05 per gallon. And out in New Lenox, the Thorntons on Maple and Veterans is selling gas for $3.91 per gallon. If you see a great gas price, please give us a call. That number is 312-409-GASS. Again, 312-409-4277. 8:38, traffic and weather together on the 8th. How are things rolling now? Lisa Costi.
31: Well, we're getting reports of a crash on the Stevenson outbound as you approach Cicero. Supposedly car versus the wall. Crews are on scene to check that out. 27 minutes on to the tri-state from the top of Lakeshore Drive, 35 to I-355. Inbound on the Stevenson Slope from Harlan to Pulaski, 27 in from I-355 to DeSalvo Lakeshore Drive, just 19 from the Tri-State. The Eden's moving well. The Kennedy inbound heavy from Canfield to Nagel and then Montrose to Randolph in spots. 25 in from O'Hare, 15 from the Junction. Outbound heavy spots in the Burn Interchange to the Ohio Street Feeder and then slow from the Junction to Sayre. 24 out to O'Hare. Your express lanes outbound moving the same as the locals. The I-90 O'Hare extension westbound's okay. Eastbound, you're heavy from Bessie Coleman Drive to the Tri-State. On the Eisenhower, you're slow approaching Mannheim. We've got some police activity in a lane there. 38 minutes in from the Jane Addams. Outbound slow go from Holman to Harlem. 39 minutes out to the Jane Addams. I-55 in Will County doing all right. The Dan Ryan inbound heavy spots from 31st to Roosevelt, 17 in. Outbound, you're slow from 35th to 51st. It's 16 minutes out to the Bishop Ford split. No delays on I-57. The Bishop Ford inbound, just 13-minute ride for you. Outbound, you're heavy from 130th to the Steel Bridge. It's 19 minutes to 80-94. DeSalvo Lakeshore Drive, northbound, heavy from O'Connor Place to Monroe and solid from Navy Pier to Chicago Avenue. Southbound, slow approaching Chicago Avenue. From the Metro Traffic Center, your next traffic at 8:48 on News Radio 105.9 WBBM.
32: The WBBM AccuWeather forecast. A shower in a couple of spots early on, otherwise partly cloudy for tonight. Still a bit humid, down to 68. And then nice for tomorrow with lower humidity, partly sunny, the high near 80. Mostly clear tomorrow night, low 66. And then a little bit more humid Tuesday, clouds and sun in the afternoon, thunderstorm in spots, the high 83. I'm AccuWeather meteorologist John Feerick.
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1: 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If everything works, Gemini intelligence on the new phones could order groceries or even handle calls to businesses. There's also a new feature called Magic Capture, which will take multiple pictures and videos with a single tap and automatically edit them. And the camera hardware has been improved too.
3: This year, we made the Pixel 11 camera bar much slimmer, even with a new main camera, so it slides right into your pocket.
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4: The Artemis II astronauts got to see something that only 24 other people have seen with their own eyes, the far side of the moon. As they looped behind the moon, the astronauts could see almost the entire hemisphere that remains hidden from those of us on Earth. The moon is locked so that one hemisphere always faces our planet, a result of the same process that creates ocean tides. We didn't get our first glimpse of the far side until 1959, when a Soviet probe snapped a picture. The two lunar hemispheres look different. While dark volcanic plains cover about a third of the near side, they cover just 1% of the far side. The far side is more heavily cratered, and the crust on the far side is thicker. That could be the result of a gentle splat by a smaller moon when the moon was young. The far side often is called the dark side of the moon. Dark as in unknown or unseen. It actually receives just as much sunlight as the near side does. But the nights are darker there. From the near side, Earth is in view most of the time, brightening the nights. But Earth is never seen from the far side. So the nights are illuminated only by the stars, making the dark side of the moon a really good spot for stargazing. The crescent moon is low in the west in early evening. The planet Venus, the evening star, is close to its right. And the star Spica is even closer above the moon. You can find out more about the moon in Stardate magazine. 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
20: Hamas leaders reportedly told Jared Kushner that they will demilitarize Gaza. Axios reports that Hamas leaders reaffirmed their commitment to disarm and demilitarize Gaza in a meeting with President Trump's advisor in Egypt today. The White House and the President's Board of Peace are pushing Hamas and Israel to move to the next phase of the U.S. 20-point peace plan. Right now it's 8:46. That means it's time for sports. Edward Cabrera's return to the mound didn't go quite as planned today at Wrigley. The Cubs righty had a strong final rehab start, but ran into trouble early against St. Louis. Things opened up in the fourth inning with Alec Burleson delivering a two-run single off the Cubs' bullpen, putting the Cardinals up 7-2, 104-3. The score had the call.
10: Now the pitch. And a line drive base hit to left. One run is in as Jordan scores around third, racing home Weatherholt. He's home. Two-run single the other way for Alec Burleson. It's now 7-2 St. Louis here in the fourth.
20: Cabrera allowed seven earned runs in just 3 2/3 innings this afternoon in the Cardinals' 11-4 victory. And the Cubs saw shortstop Dansby Swanson leaving the game early with left side discomfort. Coming out of Detroit with a sweep, the White Sox are heading home after a 7-5 win over the Tigers today, and the Sox came back from an early deficit with three homers helping fuel the comeback. Munetaka Murakami put the White Sox ahead for good with a two-run shot in the seventh inning. Next up is the Crosstown Series against the Cubs. That's starting tomorrow. And Scottie Scheffler ran away with the FedEx St. Jude Championship today, finishing 8 shots clear of the field. Scheffler stayed atop of the leaderboard throughout the weekend before closing it out with a 66 in the final round. Back on the court this evening in Seattle, the Sky are taking on the Storm out west. They are looking to snap a 3-game losing streak and get back in the win column on the road, and they did do that. They beat the Storm 82-80. And that's a look at sports at 16 and 46 past each hour. Right now, 8:48, traffic and weather together on the 8th. We got a new crash, this time on one of our tollways. It starts with a 3. Here's Lisa Costi.
31: Yes, on the Veterans Memorial Tollway, northbound, you're slow, heavy past Boughton Road. We've got a crash there. It is blocking the left lane. No delays on the Edens, the Kennedy inbound, slow from Campbell to Nagel, and then slow in spots, Montrose, slow to Randolph, 25 in from O'Hare, 15 from the junction, outbound heavy from the Burn interchange to the Ohio Street Feeder, and then the junction to Sayre, 24 minutes out to O'Hare. Your express lanes outbound moving the same as the locals. The I-190 O'Hare extension eastbound heavy from Bessie Coleman to the Tri-State. The Eisenhower now slow at spots before Mannheim. We get some police activity in the lane there, and then a delay goes to Des Plaines, 38 minutes in from the Jane Addams. Outbound slow from Cicero to Pass Central. It's 36 minutes out to the Jane Addams. The Stevenson inbound tight from Harlan to Pulaski, 27 in from I-355 to DeSable Lakeshore Drive. Outbound slow from State Street to Cicero in spots, 27 minutes out to the Tri-State, 35 to I-355. I-55 in Will County, northbound you're slow from US 52 to US 30, southbound you're slow approaching US 52. The Dan Ryan now inbound heavy from 31st to Roosevelt. 17 minutes in for you. Your outbound side, you got slow spots from 35th down to 87th. It's 16 minutes to the Bishop Ford split. I-57 doing well. The Bishop Ford delays outbound for you from 130th to the Steel Bridge. It's 19 minutes out to 80-94. Your next traffic at 8:58 on News Radio 105.9 WBBM.
20: A quiet but humid night is ahead of us. The sky is clear and temperatures fall to 68 degrees. Tomorrow, your Monday, will be partly sunny and nicer. We're looking at a high of 80. Right now, temperatures falling into the 70s, though a couple of us still hanging out in the 80s. That includes downtown Chicago, right here, 83 degrees, 82 degrees in Wheeling, 81 at O'Hare. Right now, it's 8:50.
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20: If you're planning to catch a Bears game this season at Soldier Field, you'll have to dig deep into that wallet. That's because a Bears game day is now among the NFL's most expensive.
11: A new analysis finds Bears fans are paying hundreds more than the league average. The Action Network estimates a family of four will spend nearly $2,170 to see the Bears at Soldier Field this season. That's about $695 above the NFL average and more than $1,300 above the league's cheapest family game day in Cleveland. Soldier Field moved from fourth most expensive last year to second this year, trailing only Buffalo. Rachel Pearson, News Radio, 105.9 WBBM.
20: And the official start of winter is over 4 months away, but hundreds of Illinois communities are scrambling to find road salt. It's been a challenge lately for communities that rely on a procurement process through the State's Department of Central Management Services. Typically, a community submits a request for how many tons it needs. The department then bundles all those requests and puts a contract out to bid. Now, each community then pays the winning bid price under a joint contract. But the Daily Herald reports there are over 250 communities that have not received a bid for the upcoming snow season, and they now face the choice

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20: 8:58, traffic and weather together on the 8th. Here's Lisa Costi.
21: Still dealing with that crash on the Veterans Tollway northbound, heavy past Boughton Road. That crash still blocking the left lane. The rest of your tollways, the Jane Addams, the Reagan Juneau, okay, the Tri-State northbound, a little slow from Cermak up to Roosevelt. The Kennedy now, 25 minutes in from O'Hare, 15 from the junction. Outbound's a 24-minute trip for you. The I-190 O'Hare extension, eastbound heavy from Bessie Coleman Drive to the Tri-State. No problems on your inbound Eisenhower. Outbound, just a little so central to before Harlem, 34 to the Jane Addams. Stevenson inbound, okay. Outbound delays from Kedzie to Cicero. It's 29 out to I-355. Your next traffic at 9:08 on News Radio 105.9 WBBM.
20: We lose the clouds tonight, but not quite the humidity. We're going down to a low of 68 degrees at the moment. It's 76 degrees in Aurora. It's 83 degrees, quite toasty downtown Chicago. We're going down to 68 for your overnight low, and at the moment, 8:59.
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22: This is Terry Keschner. Day two of the Aaron Waters Show has anticipation and exhilaration.
20: And Chicago officials met in the south suburbs to discuss storm relief. Plus, President Trump has ordered the Pentagon to scale back joint military exercises planned for this weekend with South Korea. More on that coming up next from ABC News. BBM Sports, plenty of celebration for the White Sox, not so much for the Cubs. The Sox erased an earlier deficit to beat Detroit 7-5 and sweep the series. St. Louis powered past the Cubs 11-4, setting up Monday night's crosstown opener at Wrigley. It's 9 o'clock.
23: From ABC News, I'm Wayne Cabot. Partly in retribution for not joining the war against Iran, the U.S. is breaking a tradition of doing war games with South Korea.
24: President Trump announced Sunday that he is directing Defense Secretary Pete Hegseth to substantially reduce joint U.S.-South Korean military exercises, citing his, quote, very good relationship with North Korea's Supreme Leader Kim Jong-un. Trump also says the long-standing enemy has been unthreatening and respectful towards America during his presidency. The president's Truth Social post comes 2 days after North Korea threatened a strong response to the drills. Andrea Fujii, ABC News.
23: Trump also faulting South Korea for not helping to denuclearize Iran. The AP says President Trump's son-in-law Jared Kushner sat down today with the leader of Hamas, a group the U.S. has long called a terrorist organization. The trial against Tupac Shakur's accused killer begins in the morning in Las Vegas, and on the jury, says ABC's Alex Stone.
25: A jury of 6 men and 10 women now impaneled, among them a self-help guru, a gemologist who had never heard of Tupac, and a mailman who used to listen to his music in the 90s. During jury selection, potential jurors were told the name Sean Diddy Combs will come up at trial. Combs, a founder of Bad Boy Records, a nemesis of Death Row Records, a label that signed Shakur.
23: On trial is Dwayne Davis, one-time South L.A. gang leader, also known as Keefe D. Tommy John said in 2018, I am sick. My name is attached to a surgery that

0: is happening in kids more than pros. Tommy John died today at his home in Bradenton, Florida, pitching for 26 years in the majors, winning 288 games, the first pitcher to successfully return following groundbreaking elbow surgery that later was named after him. Tommy John was 83. Spider-Man Brand New Day, the second fastest film to earn $2 billion worldwide, and it did it in 3 weekends. 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
0: President Trump's executive order breaking up childhood vaccines from 2 shots to 6 makes no sense to Republican Senator Bill Cassidy of Louisiana, who's also a doctor. He says it will drive up costs for parents and will do nothing to address autism.
3: Jay Bhattacharya, the NIH head, representing the administration, said on TV, well, you know, there's no evidence that vaccines causes autism, which I think is where this is supposed to come from. So it's stupid policy.
0: It is the southern part of the Big Island sustaining the worst from the Hawaiian hurricane, now a tropical storm. Governor Josh Green saying over 100 houses are damaged or lost on the Big Island alone, and the power.
4: About 200,000 individual households lost power, and it's going to take time for HECO to get that back online.
0: Now a seventh death from this week's severe weather across Indiana, a 31-year-old in Henry County. Madison Square Garden defending its facial recognition scan says people have been recognizing each other's faces since the beginning of time. We just do it electronically. But it was turned off for Taylor Swift's wedding, notes Michelle Dahl with the Surveillance Technology Oversight Project.
5: Clearly, this technology is not actually that necessary for security.
0: Days after Italian police recovered 3 stolen works made by Renoir, thieves broke into a museum in Sicily and they stole 4 Renaissance paintings worth upwards of $90 million. I'm Wayne Cabot, ABC News.
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7: This 9:05, August 16th. Thanks for coming along with us this third Sunday of August. I'm Sarah Ferreira. Make room for sunglasses tomorrow. Those clouds may get the last word tonight, but Monday, that's going to take the next shift, and that'll include some sunshine. We're going up to a high of 78 degrees, and it is 78 at this very moment in Waukegan. 83 degrees downtown Chicago, and we'll have your AccuWeather 5-day forecast. That's coming up, but first, let's get you caught up on our top story on News Radio WBBM. Now, the 67th Annual Air and Water Show did wrap up earlier this afternoon, and day 2 of the event featured thrills from several angles. WBBM's Terry Keschner was there.
8: Oak Street Beach smelled like suntan lotion, looked a little like paradise, and sounded like thunder. Thousands craned their necks for the best view.
9: A lot more people here today than yesterday. I went out yesterday, and I think the weather's a little better, so it worked out well for everybody.
10: Yeah, definitely got our feet kicked up, toes in the sand, probably dip in the water a little bit here. It's a little humid, but it's a beautiful day.
11: Yeah, I saw the movie Top Gun before that I came here, man. Just so I can feel that sensation, the noise, the adrenaline.
8: And then we said goodbye to the beach and went to 360 Chicago, 94 floors up at 875 North Michigan for a

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4: And more elected leaders gathered in the south suburbs today to call for federal disaster relief in the aftermath of last week's severe storms.
5: Now families across the Southland are hurting. Homes damaged, power out for days after the July and August storms. We need help, and we need it fast.
6: Flanked by County Commissioner Donna Miller and local mayors, U.S. Representative Robin Kelly said she'd be reaching out to FEMA on Monday about disaster relief. With federal disaster assistance now available for the state of Indiana, Commissioner Miller says those on the other side of the state line should also get help.
7: Disaster assistance is not a favor from the president. It's not a political reward. It's a commitment that our federal government makes to every American in a time of need. And now we are in need here in the Southland.
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4: Chicago police are investigating three overnight shootings that killed two people and injured several others.
8: Police say at least three separate shootings took place overnight. The first happened Saturday night shortly after 7:15 p.m. near Sangamon and 85th Streets in Auburn Gresham. Four people were injured, two critically, in a drive-by shooting. Early the next morning, just after 1 a.m., two men were shot while standing outside near 65th and Loomis and West Englewood by someone inside a vehicle. A 30-year-old man was pronounced dead at the hospital. Then, a couple hours later, shortly before 3:45 a.m., a 38-year-old woman was arguing with someone near 13th and Troop Street in Little Italy. Police say the fight turned physical and the suspect took out a gun and shot her. The woman died at the hospital. No one is in custody in any of the shootings. Investigations are ongoing. Carolina Garibay, News Radio 105.9 WBBM.
4: 908, traffic and weather together on the 8th. We're watching this crash on the Veterans Tollway. Here's Lisa Costi.
9: Yeah, still dealing with that crash northbound past Boughton Road. We've got a crash there blocking the two left lanes. The Edens, got some overnight road work happening 17 minutes in from Lake Cook. Outbound's just fine. The Kennedy inbound slow passing Belmont. And then so Ogden to Randolph, 19 minutes in from O'Hare. Outbound just heavy from the junction to Sayre, 22 minutes out to O'Hare. Express lanes outbound moving the same as the locals. The I-190 O'Hare extension eastbound heavy from Bessie Coleman Drive to the Tri-State. Westbound's no problem. The Eisenhower doing great, 31 minutes in from the Jane Addams to the Jane Byrne Interchange. Outbound 13 to Mannheim, 31 to the Jane Addams. The Stevenson also traveling well for now. 25 minutes in from I-355 to DeSable Lakeshore Drive. Outbound 17 minutes to the Tri-State, 25 to the Veterans. I-55 in Will County, northbound slow from US 52 to US 30. Southbound slow approaching US 52. The Dan Ryan now slow from 18 to Roosevelt, 14 minutes inbound. Outbound, you have got a little bit of a delay for you. From about 55th to 95th right now, 18 minutes to the split. I-57 inbound a little tight from I-80 to the 159th, 17 minutes in, no problems on your outbound side. The Bishop Ford inbound slow from I-80 to 159th, and then slow in spots 111 to the Ryan, 16 minutes in for you. Outbound slow from 130th to the Steel Bridge, just 19 minutes from the Ryan to 80-94. Your next traffic is at 918 on News Radio 105.9 WBBM.
4: We lose the clouds tonight, but not quite the humidity. We're going down to a low of 68 degrees. At the moment, 81 degrees at O'Hare, 76 in Aurora, 78 in Waukegan. If you're thinking about tomorrow, it turns partly sunny and pleasant. We're looking at a high of 80 degrees. Right now, it's 910.
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4: And it is 9:12. A man is dead after a shooting this morning in the West Chatham neighborhood.
15: It happened just before 8:30 near 79th and Lafayette. Chicago police say a 37-year-old man was walking in the area when a silver Honda sedan pulled up and someone inside opened fire. The man was shot in the head, taken to the University of Chicago Hospital in critical condition, and later pronounced dead. No one is in custody as Area 2 detectives investigate. Andy Day, News Radio, 105.9 WBBM.
4: Two people are in critical condition after a shooting this afternoon in the city's West Roseland neighborhood. Chicago police say a 31-year-old man and a 40-year-old woman were near the intersection of 110th and Normal when three gunmen attacked them and fled on foot just after 4:30. The man was able to get to the hospital by himself. The woman was taken to a different hospital. An investigation into that shooting is underway. And hundreds of tax-delinquent properties in McHenry County will soon be on the auction block.
16: McHenry County is accepting sealed bids on roughly 235 properties acquired after taxes went unpaid for 2022 or earlier. The minimum bid, $814 per property. Those bids can be submitted online or through the county treasurer's office in Woodstock through September 4th. County officials hope the sales puts properties in the hands of new owners who will maintain them while also bringing the land back onto local tax rolls. Rachel Pearson, News Radio, 105.9 WBBM.
4: And once again this year, Wisconsin is offering a little incentive to promote its art scene.
17: After the success of last year's inaugural program, Wisconsin Art Destinations is bringing back its popular Visit 3, Get a Tea promotion for a second year. Travelers invited to explore Wisconsin's vibrant art scene and get a brand new limited edition artist design t-shirt. From now through November 15th, visitors who check in at three participating Wisconsin Art Destination museums will receive an exclusive commemorative t-shirt designed by a Wisconsin artist while supplies last. The promotion comes as the Midwest's first art museum Collective unveils another season packed with world-class exhibitions and festivals at its 15-member museums across the state of Wisconsin. 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
26: A shower in a couple of spots early on. Most places will be rain-free, partly cloudy for tonight. Still humid.
0: down to 68. And then for tomorrow, partly sunny and nice with lower humidity. A high near 80, mostly clear tomorrow night. The low 66, and then clouds and sun for Tuesday, a little bit more humid. An afternoon thunderstorm in a couple of spots, a high 83. A couple of thunderstorms around for Tuesday night. And then Wednesday, clouds and sun still sticky. A thunderstorm in a few spots, a high 78. Then Thursday, lower humidity again, partly sunny and nice, up to 81. I'm AccuWeather meteorologist John Furyk.
4: And at 9:16, it is time for sports. The Cubs wrapped their weekend series with the Cardinals today, taking on St. Louis over the friendly confines. Edward Cabrera returned from his long injury stint, but couldn't capitalize on a solid final rehab start. The Cubs' right-hander allowed some early traffic, but the Cardinals getting out to a 3-0 lead in the second inning after a Blaze Jordan single. Here's the call from 104.3 The Score.
2: Pitches, maybe? Jordan swings, loops one shallow center, racing in. Crow Armstrong has to field it on a hop around third, and coming home to score is Crooks. RBI single, Blaze Jordan. It's now 3-0 St. Louis here in the second.
4: Cabrera couldn't settle in during his return to the north side, giving up 7 earned runs in just 3 2/3 innings on the mound. And the Cubs were trying to grab the series victory today, but in the end, they lost 11-4. And pulling off a sweep out in Detroit, the White Sox got back on track this weekend, taking down the Tigers. The Southsiders crawled back from a 3-0 deficit with a 2-run home run from Drew Romo and an RBI single from Colson Montgomery. Two more homers down the stretch helped finish off a 7-5 win, and they'll now head back for a crosstown series with the Cubs tomorrow. 9:18, time for traffic and weather together on the 8th. 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How are those roads, Lisa Costi?
9: Well, we're still dealing with that crash on the Veterans Tollway northbound, slow past Boughton Road. That crash still blocking the two left lanes. The Edens are 17 minutes in from Lake Hook to the junction. Outbound's no problem for you. The Kennedy inbound, a little slow from Fullerton to Randolph, 19 minutes in from O'Hare. Outbound, heavy from the junction to Sayre and spots, 19 minutes out to O'Hare. Express lanes outbound moving the same as the locals. The I-190 O'Hare extension, eastbound, you are heavy from Bessie Coleman Drive to the Tri-State. No problems westbound. The Eisenhower now just 31 minutes in from the Jane Addams. Outbound's 13 to Mannheim, 31 to the Jane Addams. The Stevenson also traveling well for now. 25 minutes in from I-355 to DeSalvo Lakeshore Drive. Outbound 17 minutes to the Tri-State, 25 to the Veterans. I-55 in Will County looking well. The Dan Ryan inbound, a little slow spot from 18th to Roosevelt. 14 minutes in for you from the Bishop Ford merge. Outbound, slow passing the Skyway, 14 minutes to the Bishop Ford split. Your express lanes in and outbound moving the same as the locals. The I-57 inbound slow, the spots from I-80 to 159th. That's 17 minutes in, 15 on your outbound side. The Bishop Ford inbound is okay. Outbound, you're heavy from 130th to the Steel Bridge. It's 19 minutes to 80-94. DeSalvo Lakeshore Drive, you're heavy approaching Chicago Avenue in both directions. The Tri-State, northbound slow from Cermak to Roosevelt. Southbound, past the Hinsdale Oasis. The Reagan is traveling just fine. We told you about the veterans in that crash there. No delays on Route 390. Traffic is sponsored by Plumbers 911. 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Next traffic at 928 on News Radio 105.9 WBBM.
4: Clearing skies and continued humidity tonight with a low near 68. Monday feels better. We're going to get partial sunshine, lower humidity, a high of 80 degrees at the moment, 82 in Wheeling, 83 degrees downtown Chicago. It's 920. Our top story this hour, join WBBM's Rob Hart as he talks to Tracy Levine. She's the director of the Naomi Ruth Cohen Institute about mental health and suicide prevention on this week's edition of At Issue. That's coming up in about 10 minutes here at 9:30. And researchers at Northwestern have figured out why a chronic disease persists after traditional treatment.
3: The disease is myasthenia gravis, which causes muscle weakness and fatigue. It mainly affects women who are younger than 40 and men who are older than 60. In a study published last week in Science Advances, Northwestern medicine researchers say they have found a previously hidden immune environment that drives the disease even when traditional treatments are used, such as the removal of the thymus, a small organ in the upper chest that's supposed to train the body to fight infection and disease. As part of their study, researchers analyzed 23 thymus samples from 16 patients. Researchers had expected to find a single rogue immune cell population driving disease, but did not. Senior study author Dr. Ankit Bharat says the study is not a treatment announcement and does not change current recommendations for patients with myasthenia gravis. Bernie Tafoya, News Radio, 105.9 WBBM.
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11: From ABC News, Wall Street Weekend. Investors this week will have one eye on the Federal Reserve and the other on how much you, the consumer, are spending. Walmart and Home Depot headline a busy round of retail earnings, along with Target, Lowe's, TJX, and Ross stores. The question, are Americans spending despite higher prices and borrowing costs? The Federal Reserve releases minutes Wednesday from its July meeting when policymakers held interest rates steady. Three Fed officials did dissent, however, favoring a rate hike. The minutes could provide clues about the chances of another move when the Fed meets next month. Housing starts and building permits are due Tuesday. That's going to give us a look at the health of the housing market. And trade policy remains a wild card as the Trump administration moves ahead with additional tariffs, adding even more uncertainty for manufacturers, retailers, and consumers. Meanwhile, the S&P 500 remains near record highs, fueled by strong corporate earnings and enthusiasm over artificial intelligence. Dave Packer, ABC News.
26: And that report was sponsored by Jewel Osco.
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7: 9:28 traffic and weather together on the 8th. We are still seeing a couple of situations on the tollways. Here's Lisa Coste.
8: Yeah, we still got that crash in the Veterans. Northbound, your slow past Mountain Road, that crash in the two left lanes for you. The Eden, some road work slowing you down. Inbound 17 minutes from Lake Cook to the junction. The Kennedy inbound, slow spots from Fullerton to Randolph. You'll get a quick look at the Wintrust mural near North Avenue. 19 minutes in from O'Hare. Outbound, you're heavy from the junction to Foster. It's 21 minutes out to O'Hare. The Highway 90 O'Hare extension doing okay. The Eisenhower traveling very well. 31 minutes. Enjoy that treat from the Jane Addams to downtown. Outbound's a 31-minute ride to the Jane Addams. Stevenson, also no delays for now. 25 minutes in from I-355 to DeSalvo Lakeshore Drive. 25 heading back out. I-55 in Will County doing okay. The Dan Ryan just 12 minutes in for you. Outbound, you're a little slow past the Skyway. 14 minutes out to the Bishop Ford split. I-57, so from I-80 to 159th, it's 17 minutes in. No problems on your outbound side. The Bishop Ford, slow from 130th to the Steel Bridge. It's 19 minutes out to 8094. No delays on Route 394. And also DeSalvo Lakeshore Drive, just heavy approaching Chicago Avenue in both directions. Your next traffic at 9:38 on News Radio 105.9 WBBM.
7: The weather does settle down tonight as skies clear, although it does stay quite muggy. We're looking at a low of 68 degrees. Now, tomorrow for your Monday, it'll be partly sunny, a little less humid, so more comfortable. We're looking at a high of 80 degrees. O'Hare right now, 81. Downtown Chicago, 83. It's 78 degrees in Waukegan at 9:30. And right now, it's time for At Issue.
9: This is back to school time, and it's a time of transition for kids. 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I'm WBBM News Radio's Rob Hart, and this week on At Issue, we talked to Tracy Levine, director of the Naomi Ruth Cohen Institute, about what you can do to make sure you stay on top of your child's mental health and how you can be a helping hand in times of trouble. 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
10: Thank you for having me back.
9: Now, before we talk about the mission of the Institute, just tell us who Naomi Ruth Cohen was.
10: Naomi was a young woman who was involved in many different things, had many different interests. Her family describes her as just this beautiful personality. And she struggled with mental health issues. And in 1998, she was diagnosed with bipolar disorder. And in 2000, she died by suicide. And the family made it their mission to try to reduce stigma associated with mental illness, first through supporting the research and advocacy efforts of others, and then in 2002, they hosted their first annual community mental health conference.
9: What if you're a parent and
11: your child appears to be having

0: mental health crisis. What do you do?
1: You ask them to tell you what's going on. And it's not just tell me what's going on. It's talking with your child about, you know, what's the worst thing that's happening with you right now? What's the best thing that's happening with you right now? Is there something I can do to help you? And what we want to keep in mind when we're having these conversations is that we're not just bombarding our kids with question after question after question, but that we ask a thoughtful question and wait for that response. We also want to help our children develop resilience and confidence. A struggle is not necessarily an indication of a mental health issue. Struggle is normal. Anxiety is normal. What we want to be looking for is whether that's outside of what is quote unquote normal for our child. Are they not sleeping the way they used to? Are they not engaging in activities that they generally enjoy? And using that as a place to open that conversation to say, you know what, I noticed that you're not really, you know, whatever it is. Tell me about that, or tell me what might be happening right now with you. And also not doing it in a way where we're going to sit down at the kitchen table and we're going to have this conversation, but maybe we're taking the dog for a walk or we're in the car driving somewhere. It's like, hey, I was wondering, and that we do it in that conversational way rather than that interrogation way.
0: And we are approaching back to school time, and there are a lot of kids who are just feeling down because summer is over, but there are a not insubstantial number of students who are returning to school who are genuinely unhappy because they don't want to go back.
1: There's a lot of things that can play into that as well. They don't want to go back, but they do want to go back because maybe the school is their space, safe space. There are students who are experiencing changes, right? They may have migrating from elementary school to middle school or middle school to high school. Those changes can feel somewhat overwhelming. And it's important to know that that's all normal, to be anxious about those things, to try to manage those things. It's when it starts to interfere with their daily functioning that we want to be concerned. The need for connection and that safe space, and not solving all of our kids' problems for them, but helping them navigate through them.
0: And then how can you, I mean, this is a place where physical health can tie into your mental health as well, because if you're in junior high or high school, you have a schedule of activities that could exceed that of their parents, where you're up at 5:30 in the morning because you have an early practice, then you have a full day of school, and then you have another extracurricular, and then you have 4 hours of homework, and you're going to bed at 11:30 or midnight, and you're getting no sleep. And that does have a profound impact on your mental health.
1: Research has shown that our teenagers need at least 8 to 10 hours of sleep per night. And that sometimes what we're perceiving in a young person as a lack of motivation or a lack of investment is truly exhaustion. They need to be able to sleep to be able to succeed in all of these other things. And you're absolutely right. Being able to manage that. My daughter was a multi-sport athlete, and it seemed like we were always going to practices or games or this event or that event. And how do you map that in? The other thing is, we know social media ends up being something that will take our attention. And do we have device-free times in our homes where, you know what, everybody, and that includes the adults, is turning off their device at a certain time and focusing on establishing a nighttime routine? How are we going to relax? How are we going to be prepared for tomorrow? How are we going to get to bed and get to sleep?
0: Now, how can you as a parent also make the determination that various events over someone's teenage life, whether this is bog standard high school stuff that everyone has gone through, and what really is a crisis?
1: It's about knowing your own child or the child that you're responsible for. What are we seeing that might be different? Are they having the inability to function? They're not able to do the things they do. They don't have enjoyment. They're not functioning at that level that we would expect. Are there challenges that they're not able to overcome? And it's not about removing every obstacle, because our young people need to figure out how to solve problems. They need to be able to say, wow, that was hard, but I figured it out. I got through it. I did it. I'm going to be okay. As we prepare our young people going off to college or moving out of state or going off to start their first job, it's hard as a parent to let go. And, you know, please don't be that parent that calls the professor or calls the RA or calls the new employer. We as parents need to ensure we've provided our kids with a foundation without being the roof. We can't keep hovering over them.
0: You know what, though? That is true. However, as a parent, it's almost like you have to push back against that instinct, because once again, we're talking about, you know, in the parental mental timeline, you're talking about someone, even though they might be in their 20s, you're talking about someone who was a baby 5 minutes ago, and you want to protect this person. I remember when my daughter went for a bike ride for the very first time, just around the neighborhood, something I did many times as a child, and I was fine, but I was pretty anxious until she came back. And it's really hard as a parent to turn that protective instinct off.
1: But can you remember the pride that came after that anxiety? That she did that.
0: Yeah, absolutely.
1: And that's what we have to try to balance, is can we sit comfortably with our own anxiety to allow our child to succeed and to make it through that struggle? Sending them the message, I'm here if you need me. I'm going to help you figure it out. Whatever it is, but you got this. What do you think you should do? What are your options? What would you like to do? Do you want me to just sit here and listen? Do you want me to hug you? Do you want me to get involved? And if the answer is, I want you to get involved, then figuring out what is that involvement? What is that level of involvement? You know, our teenagers can send us mixed messages sometimes. They love us. They hate us. And some things to keep in mind with that is we're the safe people to hate. They can test us. They know we love them unconditionally. And so they can take out some of that behavior in a space where they know they're going to be loved and accepted no matter what.
0: On the subject of teenage mental health, what are some things you should keep an eye out for in terms of detecting substance abuse disorders?
1: So again, when we're seeing behavior changes, our young people disappearing, maybe being clearly under the influence is going to be something we're going to ask about. We're in a state where marijuana is legally obtainable, so it makes it a lot easier for our young people. We know it still has an impact on their brains, on their development. Alcohol, binge drinking is still a thing, although I understand it's been going down somewhat. So watching for those changes in behavior, is changes in appearance, changes in the way they interact with others, who they are interacting with, all of those things can be signs that a young person is having a struggle.
0: And if they are having a struggle, what can you as a parent do to be empathetic to their struggle?
1: To try to ask what's going on, to talk very openly about, here are the things that I've noticed. One of the things that we talk about in mental health first aid is we talk about early signs and symptoms, worsening signs and symptoms, and then what to do in crisis. And what we're talking about here is those early signs and symptoms. What are we noticing? Was there some leftover prescription medication in the cabinet and it's not there anymore? And you know, it's not that ubiquitous parental question, is there something you want to tell me? Because the answer to that question is always going to be no. Our kids want to know what we know before they tell us what we think we want to know. But to say, I've noticed, or I've observed, or this is happening, and I'd like to talk to you about it.
0: And then another part of the developmental process as a teenager is all of a sudden, certain people are more attractive than others in your life, and you may discover that that if you're a male and other guys are attractive, or you're a female and your female friends are attractive. And how can you navigate the development of your own sexuality and as a parent observe this and do it in an empathetic way?
1: Part of it is language. instead of saying, so, you know, if you have a child who identifies as female, instead of saying, do you have a boyfriend? Saying, is there somebody special in your life? Making it safe to talk about those relationships and for young people to explore. Who are they attracted to? Why are they attracted to that person? I had somebody ask me about a child who I identified as gay. And they said, well, how old were they when they found out they were gay? And I said, how old were you when you found out you were heterosexual? I mean, it isn't just a magical thing. We develop over time. We develop our gender identity. We develop our sexuality. And that happens all through our lives.
0: You're listening to At Issue on WBBM News Radio. I'm Rob Hart. We are talking with Tracy Levine, director for the Naomi Ruth Cohen Institute. September is Suicide Prevention Awareness Month, and there are programs virtually and in person. Let's go in depth into this partnership with the Illinois College of Osteopathic Medicine, because when you go into an organization, especially a med school, where people are really driven and may feel that those feelings of anxiety that they are experiencing over the course of a grueling med school curriculum, that they have to really just power through it or go over it or go around it because that's standing in the way of success. So how are people perceiving your training in these environments?
1: Well, we've had longstanding partnerships with other colleges and universities in the Chicagoland area. We're frequently invited back. Staff, faculty, students find value in having shared language, in creating that foundation for mental health and talking about it and knowing where and how to seek resources. With the Illinois College of Osteopathic Medicine specifically, or the COM as we refer to it, it really started with the dean of the school, Dr. John Lucas, coming to me a couple of years ago while it was still in development to say, you know what, I think that we want to do this. One of the first things we teach medical students is CPR, and the odds of them needing to use that within their cohort, probably pretty slim. But the odds of them needing to interact with a peer or another student who's struggling with their mental health or might be experiencing substance use issue is going to be pretty high because of all of the things that you just named. And so we created this plan. We've been working on it for the last couple of years to make it come to fruition. And I think we trained 91 students and over 40 staff and faculty, all in the same curricula. And they're all know that, and that was a message I was able to send to the students as well. Again, that reinforcement that your mental well-being is just as important as your academic success.
0: Your organization is involved with numerous mental health trainings with organizations and just in the community in general. And what is the nature of some of those training sessions? What can you expect if you are involved in one?
1: So we have everything from one-hour style lunch and learn programs on targeted topics specific to people's interests. Might be something like mental health in the workplace, might be on mindfulness and self-care, might be on understanding trauma, recognizing different kinds of things, neurodiversity. We have, as I mentioned, the two-hour QPR, which is a certification training. That certification is good for 1 year. We also offer a full spectrum of mental health first aid training, which is training on how to recognize and respond to somebody who might be experiencing a mental health or substance use challenge or crisis. We provide that programming for adults who interact with youth, and we also have a teen program.
0: Now, the organization has received a grant to provide mental health first aid. As you talk about CPR, let's talk about mental health first aid, especially training for young adults, along with people who are around teenagers, between people between the ages of 12 and 18. What is mental health first aid?
1: So it actually started in Australia in 2000. It was brought to the U.S. in 2008, and it provides a mental health first aid action plan on how to intervene with someone who might be struggling. Participants learn that not all mental health challenges mean that somebody has a mental illness or a mental health disorder. they learn how to approach someone, assess for crisis, assist them, how to listen non-judgmentally, how to give encouragement, reinsurance, and information, how to encourage appropriate professional help and appropriate self-help depending on the situation. And through the course of the training, we work through various scenarios. We discuss how to apply that mental health first aid action plan, how to use our skills, conversation, all of those things throughout the training. We start with that foundation of what those action steps are. And then the second half of the training is focusing on various crises, like suicide, like non-suicidal self-injury, psychosis, panic attack, and talking through what that may look like and how to get assistance in a crisis situation.
0: The discussion about people being more open and honest about their mental health compared to previous generations, interesting story that happened this week, and that was Tim Anderson, who used to play for the White Sox, announced his retirement from professional baseball. And one of the things that he was really open about during his news conference announcing his retirement was his struggles with mental health, and that even now he has anxiety just talking about playing professional baseball. If you hear a professional athlete, if you hear someone who has a great deal of esteem in society talking about their own mental health struggles, Could that potentially inspire someone else to either A, seek help for themselves, or B, check on a friend who may be having some problems?
1: Absolutely. The professional athletes, our Olympic athletes who have come forward, we've had various artists share their mental health struggles or substance use struggles. All of those help to normalize and destigmatize the conversation around mental health, around seeking help, around that it's there's no simple band-aid that's going to just fix this. It's okay not to be okay, and it's okay to talk about it and seek help for it.
0: There may be a natural inclination if someone says, I've been very anxious all the time, I have had these feelings for a very long time, that maybe you as the person listening can get defensive. It's, you know, what have I done to create this situation for you? So what is active and intentional listening, and how can it help in these situations?
1: So sometimes it's as simple as the difference between saying, what's wrong with you? And saying, help me understand what's going on right now. How can I help? What can I do? Is there anything that you might need in this situation?
0: Well, I think there are some people who can just get really down, and they do. They do for maybe a couple of days or a week, and then they pop back up and they're fine. And let's talk about that word fine, where you say, how are you doing? You don't seem like yourself. You've been down for a couple of days. Is there any way I can help? And then they say, I'm fine. And that's the end of the conversation. How can you get around fine?
1: So we do this in our trainings, and we talk about how fine can stand for feelings I'm not expressing. And that's something a student shared with me a few years ago. And we talk about the difference between saying, I'm fine. School's good. Family's good. Mother's good. Maybe not today, but in general, right? I'm fine. It's good. No worries. Or is it, I'm fine. I'm fine. I said I'm fine. And what we encourage our participants to do is to leverage their relationships. Is this the kind of relationship where we can say, no, you're not. I know you're not fine. You know you're not fine. I'm going to sit here with you, and I'm going to be with you, and I'm going to help you figure this out. Or is it the kind of relationship where you have to respect that boundary and literally maybe take a step back and say, okay, but I want you to know I'm here if you need someone to talk to, or I'm concerned about you. I reserve the right to check on you later.
0: And on the subject of being more open and honest about your own mental health struggles, and we mentioned this before, is that a lot of people who may be in high school or are in college now or are recent college graduates kind of grew up in that era of honesty because there's safety in numbers. You see people on social media. You see people over the course of your digital life who are sharing their own stories. But the other side of that coin, unfortunately, is that someone or a group of people can weaponize that honesty against you and use that as part of the digital pylon.
1: There's always that fear as to who will tell your secret or share your secret or how will that be exposed. And social media is certainly one way that that happens. People having the courage to own their struggles and to seek the help for the struggles and to not get caught up in what might be out there or what might be publicly, focusing on what do I need to do for me. While usually you try to stay away from that whole I, me, mine, right? But sometimes that is important to put yourself first and try to find support that overcomes some of those other challenges.
0: If we are moving towards a world in which mental health is

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2: Are concrete therapies for them, and there's medication to address it, and insurance takes care of it all. What would regular mental health checkups look like?
3: Well, there should be the same thing. Just like you would have an annual physical, you would have an annual mental health evaluation that would be separate from that physical. We're fortunate in that medical doctors, osteopaths, other medical professionals are doing more screening when they're doing those annual physicals. They're asking questions, doing depression or anxiety screens or screens for intimate partner violence. But that's just a 5-minute piece of paper that maybe you're filling out a checklist versus really sitting with someone and talking through various symptoms of anxiety, of depression, activities of daily living, daily functioning that might be impacted in a way that you hadn't realized. Talking about the being unable to sleep. Is that a physical condition? Is that a mental health condition? Is it both? And in Illinois, we do have an act where there are insurance companies that cover annual physicals, also need to cover an annual mental health assessment. How successful that is, I'm not really sure.
2: Yeah, what is the status of insurance coverage when it comes to mental health treatment and screening? Because there's, as you point out, there are some policies who have a fairly robust mental health policy, and then there are others that don't. And is there something that can be done to address that?
3: Well, there is a lot of advocacy. There are a lot of organizations that are working together to try to have influence on that. It is our industry as a whole. Different insurance companies provide different levels of coverage as employees that are able to choose insurance packages. Somebody on a high deductible health plan might have mental health coverage, but only after they've paid $6,000 out of pocket. And if you can't afford that, then having that mental health coverage is almost meaningless. So to me, in a perfect world, right, insurance companies would just cover it. And you wouldn't have a deductible. You would be able to go to therapy if you needed to go to therapy, and they would pay for it. In the meantime, there are resources available, hotlines, warm lines. There are places that provide services on sliding scale, different ways to get those needs met.
2: You're listening to At Issue on WBBM News Radio. I'm Rob Hart. We're talking with Tracy Levine, director for the Naomi Ruth Cohen Institute, about suicide prevention and the numerous programs they run to really help people who may be in a mental health crisis. We talked a little bit about the partnership with the Illinois College of Osteopathic Medicine at the Chicago School, and there's a much larger issue too in society, and that is a physician shortage. We're getting older. We're all developing ailments as society gets older, and there are not enough physical doctors to address this older, larger aging population. What is the mental health clinician situation? How many mental health professionals exist to service society?
3: Not enough. The numbers are that about half of the U.S. population lives where there is a mental health services shortfall. I think here in Illinois, it's at least 50%, depending on where we are in the state. Where there are services here in the city of Chicago, we have lots of service providers, but that doesn't mean there aren't waiting lists, that there are enough therapists on staff at practices. The other thing is funding. That in order to provide services, a lot of organizations depend on various funding sources that may be questionable right now and are looking for other ways to keep their services going.
2: Now, let's say you're listening right now and you really are having a hard time and you want to seek help.

0: help. What does help look like? What does mental health treatment look like in the initial stages and then follow up? Is it going to see a therapist? Is it going to a doctor to be prescribed an antidepressant? Kind of walk us through the process of what mental health treatment looks like.
1: It's going to look different for everyone. And there are many ways to start. It may be starting with talking to your primary care physician to say, you know what, I've really been struggling with anxiety. I think I'm having panic attacks. Can I get a referral? Can I, you know, what do you think I should do in this situation? It may be talking to a friend or family member that you're aware had some experiences. What resources did they use? Who maybe they are aware of? In Illinois, we have Beacon, which is an online system for families to find resources for youth and children. We have the Illinois Warm Line that a lot of people don't know about, that people can, any resident of Illinois can call and have a 20-minute conversation. So maybe you can't afford to go to therapy, but you can call a Warm Line. You can call a hotline. You can, there's the 988. You don't just have to be in crisis. 211 or 311 in the suburbs are ways to get connected with behavioral health resources in your community. 988 can also help you get connected resources. You don't have to be in crisis to call that number.
2: Tracy Levine, director of the Naomi Ruth Cohen Institute, thank you for joining us on At Issue. 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
5: This is Haley Hansen.
6: The county is doing its job. The state is at the table. Now Washington needs to do their job.
5: The call is growing to get federal assistance to the south suburbs hit hard by recent storms.
4: The final day of the Air and Water Show is in the books despite the weather. Plus, President Trump decides to cut back on joint military exercises with South Korea. More on that coming next from ABC News. AccuWeather, skies gradually clear tonight. Humidity hanging around, though, a low right near 68 degrees. It's 10 o'clock.
7: From ABC News, I'm Wayne Cabot. Monday is the official expiration of the Memorandum of Understanding, a path toward ending the war between the U.S. and Iran, and neither side has expressed any interest in keeping an agreement that each side accuses the other of violating. In the balance is the fate of the Strait, President Trump saying Friday the U.S. intends to own the Strait of Hormuz. Iran Sunday offered bounties to its military of $30,000 if they capture or kill American troops. Conditions for troops on board the USS Abraham Lincoln are in the spotlight at sea more than 200 days now. Commanders saying conditions have improved, but on ABC, former Marine and now Senator Ruben Gallego said,
8: "There's a deep, deep, deep mistrust of this leadership. The Secretary of Defense is absolutely not qualified to be leading the Department of Defense. And certainly the President has shown that he just doesn't really care about the troops. His lackadaisical attitude about men and women and their deployments, you know, just kind of reflects what he actually thinks about them. He thinks about them more as toys and as ways to basically, you know, show off or show its strength."
7: Hegseth has new orders from the president to substantially reduce U.S. involvement in joint military exercises with South Korea. Trump saying there's no need to provoke North Korea. And besides, he says South Korea hasn't helped America in Iran. Hamas, long considered a terror group by the U.S., sat down Sunday with President Trump's son-in-law Jared Kushner, according to the AP. Kushner set to meet Monday with Benjamin Netanyahu. Indiana's White River is no longer raging, but it comes too late for furniture maker Frank Gounder.
9: "The worst part is everything that I have finished ready is ruined, you know, so all that stuff's going to be trash, and it was a waste of my time and supplies." And
7: 7 people died across the state. Evacuations now in San Diego from a growing wildfire in the Sorrento neighborhood, threatening 200 homes. 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
7: Authorities have now lifted a U.S. security alert that halted avocado exports from Mexico's main avocado-producing state. Russia says it took down 822 Ukrainian drones this weekend, 600 of them aimed toward Moscow. The drones that did get through killed six people in one of Kyiv's largest aerial attacks of the war. ABC foreign correspondent Lama Hassan on why this may intensify.
12: The Ukrainian defense minister believes their ballistic missiles will be able to reach Russian territory in 3 to 6 months, so there seems to be no end in sight to the fighting. What is clear is that these latest strikes are a dramatic escalation in this war.
7: Ukraine also coming under attack. Russian drones destroying homes and torching Kyiv's landmark book market. The BBC wants to compel testimony by Donald Trump Jr., Ivanka Trump, and her husband Jared Kushner in connection with his $10 billion lawsuit claiming the BBC defamed him and its reporting about January 6th. The BBC argues the family has personal knowledge and likely records of what happened that day. It apologized for a misleading edit, but maintains Trump was not defamed. Hayden Panettiere has died. She was Claire Bennett on the NBC series Heroes, was in the slasher franchise Scream, was in the series Nashville, a child star on the Disney Channel. Her father telling ABC News she was an incredible light. She would have been 37 Friday. Wayne Cabot, ABC News.
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4: Thanks for coming along with us. I'm Sarah Herrera. The sky is moody, the air is muggy, and Monday is coming with a reset. We'll have your AccuWeather 5-day forecast coming up, but first, let's get you caught up with our top story on News Radio WBBM. The call is growing to get federal assistance to communities in the south suburbs hit hard by last week's storms. WBBM's Haley Hansen has more.
5: Gathered at the Lansing Municipal Airport, Cook County Commissioner Donna Miller was joined by Congresswoman Robin Kelly and local mayors to urge a state disaster proclamation and request a federal disaster declaration.
16: So today we're calling to make sure the Trump administration comes to evaluate the disaster based on damage, based on loss, based on the anticipation of future climate disasters that are sure to come.
5: U.S. Representative Kelly says this is about getting Illinoisans the help they need as quickly as possible.
17: I'm here ready to stand with my mayors and do everything I can do to make sure this process goes as fast as possible. And yes, FEMA will be here from my office Monday night.
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4: There was another delay at the second and final day of the Air and Water Show because of cloudy weather on Sunday, but then the skies came alive.
18: Oak Street Beach was crowded with sun worshippers and sky watchers, happy to wait it out for the roar and the spectacle.
19: I think it's very cool. 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

0: 10. 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
4: 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You've got, I think, the best view in the city right now. Of course, I'm biased. I'm here, too.
5: Yes, sir. It's great. I come up to Chicago a lot to go to like some concerts and stuff, but I heard this was coming this weekend, so I had to come up for it. It's amazing.
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6: 10:08, traffic and weather together on the 8th. 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
7: A little bit of a slowdown on the Edens with some overnight road work. 17 minutes in from Lake Cook. No problems on the Eden Spur. The Kennedy inbound flow from the Wintrust mural near North Avenue 2 before Ogden. It's 19 minutes in from O'Hare. 13 from the junction. Outbound, heavy from the junction to Foster. It's 9 minutes to Montrose. 19 to O'Hare. The Iowa 90 O'Hare extension doing okay. The Eisenhower inbound 31 minutes from the Jane Addams to the Jane Burn Interchange. 13 from Mannheim. Outbound, you're slow approaching Des Plaines. 33 minutes out to the Jane Addams. The Stevenson now 25 minutes in from I-355 to DeSable Lakeshore Drive. 17 from the Tri-State. It's 25 heading back out. I-55 in Will County doing okay in both directions. The Dan Ryan inbound, just a 12-minute trip for you. Outbound a little slow. Roosevelt to 18th. It's 14 minutes to the Bishop Ford split. No delays on I-57. The Bishop Ford inbound is okay. Outbound, you're heavy from 130th to the Steel Bridge. It's 60 minutes from the Ryan to 8094. Route 394, trouble-free. DeSable Lakeshore Drive, just slow approaching Chicago Avenue in both directions. The Tri-State northbound, you're slow from Cermak to Roosevelt. Southbound, slow approaching the Hinsdale Oasis. No problems for you on the Jane Addams. The Reagan doing okay. The Veterans northbound still slow past Boughton Road with a crash in the two left lanes. We do have some slowdowns in Northwest Indiana, I-80-94. Westbound slow from I-65 to Broadway. Eastbound slow from Grant to I-65. Your next traffic is at 10:18 on News Radio 105.9 WBBM.
6: Tonight brings clearing skies, lingering humidity. We're going down to a low of 68 degrees. No one in the 60s just yet. We're hanging out mostly in the 70s now. 78 downtown Chicago, though, still toasty at 79 by midway. It's 10:10.
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6: A deadly Sunday morning shooting in West Chatham is under investigation.
14: Chicago police say the victim is a 37-year-old man who was walking near 79th and Lafayette when he was approached by someone in a silver Honda sedan.

0: before 8:30. Authorities say someone in that car opened fire. The man was shot in the head. He was taken to the University of Chicago Hospital in critical condition and later died. No arrests have been made. Andy Day, News Radio, 105.9 WBBM.
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4: Two people are in critical condition after a shooting on Sunday in the city's West Roseland neighborhood. Chicago police say a 31-year-old man and a 40-year-old woman were near the intersection of 110th and Normal when three gunmen attacked them and fled on foot just after 4:30 p.m. The man was able to get to the hospital by himself, but the woman was taken to a different hospital. An investigation into that shooting is underway. And back by popular demand, the state of Wisconsin is inviting visitors to a fall art adventure.
5: Several Wisconsin art museums are working together on this. From now through the middle of November, travelers who stop by three of the state's participating art museums can receive a limited edition artist design t-shirt. Travelers can track their museum visits by scanning a QR code displayed at each museum and redeem their t-shirt after completing their third stop. In addition to the t-shirts, the museums have partnered with local hotels and restaurants offering exclusive discounts, making it even easier to plan a weekend getaway or multi-stop cultural road trip. 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
4: 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Here's LaTroy Thornton.
13: The overnight won't bring the most comfortable conditions for sleeping, as the humidity remains rather high around the area under a partly cloudy sky with a low eventually reaching 68, but look for that humidity to drop off through the day on Monday. So it turns out to be a rather nice day with a partly sunny sky and a high of 80 ahead of a Monday night that promises to be clear much of the time with a low of 66. However, the humidity returns already by Tuesday with a mix of clouds and sun. Watch for a spotty afternoon thunderstorm with a high of 83. Then thunderstorms at night could be heavy at times, leading into a Wednesday that still features a good bit of humidity around the area, another mix of clouds and sun, and another spotty thunderstorm, the high 78, before another round of clouds and sun on Thursday again brings lower humidity, high 81. I'm AccuWeather meteorologist LaTroy Thornton.
4: Now time for sports. Wrapping up their series on the north side, the Cubs were back in action against the Cardinals on Sunday afternoon. It was a rough outing from Edward Cabrera, who struggled in his much-anticipated return to the mound. The Cubs offense didn't give them much But Pete Crow Armstrong belted his 28th home run of the year, 101.

0: 4-3, the score had the call.
1: And starts going down instead of across.
2: Carl Armstrong drills one deep in the air to right. This is going to go. Gone! First hit of the series for Pete Carl Armstrong. And it's a bomb to right. His 28th home run. And the Cubs right back in the ballgame. A two-run shot. It's now 3-2.
0: Cabrera struggled to get in a rhythm early, allowing 7 earned runs in just 3 2/3 innings on the mound. And the Cubs also lost Dansby Swanson during the bottom of the inning after he exited with left side discomfort. And in the end, they lost 11-4 to the Cardinals. The White Sox got back on track, though, this weekend, sweeping the Tigers in Detroit with a 7-5 win. They came back from a 3-0 deficit thanks to 3 separate home runs on the day. Munetaka Murakami's 2-run homer in the 7th helped the Sox pull in front for good. They'll now head home for the Crosstown Series against the Cubs Monday. Scottie Scheffler coasted to a win today at the FedEx St. Jude Championship after a strong weekend had him in first throughout the past few days. He capped it off with a 66 to go up 8 strokes over the rest of the field for the victory. And after winning 4 straight during their recent league's cup run, the Fire are back at MLS action. They welcomed the Portland Timbers to Soldier Field. And that's a look at sports at 16 and 46 past each hour. 10:18, traffic and weather together on the 8th. Here's Lisa Costi.
3: We've got a crash report on I-57. You're not getting heavy past 111th. That crash blocking the right lane. Crews are on scene there. It's 18 minutes in from I-80 through the Dan Ryan outbound. Just a 15-minute trip for you. No delays on the Edens right now. The Kennedy inbound, 19 minutes from O'Hare to the Jane Brennan Interchange, 13 from the junction. Outbound, just a 19-minute ride to O'Hare as well. Yeah, we're on the O'Hare Extension doing well. The Eisenhower inbound's fine, 31 minutes in from the Jane Addams to downtown, 13 from Mannheim. Outbound, you are slow from Harlem to Des Plaines. It's 15 minutes out to Mannheim, 33 to the Jane Addams. On the Stevenson, we're getting reports of a possible crash at Harlem on your inbound side on the 2 vehicles. We'll certainly have more on that in your next report. Outbound, it's 25 minutes to I-355. On I-55 in Will County, no delays for you there. That's looking great. On the Bishop Ford inbound, it's a 14-minute trip for you. Outbound heavy from 130th to the Steel Bridge, 16 minutes out to 8094. DeSable Lakeshore Drive, heavy approaching Chicago Avenue in both directions. The Tri-State northbound slow from Cermak to Roosevelt. Southbound passing the Hinsdale Oasis. The Jane Addams, the Reagan moving well. The Veterans northbound still slow past Boughton due to that earlier crash in the 2 left lanes. 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
0: The clouds head out tonight, but the muggy air hangs in. We're looking at a low of 68 degrees. And right now we're sitting at 72 degrees. If you're in Aurora, Lansing actually seeing some light rain at this very moment, 75 degrees, mostly cloudy in Kankakee at 76. Our top story this hour, we have finally touched 67th annual Air and Water Show, and it's come to an end. We'll have much more on this story coming up in about 10 minutes. Illinois' back-to-school sales tax holiday has ended.
4: It's the last day families can purchase certain clothing and back-to-school items at a lower sales tax. That tax dropped about 5% for items like clothing, shoes, and school supplies. Governor J.B. Pritzker's office estimates that the tax holiday will save families up to $10 million in school supplies. It comes as school supplies have grown more expensive. The tax holiday began August 7th and ends today. Carolina Garibe, News Radio 105.9 WBBM.
0: A new app is making it easier to get the best tables at the city's best restaurants, but it's not cheap. Dorcia is a membership-based reservation app that partners with exclusive restaurants like Crying Tiger and Girl and the Goat. Cranes reports that diners need to be approved for membership and then pay an annual fee that begins at $200. More exclusive memberships can run up to $25,000 a year. Users must also agree to a minimum spend amount for dinner. It's typically more expensive

0: than a typical dinner tab. The app is named after the fictional high-end restaurant in the book American Psycho. And President Trump has approved an emergency declaration for Indiana after recent severe weather. This comes after Governor Mike Braun declared a statewide emergency. Storms caused widespread wind damage in northwest Indiana and significant flooding in central Indiana. Many Hoosiers are still dealing with power outages due to the storms, which are being blamed for at least 5 deaths in the state.
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0: 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Here's Lisa Costi.
24: Still dealing with that earlier crash on the Veterans northbound. You're slow past Mountain Road, blocking multiple lanes there. The Kennedy inbound is great. 15 minutes in from O'Hare, outbound side. Just an 18-minute ride for your heavy from the junction out to Foster. Your next traffic is at 10:38 on News Radio 105.9 WBBM.
0: Clearing and humid night ahead with temperatures falling to 68 degrees at 73 in Waukegan, 76 degrees. In Kankakee, if you're thinking about tomorrow, it turns partly sunny and pleasant. We're looking at a high of 80 degrees.
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27: 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More than 1,000 spectators fill Navy Pier's rooftop bar for the Air and Water Show.
0: Indiana police have identified the father of six who was tragically killed in an accident at a steel mill last week. And a woman was shot and killed outside a popular hot dog stand on the west side. Plus, tropical storm Lala sweeps through Hawaii with damaging winds and heavy rains. BBM Sports, the White Sox finished their business in Detroit, railing past the Tigers 7-5 to complete the sweep. Things went the other direction at Wrigley, where the Cardinals crushed the Cubs 11-4. Two Chicago teams now collide Monday evening on the north side. AccuWeather says clearing skies. We're looking at Monday to be a partly sunny and noticeably more comfortable day at 80 degrees. The 2026 Air and Water Show came to an end Sunday. Some spectators escaped the heat and the crowds at Navy Pier's watch party at Offshore Bar and Rooftop. WBBM's Carolina Garibay was there.
1: Let's not spread the word too much, yeah? Nice secret, yeah.
27: Eugene Lim has found his new Air and Water Show watch spot at offshore. He says he secured a prime viewing spot facing North Avenue Beach.
1: We got the spot on the right side of the bar where the planes are going to fly over, so we're quite excited to see them as they head over sky. We'll get a direct view of them flying over the lake. So that'll be pretty awesome.
27: For Lim, watching the Air and Water Show is an annual tradition. 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
2: I've never done the Air and Water Show, and I've lived here my whole life.
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27: Organizers say about 1,200 people were expected to pack offshore, which was hosting the Air and Water Show watch party for the first time. 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
0: An accident last week at an Indiana steel mill killed a father of six, and now we're learning the identity of the victim.
3: 28-year-old Jonathan Stepp was working as a pot hauler when the accident happened Thursday at the Cleveland Cliffs Burns Harbor plant. While little information has been shared about the accident, it's being referred to as an isolated incident. Stepp, a father of six, worked for SunCoke Energy. In a statement, the company says it's cooperating with an investigation into the accident. Andy Day, News Radio, 105.9 WBBM.
0: And Chicago police are searching for the man who fatally shot a woman outside of a popular West Side hot dog joint in the early hours of Sunday.
4: The woman was reportedly arguing with a man outside the original Maxwell Street near Harrison and Independence just after 3:30 a.m. when he pulled out a gun and shot her. She was rushed to Stroger Hospital with multiple gunshot wounds, but later died from her injuries. The victim's identity has not yet been released. Chicago police say the suspect fled in a silver SUV, and Area 4 detectives are investigating. Haley Hansen, News Radio 105.9 WBBM.
0: And people in Hawaii are still seeking shelter as a tropical storm hits Hilo.
5: Lala, weakened from a hurricane to now a tropical storm, continues to pound Hawaii's Big Island without making landfall. With hurricane-force gusts and relentless rain, nearly 3 feet in some places, authorities say there's a search and rescue mission near the Big Island's southern tip, where flash floods swept away several homes. Hurricane specialist Larry Kelly of the National Hurricane Center says there's no break just yet.
6: So heavy rainfall can continue through the overnight, early morning.
5: Across the island chain, there are reports of dozens of downed trees, blown roofs, some downed power lines. Utility tracker PowerOutage.us says more than 200,000 homes and businesses are still without power across Hawaii's three largest islands. I'm Donna Water.
0: And Israel's national security minister has called for nightly mass killings of Palestinians in Gaza.
7: A minister in Israeli Prime Minister Benjamin Netanyahu's cabinet has called for killing 30 to 40 Palestinians in Gaza each night. Comments by Israel's far-right national security minister Itamar Ben-Gvir, speaking on a podcast, surfaced on Sunday. His comments were quickly condemned internationally. Ben-Gvir holds significant influence over Israel's security apparatus, but cannot order military strikes. The comments sparked alarm among Palestinians and were widely circulated on social media. Israel's prime minister's office did not respond to a request for comment. I'm Karen Shemas.
0: And Raleigh, North Carolina, is the latest city considering teen curfews to curb violence. ABC's John Dowding explains.
20: I do have a kind of a love-hate relationship with it.
28: Could a curfew really keep teens safer? That's a question city leaders are contemplating, and a measure some Raleigh parents say they're all for.
29: I would support it. My son's in the house anyway. We've all been teens before. And so we want to make sure that we give them freedoms, but at the same time, making sure that our community is safe.
28: Raleigh City Council could decide whether to implement a curfew for teens in response to those violent teen takeover events seen on July 4th.
0: Now, Chicago's teen curfew does run from 10 p.m. to 6 a.m. through the week for unaccompanied teens ages between 12 and 16.
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24: No problems on the Edenspur right now. It's 15 minutes in from Lakewood to the junction, 15 on your outbound side. The Edenspur also trouble-free. The Kennedy inbound doing great for you. 15 minutes in from O'Hare to the Jane Byrne interchange. It's 9 from the junction. Outbound, just a delay from the junction to Foster. It's 9 to Montrose, 21 to O'Hare. The I-190 O'Hare extension doing okay. The Eisenhower, 31 minutes in from the Jane Adams to the Jane Byrne, 13 from Mannheim. Outbound, a little slowdown for you. Harlem to Des Plaines is 33 minutes out to the Jane Adams. The Stevenson now, just heavy approach in the Dan Ryan, 27 minutes in from I-355 to DeSavo Lakeshore Drive. Outbound, just 17 to the Tri-State, 25 to I-355. I-55 in Will County also traveling well. The Dan Ryan, just 12 minutes inbound for you, 12 headed back out to the Bishop Ford split. I-57 inbound, still slow, past 111th, that's due to an earlier crash. It's 18 minutes in from I-80, outbound's a 15-minute ride. The Bishop Ford now inbound doing well, outbound heavy from 130th to the Steel Bridge. It's 16 minutes from the Ryan to 8094. No delays on Route 394, DeSavo Lakeshore Drive. You're slow approaching Chicago Avenue in both directions. The Tri-State southbound, just heavy approaching the Hinsdale Oasis. The Jane Adams traveling well, so is the Reagan. The Veterans northbound still slow past Boughton Road. That's due to an earlier crash in a lane. Next traffic at 10:48 on News Radio 105.9 WBBM.
13: WBBM AccuWeather. The overnight hours bring some clouds as the humidity remains in place on the way to a low of 68. But Monday looks to be a nice day as that humidity drops off, featuring some sunshine and a high of 80 ahead of a mostly clear Monday night with a low of 66, followed by clouds and sun on Tuesday as the humidity returns with an afternoon thunderstorm for some, high 83. I'm AccuWeather meteorologist LaTroy Thornton.
14: The universe consists of everything we can see, plus a whole lot more. All matter and energy, space, and time. It was born 13.8 billion years ago in the Big Bang. It's been expanding and changing ever since. We don't know how big it is. It might be infinite. We're not sure how it will end, and we don't even know what most of it is made of. Universe comes from a Latin word that means combined into one. It's been described as everything that is, that ever has been, and that ever will be. When the universe was born, it consisted almost entirely of hydrogen and helium, the simplest chemical elements. Some of those elements came together to make the first stars, which clumped together to form galaxies. As the first stars aged, they created heavier elements, which were incorporated into later stars. Some of those elements formed planets and even the life on Earth. But most of the universe is hidden. About two-thirds of everything in the universe consists of dark energy. We don't know what it is, only that it's making the universe expand faster. About a quarter of the universe consists of dark matter. We don't know what it is either. Perhaps some type of exotic particle. Everything else, all the stars and galaxies and energy that we can see and experience, makes up just 5% of the universe. The bare tip of the cosmic iceberg. More tomorrow. Today's program was made possible by Mercer Caverns in Calaveras County in California's historic gold country. More information at mercercaverns.net. For the McDonald Observatory, I'm Billy Henry.
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0: It's not all about short-legged speed when 150 corgis gather for an international race celebrating the little dogs. There's a costume parade, the smartest nose, and of course, the loudest bark. The fifth corgi race drew dogs and their owners to the Lithuanian capital on Saturday for what organizers said was the biggest addition yet. And there were competitors from Lithuania, Latvia, Poland, Estonia, Germany, Ukraine, and the Czech Republic, the United States, and Britain, the country most closely associated with the breed, famously a favorite of the late Queen Elizabeth II. Right now, it is 46 minutes past the hour, and that means it's time for sports. It was a tough return to the big leagues for Edward Cabrera at Wrigley on Sunday. After a strong final rehab start, the Cubs right-hander gave up some early traffic against St. Louis. The bullpen couldn't slow things down from there as Jordan Walker broke the game wide open in the fourth with a two-run home run. 104-3, the score, had the call that put the Cardinals up 9-2.
3: The payoff pitch. Walker hits a high fly ball deep center. Crow Armstrong back. He looks up, and this one's in the basket for a two-run home run. Just to the right of the 400-foot marker in center. It is now 9-2 St. Louis. The Cardinals pouring it on. Two-run home run. Jordan Walker, his 24th.
0: Cabrera allowed 7 earned in his outing, lasting just 3 2/3. Dansby Swanson ended up leaving the game earlier with an injury, with the shortstop being removed from the 11-4 loss with left side comfort. A sweep in Detroit has the White Sox heading home with some momentum after a 7-5 win over the Tigers on Sunday. The Sox erased a 3-0 deficit with 3 home runs, fueling their comeback. Munetaka Murakami's 2-run shot in the 7th gave the Sox the lead for good. Next up is the Crosstown Series with the Cubs on Monday. And former White Sox pitcher and namesake behind the groundbreaking elbow surgery, Tommy John, passed away Saturday at the age of 83. The former major leaguer spent 7 seasons with the Sox. And back in action on Sunday, the Sky were looking to snap a 3-game losing streak and get things turned around out west against the Storm in Seattle. They just about managed to do so, winning the game 82-80. 10:48, traffic and weather together on the 8th. Here's Lisa Costi.
24: No problems on the Edens at this point. 15 minutes in either direction. The Kennedy end on looks great. 15 minutes in from all here to the Jane Byrne Interchange. 9 from the Junction. Outbound, you're just heavy from the Junction to Foster. So just 9 minutes to Montrose, 21 to O'Hare. The I-190 O'Hare extension moving well. The Eisenhower inbound, 31 minutes from the Jane Addams to the Jane Byrne. 13 from Mannheim. Outbound now, just a 31-minute ride out to I-90. The Stevenson, just heavy approaching the Dan Ryan, 27 in from I-355 to DeSable Lakeshore Drive. No problems going back out. It's 17 to the Tri-State, 25 out to I-355. I-55 in Will County also doing well. The Dan Ryan, 12 minutes in for you from the Bishop Ford Merge to the Jane Byrne, 12 on your outbound side. I-57 also traveling well now. It's 15 minutes in for you, 15 headed back out. No delays on Route 394, DeSable Lakeshore Drive, slow approaching Chicago Avenue in both directions. The Tri-State northbound's okay. Southbound, you're slow past the Hinsdale Oasis. The Jane Addams Tollway is doing well, no problems for you on the Reagan. The Veterans Memorial Tollway northbound, still slow past Boughton Road, but they finally cleared that crash out of the way. It's been there for a long time. Route 390 is doing all right. Route 53, no problems for you. Also, no delays on I-80. 80-94, I-94 doing well, too. No problems for you on I-65 or the toll road. Your next traffic at 10:58 on News Radio 105.9 WBBM.
0: The sky clears tonight while temperatures dip to 68. Humidity finally eases Monday with partly sunny skies, a high of 80 degrees, 77 at O'Hare, 79 at Midway. Therapy dogs are now just a call away in Illinois.
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0: And as trees disappear from urban neighborhoods, human lives may be lost along with them.
6: Over an 11-year period, Northwestern University scientists tracked death rates in neighborhoods without tree canopy cover compared to neighborhoods with lots of trees. The scientists found higher mortality rates in areas with limited tree cover. The lead author of the study says his inspiration for this study was his walk through the North Lawndale and Douglas Park neighborhoods where there were fewer trees. He said it was exhausting walking in the heat for a short period of time with no tree cover and wondered if the heat affected him so noticeably in a short time, what must it be like for people living in these areas who experience life without tree canopies all the time. Study findings suggest cities should prioritize protecting mature trees even as they plant new ones. Jan Coleman, 105.9 WBBM.
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3: 10:58, traffic and weather together on the 8th. Here's Lisa Costi.
4: The Kennedy inbound doing great for you. 15 minutes in from O'Hare, 9 from the junction. Outbound, you're slow from the junction to Foster. It's 21 minutes to O'Hare. Remember, your express lane's closed till 5 a.m. The Edens now inbound slow with some road work happening. 17 minutes in from Lake Hook to the junction. Outbound's just a 15-minute ride. No problems on the Edens. 31 minutes in from the Jane Addams. 13 from Mannheim. It's 31 heading back out. The Stevenson, just heavy approaching the Dan Ryan. 27 in from I-355 to DeSavo Lakeshore Drive. Your next traffic at 11:08 on News Radio 105.9 WBBM.
3: Clearing skies tonight. A humid low of 68 degrees at this moment. 75 in Lansing. Kankakee, 76 degrees. DuPage Airport, 75 degrees if you're thinking about tomorrow. Monday will be partly sunny and noticeably more comfortable. We're looking at a high of 80.
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5: This is Terry Keschner. Day two of the Aaron Waters Show has anticipation and exhilaration.
3: Chicago officials met in the south suburbs to discuss storm relief. Plus, the Pentagon has been ordered to scale back joint military exercises planned this week with South Korea. More on that coming up next from ABC News. AccuWeather says skies gradually clear, and Monday we will have a comfortable mix of sun and clouds, a high of 80 degrees. And now it's time for ABC News.
6: From ABC News, I'm Wayne Cabot. The arrival of Monday means the once-heralded Memorandum of Understanding in ending the Iran War is itself ending. 90 days after it was reached, neither side showing much interest in finding agreement. And with the Strait of Hormuz mainly closed and President Trump asserting the U.S. intends to own it, oil is higher, Brent crude back near 90, gas prices up about a nickel. Over the past week, for not joining the war against Iran, the U.S. is breaking its tradition of war games with South Korea. Another reason is being given.
7: President Trump announced Sunday that he is directing Defense Secretary Pete Hegseth to substantially reduce joint U.S.-South Korean military exercises, citing his, quote, very good relationship with North Korea's Supreme Leader Kim Jong-un. Trump also says the long-standing enemy has been unthreatening and respectful towards America during his presidency. The president's Truth Social post comes 2 days after North Korea threatened a strong response to the drills. Andrea Fujii, ABC News.
6: The AP says President Trump's son-in-law, Jared Kushner, met Sunday in Egypt with the leader of Hamas, a day before his scheduled meeting with Israel's prime minister. Ukraine carrying out one of its largest air attacks on Russia in the 4 years since President Putin began the war. ABC foreign correspondent Lama Hassan.
8: This was a massive attack, the Russian defense ministry saying it destroyed more than 800 Ukrainian drones overnight. Moscow's mayor adding that some 600 drones were detected heading toward the Russian capital, shooting down a third of them, but still at least 7 people across Russia were killed.
6: Word to ABC News, Hayden Panettiere, star of the TV series Heroes in Nashville and many other roles, has died. Just days before what would have been her 37th birthday, her father, Skip, telling ABC News she was an incredible light, a force of nature who brought joy and love to all who knew her. You're listening to ABC News.
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2: Democrats are switching up the primary calendar for 2028. No longer will Iowa and New Hampshire vote first. ABC's Stephen Portnoy.
3: Democrats aiming to shake things up and let voters know ahead of the critical midterms that they're listening, putting South Carolina at the front of the line, giving its large black electorate the first presidential pick. The DNC's move would take Iowa out of the early Democratic contests and put New Hampshire third, party officials in those states pushing back.
2: Swinging to the top of the box office again this weekend and almost setting the record.
4: I'm Spider-Man.
5: Spider-Man Brand New Day collected another $70 million this weekend, enough for the top spot at the box office and pushing the film's total gross over $2 billion. With just 3 weeks in theaters, it's become the second fastest movie ever to hit the $2 billion mark behind Avengers Endgame in 2019.
6: I can still save them.
5: Meanwhile, Christopher Nolan's The Odyssey added another $23 million for second place. Rounding out the top three was the dinosaur action thriller The End of Oak Street with $20 million. Mike Dubusky, ABC News.
2: This week, Raleigh will consider a teen curfew that the police chief Rico Boyce says is coming in the nick of time.
7: We're about to head to school. So we know we're going to have Friday night football. We know we got the state fair coming up. We know we have Halloween on a Saturday night.
2: We start this week with triple-digit heat from Dallas to New Orleans, Little Rock to OKC. Wayne Cabot, ABC News.
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9: Thanks for coming along with us. I'm Sarah Herrera. The forecast is finally asking less of us. Enjoy the sunshine Monday, and your AC will have to work a little less to start the work week. We'll have your AccuWeather 5-day forecast coming up, but first, let's get you caught up with our top story on News Radio WBBM. The 67th annual Air and Water Show wrapped up Sunday afternoon, and day two of the event featured thrills from several angles. WBBM's Terry Keschner was there.
10: Oak Street Beach smelled like suntan lotion, looked a little like paradise, and sounded like thunder. 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
11: 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I went out yesterday, and I think the weather's a little better, so it worked out well for everybody.
12: 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It's a little humid, but it's a beautiful day.
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9: More elected leaders gathered in the south suburbs on Sunday to call for federal disaster relief in the aftermath of last week's severe weather.
15: Now families across the Southland are hurting. 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
16: Flanked by County Commissioner Donna Miller and local mayors, U.S. Representative Robin Kelly said she'd be reaching out to FEMA on Monday about disaster relief. With federal disaster assistance now available for the state of Indiana, Commissioner Miller says those on the other side of the state line should also get help.
17: Disaster assistance is not a favor from the president. It's not a political reward. It's a commitment that our federal government makes to every American in a time of need. And now we are in need here in the Southland.
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9: And Chicago police are investigating three shootings that killed two people and injured several others.
18: Police say at least three separate shootings took place overnight. The first happened Saturday night shortly after 7:15 p.m. near Sangamon and 85th Street in Auburn Gresham. Four people were injured, two critically, in a drive-by shooting. Early the next morning, just after 1 a.m., two men were shot while standing outside near 65th and Loomis and West Englewood by someone inside a vehicle. A 30-year-old man was pronounced dead at the hospital. Then, a couple hours later, shortly before 3:45 a.m., a 38-year-old woman was arguing

0: scrapping with someone near 13th and Troop Street in Little Italy. Police say the fight turned physical and the suspect took out a gun and shot her. The woman died at the hospital. No one is in custody in any of the shootings. Investigations are ongoing. Carolina Garibay, News Radio 105.9 WBBM.
1: 11:08. Time for traffic and weather together on the 8th. Lisa Costi, tell us about those roadwork delays.
2: Yeah, on the Edens, inbound, you're slow from Wilson to the junction. That's some overnight roadwork there. It's happening in the left lane. 17 minutes in from Lake Hook to the junction. Outbound's a 15-minute ride. The Kennedy inbound, 15 minutes from O'Hare to downtown. 9 from the junction. Outbound, you're dealing with some overnight roadwork as well. Heavy in the right lane from the junction to Foster. Still only 9 minutes to get to Montrose, but 21 to get you at O'Hare. And a reminder that your Kennedy Express lanes are closed until 5 a.m. tomorrow morning with maintenance. I-190 O'Hare extension moving well. The Eisenhower 2, 31 minutes in from the Jane Addams to the Jane Byrne. You're sailing for 13 from Mannheim. Outbound just 31 minutes out to I-90. The Stevenson now 25 minutes in from I-355 to DeSavo Lakeshore Drive. It's 17 out to the Tri-State, 25 to I-355. No problems for you on I-55 in Will County. The Dan Ryan also just 12 minutes in for you. A little slow outbound from Roosevelt to 18th. It's 14 minutes to the Bishop Ford split. I-57 doing well. The Bishop Ford inbound's fine. Outbound, you are heavy from 130th to the Steel Bridge. It's 16 minutes from the Ryan to 8094. No delays on Route 394, DeSavo Lakeshore Drive, slow approaching Chicago Avenue in both directions. The Tri-State southbound, slow past Ogden to pass the Hinsdale Oasis. Your next traffic at 11:18 on News Radio 105.9 WBBM.
1: Tonight stays humid despite clearing skies with a low near 68. Tomorrow looks partly sunny and nice with lower humidity, a high of 80 degrees.
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1: A man is dead after a shooting in the West Chatham neighborhood on Sunday.
7: It happened just before 8:30 near 79th and Lafayette. Chicago police say a 37-year-old man was walking in the area when a silver Honda sedan pulled up and someone inside opened fire. The man was shot in the head, taken to the University of Chicago Hospital in critical condition, and later pronounced dead. No one is in custody as Area 2 detectives investigate. Andy Day, News Radio, 105.9 WBBM.
1: Two people are in critical condition after a shooting in the city's West Roseland neighborhood on Sunday. Chicago police say a 31-year-old man and a 40-year-old woman were near the intersection of 110th and Normal when three gunmen attacked them and fled on foot just after 4:30 in the afternoon. The man was able to get to the hospital by himself. The woman was taken to a different hospital. An investigation into that shooting is underway. And once again this year, Wisconsin is offering a little incentive to promote its art scene.
8: After the success of last year's inaugural program, Wisconsin Art Destinations is bringing back its popular Visit 3, Get a Tea promotion for a second year. Travelers invited to explore Wisconsin's vibrant art scene and get a brand new limited edition artist design t-shirt. From now through November 15th, visitors who check in at three participating Wisconsin Art Destination museums will receive an exclusive commemorative t-shirt designed by a Wisconsin artist while supplies last. The promotion comes as the Midwest's first art museum collective unveils another season packed with world-class exhibitions and festivals at its 15-member museums across the state of Wisconsin. Jan Coleman, 105.9 WBBM.
1: Researchers at Northwestern have figured out why a chronic disease persists after traditional treatment.
9: The disease is myasthenia gravis, which causes muscle weakness and fatigue. It mainly affects women who are younger than 40 and men who are older than 60. In a study published last week in Science Advances, Northwestern medicine researchers say they have found a previously hidden immune environment that drives the disease even when traditional treatments are used, such as the removal of the thymus, a small organ in the upper chest that's supposed to train the body to fight infection and disease. As part of their study, researchers analyzed 23 thymus samples from 16 patients. Researchers had expected to find a single rogue immune cell population driving disease, but did not. Senior study author Dr. Ankit Bharat says the study is not a treatment announcement and does not change current recommendations for patients with myasthenia gravis. Bernie Tafoya, News Radio, 105.9 WBBM.
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1: 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Here's LaTroy Thornton.
17: The overnight won't bring the most comfortable conditions for sleeping, as the humidity remains rather high around the area under a partly cloudy sky with a low eventually reaching 68, but look for that humidity to drop off through the day on Monday. So it turns out to be a rather nice day with a partly sunny sky and a high of 80 ahead of a Monday night that promises to be clear much of the time with a low of 66. However, the humidity returns already ready by Tuesday with a mix of clouds and sun. Watch for a spotty afternoon thunderstorm with a high of 83. Then thunderstorms at night could be heavy at times, leading into a Wednesday that still features a good bit of humidity around the area, another mix of clouds and sun, and another spotty thunderstorm, the high 78, before another round of clouds and sun on Thursday again brings lower humidity, high 81. I'm AccuWeather meteorologist LaTroy Thornton.
1: Now it's time for sports. Edward Cabrera's return to the mound didn't go quite as planned at Wrigley on Sunday. The Cubs righty had a strong final rehab start, but ran into trouble early against St. Louis. Things opened up in the fourth inning when Alec Burleson delivered a two-run single off the Cubs bullpen, putting the Cardinals up 7-2. 104-3, the score, had the call.
18: Now the pitch. And a line drive base hit to left. One run is in. as Jordan scores around third, racing home Weatherholt. He's home. Two-run single the other way for Alec Burleson. It's now 7-2 St. Louis here in the fourth.
1: Cabrera allowed 7 earned runs in just 3 2-thirds innings in the Cardinals' 11-4 victory. The Cubs saw shortstop Dansby Swanson leaving the game early with left side discomfort. Coming out of Detroit with a sweep, the White Sox are heading home after a 7-5 win over the Tigers on Sunday. The Sox came back from an early deficit with 3 homers helping fuel the comeback. Munetaka Murakami put the White Sox ahead for good with a 2-run shot in the 7th inning. Next up is the Crosstown Series against the Cubs Monday. And Scottie Scheffler ran away with the FedEx St. Jude Championship Sunday, finishing 8 shots clear of the field. Scheffler stayed atop the leaderboard throughout the weekend before closing it out with a 66 in the final round. And back on the court in Seattle, the Sky took on the Storm out west on Sunday. They were looking to snap a 3-game losing streak and get back in the win column on the road, and they just about did that, nudging out the Storm 82-80. 11:18, time for traffic and weather together on the 8th. We're seeing some delays now because of road work. Here's Lisa Costi.
2: Yeah, the Kennedy, including some of that slowdown on your outbound side. You are heavy from the junction to Foster. That overnight road work happening in the right lane. So just 9 minutes to get to Montrose, but 27 to get you to O'Hare. Kennedy inbound, 15 minutes in from O'Hare to downtown, and just 9 from the junction. Also delays for you with overnight road work on the Edens. Inbound slow in spots from Wilson to the junction. Some of that road work happening in the left lane, 17 minutes in from Lake Cook. Outbound, just a 15-minute ride. The Eisenhower looking pretty good. 31 minutes in from the Jane Addams to the Jane Byrne Interchange. Just be aware, near Sacramento, there is a stall. It is on the left shoulder. Outbound, it's 13 to Mannheim, 31 to the Jane Addams. The Stevenson also traveling well. 25 minutes in from I-355 to DeSable Lake Shore Drive. Outbound's a 25-minute trip for you. No problems on I-55 in Will County. Also, the Dan Ryan, enjoy, 12 minutes in or out. No problems on I-57 at this point, traveling at normal speeds, so 15 minutes either way. The Bishop Ward inbounds wide open. Outbound, you're slow from 130th to the Steel Bridge. That's that long-term road work there, of course. 15 minutes for you from the Ryan to 8094. DeSable Lake Shore Drive, you're slow approaching Chicago Avenue in both directions. Most of your tollways are moving well. No problems on the Jane Addams, the Reagan, the Veterans for right now, but southbound, slow from past Ogden to past the Hinsdale Oasis. Your next traffic at 1128 on News Radio 105.9 WBBM.
1: A muggy Sunday gives way to a much nicer Monday. Skies clear tonight with a low of 68, followed by partial sunshine. Lower humidity, we're looking at a high of 80 for your Monday. Our top story this hour, Hawaiians are dealing with massive damages due to Tropical Storm Lala. We'll have much more on this story coming up in about 10 minutes. Local students won't have to pay as much to ride PACE buses and the CTA this school year. K through 12 students will be able to ride for 75 cents year-round at any time of day. The change is due to new funding from the Northern Illinois Transit Authority. In addition, CTA, Metra, and PACE are giving students a free ride to class on the first day of CPS, which is Monday, August 24th.
19: If acidic foods tend to cause heartburn, acid reflux, or stomach discomfort, there are several easy ways to make meals gentler on your digestive system. I'm Dr. Nereida Sparza from Loyola Medicine with Healthy Eating. You first need to identify foods that are naturally more acidic. Examples include tomatoes, citrus fruits, vinegar-based products, coffee, and carbonated beverages. One useful strategy is balancing acidic ingredients with milder foods. For example, adding vegetables, whole grains, or lean proteins to a tomato-based meal can help reduce the overall acidity of the dish. Some people also find that adding a small amount of dairy or plant-based alternatives to certain recipes creates a smoother flavor profile. Cooking methods can make a difference as well. Roasting vegetables can bring out natural sweetness, making them seem less sharp and acidic. In some recipes, a small pinch of baking soda may reduce acidity, though it should be used carefully to avoid affecting flavor and texture. For more information, go to loyolamedicine.org/blog. I'm Dr. Nereida Sparza for News Radio 105.9 WBBM.
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20: Krispy Kreme says its turnaround is starting to pay off. The donut chain has slashed capital spending by 70% in the first half of the year, largely by shifting more of its stores to franchisees. That means franchise partners, rather than Krispy Kreme, shoulder much of the cost of operating its shops. The company is also leaning harder on retail partners like Walmart and Target, expanding the number of places where customers can buy its donuts. CEO Josh Charlesworth says Krispy Kreme has made a number of operational changes as it tries to boost profitability.
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20: 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With business at 23 and 53, from the Bloomberg Newsroom, Courtney Donahoe, News Radio 105.9 WBBM.
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2: Dealing with some road work delays at this point on your Sunday night. The Eden's inbound slow from Wilson to the junction. That overnight road work is happening in the left lane. 17 minutes in from Lake Cook to the junction. Outbound's just a 15-minute ride. Kennedy inbound doing great. 15 minutes in from O'Hare to downtown. 9 from the junction. Outbound, you're heavy from the junction to Foster. That's overnight road work happening in the right lane. So just 9 to get you to Montrose, but almost 30 minutes to get you out to O'Hare. A reminder, too, those express lanes are closed until 5 a.m. for maintenance. The I-190 O'Hare extension, problem-free for you. The Eisenhower inbound slow from St. Charles to the Tri-State. 33 minutes in from the Jane Addams, 13 from Mannheim. Outbound, just a 31-minute ride to the Jane Addams. Stevenson inbound, slow approaching the Dan Ryan. 27 in from I-355. Outbound, just 17 to the Tri-State, 25 to I-355. The Dan Ryan inbound, you're slow approaching the Chinatown feeder. We've got a car versus the wall crash there. Crews are on their way out to check that out. 14 minutes in from the Bishop Ford merge to the Jane Byrne interchange. Outbound, no problems for you. It's a 12-minute ride. I-57 doing well. The Bishop Ford inbound's all right. Outbound, you're still slow from 130th to the Steel Bridge with that long-term road work. 15 minutes out to 80-94. Next traffic at 11:38 on News Radio 105.9 WBBM.
1: The rain is done for the most part. Sky's clear tonight, but that muggy air does hang around. Monday turns partly sunny and comfortable, a high of 80 degrees at this moment. One of our coolest spots is, as usual, Waukegan at 70 degrees. Actually, 69 degrees. Aurora has Waukegan beat. It's 77 at Midway, 74 degrees downtown Chicago.
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1: Thanks for joining us. I'm Sarah Herrera, and these are the top stories on News Radio WBBM. Power outages, structural damage, and more as Hawaii is hit by Tropical Storm Lala. President Trump makes bold claims about the Strait of Hormuz while also deciding to scale back planned joint military exercises with South Korea. Plus, nearly 30 years after his death, legendary rapper Tupac Shakur's murder trial is finally going to court. BBM Sports, the South Side has the broom, while the North Side has some cleaning up to do. The White Sox completed their sweep of Detroit with a 7-5 comeback when the Cubs fell hard to St. Louis 11-4 for opening the crosstown series against the Sox. That's coming up Monday night. AccuWeather says the clouds head out, but the muggy air will hang around. If you're looking at Monday, it'll be sunny, less humid, with a high of 80 degrees. And despite Lala being downgraded from a hurricane to a tropical storm, Hawaiians on the Big Island of Hilo are still seeking shelter.
4: Lala skirted Hawaii's Big Island without making landfall as a hurricane, and now it's weakened to a tropical storm. But hurricane specialist Larry Kelly of the National Hurricane Center says Lala is still punishing the Big Island and drenching several of Hawaii's other islands.
5: Rainfall totals in excess of 30 inches have been reported on the eastern side of the island, of the Big Island. Damaging winds as well.
4: Tropical storm conditions have spread westward from Maui to Oahu and Kauai. Governor Josh Green says more than 60,000 households are without power. And 3 hospitals have switched to generator power. There's a search and rescue mission after flash floods swept several occupied homes off their foundations in Hawaii County. I'm Donna Water.
1: President Trump now says he will soon declare the Hormuz Strait a territory of the United States, and Tehran is responding. ABC's Martha Raddatz in Washington.
6: The head of Iran's judiciary said basically that Iran is the owner and ruler of the Strait of Hormuz, called President Trump a couple of names about that. And as far as we know, there is still no end in sight. They are still trying to negotiate. The Navy is still blockading the strait.
1: Access through the Strait of Hormuz has been the main point of negotiations during the peace talks between the U.S. and Iran. Meanwhile, the U.S. and South Korea have held regular joint military exercises for decades as a drill against any potential attack from I'm not going to try to say that, North Korea, but President Trump seems to want to cut back this year.
7: President Trump announced Sunday that he is directing Defense Secretary Pete Hegseth to substantially reduce joint U.S.-South Korean military exercises, citing his, quote, very good relationship with North Korea's supreme leader, Kim Jong-un. Trump also says the long-standing enemy has been unthreatening and respectful towards America during his presidency. The president's Truth Social post comes 2 days after North Korea threatened a strong response to the drills. Andrea Fujii, ABC News.
1: Nearly 30 years after rapper Tupac Shakur was fatally shot in Las Vegas, opening arguments are expected to begin Monday at the trial of the alleged former gang leader accused of orchestrating Shakur's murder. ABC News legal contributor Bernarda Villanoa says all eyes will be on the defense.
8: The defense doesn't have to give an opening statement, but if they do give an opening statement, I want to know whether they're going to allege a defense such as an alibi. I want to know whether they're going to say that the memory one, every interview that KPD has given is a lie, that they were only giving those interviews in order to make money.
1: 63-year-old Dwayne Keith D. Davis, the uncle of the deceased suspected shooter, is accused of calling the shots when Tupac was killed on the Vegas Strip. And on final day of the Aaron Water show, some spectators preferred to view the show from a higher point of view at Navy Pier's offshore bar and rooftop.
7: Offshore quickly filled up with spectators who were hoping to escape the heat and the crowds.
9: My wife goes every year and she's always outside fighting with the crowds. And so I saw offshore online and I said it'll be a cool little way to experience because I don't like crowds either.
7: Gregory Anderson was with his wife Cynthia, who says she's a huge fan of the show.
10: I love the atmosphere. I love the jets. I love the parachuters, the Golden Knights.
11: Jump this time. I don't want to jump because of the weather's good.
7: 5-year-old Onyx is asking the questions others probably have too after a 1.5-hour weather delay. He says he's excited to see the jets fly so close to him.
11: It's really cool and I really, really like it.
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1: And we're learning more about a deadly accident at a Northwest Indiana steel plant.
12: The victim has been identified as 28-year-old Jonathan Stepp, a father of six who worked for Phoenix Services and was doing so at the Cleveland Cliff Burns Harbor plant. That's where investigators say he died last week while operating a pot hauler. Details about the accident have not been released. A statement from the International Union of Operating Engineers Local 150 says in part, the steel and slag industry is dangerous work. This tragedy is a painful reminder we must do everything possible to protect the men and women who perform these jobs every day. Andy Day, News Radio, 105.9 WBBM.
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1: 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That number is 312-409-GASS. 11:38, traffic and weather together on the 8th. Got a new crash, this time on the Dan Ryan. Here's Lisa Costi.
2: Yes, on the inbound Dan Ryan, you are heavy from 35th to the Chinatown feeder. We had a car into the wall there, blocking multiple lanes. 14 minutes in from the Bishop Ford merge to the Jane Byrne outbound. No delays for you, not even a gaper, so just 12 minutes out to the Bishop Ford split. The Eden's dealing with some overnight road work inbound. Yourself from Wilson at the junction. That road work happening in the left lane. 17 minutes in from Lake Cook. Outbound's a 15-minute ride. No delays on the Eden spur. The Kennedy inbound okay. 15 minutes in from O'Hare to the Jane Byrne interchange. 9 from the junction. Outbound, you are heavy from the junction to pass Foster. That's overnight road work in the right lane. So just 9 minutes to get you to Montrose, but 30 to get you out to O'Hare. Your express lanes outbound are shut down until 5 a.m. tomorrow morning. The I-190 O'Hare extension eastbound, slow from Bessie Coleman Drive to the Tri-State. The Eisenhower inbound, slow from St. Charles to the Tri-State, 33 in from the Jane Addams, 13 from Mannheim. Outbound's a 31-minute trip. The Stevenson just slow, approaching the Dan Ryan, 27 in from I-355 to DeSable Lakeshore Drive, 25 heading back out. No delays in I-55 in Will County. I-57 traveling well, 15 minutes in either direction. The Bishop Ford inbound's clear, just a 13-minute ride in from 80-94. Outbound, you are slow from 130th to the Steel Bridge. Long-term road work there, it's 15 minutes to 80-94. Your next traffic at 11:48 on News Radio 105.9 WBBM.
20: WBBM AccuWeather. The overnight hours bring some clouds as the humidity remains in place on the way to a low of 68. But Monday looks to be a nice day as that humidity drops off, featuring some sunshine and a high of 80 ahead of a mostly clear Monday night with a low of 66, followed by clouds and sun on Tuesday as the humidity returns with an afternoon thunderstorm for some, high 83. I'm AccuWeather meteorologist LaTroy Thornton.
1: A trip to Soldier Field is now among the priciest game days in the NFL.
21: A new analysis finds Bears fans are paying hundreds more than the league average. The Action Network estimates a family of four will spend nearly $2,170 to see the Bears at Soldier Field this season. That's about $695 above the NFL average and more than $1,300 above the league's cheapest family game day in Cleveland. Soldier Field moved from fourth most expensive last year to second this year, trailing only Buffalo. 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
1: Despite the prices, fans flocked to Soldier Field on Saturday to watch the Bears thrash the Cleveland Browns in their preseason opener. But all they could think of is where the new stadium will be built.
22: We spoke to a lot of Bears fans dodging raindrops, and all of them were thinking about where the team will call home in a few years, with a new stadium possibly in Arlington Heights or Indiana, or maybe still in Chicago. Jason Walton is a Bears fan from Ohio.
23: I'm originally from St. Louis, so I was a St. Louis Cardinals and a St. Louis Rams fan. And when they left for L.A., I had to pick somebody, and who better than Chicago?
22: So you've lost teams before.
23: Yes, sir.
22: Maybe the Cardinals can move back to Chicago.
23: Yeah, that'd work, too.
22: Do you think it matters to most Chicagoans where the Bears play? People are like up in arms, oh, no, don't move to Indiana. But so many of us, we watch the games on TV.
23: If you're a fan, you're a fan. I mean, like I said, we just come all the way from Ohio to watch them play. So, I mean, it doesn't matter to us where they really end up. If you're a fan, you're a fan.
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25: Flooding, downpours, hail, damaging winds, even a tornado.
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9: And 30 lions and tigers from a closed Argentinian zoo are now starting a new life at wildlife sanctuaries in South Africa and the United States. The animals were rescued from a former zoo northwest of Buenos Aires after years of uncertainty. Four Paws, an international animal welfare group, is overseeing the transfer, calling it one of the largest relocations of captive big cats. The animals live in an expanse of enclosures at the sanctuaries. The journey involves flights through Chile and other cities, countries, and some cats needed sedation for transportation on Friday. The zoo was shut down in 2020 over safety and welfare concerns. Now it's time for sports. The Cubs wrapped their weekend series with the Cardinals Sunday, taking on St. Louis over at the friendly confines. Edward Cabrera returned from his long injury stint, but couldn't capitalize on a solid final rehab start. The Cubs right-hander allowed some early traffic, with the Cardinals getting out to a 3-0 lead in the second inning after Blaze Jordan's single. Here's the call from 104.3 The Score.
10: Pitches, maybe.
11: Jordan swings, loops one shallow center, racing in. Crow Armstrong has to field it on a hop around third, and coming home to score is Crooks. RBI single, Blaze Jordan. It's now 3-0 St. Louis here in the second.
9: Cabrera couldn't settle in during his return to the north side, giving up 7 earned runs in just 3 2/3 innings on the mound, the Cubs losing 11-4. Pulling off a sweep out in Detroit, the White Sox got back on track this weekend, taking down the Tigers. The Southsiders crawled back from a 3-0 deficit with a 2-run home run from Drew Romo and an RBI single from Colson Montgomery on Sunday. Two more homers down the stretch helps finish off a 7-5 win. They'll now head back for a crosstown series with the Cubs Monday. Former White Sox pitcher Tommy John passed away Saturday at the age of 83. The former major leaguer and namesake behind the common elbow injury played for the Sox for 7 seasons. And the Chicago Sky were back on the road Sunday, taking on the Seattle Storm. The Sky dropped 3 straight games and were looking to get back in the win column out west. And they came out on top in a close one, 82-80. And that's a look at sports at 16 and 46 past each hour. Time for traffic and weather together on the 8th. We're still watching this crash on the Dan Ryan here to tell us about it. Lisa Costi.
12: Yeah, on the crash of the Ryan inbound, you're heavy from 35th to the Chinatown.

0: town feeder. Car hit the wall there, blocking multiple lanes. Of course, if you see something, say something, be a good tipster on our WBBM Mercedes-Benz of Hoffman Estates traffic tip line at 855-780 Road. No problems for you on your outbound, Dan Ryan, for now. It's a 12-minute trip out to the split. We have some road work delays for you on the Edens. Inbound slow from Wilson to the junction. That overnight road work happening in the left lane, 17 minutes in from Lake Cook to the junction. Outbound's a 15-minute ride. The Kennedy inbound's fine, 15 minutes in from O'Hare to the Jane Byrne Interchange. Outbound, though, you're heavy from the junction to pass Foster. That's overnight road work. That's happening in the right lane, so just 90 gets you to Montrose, but 30 to get you out to O'Hare. Your express lanes are shut down until 5 a.m. for maintenance. The I-190 O'Hare extension traveling well now. The Eisenhower inbound slow from St. Charles to the Tri-State, 33 in from the Jane Addams. Outbound just 13 to Mannheim, 31 to the Jane Addams. The Stevenson now heavy approaching the Dan Ryan, 27 minutes in from I-355 to DeSable Lake Shore Drive, 25 heading back out. No problems for you on I-57. The Bishop Ford inbounds clear. Outbound slow from 130th to the Steel Bridge. 15 minutes out for you. DeSable Lake Shore Drive, you're slow approaching Chicago Avenue in both directions. The Tri-State northbound's fine. Just southbound delay from Ogden to pass the Hinsdale Oasis. Rest of your tollways traveling A-OK. Next traffic at 11:58 on News Radio 105.9 WBBM.
1: Skies clear tonight, but the air stays sticky. We're going down to a low of 68 degrees. It's 69 right now in Aurora, 77 degrees at Midway, 74 degrees downtown Chicago. It's going to cost more to own a home in the western suburbs.
2: The King County Board has approved raising the property tax levy by $2.3 million for next year's budget. In recent years, the board has been dipping into cash reserves in order to pay the bills, and leaders say that's not sustainable. The overall budget is a little more than $402 million for the next fiscal year. The Beacon News reports the county failed to get a sales tax referendum question to pass in 2025, but the board feels they need the increase in order to keep those cash reserves at the 90-day threshold in the general fund. Property tax revenue is about a third of the total revenue for Kane County. Cisco Cotto, News Radio 105.9 WBBM.
1: Chicago area students who used public transportation to get to school may now have a little extra pocket change on the first day.
3: Metra, Pace, and the Chicago Transit Authority are offering free rides for K through 12 students on August 26th, CPS's and many other schools' first day of class. For the rest of the academic school year, students will be able to take advantage of discounted CTA and PACE fares of 75 cents on school days. In making the announcement, CTA's president said, quote, "An affordable and convenient ride on the first day can help set the course for a successful school year." Haley Hansen, News Radio 105.9 WBBM.
1: Actress Hayden Panettiere has died at the age of 36. Her representative confirmed the news to ABC News, though no details about her death have been released. Panettiere was best known for her roles in the TV series Heroes in Nashville, as well as films including Remember the Titans and Scream 4. She began acting as a child and recently released a memoir about her life and career. Bloomberg Business is coming up next.
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3: 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The promotion ends September 10th. Whether people keep paying with Pays after that remains to be seen. 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
16: 11:58, traffic and weather together on the 8th. Here's Lisa Costi.
17: Thanks, Sarah. The Edens inbound, you're slow from Wilson at the junction. That's some overnight road work happening in the left lane. 17 minutes in for you. Outbound's not a problem. The Kennedy inbound doing great. 15 minutes in from O'Hare to the Jane Byrne interchange. Outbound, though, you're just heavy from the junction to pass Foster. That's overnight road work happening in the right lane. So just 9 minutes to get you to Montrose.

0: to the fighting. What is clear is that these latest strikes are a dramatic escalation in this war.
1: Ukraine also coming under attack. Russian drones destroying homes and torching Kyiv's landmark book market. The BBC wants to compel testimony by Donald Trump Jr., Ivanka Trump, and her husband Jared Kushner in connection with his $10 billion lawsuit claiming the BBC defamed him and its reporting about January 6th. The BBC argues the family has personal knowledge and likely records of what happened that day. It apologized for a misleading edit, but maintains Trump was not defamed. Hayden Panettiere has died. She was Claire Bennett on the NBC series Heroes, was in the slasher franchise Scream, was in the series Nashville, a child star on the Disney Channel, her father telling ABC News she was an incredible light. She would have been 37 Friday. Wayne Cabot, ABC News.
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4: Thanks for coming along with us. I'm Sarah Herrera. The sky is moody, the air is muggy, and Monday is coming with a reset. We'll have your AccuWeather 5-day forecast coming up, but first, let's get you caught up with our top story on News Radio WBBM. The call is growing to get federal assistance to communities in the south suburbs hit hard by last week's storms. WBBM's Haley Hansen has more.
5: Gathered at the Lansing Municipal Airport, Cook County Commissioner Donna Miller was joined by Congresswoman Robin Kelly and local mayors to urge a state disaster proclamation and request a federal disaster declaration.
6: So today we're calling to make sure the Trump administration comes to evaluate the disaster based on damage, based on loss, based on the anticipation of future climate disasters that are sure to come.
5: U.S. Representative Kelly says this is about getting Illinoisans the help they need as quickly as possible.
7: I'm here ready to stand with my mayors and do everything I can do to make sure this process goes as fast as possible. And yes, FEMA will be hearing from my office Monday night.
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4: There was another delay at the second and final day of the Air and Water Show because of cloudy weather on Sunday, but then the skies came alive.
8: Oak Street Beach was crowded with sun worshippers and sky watchers, happy to wait it out for the roar and the spectacle.
9: I think it's very cool. 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
13: 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You've got, I think, the best view in the city right now. 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I'm here, too.
14: Yes, sir. 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I come up to Chicago a lot to go to like some concerts and stuff, but I heard this was coming this weekend, so I had to come up for it. It's amazing.
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15: Traffic and weather together on the 8th. I'm Lisa Costi with your overnight road work. Long-term work on Route 53. Northbound, the right lane closed from Kirchhoff to past Palatine Road. Exit ramp to westbound Palatine Road is closed until late summer. Southbound, the right lane closed from Dundee to Kirchhoff until later this summer. And the exit ramp to eastbound Palatine Road is closed until late summer as well. On I-80 eastbound, the exit ramp to northbound Chicago Street is closed until late October of 2028. Westbound, the exit ramps to Chicago Street are closed until late October of 2028. On 8094, the ramps to southbound Klein Avenue are closed until mid-August. Long-term work blocking the eastbound exit ramp to northbound Ripley and the westbound exit ramp to southbound Ripley. Your AccuWeather forecast, partly cloudy and humid and a low of 68. Later today, partly sunny and less humid and a high of 80. Get traffic and weather together on the 8th on News Radio 105.9 WBBM.
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10: Two people are in critical condition after a shooting on Sunday in the city's West Roseland neighborhood. Chicago police say a 31-year-old man and a 40-year-old woman were near the intersection of 110th and Normal when three gunmen attacked them and fled on foot just after 4:30 p.m. The man was able to get to the hospital by himself, but the woman was taken to a different hospital. An investigation into that shooting is underway. And back by popular demand, the state of Wisconsin is inviting visitors to a fall art adventure.
11: Several Wisconsin art museums are working together on this. From now through the middle of November, travelers who stop by three of the state's participating art museums can receive a limited edition artist design T-shirt. Travelers can track their museum visits by scanning a QR code displayed at each museum and redeem their T-shirt after completing their third stop. In addition to the T-shirts, the museums have partnered with local hotels and restaurants offering exclusive discounts, making it even easier to plan a weekend getaway or multi-stop cultural road trip. 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
13: 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Rolly Romero never follows the script.
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14: Teo, I'm here. 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
13: It's time to put up or shut up. Rolly Romero versus Teofimo Lopez. 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
2: 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Here's LaTroy Thornton.
3: The overnight won't bring the most comfortable conditions for sleeping, as the humidity remains rather high around the area under a partly cloudy sky, with a low eventually reaching 68, but look for that humidity to drop off through the day on Monday. So it turns out to be a rather nice day with a partly sunny sky and a high of 80 ahead of a Monday night that promises to be clear much of the time with a low of 66. However, the humidity returns already by Tuesday with a mix of clouds and sun. Watch for a spotty afternoon thunderstorm with a high of 83. Then thunderstorms at night could be heavy at times, leading into a Wednesday that still features a good bit of humidity around the area, another mix of clouds and sun, and another spotty thunderstorm, the high 78, before another round of clouds and sun on Thursday again brings lower humidity, high 81. I'm AccuWeather meteorologist LaTroy Thornton.
2: Now time for sports. Wrapping up their series on the north side, the Cubs were back in action against the Cardinals on Sunday afternoon. It was a rough outing from Edward Cabrera, who struggled in his much-anticipated return to the mound. The Cubs' offense didn't give them much, but Pete Crow Armstrong belted his 28th home run of the year. 104-3, the score, had the call.
4: And starts going down instead of across.
5: Crow Armstrong drills one deep in the air to right. This is going to go. Gone! First hit of the series for Pete Crow Armstrong. And it's a bomb to right. His 28th home run. And the Cubs right back in the ballgame. A two-run shot. It's now 3-2.
2: Cabrera struggled to get in a rhythm early, allowing 7 earned runs in just 3 2/3 innings on the mound. And the Cubs also lost Dansby Swanson during the bottom of the inning after he exited with left side discomfort. And in the end, they lost 11-4 to the Cardinals. The White Sox got back on track, though, this weekend, sweeping the Tigers in Detroit with a 7-5 win. They came back from a 3-0 deficit thanks to 3 separate home runs on the day. Munetaka Murakami's 2-run homer in the 7th helped the Sox pull in front for good. They'll now head home for the crosstown series against the Cubs Monday. Scottie Scheffler coasted to a win today at the FedEx St. Jude Championship after a strong weekend had him in first throughout the past few days. He capped it off with a 66 to go up 8 strokes over the rest of the field for the victory. And after winning 4 straight during their recent league's cup run, the Fire are back in MLS action. They welcomed the Portland Timbers to Soldier Field. And that's a look at sports at 16 and 46 past.
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9: 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Traffic and weather together on the 8th. All day, all night.
10: Traffic and weather together on the 8th. I'm Mike Allison with your overnight road work. On the Edens, on your inbound side, the 2 left lanes are scheduled to be closed at Wilson until 5 a.m. On the Kennedy, on the inbound side, two left lanes closed between Austin and Foster. That's until 5. If you're heading outbound, all lanes are scheduled to be closed from Lawrence over to Foster. That's until 5 a.m. as well. The express lanes also close until this time. On the Eisenhower, on your inbound side, two right lanes are closed. This is from St. Charles over to the Tri-State. That'll be until 5. The exit to the southbound Tri-State also closed until 5. There is a detour posted that you can follow. Now for the AccuWeather forecast. It'll be humid through the overnight hours with a low of 68 degrees. Then later today, partly sunny and less humid with a high of 80. Get traffic and weather together on the 8th on News Radio 105.9 WBBM.
2: Our top story this hour, 67th Annual Air and Water Show. And it's come to an end. We'll have much more on this story coming up in about 10 minutes. A new app is making it easier to get the best tables at the city's best restaurants, but it's not cheap. Dorsia is a membership-based reservation app that partners with exclusive restaurants like Crying Tiger and Girl and the Goat. Cranes reports that diners need to be approved for membership and then pay an annual fee that begins at $200. More exclusive memberships can run up to $25,000 a year. Users must also agree to a minimum spend amount for dinner. It's typically more expensive than a typical dinner tab. The app is named after the fictional high-end restaurant in the book American Psycho. And President Trump has approved an emergency declaration for Indiana after recent severe weather. This comes after Governor Mike Braun declared a statewide emergency. Storms caused widespread wind damage in northwest Indiana and significant flooding in central Indiana. Many Hoosiers are still dealing with power outages due to the storms, which are being blamed for at least 5 deaths in the state.
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14: There was a study in 2022 by the University of South Carolina that the average Rush Talk video averaged 66,000 views. It's an average of a hashtagged video. 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
13: These Rush coaches say they're seeing interest from students in the Northeast, Midwest, and West. With business at 23 and 53 from the Bloomberg Newsroom, Charlie Pellett, News Radio 105.9 WBBM.
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17: AccuWeather forecast for the rest of today. Drenching thunderstorms that can produce damaging winds and cause flash flooding.
18: When you're on the go, in the city, or just planning out your day, you need a weather forecast you can rely on. At WBBM News Radio, we understand how quickly things can change in Chicago. Bright and sunny one minute, storm clouds rolling in the next. That's why we bring you traffic and weather together on the 8s every 10 minutes, every day, no matter what. It's not just a forecast, it's a plan for your day.
19: Strong to severe thunderstorms. Storms moving through the area, possibility of tornadoes as
20: rain
19: well.
20: And some thunder with some severe weather possible.
21: Stay weather aware. We are expecting thunderstorms to rapidly develop. These storms could be
22: informed of potential weather that's coming.
23: Know what to plan for the rest of the day, what you can and can't do.
24: 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Is it gonna rain? Is it gonna snow?
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18: 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And when it comes to traffic, we know every minute matters.
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28: A lot of traffic, especially coming into downtown. We'll start with the Eden, just getting to the junction. You're at 50 minutes.
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29: Jenny Hall is CEO of Beyond Hunger in Oak Park.
30: Beyond Hunger is a food pantry, but we also offer a drive-through, and we have a home delivery program that serves Austin and Oak Park, as well as nutrition education. We have dietitians on staff and benefits access, so helping people sign up for SNAP, RTA rides, and Medicaid.
31: And here we are on a Saturday, and you're very busy.
30: Very busy. We have seen record numbers. Last Saturday, we served 422 households, which is about 1,200 individuals, and it's the most we've ever served in our entire history. A real feeling of scarcity right now, and we're just trying to make sure we have enough so that we can serve the people that are coming.
18: That's what we call a WBBM News Radio difference maker. Stories of people stepping up and making a real impact. And in neighborhoods across Chicago, the places that bring us together have stories too. Made in Chicago is about the small businesses and the local dreams that shape the streets we live on, providing opportunities and helping our communities grow.
32: It's canning day at Aris Cider House Brewery and Restaurant in Old Irving Park.
33: We have a blush cider, which is our two different types of cherry cider.
32: Aris co-owner Michelle Foyk says everything from canning to keg filling to cider processing is done in-house. And after 3 years of work, Aris opened for business in 2018, becoming the first woman-owned brewery in Illinois. Foyk says they take a culinary approach to cider while still making them easy to drink.
33: One of the things that we like to do is show people that it's an introductory cider. We always want to be able to say, hey, you know those Granny Smith apples that you eat at home? Well, this actually tastes like a Granny Smith apple.
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34: Traffic and weather together on the 8s. I'm Lisa Costi with your overnight road work.
0: On the Edens inbound, the two left lanes closed until 5 a.m. Your express lanes on the Kennedy closed until 5 a.m. On I-55 in Will County, northbound, the left lane closed from Route 129 to Lorenzo Road until 5 a.m. Long-term, we're closing the southbound route to eastbound I-80 until the fall of 2026. On the Bishop Ford, outbound, the left lane closed from 111th to 130th till 5 a.m. Long-term work, outbound traffic down to two lanes from 130th to 159th until December. The exit to eastbound Dalton's closed until December. And long-term work, blocking the inbound exit ramp to eastbound Sibley until late October of this year. Your AccuWeather forecast, partly cloudy and humid with a low of 68. Later today, partly sunny, less humid, and a high of 80. Get traffic and weather together on the 8th on News Radio 105.9 WBBM.
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3: This is Carolina Garibe. More than 1,000 spectators fill Navy Pier's rooftop bar for the Air and Water Show.
2: Indiana police have identified the father of six who was tragically killed in an accident at a steel mill last week. And a woman was shot and killed outside a popular hot dog stand on the west side. Plus, tropical storm Lala sweeps through Hawaii with damaging winds and heavy rains. BBM Sports, the White Sox finished their business in Detroit, railing past the Tigers 7-5 to complete the sweep. Things went the other direction at Wrigley, where the Cardinals crushed the Cubs 11-4. Two Chicago teams now collide Monday evening on the north side. AccuWeather says clearing skies. We're looking at Monday to be a partly sunny and noticeably more comfortable day at 80 degrees. The 2026 Air and Water Show came to an end Sunday. Some spectators escaped the heat and the crowds at Navy Pier's watch party at Offshore Bar and Rooftop. WBBM's Carolina Garibe was there.
4: Let's not spread the word too much, yeah? Nice secret, yeah.
3: Eugene Lim has found his new Air and Water Show watch spot at Offshore. He says he secured a prime viewing spot facing North Avenue Beach.
4: We got the spot on the right side of the bar where the planes are going to fly over, so we're quite excited to see them as they head over the sky. We'll get a direct view of them flying over the lake. So that'll be pretty awesome.
3: For Lim, watching the Air and Water Show is an annual tradition. For others like Deetra Jackson, the 67th annual Air and Water Show is a new experience.
5: I've never done the Air and Water Show, and I've lived here my whole life.
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3: Organizers say about 1,200 people were expected to pack Offshore, which was hosting the Air and Water Show watch party for the first time. 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
2: An accident last week at an Indiana steel mill killed a father of six. And now we're learning the identity of the victim.
6: 28-year-old Jonathan Stepp was working as a pot hauler when the accident happened Thursday at the Cleveland Cliffs Burns Harbor plant. While little information has been shared about the accident, it's being referred to as an isolated incident. Stepp, a father of six, worked for SunCoke Energy. In a statement, the company says it's cooperating with an investigation into the accident. Andy Day, News Radio, 105.9 WBBM.
2: And Chicago police are searching for the man who fatally shot a woman outside of a popular West Side hot dog joint in the early hours of Sunday.
7: The woman was reportedly arguing with a man outside the original Maxwell Street near Harrison and Independence just after 3:30 a.m. when he pulled out a gun and shot her. She was rushed to Stroger Hospital with multiple gunshot wounds, but later died from her injuries. The victim's identity has not yet been released. Chicago police say the suspect fled in a silver SUV, and Area 4 detectives are investigating. Haley Hansen, News Radio 105.9 WBBM.
2: And people in Hawaii are still seeking shelter as a tropical storm hits Hilo.
9: Lala, weakened from a hurricane to now a tropical storm, continues to pound Hawaii's Big Island without making landfall. With hurricane-force gusts and relentless rain, nearly 3 feet in some places, authorities say there's a search and rescue mission near the Big Island's southern tip, where flash floods swept away several homes. Hurricane specialist Larry Kelly of the National Hurricane Center says there's no break just yet.
10: So heavy rainfall can continue through the overnight, early morning.
9: Across the island chain, there are reports of dozens of downed trees, blown roofs, some downed power lines. Utility tracker PowerOutage.us says more than 200,000 homes and businesses are still without power across Hawaii's three largest islands. I'm Donna Water.
2: And Israel's national security minister has called for nightly mass killings of Palestinians in Gaza.
11: A minister in Israeli Prime Minister Benjamin Netanyahu's cabinet has called for killing 30 to 40 Palestinians in Gaza each night. Comments by Israel's far-right national security minister Itamar Ben-Gvir, speaking on a podcast, surfaced on Sunday. His comments were quickly condemned internationally. Ben-Gvir holds significant influence over Israel's security apparatus, but cannot order military strikes. The comments sparked alarm among Palestinians and were widely circulated on social media. Israel's prime minister's office did not respond to a request for comment. I'm Karen Shemas.
2: And Raleigh, North Carolina, is the latest city considering teen curfews to curb violence. ABC's John Dowding explains.
12: I do have a kind of a love-hate relationship with it.
13: Could a curfew really keep teens safer? That's a question city leaders are contemplating, and a measure some Raleigh parents say they're all for.
14: I would support it. My son's in the house anyway. We've all been teens before. And so we want to make sure that we give them freedoms, but at the same time, making sure that our community is safe.
13: Raleigh City Council could decide whether to implement a curfew for teens in response to those violent teen takeover events seen on July 4th.
2: Now, Chicago's teen curfew does run from 10 p.m. to 6 a.m. through the week for unaccompanied teens ages between 12 and 16.
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16: 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The Chicago area is heading into one of the most important election years in recent memory, and WBBM News Radio will be all over the action. From the race for governor to pivotal contests for Congress, local offices, key referendums that will shape the future of our state, our newsroom will deliver comprehensive coverage every step of the way. You'll hear the voices of candidates and voters from every corner of our region and the state, from downtown Chicago to the suburbs, from Rockford to Carbondale. We will take you beyond campaign speeches to explain what's really at stake.
17: I'm morning news anchor Cisco Cotto. As candidates hit the campaign trail, WBBM reporters will be there inside union halls, school auditoriums, and debate stages. We'll bring you the energy of campaign season, the rallies, the policy debates, and the unexpected moments that define every election. We'll separate fact from fiction and help you understand how national issues are playing out right here at home.
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8: Traffic and weather together on the 8th. I'm Mike Allison with your overnight road work. On the Eisenhower, on your inbound side, two right lanes closed between St. Charles and the Tri-State. That's going to be until 5 a.m. We also have some road work on the northbound side of I-55, where your left lane's closed from Route 129 up to Lorenzo Road. That's until 5 a.m. as well. On the Tri-State, various lanes will be closed in both directions between the Eisenhower and the Stevenson through the overnight hours. If you're on the Kennedy coming inbound, two left lanes closed from Austin over to Foster, and outbound, all lanes closed from Lawrence to Foster until 5 a.m. Get traffic and weather together on the 8th on News Radio 105.9 WBBM.
21: WBBM AccuWeather. The overnight hours bring some clouds as the humidity remains in place on the way to a low of 68. But Monday looks to be a nice day as that humidity drops off, featuring some sunshine and a high of 80 ahead of a mostly clear Monday night with a low of 66, followed by clouds and sun on Tuesday as the humidity returns with an afternoon thunderstorm for some, high 83. I'm AccuWeather meteorologist LaTroy Thornton.
22: The universe consists of everything we can see, plus a whole lot more. All matter and energy, space, and time. It was born 13.8 billion years ago in the Big Bang. It's been expanding and changing ever since. We don't know how big it is. It might be infinite. We're not sure how it will end, and we don't even know what most of it is made of. Universe comes from a Latin word that means combined into one. It's been described as everything that is, that ever has been, and that ever will be. When the universe was born, it consisted almost entirely of hydrogen and helium, the simplest chemical elements. Some of those elements came together to make the first stars, which clumped together to form galaxies. As the first stars aged, they created heavier elements, which were incorporated into later stars. Some of those elements formed planets, and even the life on Earth. But most of the universe is hidden. About two-thirds of everything in the universe consists of dark energy. We don't know what it is, only that it's making the universe expand faster. About a quarter of the universe consists of dark matter. We don't know what it is either. Perhaps some type of exotic particle. Everything else, all the stars and galaxies and energy that we can see and experience, makes up just 5% of the universe, the bare tip of the cosmic iceberg. More tomorrow. Today's program was made possible by Mercer Caverns in Calaveras County in California's historic gold country. More information at mercercaverns.net. 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
2: It's not all about short-legged speed when 150 corgis gather for an international race celebrating the little dogs. There's a costume parade, the smartest nose, and of course, the loudest bark. The fifth corgi race drew dogs and their owners to the Lithuanian capital on Saturday for what organizers said was the biggest addition yet. And there were competitors from Lithuania, Latvia, Poland, Estonia, Germany, Ukraine, and the Czech Republic, the United States, and Britain, the country most closely associated with the breed, famously a favorite of the late Queen Elizabeth II. Right now, it is 46 minutes past the hour, and that means it's time for sports. It was a tough return to the big leagues for Edward Cabrera at Wrigley on Sunday. After a strong final rehab start, the Cubs right-hander gave up some early traffic against St. Louis. The bullpen couldn't slow things down from there as Jordan Walker broke the game wide open in the fourth with a two-run home run. 104-3, the score, had the call that put the Cardinals up 9-2.
0: The payoff pitch. Walker hits a high fly ball deep center. Crow Armstrong back. He looks up, and this one's in the basket for a two-run home run. Just to the right of the 400-foot marker in center. It is now 9-2 St. Louis. The Cardinals pouring it on. Two-run home run. Jordan Walker, his 24th.
2: Cabrera allowed 7 earned in his outing, lasting just 3 2/3. Dansby Swanson ended up leaving the game earlier with an injury, with the shortstop being removed from the 11-4 loss with left side comfort. A sweep in Detroit has the White Sox heading home with some momentum after a 7-5 win over the Tigers on Sunday. The Sox erased a 3-0 deficit with 3 home runs, fueling their comeback when Ohtake Murakami's 2-run shot in the 7th gave the Sox the lead for good. Next up is the crosstown series with the Cubs on Monday. And former White Sox pitcher and namesake behind the groundbreaking elbow surgery, Tommy John, passed away Saturday at the age of 83. The former major leaguer spent 7 seasons with the Sox. And back in action on Sunday, the Sky were looking to snap a 3-game losing streak and get things turned around out west against the Storm in Seattle. They just about managed to do so, winning the game 82-80.
1: I'm WBBM News Radio political editor Jeff Buckles. Chicago and Illinois are heading into a pivotal midterm election with decisions that will shape everything from public safety and transit funding to taxes, schools, and the future of downtown. And WBBM News Radio will be everywhere the story unfolds. You'll hear directly from the candidates, the power brokers, and the people most affected, from the neighborhoods of Chicago to the suburbs and across the state. We go beyond the headlines to break down what's really at stake and what it means for you.
3: J.B. Pritzker.
4: People ought to pay attention to who it is actually that's trying to lower costs for them.
5: Darren Bailey.
6: Illinois is less affordable because of J.B. Pritzker.
7: I'm WBBM morning news anchor Cisco Cotto. As the campaigns ramp up, WBBM reporters are on the ground at community meetings, union halls, and campaign stops across the region. We'll bring you the energy of this political season, the debates over crime and policing, the future of public transit, economic pressure on families, and the direction of leadership in Chicago.
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5: Traffic and weather together on the 8s. I'm Lisa Costi with your overnight road work. On the Bishop Ford outbound, the left lane closed from 111th to 130th till 5 a.m. Long-term work, outbound traffic is down to two lanes from 130th to 159th streets until December. The exit to eastbound Dalton is closed until December. Long-term work blocking the inbound exit ramp to eastbound Sibley until late October of this year. On Route 53, long-term work northbound, the right lane closed from Kirchhoff to past Palatine Road. The exit ramp to westbound Palatine Road is closed until late summer. Southbound, the right lane closed from Dundee to Kirchhoff until late summer. And the exit ramp to eastbound Palatine Road closed until late summer as well. Your AccuWeather forecast, partly cloudy and humid and a low of 68. Later today, partly sunny and less humid and a high of 80. Get traffic and weather together on the 8s on News Radio 105.9 WBBM.
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2: And as trees disappear from urban neighborhoods, human lives may be lost along with them.
11: Over an 11-year period, Northwestern University scientists tracked death rates in neighborhoods without tree canopy cover compared to neighborhoods with lots of trees. The scientists found higher mortality rates in areas with limited tree cover. The lead author of the study says his inspiration for this study was his walk through the North Lawndale and Douglas Park neighborhoods where there were fewer trees. He said it was exhausting walking in the heat for a short period of time with no tree cover and wondered if the heat affected him so noticeably in a short time, what must it be like for people living in these areas who experience life without tree canopies all the time. Study findings suggest cities should prioritize protecting mature trees even as they plant new ones. Jan Coleman, 105.9 WBBM.
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15: It's really hard for us to survive right now, and I wish that it's easier. 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
15: Prices are extremely high right now. 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
14: She finds more shoppers are switching brands, bargain hunting, buying less, and relying more on area food banks and SNAP benefits. With business at 23 and 53 from the Bloomberg Newsroom, Amy Morris, News Radio 105.9 WBBM.
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5: How are the roads, Neil?
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4: 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They start on blocks you know, with the people you might see in your neighborhood every day.
7: Jenny Hall is CEO of Beyond Hunger in Oak Park.
8: Beyond Hunger is a food pantry, but we also offer a drive-through, and we have a home delivery program that serves Austin and Oak Park, as well as nutrition education. We have dietitians on staff and benefits access, so helping people sign up for SNAP, RTA rides, and Medicaid.
9: And here we are on a Saturday, and you're very busy.
8: Very busy. We have seen record numbers. Last Saturday, we served 422 households, which is about 1,200 individuals, and it's the most we've ever served in our entire history. A real feeling of scarcity right now, and we're just trying to make sure we have enough so that we can serve the people that are coming.
4: That's what we call a WBBM News Radio difference maker. Stories of people stepping up and making a real impact. And in neighborhoods across Chicago, the places that bring us together have stories too. Made in Chicago is about the small businesses and the local dreams that shape the streets we live on, providing opportunities and helping our communities grow.
10: It's canning day at Aris Cider House Brewery and Restaurant in Old Irving Park.
11: We have a blush cider, which is our two different types of cherry cider.
10: Aris co-owner Michelle Foyk says everything from canning to keg filling to cider processing is done in-house. And after 3 years of work, Aris opened for business in 2018, becoming the first woman-owned brewery in Illinois. Foyk says they take a culinary approach to cider while still making them easy to drink.
11: One of the things that we like to do is show people that it's an introductory cider. We always want to be able to say, hey, you know those Granny Smith apples that you eat at home? Well, this actually tastes like a Granny Smith apple.
4: These are the voices behind the stories, not just what's happening, but who it's happening to. 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
12: Traffic and weather together on the 8s. I'm Mike Allison with your overnight road work. On I-55, on your northbound side, the left lane will be closed from Route 129 up to Lorenzo Road until 5 a.m. We also have road work on the Eisenhower, where on your inbound side, the two right lanes are closed. That's from St. Charles over to the Tri-State. That'll be in place until 5. The exit to the southbound Tri-State will also be closed until this time. There is a detour posted. On the Kennedy going outbound, all lanes scheduled to be closed between Lawrence and Foster until 5. The inbound side also has some road work scheduled. The two left lanes supposed to be closed from Austin over to Foster. That's until 5 a.m. as well. Now for the AccuWeather forecast. It'll be humid through the overnight hours with a low of 68. Then later today, it'll be partly sunny and less humid with a high of 80. 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
1: 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Traffic and weather together on the 8th. 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Traffic and weather together on the 8th. 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WBBM Chicago.
2: From ABC News, I'm Wayne Cabot. The arrival of Monday means the once-heralded Memorandum of Understanding in ending the Iran War is itself ending. 90 days after it was reached, neither side showing much interest in finding agreement. And with the Strait of Hormuz mainly closed and President Trump asserting the U.S. intends to own it, oil is higher. Brent crude back near 90. Gas prices up about a nickel over the past week. For not joining the war against Iran, the U.S. is breaking its tradition of war games with South Korea. Another reason is being given.
3: President Trump announced Sunday that he is directing Defense Secretary Pete Hegseth to substantially reduce joint U.S.-South Korean military exercises, citing his, quote, very good relationship with North Korea's Supreme Leader Kim Jong-un. Trump also says the long-standing enemy has been unthreatening and respectful towards America during his presidency. The president's Truth Social post comes 2 days after North Korea threatened a strong response to the drills. Andrea Fujii, ABC News.
2: The AP says President Trump's son-in-law, Jared Kushner, met Sunday in Egypt with the leader of Hamas, a day before his scheduled meeting with Israel's prime minister. Ukraine carrying out one of its largest air attacks on Russia in the 4 years since President Putin began the war. ABC foreign correspondent Lama Hassan.
4: This was a massive attack, the Russian defense ministry saying it destroyed more than 800 Ukrainian drones overnight. Moscow's mayor adding that some 600 drones were detected heading toward the Russian capital, shooting down a third of them, but still at least 7 people across Russia were killed.
2: Word to ABC News, Hayden Panettiere, star of the TV series Heroes in Nashville and many other roles, has died. Just days before what would have been her 37th birthday, her father, Skip, telling ABC News she was an incredible light, a force of nature who brought joy and love to all who knew her. You're listening to ABC News.
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2: Democrats are switching up the primary calendar for 2028. No longer will Iowa and New Hampshire vote first. ABC's Stephen Portnoy.
7: Democrats aiming to shake things up and let voters know ahead of the critical midterms that they're listening, putting South Carolina at the front of the line, giving its large black electorate the first presidential pick. The DNC's move would take Iowa out of the early Democratic contests and put New Hampshire third, party officials in those states pushing back.
2: Swinging to the top of the box office again this weekend and almost setting the record.
8: I'm Spider-Man.
9: Spider-Man Brand New Day collected another $70 million this weekend, enough for the top spot at the box office and pushing the film's total gross over $2 billion. With just 3 weeks in theaters, it's become the second fastest movie ever to hit the $2 billion mark behind Avengers Endgame in 2019.
10: I can still save them.
9: Meanwhile, Christopher Nolan's The Odyssey added another $23 million for second place. Rounding out the top three was the dinosaur action thriller The End of Oak Street with $20 million. Mike Dubusky, ABC News.
2: This week, Raleigh will consider a teen curfew that the police chief Rico Boyce says is coming in the nick of time.
11: We're about to head to school.
8: So we know we're going to have Friday night football. We know we got the state fair coming up. We know we have Halloween on a Saturday night.
2: We start this week with triple-digit heat from Dallas to New Orleans, Little Rock to OKC. Wayne Cabot, ABC News.
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10: Thanks for coming along with us. I'm Sarah Herrera. The forecast is finally asking less of us. Enjoy the sunshine Monday, and your AC will have to work a little less to start the work week. We'll have your AccuWeather 5-day forecast coming up, but first, let's get you caught up with our top story on News Radio WBBM. The 67th annual Air and Water Show wrapped up Sunday afternoon, and day two of the event featured thrills from several angles. WBBM's Terry Keschner was there.
11: Oak Street Beach smelled like suntan lotion, looked a little like paradise, and sounded like thunder. Thousands craned their necks for the best view.
12: A lot more people here today than yesterday. I went out yesterday, and I think the weather's a little better, so it worked out well for everybody.
13: Yeah, definitely got our feet kicked up, toes in the sand, probably dip in the water a little bit here. It's a little humid, but it's a beautiful day.
14: Yeah, I saw the movie Top Gun before I came here, man. 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
10: More elected leaders gathered in the south suburbs on Sunday to call for federal disaster relief in the aftermath of last week's severe weather.
16: Now families across the Southland are hurting. Homes damaged, power out for days after the July and August storms. We need help, and we need it fast.
17: Flanked by County Commissioner Donna Miller and local mayors, U.S. Representative Robin Kelly said she'd be reaching out to FEMA on Monday about disaster relief. With federal disaster assistance now available for the state of Indiana, Commissioner Miller says those on the other side of the state line should also get help.
18: Disaster assistance is not a favor from the president. It's not a political reward. It's a commitment that our federal government makes to every American in a time of need. And now we are in need here in the Southland.
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10: And Chicago police are investigating 3 shootings that killed 2 people and injured several others.
19: Police say at least 3 separate shootings took place overnight. The first happened Saturday night shortly after 7:15 p.m. near Sangamon and 85th Streets in Auburn Gresham. 4 people were injured, 2 critically in a drive-by shooting. Early the next morning, just after 1 a.m., 2 men were shot while standing outside near 65th and Loomis in West Englewood by someone inside a vehicle. A 30-year-old man was pronounced dead at the hospital. Then, a couple hours later, shortly before 3:45 a.m., a 38-year-old woman was arguing with someone near 13th and Troop Street in Little Italy. Police say the fight turned physical and the suspect took out a gun and shot her. The woman died at the hospital. No one is in custody in any of the shootings. Investigations are ongoing. Carolina Garibe, News Radio 105.9 WBBM.
20: Traffic and weather together on the 8th. I'm Lisa Costi with your overnight road work. Long-term work on Route 53. Northbound, the right lane closed from Kirchhoff to past Palatine Road. Exit ramp to westbound Palatine Road is closed until late summer. Southbound, the right lane closed from Dundee to Kirchhoff until later this summer. And the exit ramp to eastbound Palatine Road is closed until late summer as well. On I-80 eastbound, the exit ramp to northbound Chicago Street is closed until late October of 2028. Westbound, the exit ramps to Chicago Street are closed until late October of 2028. On 8094, the ramps to southbound Klein Avenue are closed until mid-August. Long-term work blocking the eastbound exit ramp to northbound Ripley and the westbound exit ramp to southbound Ripley. Your AccuWeather forecast, partly cloudy and humid and a low of 68. Later today, partly sunny and less humid and a high of 80.
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11: A man is dead after a shooting in the West Chatham neighborhood on Sunday.
12: It happened just before 8:30 near 79th and Lafayette. Chicago police say a 37-year-old man was walking in the area when a silver Honda sedan pulled up and someone inside opened fire. The man was shot in the head, taken to the University of Chicago Hospital in critical condition, and later pronounced dead. No one is in custody as Area 2 detectives investigate. Andy Day, News Radio, 105.9 WBBM.
11: Two people are in critical condition after a shooting in the city's West Roseland neighborhood on Sunday. Chicago police say a 31-year-old man and a 40-year-old woman were near the intersection of 110th and Normal when three gunmen attacked them and fled on foot just after 4:30 in the afternoon. The man was able to get to the hospital by himself. The woman was taken to a different hospital. An investigation into that shooting is underway. And once again this year, Wisconsin is offering a little incentive to promote its art scene.
13: After the success of last year's inaugural program, Wisconsin Art Destinations is bringing back its popular Visit 3, Get a Tea promotion for a second year. Travelers invited to explore Wisconsin's vibrant art scene and get a brand new limited edition artist design t-shirt. From now through November 15th, visitors who check in at three participating Wisconsin Art Destination museums will receive an exclusive commemorative t-shirt designed by a Wisconsin artist while supplies last. The promotion comes as the Midwest's first art museum collective unveils another season packed with world-class exhibitions and festivals at its 15-member museums across the state of Wisconsin. Jan Coleman, 105.9 WBBM.
11: Researchers at Northwestern have figured out why a chronic disease persists after traditional treatment.
14: The disease is myasthenia gravis, which causes muscle weakness and fatigue. It mainly affects women who are younger than 40 and men who are older than 60. In a study published last week in Science Advances, Northwestern medicine researchers say they have found a previously hidden immune environment that drives the disease even when traditional treatments are used, such as the removal of the thymus, a small organ in the upper chest that's supposed to train the body to fight infection and disease. As part of their study, researchers analyzed 23 thymus samples from 16 patients. Researchers had expected to find a single rogue immune cell population driving disease, but did not. Senior study author Dr. Ankit Bharat says the study is not a treatment announcement and does not change current recommendations for patients with myasthenia gravis. Bernie Tafoya, News Radio, 105.9 WBBM.
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2: 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Here's LaTroy Thornton.
3: The overnight won't bring the most comfortable conditions for sleeping, as the humidity remains rather high around the area under a partly cloudy sky, with a low eventually reaching 68, but look for that humidity to drop off through the day on Monday. So it turns out to be a rather nice day with a partly sunny sky and a high of 80, ahead of a Monday night that promises to be clear much of the time with a low of 66. However, the humidity returns already by Tuesday with a mix of clouds and sun. Watch for a spotty afternoon thunderstorm with a high of 83. Then thunderstorms at night could be heavy at times, leading into a Wednesday that still features a good bit of humidity around the area, another mix of clouds and sun, and another spotty thunderstorm, the high 78, before another round of clouds and sun on Thursday again brings lower humidity, high 81. I'm AccuWeather meteorologist LaTroy Thornton.
2: Now it's time for sports. Edward Cabrera's return to the mound didn't go quite as planned at Wrigley on Sunday. The Cubs righty had a strong final rehab start, but ran into trouble early against St. Louis. Things opened up in the fourth inning when Alec Burleson delivered a two-run single off the Cubs' bullpen, putting the Cardinals up 7-2. 104-3, the score, had the call.
4: Now the pitch. And a line drive base hit to left. One run is in as Jordan scores around third, racing home Weatherholt. He's home. Two-run single the other way for Alec Burleson. It's now 7-2 St. Louis here in the fourth.
2: Cabrera allowed seven earned runs in just 3 2-thirds innings in the Cardinals' 11-4 victory. The Cubs saw shortstop Dansby Swanson leaving the game early with left-side discomfort. Coming out of Detroit with a sweep, the White Sox are heading home after a 7-5 win over the Tigers on Sunday. The Sox came back from an early deficit with three homers helping fuel the comeback. Munetaka Murakami put the White Sox ahead for good with a two-run shot in the seventh inning. Next up is the Crosstown Series against the Cubs Monday. And Scottie Scheffler ran away with the FedEx St. Jude Championship Sunday, finishing 8 shots clear of the field. Scheffler stayed atop the leaderboard throughout the weekend before closing it out with a 66 in the final round. And back on the court in Seattle, the Sky took on the Storm out west on Sunday. They were looking to snap a three-game losing streak and get back in the win column on the road, and they just about did that, edging out the Storm 82-80.
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8: Traffic and weather together on the 8th. I'm Mike Allison with your overnight road work. On the Edens, on your inbound side, the two left lanes are scheduled to be closed at Wilson until 5 a.m. On the Kennedy, on the inbound side, two left lanes closed between Austin and Foster. That's until 5. If you're heading outbound, all lanes are scheduled to be closed from Lawrence over to Foster. That's until 5 a.m. as well. The express lanes also close until this time. On the Eisenhower, on your inbound side, two right lanes are closed. This is from St. Charles over to the Tri-State. That'll be until 5. The exit to the southbound Tri-State also closed until 5. There is a detour posted that you can follow. Now for the AccuWeather forecast. It'll be humid through the overnight hours with a low of 68 degrees. Then later today, partly sunny and less humid with a high of 80. Get traffic and weather together on the 8th on News Radio 105.9 WBBM.
2: Our top story this hour, Hawaiians are dealing with massive damages due to Tropical Storm Lala. We'll have much more on this story coming up in about 10 minutes. Local students won't have to pay as much to ride PACE buses and the CTA this school year. K through 12 students will be able to ride for 75 cents year-round at any time of day. The change is due to new funding from the Northern Illinois Transit Authority. In addition, CTA, Metra, and PACE are giving students a free ride to class on the first day of CPS, which is Monday, August 24th.
9: If acidic foods tend to cause heartburn, acid reflux, or stomach discomfort, there are several easy ways to make meals gentler on your digestive system. I'm Dr. Nereida Sparza from Loyola Medicine with Healthy Eating. You first need to identify foods that are naturally more acidic. Examples include tomatoes, citrus fruits, vinegar-based products, coffee, and carbonated beverages. One useful strategy is balancing acidic ingredients with milder foods. For example, adding vegetables, whole grains, or lean proteins to a tomato-based meal can help reduce the overall acidity of the dish. Some people also find that adding a small amount of dairy or plant-based alternatives to certain recipes creates a smoother flavor profile. Cooking methods can make a difference as well. Roasting vegetables can bring out natural sweetness, making them seem less sharp and acidic. In some recipes, a small pinch of baking soda may reduce acidity, though it should be used carefully to avoid affecting flavor and texture. For more information, go to loyolamedicine.org/blog. I'm Dr. Nereida Sparza for News Radio 105.9 WBBM.
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12: Krispy Kreme says its turnaround is starting to pay off. 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CEO Josh Charlesworth says Krispy Kreme has made a number of operational changes as it tries to boost profitability.
13: We have, for example, outsourced our logistics, that's the deliveries from our donut shops to our customers like Walmart, Target, and the like. 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
2: I'm WBBM News Radio political editor Jeff Buckles. The Chicago area is heading into one of the most important election years in recent memory, and WBBM News Radio will be all over the action. From the race for governor to pivotal contests for Congress, local offices, key referendums that will shape the future of our state, our newsroom will deliver comprehensive coverage every step of the way. You'll hear the voices of candidates and voters from every corner of our region and the state, from downtown Chicago to the suburbs, from Rockford to Carbondale. We will take you beyond campaign speeches to explain what's really at stake.
3: I'm morning news anchor Cisco Cotto. As candidates hit the campaign trail, WBBM reporters will be there inside union halls, school auditoriums, and debate stages. We'll bring you the energy of campaign season, the rallies, the policy debates, and the unexpected moments that define every election. We'll separate fact from fiction and help you understand how national issues are playing out right here at home.
4: 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In the months leading up to Election Day, our team will provide in-depth profiles of candidates, exclusive one-on-one interviews, and expert analysis that puts each race in perspective. 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From City Hall to Springfield to Washington, we'll track the power shifts and the decisions that matter most to Illinois voters.
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6: 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Traffic and weather together on the 8th. All day, all night. Traffic and weather together on the 8th. All day, all night. WBBM Chicago.
9: Traffic and weather together on the 8th. I'm Lisa Costi with your overnight road work. On the Edens inbound, the two left lanes closed until 5 a.m. Your express lanes on the Kennedy closed until 5 a.m. On I-55 in Will County, northbound, the left lane closed from Route 129 to Lorenzo Road until 5 a.m. Long-term, we're closing the southbound route to eastbound I-80 until the fall of 2026. On the Bishop Ford, outbound, the left lane closed from 111th to 130th till 5 a.m. Long-term work, outbound traffic down to two lanes from 130th to 159th until December. The exit to eastbound Dalton's closed until December. And long-term work, blocking the inbound exit ramp to eastbound Sibley until late October of this year. Your AccuWeather forecast, partly cloudy and humid with a low of 68. Later today, partly sunny, less humid, and a high of 80. Get traffic and weather together on the 8th on News Radio 105.9 WBBM.
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1: Thanks for joining us. I'm Sarah Herrera, and these are the top stories on News Radio WBBM. Power outages, structural damage, and more as Hawaii is hit by Tropical Storm Lala. President Trump makes bold claims about the Strait of Hormuz while also deciding to scale back planned joint military exercises with South Korea. Plus, nearly 30 years after his death, legendary rapper Tupac Shakur's murder trial is finally going to court. BBM Sports, the South Side has the broom, while the North Side has some cleaning up to do. The White Sox completed their sweep of Detroit with a 7-5 comeback when the Cubs fell hard to St. Louis 11-4 for opening the crosstown series against the Sox. That's coming up Monday night. AccuWeather says the clouds head out, but the muggy air will hang around. If you're looking at Monday, it'll be sunny, less humid, with a high of 80 degrees. And despite Lala being downgraded from a hurricane to a tropical storm, Hawaiians on the big island of Hilo are still seeking shelter.
10: Lala skirted Hawaii's big island without making landfall as a hurricane, and now it's weakened to a tropical storm. But hurricane specialist Larry Kelly of the National Hurricane Center says Lala is still punishing the big island and drenching several of Hawaii's other islands.
11: Rainfall totals in excess of 30 inches have been reported on the eastern side of the island, of the Big Island, and damaging winds as well.
10: Tropical storm conditions have spread westward from Maui to Oahu and Kauai. Governor Josh Green says more than 60,000 households are without power. Three hospitals have switched to generator power. There's a search and rescue mission after flash floods swept several occupied homes off their foundations in Hawaii County. I'm Donna Water.
1: President Trump now says he will soon declare the Hormuz Strait a territory of the United States, and Tehran is responding. ABC's Martha Raddatz in Washington.
12: The head of Iran's judiciary said basically that Iran is the owner and ruler of the Strait of Hormuz, called President Trump a couple of names about that. And as far as we know, there is still no end in sight. They are still trying to negotiate. The Navy is still blockading the strait.
1: Access through the Strait of Hormuz has been the main point of negotiations during the peace talks between the U.S. and Iran. Meanwhile, the U.S. and South Korea have held regular joint military exercises for decades as a drill against any potential attack from North Korea, but President Trump seems to want to cut back this year.
13: President Trump announced Sunday that he is directing Defense Secretary Pete Hegseth to substantially reduce joint U.S.-South Korean military exercises, citing his, quote, very good relationship with North Korea's Supreme Leader Kim Jong-un. Trump also says the long-standing enemy has been unthreatening and respectful towards America during his presidency. The president's Truth Social post comes 2 days after North Korea threatened a strong response to the drills. Andrea Fujii, ABC News.
1: Nearly 30 years after rapper Tupac Shakur was fatally shot in Las Vegas, opening arguments are expected to begin Monday at the trial of the alleged former gang leader accused of orchestrating Shakur's murder. ABC News legal contributor Bernarda Villanueva says all eyes will be on the defense.
14: The defense doesn't have to give an opening statement, but if they do give an opening statement, I want to know whether they're going to allege a defense such as of alibi. I want to know whether they're going to say that the memoir and every interview that Keefe D has given is a lie, that they were only giving those interviews in order to make money.
1: 63-year-old Dwayne Keefe D. Davis, the uncle of the deceased suspected shooter, is accused of calling the shots when Tupac was killed on the Vegas Strip. And on final day of the Aaron Waters show, some spectators preferred to view the show from a higher point of view at Navy Pier's offshore bar and rooftop.
15: Offshore quickly filled up with spectators who were hoping to escape the heat and the crowds.
16: My wife goes every year and she's always outside fighting with the crowds. And so I saw offshore online. I said it'll be a cool little way to experience, because I don't like crowds either.
15: Gregory Anderson was with his wife, Cynthia, who says she's a huge fan.

0: of the show.
1: 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I love the parachuters, the Golden Knights.
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0: 5-year-old Onyx is asking the questions others probably have too, after a 1.5-hour weather delay. He says he's excited to see the jets fly so close to him.
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3: And we're learning more about a deadly accident at a Northwest Indiana steel plant.
4: The victim has been identified as 28-year-old Jonathan Stepp, a father of six who worked for Phoenix Services and was doing so at the Cleveland Cliff Burns Harbor plant. That's where investigators say he died last week while operating a pot hauler. Details about the accident have not been released. A statement from the International Union of Operating Engineers, Local 150, says in part, the steel and slag industry is dangerous work. This tragedy is a painful reminder we must do everything possible to protect the men and women who perform these jobs every day. Andy Day, News Radio, 105.9 WBBM.
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13: Traffic and weather together on the 8s. I'm Mike Allison with your overnight road work. On the Eisenhower, on your inbound side, two right lanes closed between St. Charles and the Tri-State. That's going to be until 5 a.m. We also have some road work on the northbound side of I-55, where your left lane's closed from Route 129 up to Lorenzo Road. That's until 5 a.m. as well. On the Tri-State, various lanes will be closed in both directions between the Eisenhower and the Stevenson through the overnight hours. If you're on the Kennedy coming inbound, two left lanes closed from Austin over to Foster, and outbound, all lanes closed from Lawrence to Foster until 5 a.m. Get traffic and weather together on the 8th on News Radio 105.9 WBBM.
14: WBBM AccuWeather. The overnight hours bring some clouds as the humidity remains in place on the way to a low of 68. But Monday looks to be a nice day as that humidity drops off, featuring some sunshine and a high of 80 ahead of a mostly clear Monday night with a low of 66, followed by clouds and sun on Tuesday as the humidity returns with an afternoon thunderstorm for some, high 83. I'm AccuWeather Media.

0: Urologist LaTroy Thornton.
1: A trip to Soldier Field is now among the priciest game days in the NFL.
2: A new analysis finds Bears fans are paying hundreds more than the league average. The Action Network estimates a family of four will spend nearly $2,170 to see the Bears at Soldier Field this season. That's about $695 above the NFL average and more than $1,300 above the league's cheapest family game day in Cleveland. Soldier Field moved from fourth most expensive last year to second this year, trailing only Buffalo. Rachel Pearson, News Radio, 105.9 WBBM.
1: Despite the prices, fans flocked to Soldier Field on Saturday to watch the Bears thrash the Cleveland Browns in their preseason opener. But all they could think of is where the new stadium will be built.
3: We spoke to a lot of Bears fans dodging raindrops, and all of them were thinking about where the team will call home in a few years, with a new stadium possibly in Arlington Heights or Indiana, or maybe still in Chicago. Jason Walton is a Bears fan from Ohio.
4: I'm originally from St. Louis, so I was a St. Louis Cardinals and a St. Louis Rams fan. And when they left for L.A., I had to pick somebody, and who better than Chicago?
3: So you've lost teams before.
4: Yes, sir.
3: Maybe the Cardinals can move back to Chicago.
4: Yeah, that'd work, too.
3: Do you think it matters to most Chicagoans where the Bears play? People are like up in arms. Oh, no, don't move to Indiana. But so many of us, we watch the games on TV.
4: If you're a fan, you're a fan. I mean, like I said, we just come all the way from Ohio to watch them play. So, I mean, it doesn't matter to us where they really end up. If you're a fan, you're a fan.
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1: And 30 lions and tigers from a closed Argentinian zoo are now starting a new life at wildlife sanctuaries in South Africa and the United States. The animals were rescued from a former zoo northwest of Buenos Aires after years of uncertainty. Four Paws, an international animal welfare group, is overseeing the transfer, calling it one of the largest relocations of captive big cats. The animals live in an expanse of enclosures at the sanctuaries. The journey involves flights through Chile and other cities, and some cats needed sedation for transportation on Friday. The zoo was shut down in 2020 over safety and welfare concerns. Now it's time for sports. The Cubs wrapped their weekend series with the Cardinals Sunday, taking on St. Louis over at the friendly confines. Edward Cabrera returned from his long injury stint, but couldn't capitalize on a solid final rehab start. The Cubs right-hander allowed some early traffic, with the Cardinals getting out to a 3-0 lead in the second inning after Blaze Jordan's single. Here's the call from 104.3 The Score.
8: Pitches maybe. Jordan swings, loops one shallow center, racing in. Crow Armstrong has to field it on a hop around third, and coming home to score is Crooks. RBI single, Blaze Jordan. It's now 3-0 St. Louis here in the second.
1: Cabrera couldn't settle in during his return to the north side, giving up 7 earned runs in just 3 2/3 innings on the mound, the Cubs losing 11-4. Pulling off a sweep out in Detroit, the White Sox got back on track this weekend, taking down the Tigers. The Southsiders crawled back from a 3-0 deficit with a 2-run home run from Drew Romo and an RBI single from Colson Montgomery on Sunday. Two more homers down the stretch helps finish off a 7-5 win. They'll now head back for a crosstown series with the Cubs Monday. Former White Sox pitcher Tommy John passed away Saturday at the age of 83. The former major leaguer and namesake behind the common elbow injury played for the Sox for 7 seasons. And the Chicago Sky were back on the road Sunday, taking on the Seattle Storm. The Sky dropped 3 straight games and were looking to get back in the win column out west. And they came out on top in a close one, 82-80. And that's a look at sports at 16 and 46 past each hour.
9: I'm WBBM News Radio political editor Jeff Buckles. Chicago and Illinois are heading into a pivotal midterm election with decisions that will shape everything from public safety and transit funding to taxes, schools, and the future of downtown. And WBBM News Radio will be everywhere the story unfolds. You'll hear directly from the candidates, the power brokers, and the people most affected, from the neighborhoods of Chicago to the suburbs and across the state. We go beyond the headlines to break down what's really at stake and what it means for you.
10: J.B. Pritzker.
11: People ought to pay attention to who it is actually that's trying to lower costs for them.
10: Darren Bailey.
12: Illinois is less affordable because of J.B. Pritzker.
13: I'm WBBM morning news anchor Cisco Cotto. As the campaigns ramp up, WBBM reporters are on the ground at community meetings, union halls, and campaign stops across the region. We'll bring you the energy of this political season, the debates over crime and policing, the future of public transit, economic pressure on families, and the direction of leadership in Chicago.
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24: Traffic and weather together on the 8th. I'm Lisa Costi with your overnight road work. On the Bishop Ford outbound, the left lane closed from 111th to 130th till 5 a.m. Long-term work, outbound traffic is down to 2 lanes from 130th to 159th streets until December. The exit to eastbound Dalton is closed until December. Long-term work blocking the inbound exit ramp to eastbound Sibley until late October of this year. On Route 53, long-term work northbound, the right lane closed from Kirchhoff to past Palatine Road. The exit ramp to westbound Palatine Road is closed until late summer. Southbound, the right lane closed from Dundee to Kirchhoff until late summer. And the exit ramp to eastbound Palatine Road closed until late summer as well. your AccuWeather forecast. Partly cloudy and humid and a low of 68. Later today, partly sunny and less humid and a high of 80. Get traffic and weather together on the 8th on News Radio 105.9 WBBM.
0: It's going to cost more to own a home in the western suburbs.
2: The King County Board has approved raising the property tax levy by $2.3 million for next year's budget. In recent years, the board has been dipping into cash reserves in order to pay the bills, and leaders say that's not sustainable. The overall budget is a little more than $402 million for the next fiscal year. The Beacon News reports the county failed to get a sales tax referendum question to pass in 2025, but the board feels they need the increase in order to keep those cash reserves at the 90-day threshold in the general fund. Property tax revenue is about a third of the total revenue for Kane County. Cisco Cotto, News Radio 105.9 WBBM.
0: Chicago-area students who used public transportation to get to school may now have a little extra pocket change on the first day.
3: Metra, Pace, and the Chicago Transit Authority are offering free rides for K-12 students on August 26th, CPS's and many other schools' first day of class. For the rest of the academic school year, students will be able to take advantage of discounted CTA and PACE fares of 75 cents on school days. In making the announcement, CTA's president said, quote, "An affordable and convenient ride on the first day can help set the course for a successful school year." Haley Hansen, News Radio 105.9 WBBM.
0: Actress Hayden Panettiere has died at the age of 36. Her representative confirmed the news to ABC News, though no details about her death have been released. Panettiere was best known for her roles in the TV series Heroes in Nashville, as well as films including Remember the Titans and Scream 4. She began acting as a child and recently released a memoir about her life and career. Bloomberg Business is coming up next.
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26: It's one of this summer's hottest money hacks, if you're willing to open a new digital wallet. The wallet is called Paze. It's like Apple Wallet or Google Pay, but it's backed by big banks like JPMorgan Chase, Bank of America, and Capital One.
27: It's the same banks behind Zelle have now come out with Paze. It actually came out a few years ago, but no one was using it because no one knew what it was.
26: But Bloomberg's Leanna Baker says Paze is getting a lot of attention now with a $10 cash back promotion on purchases of $10 or more. Baker says many Paze users are turning it into free money, buying $10 gift cards and racking up reimbursements.
27: Some of the people I spoke to, people have $1,000, $1,500.
26: Leanna says the banks only allow up to $100 in credits per card, but there's no limit on how many cards you can link to the Paze wallet. The promotion ends September 10th. Whether people keep paying with Paze after that remains to be seen. With business at 23 and 53 from the Bloomberg Newsroom, Nathan Hager, News Radio 105.9 WBBM.
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5: AccuWeather forecast for the rest of today. Drenching thunderstorms that can produce damaging winds and cause flash flooding.
6: When you're on the go, in the city, or just planning out your day, you need a weather forecast you can rely on.

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8: Traffic and weather together on the 8s. I'm Mike Allison with your overnight road work. On I-55, on your northbound side, the left lane will be closed from Route 129 up to Lorenzo Road until 5 a.m. We also have road work on the Eisenhower, where on your inbound side, the two right lanes are closed. That's from St. Charles over to the Tri-State. That'll be in place until 5. The exit to the southbound Tri-State will also be closed until this time. There is a detour posted. On the Kennedy going outbound, all lanes scheduled to be closed between Lawrence and Foster until 5. The inbound side also has some road work scheduled. The two left lanes supposed to be closed from Austin over to Foster. That's until 5 a.m. as well. Now for the AccuWeather forecast. It'll be humid through the overnight hours with a low of 68. Then later today, it'll be partly sunny and less humid with a high of 80. Get traffic and weather together on the 8th on News Radio 105.9 WBBM.
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2: 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Traffic and weather together on the 8s. 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

0: I'm Wayne Cabot. Monday is the official expiration of the Memorandum of Understanding, a path toward ending the war between the U.S. and Iran, and neither side has expressed any interest in keeping an agreement that each side accuses the other of violating. In the balance is the fate of the Strait, President Trump saying Friday the U.S. intends to own the Strait of Hormuz. Iran Sunday offered bounties to its military of $30,000 if they capture or kill American troops. Conditions for troops on board the USS Abraham Lincoln are in the spotlight at sea more than 200 days now. Commanders saying conditions have improved, but on ABC, former Marine and now Senator Ruben Gallego said,
1: "There's a deep, deep, deep mistrust of this leadership. The Secretary of Defense is absolutely not qualified to be leading the Department of Defense. And certainly the President has shown that he just doesn't really care about the troops. His lackadaisical attitude about men and women and their deployments, you know, just kind of reflects what he actually thinks about them. He thinks about them more as toys and as ways to basically, you know, show off or show its strength."
0: Hegseth has new orders from the president to substantially reduce U.S. involvement in joint military exercises with South Korea. Trump saying there's no need to provoke North Korea. And besides, he says South Korea hasn't helped America in Iran. Hamas, long considered a terror group by the U.S., sat down Sunday with President Trump's son-in-law Jared Kushner, according to the AP. Kushner set to meet Monday with Benjamin Netanyahu. Indiana's White River is no longer raging, but it comes too late for furniture maker Frank Gounder.
2: "The worst part is everything that I have finished ready is ruined, you know, so all that stuff's going to be trash, and it was a waste of my time and supplies." And
0: 7 people died across the state. Evacuations now in San Diego from a growing wildfire in the Sorrento neighborhood, threatening 200 homes. 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
0: Authorities have now lifted a U.S. security alert that halted avocado exports from Mexico's main avocado-producing state. Russia says it took down 822 Ukrainian drones this weekend, 600 of them aimed toward Moscow. The drones that did get through killed 6 people in one of Kyiv's largest aerial attacks of the war. ABC foreign correspondent Lama Hassan on why this may intensify.
5: The Ukrainian defense minister believes their ballistic missiles will be able to reach Russian territory in 3 to 6 months, so there seems to be no end in sight to the fighting. What is clear is that these latest strikes are a dramatic escalation in this war.
0: Ukraine also coming under attack. Russian drones destroying homes and torching Kyiv's landmark book market. The BBC wants to compel testimony by Donald Trump Jr., Ivanka Trump, and her husband Jared Kushner in connection with his $10 billion lawsuit, claiming the BBC defamed him and its reporting about January 6th. The BBC argues the family has personal knowledge and likely records of what happened that day. It apologized for a misleading edit, but maintains Trump was not defamed. Hayden Panettiere has died. She was Claire Bennett on the NBC series Heroes, was in the slasher franchise Scream, was in the series Nashville, a child star on the Disney Channel. Her father telling ABC News she was an incredible light. She would have been 37 Friday. Wayne Cabot, ABC News.
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7: Thanks for coming along with us. I'm Sarah Herrera. The sky is moody, the air is muggy, and Monday is coming with a reset. We'll have your AccuWeather 5-day forecast coming up, but first, let's get you caught up with our top story on News Radio WBBM. The call is growing to get federal assistance to communities in the south suburbs hit hard by last week's storms. WBBM's Haley Hansen has more.
8: Gathered at the Lansing Municipal Airport, Cook County Commissioner Donna Miller was joined by Congresswoman Robin Kelly and local mayors to urge a state disaster proclamation and request a federal disaster declaration.
9: So today we're calling to make sure the Trump administration comes to evaluate the disaster based on damage, based on loss, based on the anticipation of future climate disasters that are sure to come.
8: U.S. Representative Kelly says this is about getting Illinoisans the help they need as quickly as possible.
10: I'm here ready to stand with my mayors and do everything I can do to make sure this process goes as fast as possible. And yes, FEMA will be hearing from my office Monday night.
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7: There was another delay at the second and final day of the Air and Water Show because of cloudy weather on Sunday, but then the skies came alive.
11: Oak Street Beach was crowded with sun worshippers and sky watchers, happy to wait it out for the roar and the spectacle.
12: I think it's very cool. 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
16: 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You've got, I think, the best view in the city right now. Of course, I'm biased. I'm here, too.
17: Yes, sir. It's great. I come up to Chicago a lot to go to like some concerts and stuff, but I heard this was coming this weekend, so I had to come up for it. It's amazing.
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18: Traffic and weather together on the 8th. I'm Lisa Costi with your overnight road work. Long-term work on Route 53. Northbound, the right lane closed from Kirchhoff to past Palatine Road. Exit ramp to westbound Palatine Road is closed until late summer. Southbound, the right lane closed from Dundee to Kirchhoff until later this summer. And the exit ramp to eastbound Palatine Road is closed until late summer as well. On I-80 eastbound, the exit ramp to northbound Chicago Street is closed until late October of 2028. Westbound, the exit ramps to Chicago Street are closed until late October of 2028. On 8094, the ramps to southbound Klein Avenue are closed until mid-August. Long-term work blocking the eastbound exit ramp to northbound Ripley and the westbound exit ramp to southbound Ripley. Your AccuWeather forecast, partly cloudy and humid and a low of 68. Later today, partly sunny and less humid and a high of 80. Get traffic and weather together on the 8th on News Radio 105.9 WBBM.
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7: Two people are in critical condition after a shooting on Sunday in the city's West Roseland neighborhood. Chicago police say a 31-year-old man and a 40-year-old woman were near the intersection of 110th and Normal when three gunmen attacked them and fled on foot just after 4:30 p.m. The man was able to get to the hospital by himself, but the woman was taken to a different hospital. An investigation into that shooting is underway. And back by popular demand, the state of Wisconsin is inviting visitors to a fall art adventure.
5: Several Wisconsin art museums are working together on this. From now through the middle of November, travelers who stop by three of the state's participating art museums can receive a limited edition artist design t-shirt. Travelers can track their museum visits by scanning a QR code displayed at each museum and redeem their t-shirt after completing their third stop. In addition to the t-shirts, the museums have partnered with local hotels and restaurants offering exclusive discounts, making it even easier to plan a weekend getaway or multi-stop cultural road trip. 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
25: The overnight won't bring the most comfortable conditions for sleeping, as the humidity remains rather high around the area under a partly cloudy sky with a low eventually reaching 68, but look for that humidity to drop off through the day on Monday. So it turns out to be a rather nice day with a partly sunny sky and a high of 80 ahead of a Monday night that promises to be clear much of the time with a low of 66. However, the humidity returns already by Tuesday with a mix of clouds and sun. Watch for a spotty afternoon thunderstorm with a high of 83. Then thunderstorms at night could be heavy at times, leading into a Wednesday that still features a good bit of humidity around the area, another mix of clouds and sun, and another spotty thunderstorm, the high 78, before another round of clouds and sun on Thursday again brings lower humidity, high 81. I'm AccuWeather meteorologist LaTroy Thornton.
7: Now time for sports. Wrapping up their series on the north side, the Cubs were back in action against the Cardinals on Sunday afternoon. It was a rough outing from Edward Cabrera, who struggled in his much-anticipated return to the mound. The Cubs' offense didn't give them much, but Pete Crow Armstrong belted his 28th home run of the year. 104-3, the score, had the call.
26: And starts going down instead of across.
27: Crow Armstrong drills one deep in the air to right. This is going to go. Gone! First hit of the series for Pete Crow Armstrong. And it's a bomb to right. His 28th home run. And the Cubs right back in the ballgame. A two-run shot. It's now 3-2.
7: Cabrera struggled to get in a rhythm early, allowing 7 earned runs in just 3 2/3 innings on the mound. And the Cubs also lost Dansby Swanson during the bottom of the inning after he exited with left side discomfort, and in the end,

0: They lost 11-4 to the Cardinals. The White Sox got back on track, though, this weekend, sweeping the Tigers in Detroit with a 7-5 win. They came back from a 3-0 deficit thanks to three separate home runs on the day. Munetaka Murakami's two-run homer in the seventh helped the Sox pull in front for good. They'll now head home for the crosstown series against the Cubs Monday. Scottie Scheffler coasted to a win today at the FedEx St. Jude Championship after a strong weekend had him in first throughout the past few days. He capped it off with a 66 to go up 8 strokes over the rest of the field for the victory. And after winning 4 straight during their recent league's cup run, the Fire are back in MLS action. They welcomed the Portland Timbers to Soldier Field. And that's a look at sports at 16:46 past.
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5: Traffic and weather together on the 8s, I'm Mike Allison with your overnight road work. On the Edens, on your inbound side, the 2 left lanes are scheduled to be closed at Wilson until 5 a.m. On the Kennedy, on the inbound side, 2 left lanes close between Austin and Foster. That's until 5. If you're heading outbound, all lanes are scheduled to be closed from Lawrence over to Foster. That's until 5 a.m. as well. The express lanes also close until this time. On the Eisenhower, on your inbound side, 2 right lanes are closed. This is from St. Charles over to the Tri-State. That'll be until 5. The exit to the southbound Tri-State also closed until 5. There is a detour posted that you can follow. Now for the AccuWeather forecast. It'll be humid through the overnight hours with a low of 68 degrees. Then later today, partly sunny and less humid with a high of 80. Get traffic and weather together on the 8s on News Radio 105.9 WBBM.
0: Our top story this hour, 67th Annual Air and Water Show, and it's come to an end. We'll have much more on this story coming up in about 10 minutes. A new app is making it easier to get the best tables at the city's best restaurants, but it's not cheap. Dorcia is a membership-based reservation app that partners with exclusive restaurants like Crying Tiger and Girl and the Goat. Cranes reports that diners need to be approved for membership and then pay an annual fee that begins at $200. More exclusive memberships can run up to $25,000 a year. Users must also agree to a minimum spend amount for dinner. It's typically more expensive than a typical dinner tab. The app is named after the fictional high-end restaurant in the book American Psycho. And President Trump has approved an emergency declaration for Indiana after recent severe weather. This comes after

0: Governor Mike Braun declared a statewide emergency. Storms caused widespread wind damage in northwest Indiana and significant flooding in central Indiana. Many Hoosiers are still dealing with power outages due to the storms, which are being blamed for at least 5 deaths in the state.
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13: 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Chicago and Illinois are heading into a pivotal midterm election with decisions that will shape everything from public safety and transit funding to tax taxes, schools, and the future of downtown. And WBBM News Radio will be everywhere the story unfolds. You'll hear directly from the candidates, the power brokers, and the people most affected, from the neighborhoods of Chicago to the suburbs and across the state. We go beyond the headlines to break down what's really at stake and what it means for you.
14: J.B. Pritzker.
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0: pay attention to who it is actually that's trying to lower costs for them.
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2: 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Pritzker.
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9: AccuWeather with a forecast for the rest of today. Drenching thunderstorms that can produce damaging winds and cause flash flooding.
10: When you're on the go, in the city, or just planning out your day, you need a weather forecast you can rely on. At WBBM News Radio, we understand how quickly things can change in Chicago. Bright and sunny one minute, storm clouds rolling in the next. That's why we bring you traffic and weather together on the 8s every 10 minutes, every day, no matter what. It's not just a forecast, it's a plan for your day.
11: Strong to severe thunderstorms moving through the area. Possibility of tornadoes as well.
12: Rain and some thunder with some severe weather possible.
13: Stay weather aware. We are expecting thunderstorms to rapidly develop. These storms could be
14: informed of potential weather that's coming.
15: Know what to plan for the rest of the day, what you can and can't do.
16: Gotta get my traffic, gotta get my weather. Is it gonna rain? Is it gonna snow?
17: Yeah, every morning, it's traffic and weather on the 8s, WBBM.
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10: 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And when it comes to traffic, we know every minute matters.
19: How are the roads, Neil?
20: A lot of traffic, especially coming into downtown. We'll start with the Eden, just getting to the junction. You're at 50 minutes.
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21: Traffic and weather together on the 8s. I'm Lisa Costi with your overnight road work. On the Edens inbound, the two left lanes closed until 5 a.m. Your express lanes on the Kennedy closed until 5 a.m. On I-55 in Will County, northbound, the left lane closed from Route 129 to Lorenzo Road until 5 a.m. Long-term, we're closing the southbound ramp to eastbound I-80 until the fall of 2026. On the Bishop Ford, outbound, the left lane closed from 111th to 130th till 5 a.m. Long-term work, outbound traffic down to two lanes from 130th to 159th until December. The exit to eastbound Dalton's closed until December. And long-term work, blocking the inbound exit ramp to eastbound Sibley until late October of this year. Your AccuWeather forecast, partly cloudy and humid with a low of 68. Later today, partly sunny, less humid, and a high of 80. Get traffic and weather together on the 8s on News Radio 105.9 WBBM.
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18: This is Carolina Garibay. More than 1,000 spectators fill Navy Pier's rooftop bar for the Air and Water Show.
1: Indiana police have identified the father of six who was tragically killed in an accident at a steel mill last week. And a woman was shot and killed outside a popular hot dog stand on the west side. Plus, tropical storm Lala sweeps through Hawaii with damaging winds and heavy rains. BBM Sports, the White Sox finished their business in Detroit, railing past the Tigers 7-5 to complete the sweep. Things went the other direction at Wrigley, where the Cardinals crushed the Cubs 11-4. Two Chicago teams now collide Monday evening on the north side. AccuWeather says clearing skies. We're looking at Monday to be a partly sunny and noticeably more comfortable day at 80 degrees. The 2026 Air and Water Show came to an end Sunday. Some spectators escaped the heat and the crowds at Navy Pier's watch party at Offshore Bar and Rooftop. WBBM's Carolina Garibay was there.
19: Let's not spread the word too much, yeah? Nice secret, yeah.
18: Eugene Lim has found his new Air and Water Show watch spot at Offshore. He says he secured a prime viewing spot facing North Avenue Beach.
19: We got the spot on the right side of the bar where the planes are going to fly over, so we're quite excited to see them as they head over sky. We'll get a direct view of them flying over the lake. So that'll be pretty awesome.
18: For Lim, watching the Air and Water Show is an annual tradition. For others like Deetra Jackson, the 67th annual Air and Water Show is a new experience.
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22: I saw some jets from my office window when they were practicing earlier in the week, and I was like,
18: Organizers say about 1,200 people were expected to pack Offshore, which was hosting the Air and Water Show watch party for the first time. 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
1: An accident last week at an Indiana steel mill killed a father of six, and now we're learning the identity of the victim.
23: 28-year-old Jonathan Stepp was working as a pot hauler when the accident happened Thursday at the Cleveland Cliffs Burns Harbor plant. While little information has been shared about the accident, it's being referred to as an isolated incident. Stepp, a father of six, worked for SunCoke Energy. In a statement, the company says it's cooperating with an investigation into the accident. Andy Day, News Radio, 105.9 WBBM.
1: And Chicago police are searching for the man who fatally shot a woman outside of a popular West Side hot dog joint in the early hours of Sunday.
24: The woman was reportedly arguing with a man outside the original Maxwell Street near Harrison and Independence just after 3:30 a.m. when he pulled out a gun and shot her. She was rushed to Stroger Hospital with multiple gunshot wounds, but later died from her injuries. The victim's identity has not yet been released. Chicago police say the suspect fled in a silver SUV, and Area 4 detectives are investigating. Haley Hansen, News Radio 105.9 WBBM.
1: And people in Hawaii are still seeking shelter as a tropical storm hits Hilo.
25: Lala, weakened from a hurricane to now a tropical storm, continues to pound Hawaii's Big Island without making landfall. With hurricane-force gusts and relentless rain, nearly 3 feet in some places, authorities say there's a search and rescue mission near the Big Island's southern tip, where flash floods swept away several homes. Hurricane specialist Larry Kelly of the National Hurricane Center says there's no break just yet.
26: So heavy rainfall can continue through the overnight, early morning.
25: Across the island chain, there are reports of dozens of downed trees, blown roofs, some downed power lines. Utility tracker PowerOutage.us says more than 200,000 homes and businesses are still without power across Hawaii's three largest islands. I'm Donna Water.
1: And Israel's national security minister has called for nightly mass killings of Palestinians in Gaza.
27: A minister in Israeli Prime Minister Benjamin Netanyahu's cabinet has called for killing 30 to 40 Palestinians in Gaza each night. Comments by Israel's far-right National Security Minister Itamar Ben-Gvir speaking on a podcast surfaced on Sunday. His comments were quickly condemned internationally. Ben-Gvir holds significant influence over Israel's security apparatus, but cannot order military strikes. The comments sparked alarm among Palestinians and were widely circulated on social media. Israel's Prime Minister's office did not respond to a request for comment. I'm Karen Shemas.
1: And Raleigh, North Carolina is the latest city considering teen curfews to curb violence. ABC's John Dowding explains.
0: I do have a kind of a love-hate relationship with it.
2: Could a curfew really keep teens safer? It's a question city leaders are contemplating, and a measure some Raleigh parents say they're all for.
3: I would support it. My son's in the house anyway.
4: We've all been teens before. And so we want to make sure that we give them freedoms, but at the same time, making sure that our community is safe.
2: Raleigh City Council could decide whether to implement a curfew for teens in response to those violent teen takeover events seen on July 4th.
1: Now, Chicago's teen curfew does run from 10 p.m. to 6 a.m. through the week for unaccompanied teens ages between 12 and 16.
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28: Traffic and weather together on the 8th. I'm Mike Allison with your overnight road work. On the Eisenhower, on your inbound side, two right lanes closed between St. Charles and the Tri-State. That's going to be until 5 a.m. We also have some road work on the northbound side of I-55, where your left lane's closed from Route 129 up to Lorenzo Road. That's until 5 a.m. as well. On the Tri-State, various lanes will be closed in both directions between the Eisenhower and the Stevenson through the overnight hours. If you're on the Kennedy coming inbound, two left lanes closed from Austin over to Foster, and outbound, all lanes closed from Lawrence to Foster until 5 a.m. Get traffic and weather together on the 8th on News Radio 105.9 WBBM.
29: WBBM AccuWeather. The overnight hours bring some clouds as the humidity remains in place on the way to a low of 68. But Monday looks to be a nice day as that humidity drops off, featuring some sunshine and a high of 80 ahead of a mostly clear Monday night with a low of 66. Followed by clouds and sun on Tuesday as the humidity returns with an afternoon thunderstorm for some, high 83. I'm AccuWeather meteorologist LaTroy Thornton.
30: The universe consists of everything we can see, plus a whole lot more. All matter and energy, space, and time. It was born 13.8 billion years ago in the Big Bang. It's been expanding and changing ever since. We don't know how big it is. It might be infinite. We're not sure how it will end, and we don't even know what most of it is made of. Universe comes from a Latin word that means combined into one. It's been described as everything that is, that ever has been, and that ever will be. When the universe was born, it consisted almost entirely of hydrogen and helium, the simplest chemical elements. Some of those elements came together to make the first stars, which clumped together to form galaxies. As the first stars aged, they created heavier elements, which were incorporated into later stars. Some of those elements formed planets and even the life on Earth. But most of the universe is hidden. About two-thirds of everything in the universe consists of dark energy. We don't know what it is, only that it's making the universe expand faster. About a quarter of the universe consists of dark matter. We don't know what it is either. Perhaps some type of exotic particle. Everything else, all the stars and galaxies and energy that we can see and experience, makes up just 5% of the universe. The bare tip of the cosmic iceberg. More tomorrow. Today's program was made possible by Mercer Caverns in Calaveras County in California's historic gold country. More information at mercercaverns.net. For the McDonald Observatory, I'm Billy Henry.
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1: It's not all about short-legged speed when 150 corgis gather for an international race celebrating the little dogs. There's a costume parade, the smartest nose, and of course, the loudest bark. The fifth corgi race drew dogs and their owners to the Lithuanian capital on Saturday for what organizers said was the biggest edition yet. And there were competitors from Lithuania, Latvia, Poland, Estonia, Germany, Ukraine, and the Czech Republic, United States, and Britain, the country most closely associated with the breed, famously a favorite of the late Queen Elizabeth II. Right now, it is 46 minutes past the hour, and that means it's time for sports. It was a tough return to the big leagues for Edward Cabrera at Wrigley on Sunday. After a strong final rehab start, the Cubs right-hander gave up some early traffic against St. Louis. The bullpen couldn't slow things down from there as Jordan Walker broke the game wide open in the fourth with a two-run home run. 104-3, the score, had the call that put the Cardinals up 9-2.
11: The payoff pitch. Walker hits a high fly ball deep center. Crow Armstrong back. He looks up, and this one's in the basket for a two-run home run. Just to the right of the 400-foot marker in center. It is now 9-2 St. Louis. The Cardinals pouring it on. Two-run home run. Jordan Walker, his 24th.
1: Cabrera allowed 7 earned in his outing, lasting just 3 2/3. Dansby Swanson ended up leaving the game earlier with an injury, with the shortstop being removed from the 11-4 loss with left side comfort. A sweep in Detroit has the White Sox heading home with some momentum after a 7-5 win over the Tigers on Sunday. The Sox erased a 3-0 deficit with 3 home runs, fueling their comeback. Munetaka Murakami's 2-run shot in the 7th gave the Sox the lead for good. Next up is the crosstown series with the Cubs on Monday. And former White Sox pitcher and namesake behind the groundbreaking elbow surgery, Tommy John, passed away Saturday at the age of 83. The former major leaguer spent 7 seasons with the Sox. And back in action on Sunday, the Sky were looking to snap a 3-game losing streak and get things turned around out west against the Storm in Seattle. They just about managed to do so, winning the game 82-80.
10: In this city, the biggest stories don't always start with headlines. 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
12: Jenny Hull is CEO of Beyond Hunger in Oak Park.
13: Beyond Hunger is a food pantry, but we also offer a drive-through, and we have a home delivery program that serves Austin and Oak Park, as well as nutrition education. We have dietitians on staff and benefits access, so helping people sign up for SNAP, RTA rides, and Medicaid.
14: And here we are on a Saturday, and you're very busy.
13: Very busy. We have seen record numbers. Last Saturday, we served 422 households, which is about 1,200 individuals, and it's the most we've ever served in our entire history. A real feeling of scarcity right now, and we're just trying to make sure we have enough so that we can serve the people that are coming.
10: That's what we call a WBBM News Radio difference maker. Stories of people stepping up and making a real impact. And in neighborhoods across Chicago, the places that bring us together have stories too. Made in Chicago is about the small businesses and the local dreams that shape the streets we live on, providing opportunities and helping our communities grow.
15: It's canning day at Eris Cider House Brewery and Restaurant in Old Irving Park.
16: We have a blush cider, which is our two different types of cherry cider.
15: Eris co-owner Michelle Foyk says everything from canning to keg filling to cider processing is done in-house. And after 3 years of work, Eris opened for business in 2018, becoming the first woman-owned brewery in Illinois. Foyk says they take a culinary approach to cider while still making them easy to drink.
16: One of the things that we like to do is show people that it's an introductory cider. We always want to be able to say, hey, you know those Granny Smith apples that you eat at home? Well, this actually tastes like a Granny Smith apple.
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20: Traffic and weather together on the 8s. I'm Lisa Costi with your overnight road work. On the Bishop Ford outbound, the left lane closed from 111th to 130th till 5 a.m. Long-term work, outbound traffic is down to two lanes from 130th to 159th streets until December. The exit to eastbound Dalton is closed until December. Long-term work blocking the inbound exit ramp to eastbound Sibley until late October of this year. On Route 53, long-term work northbound, the right lane closed from Kirchhoff to past Palatine Road. The exit ramp to westbound Palatine Road is closed until late summer. Southbound, the right lane closed from Dundee to Kirchhoff until late summer. And the exit ramp to eastbound Palatine Road closed until late summer as well. Your AccuWeather forecast, partly cloudy and humid and a low of 68. Later today, partly sunny and less humid and a high of 80. Get traffic and weather together on the 8s on News Radio 105.9 WBBM.
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22: 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So what does that mean? 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
0: To request an immediate response from Illinois CIT Crisis Response Canines for a critical incident, press 9.
22: The call-out line is monitored around the clock, and the dogs are waiting and ready. 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
21: And as trees disappear from urban neighborhoods, human lives may be lost along with them.
2: Over an 11-year period, Northwestern University scientists tracked death rates in neighborhoods without tree canopy cover compared to neighborhoods with lots of trees. The scientists found higher mortality rates in areas with limited tree cover. The lead author of the study says his inspiration for this study was his walk through the North Lawndale and Douglas Park neighborhoods where there were fewer trees. He said it was exhausting walking in the heat for a short period of time with no tree cover and wondered if the heat affected him so noticeably in a short time, what must it be like for people living in these areas to experience life without tree canopies all the time? Study findings suggest cities should prioritize protecting mature trees even as they plant new ones. 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
32: I'm WBBM News Radio political editor Jeff Buckles. The Chicago area is heading into one of the most important election years in recent memory, and WBBM News Radio will be all over the action. From the race for governor to pivotal contests for Congress, local offices, key referendums that will shape the future of our state, our newsroom will deliver comprehensive coverage every step of the way. You'll hear the voices of candidates and voters from every corner of our region and the state, from downtown Chicago to the suburbs, from Rockford to Carbondale. We will take you beyond campaign speeches to explain what's really at stake.
1: 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We'll bring you the energy of campaign season, the rallies, the policy debates, and the unexpected moments that define every election. 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
8: 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On Election Night 2026, WBBM News Radio will be your go-to source for live coverage the moment the polls close. You'll hear results as they come in.

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12: Traffic and weather together on the 8th. I'm Mike Allison with your overnight road work. On I-55, on your northbound side, the left lane will be closed from Route 129 up to Lorenzo Road until 5 a.m. We also have roadwork on the Eisenhower, where on your inbound side, the two right lanes are closed. That's from St. Charles over to the Tri-State. That'll be in place until 5. The exit to the southbound Tri-State will also be closed until this time. There is a detour posted. On the Kennedy going outbound, all lanes scheduled to be closed between Lawrence and Foster until 5. The inbound side also has some roadwork scheduled. The two left lanes supposed to be closed from Austin over to Foster. That's until 5 a.m. as well. Now for the AccuWeather forecast. It'll be humid through the overnight hours with a low of 68. Then later today, it'll be partly sunny and less humid with a high of 80. Get traffic and weather together on the 8th on News Radio 105.9 WBBM.
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16: From ABC News, I'm Wayne Cabot. The arrival of Monday means the once-heralded Memorandum of Understanding in ending the Iran War is itself ending. 90 days after it was reached, neither side showing much interest in finding agreement, and with the Strait of Hormuz mainly closed and President Trump asserting the U.S. intends to own it, oil is higher, Brent crude back near 90, gas prices up about a nickel over the past week. For not joining the war against Iran, the U.S. is breaking its tradition of war games with South Korea. Another reason is being given.
17: President Trump announced Sunday that he is directing Defense Secretary Pete Hegseth to substantially

0: paradise and sounded like thunder. Thousands craned their necks for the best view.
1: A lot more people here today than yesterday. I went out yesterday, and I think the weather's a little better, so it worked out well for everybody.
2: Yeah, definitely got our feet kicked up, toes in the sand, probably dip in the water a little bit here. It's a little humid, but it's a beautiful day.
3: Yeah, I saw the movie Top Gun before that I came here, man. Just so I can feel that sensation, the noise, the adrenaline.
0: And then we said goodbye to the beach and went to 360 Chicago, 94 floors up at 875 North Michigan for a sky-high view.
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6: More elected leaders gathered in the south suburbs on Sunday to call for federal disaster relief in the aftermath of last week's severe weather.
7: Now families across the Southland are hurting. 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
8: Flanked by County Commissioner Donna Miller and local mayors, U.S. Representative Robin Kelly said she'd be reaching out to FEMA on Monday about disaster relief. With federal disaster assistance now available for the state of Indiana, Commissioner Miller says those on the other side of the state line should also get help.
9: Disaster assistance is not a favor from the government. It's not a political reward. It's a commitment that our federal government makes to every American in a time of need. And now we are in need here in the Southland.
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6: And Chicago police are investigating three shootings that killed two people and injured several others.
10: Police say at least three separate shootings took place overnight. The first happened Saturday night shortly after 7:15 p.m. near Sangamon and 85th Streets in Auburn Gresham. Four people were injured, two critically, in a drive-by shooting. Early the next morning, just after 1 a.m., two men were shot while standing outside near 65th and Loomis in West Englewood by someone inside a vehicle. A 30-year-old man was pronounced dead at the hospital. Then, a couple hours later, shortly before 3:45 a.m., a 38-year-old woman was arguing with someone near 13th and Troop Street in Little Italy. Police say the fight turned physical and the suspect took out a gun and shot her. The woman died at the hospital. No one is in custody in any of the shootings. Investigations are ongoing. Carolina Garibay, News Radio 105.9 WBBM.
11: Traffic and weather together on the 8th. I'm Lisa Costi with your overnight road work. Long-term work on Route 53. Northbound, the right lane closed from Kirchhoff to past Palatine Road. Exit ramp to westbound Palatine Road is closed until late summer. Southbound, the right lane closed from Dundee to Kirchhoff until later this summer. And the exit ramp to eastbound Palatine Road is closed until late summer as well. On I-80 eastbound, the exit ramp to northbound Chicago Street is closed until late October of 2028. Westbound, the exit ramps to Chicago Street are closed until late October of 2028. On 8094, the ramps to southbound Klein Avenue are closed until mid-August. Long-term work blocking the eastbound exit ramp to northbound Ripley and the westbound exit ramp to southbound Ripley. Your AccuWeather forecast, partly cloudy and humid and a low of 68. Later today, partly sunny and less humid and a high of 80. Get traffic and weather together on the 8th on News Radio 105.9 WBBM.
12: I'm a wife and the mother of two kids. 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
4: A man is dead after a shooting in the West Chatham neighborhood on Sunday.
5: It happened just before 8:30 near 79th and Lafayette. Chicago police say a 37-year-old man was walking in the area when a silver Honda sedan pulled up and someone inside opened fire. The man was shot in the head, taken to the University of Chicago Hospital in critical condition, and later pronounced dead. No one is in custody as Area 2 detectives investigate. Andy Day, News Radio, 105.9 WBBM.
4: Two people are in critical condition after a shooting in the city's West Roseland neighborhood on Sunday. Chicago police say a 31-year-old man and a 40-year-old woman were near the intersection of 110th and Normal when three gunmen attacked them and fled on foot just after 4:30 in the afternoon. The man was able to get to the hospital by himself. The woman was taken to a different hospital. An investigation into that shooting is underway. And once again this year, Wisconsin is offering a little incentive to promote its art scene.
6: After the success of last year's inaugural program, Wisconsin Art Destinations is bringing back its popular Visit 3, Get a Tea promotion for a second year. Travelers invited to explore Wisconsin's vibrant art scene and get a brand new limited edition artist design t-shirt. From now through November 15th, visitors who check in at three participating Wisconsin Art Destination museums will receive an exclusive commemorative t-shirt designed by a Wisconsin artist while supplies last. The promotion comes as the Midwest's first art museum collective unveils another season packed with world-class exhibitions and festivals at its 15-member museums across the state of Wisconsin. Jan Coleman, 105.9 WBBM.
4: Researchers at Northwestern have figured out why a chronic disease persists after traditional treatment.
7: The disease is myasthenia gravis, which causes muscle weakness and fatigue. It mainly affects women who are younger than 40 and men who are older than 60. In a study published last week in Science Advances, Northwestern medicine researchers say they have found a previously hidden immune environment that drives the disease even when traditional treatments are used, such as the removal of the thymus, a small organ in the upper chest that's supposed to train the body to fight infection and disease. As part of their study, researchers analyzed 23 thymus samples from 16 patients. Researchers had expected to find a single rogue immune cell population driving disease, but did not. Senior study author Dr. Ankit Bharat says the study is not a treatment announcement and does not change current recommendations for patients with myasthenia gravis. Bernie Tafoya, News Radio, 105.9 WBBM.
8: Las Vegas was built for stars. And on August 22nd, two of boxing's biggest take center stage. 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
8: 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Raleigh Romero versus Teofimo Lopez. August 22nd.
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4: 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Here's LaTroy Thornton.
13: The overnight won't bring the most comfortable conditions for sleeping, as the humidity remains rather high around the area under a partly cloudy sky, with a low eventually reaching 60.

0: 48, but look for that humidity to drop off through the day on Monday. So it turns out to be a rather nice day with a partly sunny sky and a high of 80 ahead of a Monday night that promises to be clear much of the time with a low of 66. However, the humidity returns already by Tuesday with a mix of clouds and sun. Watch for a spotty afternoon thunderstorm with a high of 83. Then thunderstorms at night could be heavy at times, leading into a Wednesday that still features a good bit of humidity around the area, another mix of clouds and sun, and another spotty thunderstorm, the high 78, before another round of clouds and sun on Thursday again brings lower humidity, high 81. I'm AccuWeather meteorologist LaTroy Thornton.
1: Now it's time for sports. Edward Cabrera's return to the mound didn't go quite as planned at Wrigley on Sunday. The Cubs righty had a strong final rehab start, but ran into trouble early against St. Louis. Things opened up in the fourth inning when Alec Burleson delivered a two-run single off the Cubs' bullpen, putting the Cardinals up 7-2. 104-3, the score, had the call.
2: Now the pitch. And a line drive base hit to left. One run is in as Jordan scores around third. Racing home, Weatherholt, he's home. Two-run single the other way for Alec Burleson. It's now 7-2 St. Louis here in the fourth.
1: Cabrera allowed 7 earned runs in just 3 2-thirds innings in the Cardinals' 11-4 victory. The Cubs saw shortstop Dansby Swanson leaving the game early with left side discomfort. Coming out of Detroit with a sweep, the White Sox are heading home after a 7-5 win over the Tigers on Sunday. The Sox came back from an early deficit with 3 homers helping fuel the comeback. Munetaka Murakami put the White Sox ahead for good with a 2-run shot in the 7th inning. Next up is the Crosstown Series against the Cubs Monday. And Scottie Scheffler ran away with the FedEx St. Jude Championship Sunday, finishing 8 shots clear of the field. Scheffler stayed atop the leaderboard throughout the weekend before closing it out with a 66 in the final round. And back on the court in Seattle, the Sky took on the Storm out west on Sunday. They were looking to snap a 3-game losing streak and get back in the win column on the road, and they just about did that, edging out the Storm 82-80.
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4: Traffic and weather together on the 8s. I'm Mike Allison with your overnight road work. On the Edens, on your inbound side, the 2 left lanes are scheduled to be closed at Wilson until 5 a.m. On the Kennedy, on the inbound side, 2 left lanes close between Austin and Foster. That's until 5. If you're heading outbound, all lanes are scheduled to be closed from Lawrence over to Foster. That's until 5 a.m. as well. The express lanes also close until this time. On the Eisenhower, on your inbound side, 2 right lanes are closed. This is from St. Charles over to the Tri-State. That'll be until 5. The exit to the southbound Tri-State also closed until 5. There is a detour posted that you can follow. Now for the AccuWeather forecast. It'll be humid through the overnight hours with a low of 68 degrees. Then later today, partly sunny and less humid with a high of 80. Get traffic and weather together on the 8s on News Radio 105.9 WBBM.
1: Our top story this hour, Hawaiians are dealing with massive damages due to Tropical Storm Lala. We'll have much more on this story coming up in about 10 minutes. Local students won't have to pay as much to ride PACE buses in the CTA this school year. K through 12 students will be able to ride for 75 cents year-round at any time of day. The change is due to new funding from the Northern Illinois Transit Authority. In addition, CTA, Metra, and PACE are giving students a free ride to class on the first day of CPS, which is Monday, August 24th.
5: If acidic foods tend to cause heartburn, acid reflux, or stomach discomfort, there are several easy ways to make meals gentler on your digestive system. I'm Dr. Nereida Sparza from Loyola Medicine with Healthy Eating. You first need to identify foods that are naturally more acidic. Examples include tomatoes, citrus fruits, vinegar-based products, coffee, and carbonated beverages. One useful strategy is balancing acidic ingredients with milder foods. For example, Adding vegetables, whole grains, or lean proteins to a tomato-based meal can help reduce the overall acidity of the dish. Some people also find that adding a small amount of dairy or plant-based alternatives to certain recipes creates a smoother flavor profile. Cooking methods can make a difference as well. Roasting vegetables can bring out natural sweetness, making them seem less sharp and acidic. In some recipes, a small pinch of baking soda may reduce acidity, though it should be used carefully to avoid affecting flavor and texture. For more information, go to loyolamedicine.org/blog. I'm Dr. Nereida Esparza for News Radio 105.9 WBBM.
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8: Krispy Kreme says its turnaround is starting to pay off. 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
1: AccuWeather with a forecast for the rest of today. Drenching thunderstorms that can produce damaging winds and cause flash flooding.
2: When you're on the go, in the city, or just planning out your day, you need a weather forecast you can rely on. At WBBM News Radio, we understand how quickly things can change in Chicago. Bright and sunny one minute, storm clouds rolling in the next. That's why we bring you traffic and weather together on the 8s every 10 minutes, every day, no matter what. It's not just a forecast. It's a plan for your day.
3: Strong to severe thunderstorms moving through the area. Possibility of tornadoes as well.
4: Rain and some thunder with some severe weather possible.
5: Stay weather aware. We are expecting thunderstorms to rapidly develop. These storms could be
6: informed of potential weather that's coming.
7: Know what to plan for the rest of the day, what you can and can't do.
8: 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Gotta get my weather. Is it going to rain? Is it going to snow?
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2: 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And when it comes to traffic, we know every minute matters.
11: How are the roads, Neil?
12: A lot of traffic, especially coming into downtown. We'll start with the Eden, just getting to the junction. You're at 50 minutes.
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2: 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Traffic and weather together on the 8s. 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
14: Traffic and weather together on the 8s. I'm Lisa Costi with your overnight road work. On the Edens inbound, the two left lanes closed until 5 a.m. Your express lanes on the Kennedy closed until 5 a.m. On I-55 in Will County, northbound, the left lane closed from Route 129 to Lorenzo Road until 5 a.m. Long-term, we're closing the southbound route to eastbound I-80 until the fall of 2026. On the Bishop Ford, outbound, the left lane closed from 111 to 130th till 5 a.m. Long-term work, outbound traffic down to two lanes from 130th to 159th until December. The exit to eastbound Dalton's closed until December. And long-term work, blocking the inbound exit ramp to eastbound Sibley until late October of this year. Your AccuWeather forecast, partly cloudy and humid with a low of 68. Later today, partly sunny, less humid, and a high of 80. Get traffic and weather together on the 8s on News Radio 105.9 WBBM.
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15: Thanks for joining us. I'm Sarah Ferreira, and these are the top stories on News Radio WBBM. Power outages, structural damage, and more as Hawaii is hit by Tropical Storm Lala. President Trump makes bold claims about the Strait of Hormuz while also deciding to scale back planned joint military exercises with South Korea. Plus, nearly 30 years after his death, legendary rapper Tupac Shakur's murder trial is finally going to court. BBM Sports, the South Side has the broom, while the North Side has some cleaning up to do. The White Sox completed their sweep of Detroit with a 7-5 comeback when the Cubs fell hard to St. Louis 11-4 for opening the crosstown series against the Sox. That's coming up Monday night. AccuWeather says the clouds head out, but the muggy air will hang around. If you're looking at Monday, it'll be sunny, less humid, with a high of 80 degrees. And despite Lala being downgraded from a hurricane to a tropical storm, Hawaiians on the big island of Hilo are still seeking shelter.
0: Lala skirted Hawaii's big island without making landfall as a hurricane, and now it's weakened to a tropical storm. But hurricane specialist Larry Kelly of the National Hurricane Center says Lala is still punishing the big island and drenching several of Hawaii's other islands.
11: Rainfall totals in excess of 30 inches have been reported on the eastern side of the island, of the Big Island, damaging winds as well.
0: Tropical storm conditions have spread westward from Maui to Oahu and Kauai. Governor Josh Green says more than 60,000 households are without power. Three hospitals have switched to generator power. There's a search and rescue mission after flash floods swept several occupied homes off their foundations in Hawaii County. I'm Donna Water.
15: President Trump now says he will soon declare the Hormuz Strait a territory of the United States. And Tehran is responding. ABC's Martha Raddatz in Washington.
16: The head of Iran's judiciary said basically that Iran is the owner and ruler of the Strait of Hormuz, called President Trump a couple of names about that. And as far as we know, there is still no end in sight. They are still trying to negotiate. The Navy is still blockading the strait.
15: Access through the Strait of Hormuz has been the main point of negotiations during the peace talks between the U.S. and Iran. Meanwhile, the U.S. and South Korea have held regular joint military exercises for decades as a drill against any potential attack from North Korea, but President Trump seems to want to cut back this year.
17: President Trump announced Sunday that he is directing Defense Secretary Pete Hegseth to substantially reduce joint U.S.-South Korean military exercises, citing his, quote, very good relationship with North Korea's Supreme Leader Kim Jong-un. Trump also says the long-standing enemy has been unthreatening and respectful towards America during his presidency. The president's Truth Social post comes 2 days after North Korea threatened a strong response to the drills. Andrea Fujii, ABC News.
15: Nearly 30 years after rapper Tupac Shakur was fatally shot in Las Vegas, opening arguments are expected to begin Monday at the trial of the alleged former gang leader accused of orchestrating Shakur's murder. ABC News legal contributor Bernarda Villanoa says all eyes will be on the defense.
18: The defense doesn't have to give an opening statement, but if they do give an opening statement, I want to know whether they're going to allege a defense such as an alibi. I want to know whether they're going to say that the memoir and every interview that Keefe D has given is a lie, that they were only giving those interviews in order to make money.
15: 63-year-old Dwayne Keefe D Davis, the uncle of the deceased suspected shooter, is accused of calling the shots when Tupac was killed on the Vegas Strip. And on final day of the Aaron Waters show, some spectators preferred to view the show from a higher point of view at Navy Pier's offshore bar and rooftop.
17: Offshore quickly filled up with spectators who were hoping to escape the heat and the crowds.
19: My wife goes every year and she's always outside fighting with the crowds. And so I saw offshore online. I said it'll be a cool little way to experience, because I don't like crowds either.
17: Gregory Anderson was with his wife Cynthia, who says she's a huge fan of the show.
20: I love the atmosphere. I love the jets. I love the parachuters, the Golden Knights.
21: I'm gonna jump because of the water's good.
17: 5-year-old Onyx is asking the questions others probably have too, after a 1.5-hour weather delay. He says he's excited to see the jets fly so close to him.
21: That's really cool and I really, really like it.
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15: And we're learning more about a deadly accident at a Northwest Indiana steel plant.
22: The victim has been identified as 28-year-old Jonathan Stepp, a father of six who worked for Phoenix Services and was doing so at the Cleveland Cliff Burns Harbor plant. That's where investigators say he died last week while operating a pot hauler. Details about the accident have not been released. A statement from the International Union of Operating Engineers Local 150 says, in part, the steel and slag industry is dangerous work. This tragedy is a painful reminder we must do everything possible to protect the men and women who perform these jobs every day. Andy Day, News Radio, 105.9 WBBM.
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25: Beyond Hunger is a food pantry, but we also offer a drive-through, and we have a home delivery program that serves Austin and Oak Park, as well as nutrition education. We have dietitians on staff and benefits access, so helping people sign up for SNAP, RTA rides, and Medicaid.
26: And here we are on a Saturday, and you're very busy.
25: Very busy. We have seen record numbers. Last Saturday, we served 422 households, which is about 1,200 individuals, and it's the most we've ever served in our entire history. A real feeling of scarcity right now, and we're just trying to make sure we have enough so that we can serve the people that are coming.
23: That's what we call a WBBM News Radio difference maker. Stories of people stepping up and making a real impact. And in neighborhoods across Chicago, the places that bring us together have stories too. Made in Chicago is about the small businesses and the local dreams that shape the streets we live on, providing opportunities and helping our communities grow.
27: It's canning day at Aris Cider House, Brewery, and Restaurant in Old Irving Park.
28: We have a blush cider, which is our two different types of cherry cider.
27: Aris co-owner Michelle Foyk says everything from canning to keg filling to cider processing is done in-house. And after 3 years of work, Aris opened for business in 2018, becoming the first woman-owned brewery in Illinois. Foyk says they take a culinary approach to cider while still making them easy to drink.
28: One of the things that we like to do is show people that it's an introductory cider. We always want to be able to say, hey, you know those Granny Smith apples that you eat at home? Well, this actually tastes like a Granny Smith apple.
23: These are the voices behind the stories, not just what's happening, but who it's happening to. 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Traffic and weather together on the 8th. All day, all night.
29: Traffic and weather together on the 8th. I'm Mike Allison with your overnight road work. On the Eisenhower, on your inbound side, two right lanes closed between St. Charles and the Tri-State. That's going to be until 5 a.m. We also have some road work on the northbound side of I-55, where your left lane's closed from Route 129 up to Lorenzo Road. That's until 5 a.m. as well. On the Tri-State, various lanes will be closed in both directions between the Eisenhower and the Stevenson through the overnight hours. If you're on the Kennedy coming inbound, two left lanes closed from Austin over to Foster, and outbound, all lanes closed from Lawrence to Foster until 5 a.m. Get traffic and weather together on the 8th, Sun News Radio 105.9 WBBM.
30: WBBM AccuWeather. The overnight hours bring some clouds as the humidity remains in place on the way to a low of 68. But Monday looks to be a nice day as that humidity drops off, featuring some sunshine and a high of 80 ahead of a mostly clear Monday night with a low of 66, followed by clouds and sun on Tuesday as the humidity returns with an afternoon thunderstorm for some, high 83. I'm AccuWeather meteorologist LaTroy Thornton.
15: A trip to Soldier Field is now among the priciest game days in the NFL.
31: A new analysis finds Bears fans are paying hundreds more than the league average. The Action Network estimates a family of four will spend nearly $2,170 to see the Bears at Soldier Field this season. That's about $695 above the NFL average and more than $1,300 above the league's cheapest family game day in Cleveland. Soldier Field moved from fourth most expensive last year to second this year, trailing only Buffalo. Rachel Pearson, News Radio, 105.9 WBBM.
15: Despite the prices, fans flocked to Soldier Field on Saturday to watch the Bears thrash the Cleveland Browns in their preseason opener. But all they could think of is where the new stadium will be built.
0: We spoke to a lot of Bears fans dodging raindrops, and all of them were thinking about where the team will call home in a few years, with a new stadium possibly in Arlington Heights or Indiana, or maybe still in Chicago. Jason Walton is a Bears fan from Ohio.
2: I'm originally from St. Louis, so I was a St. Louis Cardinals and a St. Louis Rams fan. And when they left for L.A., I had to pick somebody, and who better than Chicago?
5: So you've lost teams before.
2: Yes, sir.
5: Maybe the Cardinals can move back to Chicago.
2: Yeah, that'd work, too.
5: Do you think it matters to most Chicagoans where the Bears play? People are like up in arms. Oh, no, don't move to Indiana. But so many of us, we watch the games on TV.
2: If you're a fan, you're a fan. I mean, like I said, we just come all the way from Ohio to watch them play. So, I mean, it doesn't matter to us where they really end up. If you're a fan, you're a fan.
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15: And 30 lions and tigers from a closed Argentinian zoo are now starting a new life at wildlife sanctuaries in South Africa and the United States. The animals were rescued from a former zoo northwest of Buenos Aires after years of uncertainty. Four Paws, an international animal welfare group, is overseeing the transfer, calling it one of the largest relocations of captive big cats. The animals will live in an expanse of enclosures at the sanctuaries. The journey involves flights through Chile and other cities, countries, and some cats needed sedation for transportation on Friday. The zoo was shut down in 2020 over safety and welfare concerns. Now it's time for sports. The Cubs wrapped their weekend series with the Cardinals Sunday, taking on St. Louis over at the Friendly Confines. Edward Cabrera returned from his long injury stint, but couldn't capitalize on a solid final rehab start. The Cubs right-hander allowed some early traffic, with the Cardinals getting out to a 3-0 lead in the second inning after Blaze Jordan's single. Here's the call from 104.3 The Score.
10: Pitches, maybe. Jordan swings, loops one shallow center, racing in. Crow Armstrong has to field it on a hop around third, and coming home to score is Crooks. RBI single, Blaze Jordan. It's now 3-0 St. Louis here in the second.
15: Cabrera couldn't settle in during his return to the north side, giving up 7 earned runs in just 3 2/3 innings on the mound, the Cubs losing 11-4. Pulling off a sweep out in Detroit, the White Sox got back on track this weekend, taking down the Tigers. The Southsiders crawled back from a 3-0 deficit with a 2-run home run from Drew Romo and an RBI single from Colson Montgomery on Sunday. Two more homers down the stretch helped finish off a 7-5 win. They'll now head back for a crosstown series with the Cubs Monday. Former White Sox pitcher Tommy John passed away Saturday at the age of 83. The former major leaguer and namesake behind the common elbow injury played for the Sox for 7 seasons. And the Chicago Sky were back on the road Sunday, taking on the Seattle Storm. The Sky dropped 3 straight games and were looking to get back in the win column out west. And they came out on top in a close one, 82-80. And that's a look at sports at 16:46 past each hour.
3: I'm WBBM News Radio political editor Jeff Buckles. The Chicago area is heading into one of the most important election years in recent memory, and WBBM News Radio will be all over the action. From the race for governor to pivotal contests for Congress, local offices, key referendums that will shape the future of our state, our newsroom will deliver comprehensive coverage every step of the way. You'll hear the voices of candidates and voters from every corner of our region and the state, from downtown Chicago to the suburbs, from Rockford to Carbondale. We will take you beyond campaign speeches to explain what's really at stake.
11: I'm morning news anchor Cisco Cotto. As candidates hit the campaign trail, WBBM reporters will be there inside union halls, school auditoriums, and debate stages. We'll bring you the energy of campaign season, the rallies, the policy debates, and the unexpected moments that define every election. We'll separate fact from fiction and help you understand how national issues are playing out right here at home.
12: This is news anchor Mai Martinez. In the months leading up to Election Day, our team will provide in-depth profiles of candidates, exclusive one-on-one interviews, and expert analysis that puts each race in perspective. 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From City Hall to Springfield to Washington, we'll track the power shifts and the decisions that matter most to Illinois voters.
13: This is political analyst Mike Flannery. 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
20: Traffic and weather together on the 8s. I'm Lisa Costi with your overnight road work. On the Bishop Ford outbound, the left lane closed from 111th to 130th till 5 a.m. Long-term work, outbound traffic is down to two lanes from 130th to 159th streets until December. The exit to eastbound Dalton is closed until December. Long-term work blocking the inbound exit ramp to eastbound Sibley until late October of this year. On Route 53, long-term work northbound, the right lane closed from Kirchhoff to past Palatine Road. The exit ramp to westbound Palatine Road is closed until late summer. Southbound, the right lane closed from Dundee to Kirchhoff until late summer. And the exit ramp to eastbound Palatine Road closed until late summer as well. Your AccuWeather forecast, partly cloudy and humid and a low of 68. Later today, partly sunny and less humid and a high of 80. Get traffic and weather together on the 8s on News Radio 105.9 WBBM.
21: It's going to cost more to own a home in the western suburbs.
22: The King County Board has approved raising the property tax levy by $2.3 million for next year's budget. In recent years, the board has been dipping into cash reserves in order to pay the bills, and leaders say that's not sustainable. The overall budget is a little more than $402 million for the next fiscal year. The Beacon News reports the county failed to get a sales tax referendum question to pass in 2025, but the board feels they need the increase in order to keep those cash reserves at the 90-day threshold in the general fund. Property tax revenue is about a third of the total revenue for Kane County. Cisco Coto, News Radio 105.9 WBBM.
21: Chicago area students who used public transportation to get to school may now have a little extra pocket change on the first day.
1: Metra, Pace, and the Chicago Transit Authority are offering free rides for K through 12 students on August 26th, CPS's and many other schools' first day of class. For the rest of the academic school year, students will be able to take advantage of discounted CTA and PACE fares of 75 cents on school days. In making the announcement, CTA's president said, quote, "An affordable and convenient ride on the first day can help set the course for a successful school year." Haley Hansen, News Radio 105.9 WBBM.
21: Actress Hayden Panettiere has died at the age of 36. Her representative confirmed the news to ABC News, though no details about her death have been released. Panettiere was best known for her roles in the TV series Heroes in Nashville, as well as films including Remember the Titans and Scream 4. She began acting as a child and recently released a memoir about her life and career. Bloomberg Business is coming up next.
4: Las Vegas was built for stars. And on August 22nd, two of boxing's biggest take center stage. Raleigh Romero never follows the script.
18: This is my game.
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18: 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I'm going all in.
4: It's time to put up or shut up. Raleigh Romero versus Teofimo Lopez. August 22nd.
18: I'll shut you up.
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23: It's one of this summer's hottest money hacks, if you're willing to open a new digital wallet. The wallet is called Paze. It's like Apple Wallet or Google Pay, but it's backed by big banks like JPMorgan Chase, Bank of America, and Capital One.
24: But the same banks behind Zelle have now come out with Paze. It actually came out a few years ago, but no one was using it because no one knew what it was.
23: But Bloomberg's Leanna Baker says Paze is getting a lot of attention now with a $10 cash back promotion on purchases of $10 or more. Baker says many Paze users are turning it into free money, buying $10 gift cards and racking up reimbursements.
24: Some of the people I spoke to, people have $1,000, $1,500.
23: Leanna says the banks only allow up to $100 in credits per card, but there's no limit on how many cards you can link to the Paze wallet. The promotion ends September 10th. Whether people keep paying with Paze after that remains to be seen. With business at 23 and 53 from the Bloomberg Newsroom, Nathan Hager, News Radio 105.9 WBBA.
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3: I'm WBBM News Radio political editor Jeff Buckles. Chicago and Illinois are heading into a pivotal midterm election with decisions that will shape everything from public safety and transit funding to taxes, schools, and the future of downtown. And WBBM News Radio will be everywhere the story unfolds. You'll hear directly from the candidates, the power brokers, and the people most affected, from the neighborhoods of Chicago to the suburbs and across the state. We go beyond the headlines to break down what's really at stake and what it means for you.
0: J.B. Pritzker.
2: People ought to pay attention to who it is actually that's trying to lower costs for them.
0: Darren Bailey.
5: Illinois is less affordable because of J.B. Pritzker.
6: 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As the campaigns ramp up, WBBM reporters are on the ground at community meetings, union halls, and campaign stops across the region. We'll bring you the energy of this political season, the debates over crime and policing, the future of public transit, economic pressure on families, and the direction of leadership in Chicago.
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1: Storms in the summer, we've got you covered with the latest radar, alerts, and real-time conditions. And when it comes to traffic, we know every minute matters.
2: How are the roads, Neil?
3: A lot of traffic, especially coming into downtown. We'll start with the Eden, just getting to the junction. You're at 50 minutes.
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5: Traffic and weather together on the 8th. I'm Mike Allison with your overnight road work. On I-55, on your northbound side, the left lane will be closed from Route 129 up to Lorenzo Road until 5 a.m. We also have road work on the Eisenhower, where on your inbound side, the two right lanes are closed. That's from St. Charles over to the Tri-State. That'll be in place until 5. The exit to the southbound Tri-State will also be closed until this time. There is a detour posted. On the Kennedy going outbound, all lanes scheduled to be closed between Lawrence and Foster until 5. The inbound side also has some road work scheduled. The two left lanes supposed to be closed from Austin over to Foster. That's until 5 a.m. as well. Now for the AccuWeather forecast. It'll be humid through the overnight hours with a low of 68. Then later today, it'll be partly sunny and less humid with a high of 80. Get traffic and weather together on the 8th on News Radio 105.9 WBBM.
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7: From ABC News, I'm Brian Clark. A TV and movie star's sudden death hitting Hollywood. We'll have more on the death Sunday of Hayden Panettiere in a moment. But first, strong and deadly storms from the Midwest to Hawaii. ABC's Sophie Flay has the latest.
8: In hard-hit Indiana, at least seven people were killed, including a four-year-old. Across the state, raging floodwaters washing out roads, submerging cars, and reaching the roofs of homes.
9: I've never seen it flood so much as it has here lately.
8: The powerful storms also brought winds reaching 100 miles per hour, downing trees and power lines. It comes as another round of severe weather slams the region, stretching from Missouri to Virginia.
7: Lala's weekend, but it was a hurricane when it just skirted past Hawaii's Big Island. ABC's Melissa Adan is there.
10: We are near the Big Island southern point where Lala unleashed its fiercest winds and rain. There is widespread damage across Hawaii. Trees completely downed. It has now buckled this main roadway here, making each way impassable. And now cleanup and recovery efforts are underway.
7: Now to the death of actress Hayden Panettiere.
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7: She was that cheerleader in the show Heroes. She later played a country star in Nashville and was open about the battle she fought, including with addiction and postpartum depression. She told ABC's The View.
12: I came out the other side.

0: sober, but still with this horrible anxiety and depression. Yeah. Here I am with this beautiful, you know, baby girl.
1: Her father confirming to ABC News that Hayden Panettiere died Sunday. No cause of death given. She was 36 years old. President Trump's ordered the Pentagon to scale back joint military exercises with South Korea. He pointed to the expense and says they are, quote, totally inappropriate and hostile to a country he calls respectful, North Korea. 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
1: Oil prices were up again overnight. Brent crude around $89 a barrel as hopes fade for a deal to reopen the Strait of Hormuz. The memorandum of understanding between the U.S. and Iran expires today. Overnight, Ukraine launched hundreds of drones in one of its biggest attacks on Russia since the war began, says ABC's Lama Hassan.
4: The Ukrainian defense minister believes their ballistic missiles will be able to reach Russian territory in 3 to 6 months, so there seems to be no end in sight to the fighting. What is clear is that these latest strikes are a dramatic escalation in this war.
1: At least 7 people were killed in the Ukrainian attacks. Russia responded with strikes that were blamed for at least 5 deaths in Ukraine. This morning, the trial of the man facing murder charges in the shooting death 30 years ago of rapper Tupac Shakur is set to get underway. ABC's Andrea Fujii has the latest.
5: Dwayne Keith Davis, known as Keefy D, isn't accused of firing the gun that killed Shakur in 1996, but prosecutors allege he planned the drive-by and provided the gun. Prosecutors say Davis's nephew got into a fight with Shakur and his entourage after a Mike Tyson fight in Las Vegas. Hours later, Shakur was in the passenger seat when a car pulled up beside him and opened fire. Davis has pleaded not guilty.
1: His name is one of the most famous in baseball, and now we're saying goodbye to Tommy John, the pitcher who first had the elbow surgery that saved his career and now bears his name, died at the age of 83. I'm Brian Clark, ABC News.
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7: Thanks for coming along with us. I'm Sarah Herrera. The sky is moody, the air is muggy, and Monday is coming with a reset. We'll have your AccuWeather 5-day forecast coming up, but first, let's get you caught up with our top story on News Radio WBBM. The call is growing to get federal assistance to communities in the south suburbs hit hard by last week's storms. WBBM's Haley Hansen has more.
8: Gathered at the Lansing Municipal Airport, Cook County Commissioner Donna Miller was joined by Congresswoman Robin Kelly and local mayors to urge a state disaster proclamation and request a federal disaster declaration.
9: So today we're calling to make sure the Trump administration comes to evaluate the disaster based on damage, based on loss, based on the anticipation of future climate disasters that are sure to come.
8: U.S. Representative Kelly says this is about getting Illinoisans the help they need as quickly as possible.
10: I'm here ready to stand with my mayors and do everything I can do to make sure this process goes as fast as possible. And yes, FEMA will be here from my office Monday night.
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7: There was another delay at the second and final day of the Air and Water Show because of cloudy weather on Sunday, but then the skies came alive.
11: Oak Street Beach was crowded with sun worshippers and sky watchers, happy to wait it out for the roar and the spectacle.
12: I think it's very cool. 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
16: 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You've got, I think, the best view in the city right now. Of course, I'm biased. I'm here, too.
17: Yes, sir. 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I come up to Chicago a lot to go to like some concerts and stuff, but I heard this was coming this weekend, so I had to come up for it. It's amazing.
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18: Traffic and weather together on the 8th. I'm Lisa Costi with your overnight road work. Long-term work on Route 53. Northbound, the right lane closed from Kirchhoff to past Palatine Road. Exit ramp to westbound Palatine Road is closed until late summer. Southbound, the right lane closed from Dundee to Kirchhoff until later this summer. And the exit ramp to eastbound Palatine Road is closed until late summer as well. On I-80 eastbound, the exit ramp to northbound Chicago Street is closed until late October of 2028. Westbound, the exit ramps to Chicago Street are closed until late October of 2028. On 8094, the ramps to southbound Klein Avenue are closed until mid-August. Long-term work blocking the eastbound exit ramp to northbound Ripley and the westbound exit ramp to southbound Ripley. Your AccuWeather forecast, partly cloudy and humid and a low of 68. Later today, partly sunny and less humid and a high of 80. Get traffic and weather together on the 8th on News Radio 105.9 WBBM.
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0: And on August 22nd, two of boxing's biggest take center stage. Rolly Romero never follows the script.
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0: It's time to put up or shut up. Rolly Romero versus Teofimo Lopez, August 22nd.
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7: Two people are in critical condition after a shooting on Sunday in the city's West Roseland neighborhood. Chicago police say a 31-year-old man and a 40-year-old woman were near the intersection of 110th and Normal when three gunmen attacked them and fled on foot just after 4:30 p.m. The man was able to get to the hospital by himself, but the woman was taken to a different hospital. An investigation into that shooting is underway. And back by popular demand, the state of Wisconsin is inviting visitors to a fall art adventure.
4: Several Wisconsin art museums are working together on this. From now through the middle of November, travelers who stop by three of the state's participating art museums can receive a limited edition artist design t-shirt. Travelers can track their museum visits by scanning a QR code displayed at each museum and redeem their t-shirt after completing their third stop. In addition to the t-shirts, the museums have partnered with local hotels and restaurants offering exclusive discounts, making it even easier to plan a weekend getaway or multi-stop cultural road trip. 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
7: 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Here's LaTroy Thornton.
29: The overnight won't bring the most comfortable conditions for sleeping, as the humidity remains rather high around the area under a partly cloudy sky with a low eventually reaching 68, but look for that humidity to drop off through the day on Monday. So it turns out to be a rather nice day with a partly sunny sky and a high of 80 ahead of a Monday night that promises to be clear much of the time with a low of 66. However, the humidity returns already by Tuesday with a mix of clouds and sun. Watch for a spotty afternoon thunderstorm with a high of 83. Then thunderstorms at night could be heavy at times, leading into a Wednesday that still features a good bit of humidity around the area, another mix of clouds and sun, and another spotty thunderstorm, the high 78, before another round of clouds and sun on Thursday again brings lower humidity, high 81. I'm AccuWeather meteorologist LaTroy Thornton.
7: Now time for sports. Wrapping up their series on the north side, the Cubs were back in action against the Cardinals on Sunday afternoon. It was a rough outing from Edward Cabrera, who struggled in his much-anticipated return to the mound. The Cubs' offense didn't give them much, but Pete Crow Armstrong belted his 28th home run of the year. 104-3, the score, had the call.
30: And starts going down instead of across.
31: Crow Armstrong drills one deep in the air to right. This is going to go. Gone! first hit of the series for Pete Crow Armstrong. And it's a bomb to right. His 28th home run. And the Cubs right back in the ballgame. A two-run shot. It's now 3-2.
7: Cabrera struggled to get in a rhythm early, allowing 7 earned runs in just 3 2/3 innings on the mound. And the Cubs also lost Dansby Swanson during the bottom of the

0: inning after he exited with left side discomfort, and in the end, they lost 11-4 to the Cardinals. The White Sox got back on track, though, this weekend, sweeping the Tigers in Detroit with a 7-5 win. They came back from a 3-0 deficit thanks to three separate home runs on the day. Munetaka Murakami's two-run homer in the seventh helped the Sox pull in front for good. They'll now head home for the Crosstown Series against the Cubs Monday. Scottie Scheffler coasted to a win today at the FedEx St. Jude Championship after a strong weekend had him in first throughout the past few days. He capped it off with a 66 to go up 8 strokes over the rest of the field for the victory. And after winning 4 straight during their recent league's cup run, the Fire are back in MLS action. They welcomed the Portland Timbers to Soldier Field. And that's a look at sports at 16 and 46 past.
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4: 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Traffic and weather together on the 8s, all day, all night.
5: Traffic and weather together on the 8s. I'm Mike Allison with your overnight road work. On the Edens, on your inbound side, the two left lanes are scheduled to be closed at Wilson until 5 a.m. On the Kennedy, on the inbound side, two left lanes closed between Austin and Foster. That's until 5. If you're heading outbound, all lanes are scheduled to be closed from Lawrence over to Foster. That's until 5 a.m. as well. The express lanes also close until this time. On the Eisenhower, on your inbound side, two right lanes are closed. This is from St. Charles over to the Tri-State. That'll be until 5. The exit to the southbound Tri-State also closed until 5. There is a detour posted that you can follow. Now for the AccuWeather forecast. It'll be humid through the overnight hours with a low of 68 degrees. Then later today, partly sunny and less humid with a high of 80. Get traffic and weather together on the 8th on News Radio 105.9 WBBM.
0: Our top story this hour, 67th Annual Air and Water Show, and it's come to an end. We'll have much more on this story coming up in about 10 minutes. A new app is making it easier to get the best tables at the city's best restaurants, but it's not cheap. Dorcia is a membership-based reservation app that partners with exclusive restaurants like Crying Tiger and Girl and the Goat. Cranes reports that diners need to be approved for membership and then pay an annual fee that begins at $200. More exclusive memberships can run up to $25,000 a year. Users must also agree to a minimum spend amount for dinner. It's typically more expensive than a typical dinner tab. The app is named after the fictional high-end restaurant in the book American Psycho. And President Trump has approved an emergency declaration for Indiana after recent severe weather. This comes after Governor Mike Braun declared a statewide emergency. Storms caused widespread wind damage in northwest Indiana and significant flooding in central Indiana. Many Hoosiers are still dealing with power outages due to the storms, which are being blamed for at least 5 deaths in the state.
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13: In this city, the biggest stories don't always start with headlines. 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
14: Jenny Hall is CEO of Beyond Hunger in Oak Park.
15: Beyond Hunger is a food pantry, but we also offer a drive-through, and we have a home delivery program that serves Austin and Oak Park, as well as nutrition education. We have dietitians on staff and benefits access, so helping people sign up for SNAP, RTA rides, and Medicaid.
16: And here we are on a Saturday, and you're very busy.
15: Very busy. We have seen record numbers. Last Saturday, we served 422 households, which is about 1,200 individuals, and it's the most we've ever served in our entire history. A real feeling of scarcity right now, and we're just trying to make sure we have enough so that we can serve the people that are coming.
13: That's what we call a WBBM News Radio difference maker. Stories of people stepping up and making a real impact. And in neighborhoods across Chicago, the places that bring us together have stories too. Made in Chicago is about the small businesses and the local dreams that shape the streets we live on, providing opportunities and helping our communities grow.
17: It's canning day at Aris Cider House Brewery and Restaurant in Old Irving Park.
18: We have a blush cider, which is our two different types of cherry cider.
17: Aris co-owner Michelle Foig says everything from canning to keg filling to cider processing is done in-house. And after 3 years of work, Aris opened for business in 2018, becoming the first woman-owned brewery in Illinois. Foig says they take a culinary approach to cider while still making them easy to drink.
18: One of the things that we like to do is show people that it's an introductory cider. We always want to be able to say, hey, you know those Granny Smith apples that you eat at home? Well, this actually tastes like a Granny Smith apple.
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19: I'm WBBM News Radio political editor Jeff Buckles. The Chicago area is heading into one of the most important election years in recent memory, and WBBM News Radio will be all over the action. From the race for governor to pivotal contests for Congress, local offices, key referendums that will shape the future of our state, our newsroom will deliver comprehensive coverage every step of the way. You'll hear the voices of candidates and voters from every corner of our region and the state, from downtown Chicago to the suburbs, from Rockford to Carbondale. We will take you beyond campaign speeches to explain what's really at stake.
20: I'm morning news anchor Cisco Cotto. As candidates hit the campaign trail, WBBM reporters will be there inside union halls, school auditoriums, and debate stages. We'll bring you the energy of campaign season, the rallies, the policy debates, and the unexpected moments that define every election. We'll separate fact from fiction and help you understand how national issues are playing out right here at home.
21: 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From City Hall to Springfield to Washington, we'll track the power shifts and the decisions that matter most to Illinois voters.
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25: Traffic and weather together on the 8th. I'm Lisa Costi with your overnight road work. On the Edens inbound, the two left lanes closed until 5 a.m. Your express lanes on the Kennedy closed until 5 a.m. On I-55 in Will County, northbound, the left lane closed from Route 129 to Lorenzo Road until 5 a.m. Long-term, we're closing the southbound ramp to eastbound I-80 until the fall of 2026. On the Bishop Ford, outbound, the left lane closed from 111 to 130th till 5 a.m. Long-term work, outbound traffic down to two lanes from 130th to 159th until December. The exit to eastbound Dalton's closed until December. And long-term work, blocking the inbound exit ramp to eastbound Sibley until late October of this year. Your AccuWeather forecast, partly cloudy and humid with a low of 68. Later today, partly sunny, less humid, and a high of 80. Get traffic and weather together on the 8th on News Radio 105.9 WBBM.
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26: This is Carolina Garibay. More than 1,000 spectators fill Navy Pier's rooftop bar for the Air and Water Show.
0: Indiana police have identified the father of six who was tragically killed in an accident at a steel mill last week. And a woman was shot and killed outside a popular hot dog stand on the west side. Plus, tropical storm Lala sweeps through Hawaii with damaging winds and heavy rains. BBM Sports, the White Sox finished their business in Detroit, railing past the Tigers 7-5 to complete the sweep. Things went the other direction at Wrigley, where the Cardinals crushed the Cubs 11-4. Two Chicago teams now collide Monday evening on the north side. AccuWeather says clearing skies. We're looking at Monday to be a partly sunny and noticeably more comfortable day at 80 degrees. The 2026 Air and Water Show came to an end Sunday. Some spectators escaped the heat and the crowds at Navy Pier's watch party at Offshore Bar and Rooftop. WBBM's Carolina Garibay was there.
1: Let's not spread the word too much, yeah? Nice secret, yeah.
26: Eugene Lim has found his new air and water show watch spot at offshore. He says he secured a prime viewing spot facing North Avenue Beach.
1: We got the spot on the right side of the bar where the planes are going to fly over, so we're quite excited to see them as they head over the sky. We'll get a direct view of them flying over the lake. So that'll be pretty awesome.
26: For Lim, watching the air and water show is an annual tradition. For others like Deetra Jackson, the 67th annual air and water show is a new experience.
2: I've never done the air and water show, and I've lived here my whole life.
26: She says she's excited to finally see the full show.
2: I saw some jets from my office window when they were practicing earlier in the week, and I was like,
26: Organizers say about 1,200 people were expected to pack offshore, which was hosting the Air and Water Show watch party for the first time. Carolina Garibay, News Radio 105.9 WBBM.
0: An accident last week at an Indiana steel mill killed a father of six. And now we're learning the identity of the victim.
3: 28-year-old Jonathan Stepp was working as a pot hauler when the accident happened Thursday at the Cleveland Cliffs Burns Harbor plant. While little information has been shared about the accident, it's being referred to as an isolated incident. Stepp, a father of six, worked for SunCoke Energy. In a statement, the company says it's cooperating with an investigation into the accident. Andy Day, News Radio, 105.9 WBBM.
0: And Chicago police are searching for the man who fatally shot a woman outside of a popular West Side hot dog joint in the early hours of Sunday.
4: The woman was reportedly arguing with a man outside the original Maxwell Street near Harrison and Independence just after 3:30 a.m. when he pulled out a gun and shot her. She was rushed to Stroger Hospital with multiple gunshot wounds, but later died from her injuries. The victim's identity has not yet been released. Chicago police say the suspect fled in a silver SUV, and Area 4 detectives are investigating. Haley Hansen, News Radio 105.9 WBBM.
0: And people in Hawaii are still seeking shelter as a tropical storm hits Hilo.
5: Lala, weakened from a hurricane to now a tropical storm, continues to pound Hawaii's Big Island without making landfall. With hurricane-force gusts and relentless rain, nearly 3 feet in some places, authorities say there's a search and rescue mission near the Big Island's southern tip, where flash floods swept away several homes. Hurricane specialist Larry Kelly of the National Hurricane Center says there's no break just yet.
6: So heavy rainfall can continue through the overnight or early morning.
5: Across the island chain, there are reports of dozens of downed trees, blown roofs, some downed power lines. Utility tracker PowerOutage.us says more than 200,000 homes and businesses are still without power across Hawaii's three largest islands. I'm Donna Water.
0: And Israel's national security minister has called for nightly mass killings of Palestinians in Gaza.
7: A minister in Israeli Prime Minister Benjamin Netanyahu's cabinet has called for killing 30 to 40 Palestinians in Gaza each night. Comments by Israel's far-right national security minister Itamar Ben-Gvir, speaking on a podcast, surfaced on Sunday. His comments were quickly condemned internationally. Ben-Gvir holds significant influence over Israel's security apparatus, but cannot order military strikes. The comments sparked alarm among Palestinians and were widely circulated on social media. Israel's prime minister's office did not respond to a request for comment. I'm Karen Shemas.
0: And Raleigh, North Carolina, is the latest city considering teen curfews to curb violence. ABC's John Dowding explains.
27: I do have a kind of a love-hate relationship with it.
28: Could a curfew really keep teens safer? It's a question city leaders are contemplating, and a measure some Raleigh parents say they're all for.
29: I would support it. My son's in the house anyway. We've all been teens before. And so we want to make sure that we give them freedoms, but at the same time, making sure that our community is safe.
28: Raleigh City Council could decide whether to implement a curfew for teens in response to those violent teen takeover events seen on July 4th.
0: Now, Chicago's teen curfew does run from 10 p.m. to 6 a.m. through the week for unaccompanied teens ages between 12 and 16.
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8: I'm WBBM News Radio political editor Jeff Buckles. Chicago and Illinois are heading into a pivotal midterm election with decisions that will shape everything from public safety and transit funding to taxes, schools, and the future of downtown. And WBBM News Radio will be everywhere the story unfolds. You'll hear directly from the candidates, the power brokers, and the people most affected, from the neighborhoods of Chicago to the suburbs and across the state. We go beyond the headlines to break down what's really at stake and what it means for you.
9: J.B. Pritzker.
10: People ought to pay attention to who it is actually that's trying to lower costs for them.
11: Darren Bailey.
12: Illinois is less affordable because of J.B. Pritzker.
13: I'm WBBM morning news anchor Cisco Cotto. As the campaigns ramp up, WBBM reporters are on the ground at community meetings, union halls, and campaign stops across the region. We'll bring you the energy of this political season, the debates over crime and policing, the future of public transit, economic pressure on families, and the direction of leadership in Chicago.
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32: Traffic and weather together on the 8th. I'm Mike Allison with your overnight road work. On the Eisenhower, on your inbound side, two right lanes closed between St. Charles and the Tri-State. That's going to be until 5 a.m. We also have some road work on the northbound side of I-55, where your left lane's closed from Route 129 up to Lorenzo Road. That's until 5 a.m. as well. On the Tri-State, various lanes will be closed in both directions between the Eisenhower and the Stevenson through the overnight hours. If you're on the Kennedy coming inbound, two left lanes closed from Austin over to Foster, and outbound, all lanes closed from Lawrence to Foster until 5 a.m. Get traffic and weather together on the 8th on News Radio 105.9 WBBM.
33: WBBM AccuWeather. The overnight hours bring some clouds as the humidity remains in place on the way to a low of 68. But Monday looks to be a nice day as that humidity drops off, featuring some sunshine and a high of 80 ahead of a mostly clear Monday night with a low of 66, followed by clouds and sun on Tuesday as the humidity returns with an afternoon thunderstorm for some, high 83. I'm AccuWeather meteorologist LaTroy Thornton.
34: The universe consists of everything we can see, plus a whole lot more. All matter and energy, space, and time. It was born 13.8 billion years ago in the Big Bang. It's been expanding and changing ever since. We don't know how big it is. It might be infinite. We're not sure how it will end, and we don't even know what most of it is made of. Universe comes from a Latin word that means combined into one. It's been described as everything that is, that ever has been, and that ever will be. When the universe was born, it consisted almost entirely of hydrogen and helium, the simplest chemical elements. Some of those elements came together to make the first stars, which clumped together to form galaxies. As the first stars aged, they created heavier elements, which were incorporated into later stars. Some of those elements formed planets, and even the life on Earth. But most of the universe is hidden. About two-thirds of everything in the universe consists of dark energy. We don't know what it is, only that it's making the universe expand faster. About a quarter of the universe consists of dark matter. We don't know what it is either. Perhaps some type of exotic particle. Everything else, all the stars and galaxies and energy that we can see and experience, makes up just 5% of the universe. The bare tip of the cosmic iceberg. More tomorrow. Today's program was made possible by Mercer Caverns in Calaveras County in California's historic gold country. More information at mercercaverns.net. For the McDonald Observatory, I'm Billy Henry.
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2: 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Raleigh Romero versus Teofimo Lopez. August 22nd.
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0: It's not all about short legged speed when 150 corgis gather for an international race celebrating the little dogs. There's a costume parade, the smartest nose, and of course, the loudest bark. The fifth corgi race drew dogs and their owners to the Lithuanian capital on Saturday for what organizers said was the biggest addition yet. And there were competitors from Lithuania, Latvia, Poland, Estonia, Germany, Ukraine, and the Czech Republic, the United States, and Britain, the country most closely associated with the breed, famously a favorite of the late Queen Elizabeth II. Right now, it is 46 minutes past the hour, and that means it's time for sports. It was a tough return to the big leagues for Edward Cabrera at Wrigley on Sunday. After a strong final rehab start, the Cubs right-hander gave up some early traffic against St. Louis. The bullpen couldn't slow things down from there as Jordan Walker broke the game wide open in the fourth with a two-run home run. 104-3, the score, had the call that put the Cardinals up 9-2.
9: The payoff pitch. Walker hits a high fly ball deep center. Crow Armstrong back. He looks up, and this one's in the basket for a two-run home run. Just to the right of the 400-foot marker in center. It is now 9-2 St. Louis. The Cardinals pouring it on. Two-run home run. Jordan Walker, his 24th.
0: Cabrera allowed 7 earned in his outing, lasting just 3 2/3. Dansby Swanson ended up leaving the game earlier with an injury, with the shortstop being removed from the 11-4 loss with left side comfort. A sweep in Detroit has the White Sox heading home with some momentum after a 7-5 win over the Tigers on Sunday. The Sox erased a 3-0 deficit with 3 home runs, fueling their comeback. Munetaka Murakami's 2-run shot in the 7th gave the Sox the lead for good. Next up is the crosstown series with the Cubs on Monday. And former White Sox pitcher and namesake behind the groundbreaking elbow surgery, Tommy John, passed away Saturday at the age of 83. The former major leaguer spent 7 seasons with the Sox. And back in action on Sunday, the Sky were looking to snap a 3-game losing streak and get things turned around out west against the Storm in Seattle. They just about managed to do so, winning the game 82-80.
11: AccuWeather forecast for the rest of today. Drenching thunderstorms that can produce damaging winds and cause flash flooding.
15: When you're on the go, in the city, or just planning out your day, you need a weather forecast you can rely on. At WBBM News Radio, we understand how quickly things can change in Chicago. Bright and sunny one minute, storm clouds rolling in the next. That's why we bring you traffic and weather together on the 8s every 10 minutes, every day, no matter what. It's not just a forecast, it's a plan for your day.
17: Strong to severe thunderstorms moving
14: through the area. Possibility of tornadoes as
5: rain
14: well.
5: And some thunder with some severe weather possible.
6: Stay weather aware. We are expecting thunderstorms to rapidly develop. These storms could be
7: informed of potential weather that's coming.
17: Know what to plan for the rest of the day, what you can and can't do.
19: Gotta get my traffic, gotta get my weather. Is it gonna rain? Is it gonna snow?
20: Yeah, every morning, it's traffic and weather on the 8th, WBBM.
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22: 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And when it comes to traffic, we know every minute matters.
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25: 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We'll start with the Eden, just getting to the junction. You're at 50 minutes.
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0: Traffic and weather together on the 8th. I'm Lisa Costi with your overnight road work. On the Bishop Ford outbound, the left lane closed from 111th to 130th till 5 a.m. Long-term work, outbound traffic is down to two lanes from 130th to 159th streets until December. The exit to eastbound Dalton is closed until December. Long-term work blocking the inbound exit ramp to eastbound Sibley until late October of this year. On Route 53, long-term work northbound, the right lane closed from Kirchhoff to past Palatine Road. The exit ramp to westbound Palatine Road is closed until late summer. Southbound, the right lane closed from Dundee to Kirchhoff until late summer. And the exit ramp to eastbound Palatine Road closed until late summer as well. Your AccuWeather forecast, partly cloudy and humid and a low of 68. Later today, partly sunny and less humid and a high of 80. Get traffic and weather together on the 8th on News Radio 105.9 WBBM. Therapy dogs are now just a call away in Illinois.
30: The Cook County Sheriff's Office has teamed up with the state of Illinois to launch a dedicated 24/7 call-out line and email address for the Crisis Intervention Team Crisis Response Therapy Canine Certification Program. 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
30: The call-out line is monitored around the clock, and the dogs are waiting and ready. 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
0: And as trees disappear from urban neighborhoods, human lives may be lost along with them.
1: Over an 11-year period, Northwestern University scientists tracked death rates in neighborhoods without tree canopy cover compared to neighborhoods with lots of trees. The scientists found higher mortality rates in areas with limited tree cover. The lead author of the study says his inspiration for this study was his walk through the North Lawndale and Douglas Park neighborhoods where there were fewer trees. He said it was exhausting walking in the heat for a short period of time with no tree cover and wondered if the heat affected him so noticeably in a short time, what must it be like for people living in these areas who experience life without tree canopies all the time. Study findings suggest cities should prioritize protecting mature trees even as they plant new ones. 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
29: In this city, the biggest stories don't always start with headlines. 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
33: 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We have dietitians on staff, and benefits access, so helping people sign up for SNAP, RTA rides, and Medicaid.
4: And here we are on a Saturday, and you're very busy.
33: Very busy. We have seen record numbers. Last Saturday, we served 422 households, which is about 1,200 individuals, and it's the most we've ever served in our entire history. A real feeling of scarcity right now, and we're just trying to make sure we have enough so that we can serve the people that are coming.
29: That's what we call a WBBM News Radio Difference Maker. Stories of people stepping up and making a real impact. And in neighborhoods across Chicago, the places that bring us together have stories too. Made in Chicago is about the small businesses and the local dreams that shape the streets we live on, providing opportunities and helping our communities grow.
5: It's canning day at Aris Cider House Brewery and Restaurant in Old Irving Park.
6: We have a blush cider, which is our two different types of cherry cider.
5: Aris co-owner Michelle Foyk says everything from canning to keg filling to cider processing is done in-house. And after 3 years of work, Aris opened for business in 2018, becoming the first woman-owned brewery in Illinois. Foyk says they take a culinary approach to cider while still making them easy to drink.
6: One of the things that we like to do is show people that it's an introductory cider. We always want to be able to say, hey, you know those Granny Smith apples that you eat at home? Well, this actually tastes like a Granny Smith apple.
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5: Traffic and weather together on the 8s. I'm Mike Allison with your overnight road work. On I-55, on your northbound side, the left lane will be closed from Route 129 up to Lorenzo Road until 5 a.m. We also have road work on the Eisenhower, where on your inbound side, the two right lanes are closed. That's from St. Charles over to the Tri-State. That'll be in place until 5. The exit to the southbound Tri-State will also be closed until this time. There is a detour posted. On the Kennedy going outbound, all lanes scheduled to be closed between Lawrence and Foster until 5. The inbound side also has some road work scheduled. The two left lanes supposed to be closed from Austin over to Foster. That's until 5 a.m. as well. Now for the AccuWeather forecast. It'll be humid through the overnight hours with a low of 68. Then later today, it'll be partly sunny and less humid with a high of 80. Get traffic and weather together on the 8th on News Radio 105.9 WBBM.
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8: From ABC News, I'm Brian Clark. The 60-day window the U.S. and Iran agreed to in their memorandum of understanding expires today with no sign of a deal to end the war. Additionally, Iran's foreign ministry says that time frame's irrelevant because the nuclear talks never began. President Trump said Sunday that South Korea declined to join the U.S. war against Iran in his post that announced the U.S. is scaling down its participation in joint military exercises in South Korea. His main reason cited his very good relationship, as he put it, with North Korea's Kim Jong-un.
9: The two leaders held three summits in Trump's first term, but they produced no nuclear deal, and the North has only expanded its arsenal since. But today's North Korea is far more entangled abroad. It has long supplied missile technology to Iran and has sent troops to fight for Russia in Ukraine.
8: To ABC's Karen Hua in Washington, Hollywood's mourning the death of actress Hayden Panettiere. The former child star died in South Carolina Sunday, 5 days before her 37th birthday.
10: Beginning as a child star with a long career in both TV on shows like Heroes in Nashville and in movies like Remember the Titans, Hayden Panettiere had long struggled with addiction. She said she was first introduced to drugs at 16, and in a recent memoir, she talked candidly about her struggles with postpartum depression, telling the women of The View,
11: I could not get myself out of the mud. I was just so stuck.
10: Hayden Panettiere leaves behind a daughter born in 2014 with her ex-fiance, Ukrainian boxer Vladimir Klitschko. She would have been 37 on Friday. Sherry Preston, ABC News.
8: Record flooding in Indiana's blamed for 7 deaths since Tuesday. The rains were easing, but there's still extensive damage, including at Frank Gounder's furniture workshop.
12: The worst part is everything that I have finished ready is ruined, you know, so all that stuff's going to be trash, and it was a waste of my time and supplies. And
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6: It's 5:03. You're up dark and early on Monday morning. Really good to have you joining us. I'm Cisco Cotto in Chicagoland. We're going to get some sunshine today and not as much humidity. It's going to make it feel much more comfortable as we have a high today of 80 degrees. Right now we're at 67 at O'Hare, 68 at Midway, 70 downtown. Tomorrow we should be back well up into the 80s with a chance for some thunderstorms. We'll give you more details on that in your 5-day forecast coming up from AccuWeather at 5:15. Our top local story on WBBM, an argument turned violent inside an apartment on the 2700 block of West Roosevelt. This was just before 1 a.m. this morning. Police say two men were arguing when one of them pulled out a sharp object and stabbed the other. The victim's wounds are not life-threatening. One man has been arrested. A new Illinois law may offer more help for people dealing with homes damaged by floods.
7: Mary Navarez headed down to her southwest side basement after a recent bout of heavy rain and found water. Lots of it.
8: I did not know what to do when I saw the damage.
7: Her state senator Mike Porfirio says a lot of their neighbors have struggled with flooding and struggled more when the Trump administration rejected requests for federal aid.
9: On your worst day, when the rain's falling and everyone has that anxiety and apprehension, that's exactly the time government needs to show up.
7: So he co-sponsored a measure letting local agencies offer one-time rebates of as much as $1,000 on flood-related expenses. Governor Pritzker just signed it into law.
10: We will continue to fight for our residents. And when Washington refuses to help, we will keep fighting for you while we find ways to help each other.
7: The program will run for at least 3 years and takes effect next summer. Jeff Buckles, News Radio 105.9. WBBM.
6: NIPSCO says more than 119,000 homes and businesses in northwest Indiana are still without power. This is after last week's storms. Power officials say the original outage affected more than 338,000 customers. Some homes and businesses won't have lights until the end of the week. Areas such as Cedar Lake, St. John, and Crown Point should have electricity restored by late tomorrow night. A beverage is taking center stage in a string of Northwest Side robberies.
11: Chicago police say the same man may have targeted five stores in Avondale, Logan Square, and Portage Park since late July. Investigators say he selects a canned drink, hands the cashier money, and waits for the register to open. That's when police say he pulls a knife, reaches across the counter, and grabs the cash. Police are asking nearby businesses to check their surveillance cameras and call 911 with information. Sarah Herrera, News Radio 105.9 WBBM.
6: Day two of the Air and Water Show yesterday drew huge crowds to the lakefront despite cloudy weather that delayed the start for about 2 hours. Caitlin James was one of the hundreds of thousands along the lakefront. She had a front row seat at Oak Street Beach in her return to the show for the first time in years.
12: Yes, it was like 5-6 years ago, and there was no clouds at that time, but it was really fun. So I said, you know what, we're going to come back, and I want to do it again. We start school next week, so actually tomorrow. So this is the perfect way to end summer.
6: Most years, it's estimated more than 1 million people are along the lakefront. That broadcast, of course, is always live right here on WBBM. As Chicagoans soaked up the spectacle of the Air and Water Show, one man was saying, watch the sky with a skeptical eye.
13: He's the man you see near Oak Street Beach at every Air and Water Show, trying subtly to get your attention.
14: My name is Sean Reynolds. I am flyering the Air and Water Show with a flyer saying, enjoy the show. 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
6: Buddy Guy was honored over the weekend with the Chicago Music Legend Award at the Obama Presidential Center. It was the Chicago Culture Bowl. Buddy Guy has won a Grammy 9 times. He turned 90 in July, moved to Chicago back in 1957 from Louisiana. He had hoped to hopped a bus to Chicago with just the clothes on his back. He met blues legend Muddy Waters, and it all took off. A reminder, you can listen to WBBM really easily first thing in the morning. All you have to do is tell Alexa, Siri, or Google, play WBBM News Radio. Give that a try today. Just say, play WBBM News Radio. It's 5:08, traffic and weather together on the 8th. In for Bo Duran, we say good morning to Brian Peck.
15: Well, good morning, Cisco. And we've got a little bit of overnight road work that kicked into overtime. Just a little bit. They're picking it up as we speak, though. But outbound on the Kennedy, all lanes were shut down from Lawrence to right about Foster. And it is causing quite the backup there right now as they're slowly picking up everything. Just a couple of lanes are open right now. But you're looking at about 22 minutes to get out to O'Hare. You're fine all the way up until you get to about Montrose. That's when you hit the brakes right there. Inbound, you're doing okay. 15 minutes O'Hare into downtown. Smooth sailing as you go by the Wintrust mural near North Avenue. 9 minutes coming in from the Edens Junction. On the Edens, 15 minutes in, 15 minutes out. I-190 eastbound, westbound. Looks good at the airport this morning so far. On the Eisenhower, 31 minutes in from the Jane Addams, 13 in from Mannheim. Clear sailing outbound. The Stevenson, yeah, slow approaching the Dan Ryan. You got that ramp traffic as you do this time every morning. 28 minutes coming in from I-355. 20 minutes in from the Tri-State. Clear sailing outbound. I-55 in Will County, moving well northbound and southbound. The Dan Ryan looks good. I-57 traveling at normal speeds on the Bishop Ford. You're 13 minutes in, 13 minutes going back out. Route 394 to Saba Lakeshore Drive in the Tri-State, moving well. The Jane Addams, the rest of the tollways, all in pretty good shape so far. Route 53 through the work zone, looking good. I-80 and Northwest Indiana, you're traveling well so far this morning. Next traffic coming up at 5:18 from the Metro Traffic Center. 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
6: We'll get some sunshine in Chicagoland today. It should be beautiful. Less humidity. That's going to mean it's more comfortable, even though we should get up to about 80 degrees later this afternoon. Tomorrow, more humidity and even a chance for some thunderstorms tomorrow, as we'll be back up in the mid-80s tomorrow. We'll give you more details on the rest of the week in your five-day forecast coming up from AccuWeather, just 5 minutes away at 5:15. Right now, 67 at O'Hare, 68 at Midway, 70 degrees downtown. Headed to that high with sunshine of 80 degrees. It's 5:10.
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6: On shot outside Joliet's Riverwalk Homes apartment complex. That's on the 300 block of North Bluff Street. The 26-year-old was shot in the arm and leg. His injuries are not considered life-threatening. No arrests have been made. A man is dead after a shooting yesterday morning in the West Chatham neighborhood.
19: It happened just before 8:30 near 79th and Lafayette. Chicago police say a 37-year-old man was walking in the area when a silver Honda sedan pulled up and someone inside opened fire. The man was shot in the head, taken to the University of Chicago Hospital in critical condition, and later pronounced dead. No one is in custody as Area 2 detectives investigate. Andy Day, News Radio, 105.9 WBBM.
6: The Congress Theater is vacant, but there was lots of activity back on Friday night. 16 teenagers were arrested during an illegal rave in the closed theater. Police say a local DJ threw the party, and it was not sanctioned. Each of the teenagers is charged with misdemeanors. Police shut the rave down at the Logan Square venue. We have your AccuWeather 5-day forecast just ahead. Getting a little relief from the humidity that makes the heat a lot more bearable. We'll tell you about that, along with all the latest in sports.
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6: 515, the AccuWeather 5-day forecast, sponsored by Four Seasons Heating, Air Conditioning, Plumbing, Sewer, and Electric. We say good morning to meteorologist Brian Thompson.
27: Good morning, Cisco. We do have a dry day on the way for today. Welcome news after what was such a stormy week last week. We'll have a partly sunny sky today. The humidity is going to be lower throughout the day, a high close to 80. Mostly clear tonight, low 65. The humidity will be back on the rise tomorrow. We'll have clouds and sunshine. Could be a late day thunderstorm in spots with a high of 83. So a lot of the day tomorrow turns out dry. We will be watching for some heavy thunderstorms tomorrow night that could cause some ponding on streets and highways. But this is not the sign of getting back into a stormy pattern again. There still could be a stray thunderstorm Wednesday. Most of the day looks dry with some sun. It will still be humid Wednesday with a high of 78, but some nice weather later in the week. The humidity drops again into Thursday and Friday, and we'll see a fair amount of sunshine both days, high near 80 Thursday and a high of 79 on Friday. 67 degrees at O'Hare right now, 68 at Midway, 63 in Aurora, 70 at the lakefront, and we're heading up to 80 this afternoon. I'm AccuWeather meteorologist Brian Thompson.
6: We're going to check the roads in about 90 seconds. Overnight road work still causing headaches on the Kennedy. We'll tell you all about that. It's 5:16 now. Sports. Good morning, Josh Liss.
28: Hi there, Cisco. Good morning. It's good to be with you. The Cubs and White Sox hook up tonight at Wrigley Field after both teams went in different directions yesterday. St. Louis smashing the Cubs 11-4, taking two straight in the series. The Cubs, since winning 9 of 11, have lost 3 of 4 games and falling behind 2-0 in the first inning, allowing 6 runs in the fourth. They're down 9-2. Pete Carr Armstrong Two-run homer, his 28th in defeat. Edward Cabrera, dealing with a blister in his right middle finger, gives up 7 runs in his first start since late June. They're coming off a hamstring strain. Dansby Swanson likely headed to the injured list with an oblique injury. Swanson was injured swinging the bat yesterday. He'll have an MRI today. The Cubs host the White Sox 7:05 tonight. Shota Imanaga versus Luis Castillo. And the Cubs division deficit is 5 games.

0: behind the Brewers, and their wild card lead is 5 games over San Diego and Philadelphia. And with 37 Cubs games left, with 39 Sox games to go, they're in first place by 5.5 games over the Tigers, dominating Detroit 7-5, coming back from down 3-0 and 4-1, taking the lead on Munetaka Murakami's tie-breaking two-run homer, his 28th, 6-4 in the 7th. Sox win at 7-5. Hagen Smith, the winner out of the bullpen. The Bears get a day off from training camp. That's before taking on the Bengals in a joint practice Thursday and in a preseason game on Saturday. Left tackle Ozzie Trapillo's surprise return earlier than expected from the physically unable to perform list. A handful of players have been competing for time at left tackle with Trapillo out, but now he's back practicing Trapillo, doing individual drills. Running back Kyle Manongai left yesterday's practice early with an apparent right knee injury. More tests today on the Bears' Manongai. The Sky snapped their 6-game road losing streak, holding off Seattle on the road 82-80. Camila Cardosa, 22 points, 12 boards. At Soldier Field, the Fire dunk Portland 2-1. Scottie Scheffler dominates by 8 shots in a win in the playoff opener for the PGA Tour's St. Jude Championship. 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
1: 518 traffic and weather together on the 8th. Still some headaches remaining on the Kennedy from the overnight hours. Here's Brian Peck.
2: Yeah, we call it kicking into overtime here a little bit, Cisco. Yeah, they're slowly picking up everything. Looks like the lanes are all starting to open up here, but it was kind of a slow move. Early this morning, all lanes were shut down outbound on the Kennedy between Lawrence and Foster. Now, it looks like just one lane there as they're slowly getting that picked up as well, but you're still slow go outbound, especially as you approach the split there, the junction. So you're looking at about 18 minutes now to get out to O'Hare. Inbound looking pretty good. 15 minutes from O'Hare into downtown. Just 9 minutes in from the Edens Junction. On the Edens, a 15-minute trip in, 15 minutes out. On the Eisenhower, you're traveling well so far, inbound and outbound. On the Stevenson, you got that usual heavy approach to the Dan Ryan with some ramp traffic there. 28 minutes coming in from I-355. 19 minutes in from the Tri-State, clear sailing going outbound. On I-55 in Will County, northbound, southbound, looking good so far. The Dan Ryan's traveling well, both inbound and outbound. In the local lanes, the express lanes inbound are a little bit slow, about 2 minutes slower. So yeah, stay in the local lanes. They're moving better. I-57 and the Bishop Ford are in good shape. Route 394 and DuSava Lakeshore Drive traveling well. The Tri-State and the tollways all look good. Route 53, I-80, and Northwest Indiana. So far, so good this morning. Next traffic coming up at 528. 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
1: We will get sunshine in Chicagoland today. It should be pretty beautiful, and it should feel comfortable as we are not going to have as much humidity. A high of 80 degrees. Tomorrow, it'll be more humid and a little warmer, mid-80s. A chance for a thunderstorm tomorrow. But no rain expected in the area today. We're at 67 right now at O'Hare, 68 at Midway, 67 in Joliet, downtown along the lakefront. 70 degrees as we head to a high today of 80 degrees. It's 520. Our top story this hour, Northwest Indiana continues recovering from last week's storms. More than 100,000 homes and businesses in Northwest Indiana still without power. Officials in Illinois are calling for federal disaster relief to help residents of the south suburbs that were affected. We'll have much more on this story coming up at 531. Hundreds of homes are heading to the auction block in McHenry County because their owners haven't paid their taxes.
3: McHenry County is accepting sealed bids on roughly 235 properties acquired after taxes went unpaid for 2022 or earlier. The minimum bid, $814 per property. Those bids can be submitted online or through the county treasurer's office in Woodstock through September 4th. County officials hope the sales puts properties in the hands of new owners who will maintain them while also bringing the land back onto local tax rolls. Rachel Pearson, News Radio, 105.9 WBBM.
1: We have business news from Bloomberg just ahead. We'll see what those futures are telling us about the start of the trading week. It's coming up in just 90 seconds. It's 522.
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8: Cisco, it's a mixed picture here. Good morning from the CME in Chicago with the futures. S&P futures up 10, NASDAQ futures up 147, Dow futures down 79. NYMEX crude is higher by about 0.8%, right around $83 a barrel. At the Chicago Board of Trade, corn up 2.75, wheat down 5.25, soybeans up 6.25 cents. Stocks did slip Friday, pulling back from record highs, but they're up 3 weeks in a row. The Wintrust WBBM Chicago Index rose a little bit on Friday. Americans may be starting to hit their limits when it comes to soaring beef prices. Sales volumes in the 13 weeks ending in mid-July fell 0.3% from a year earlier, after growing about 5% in the previous 2 years in that time. According to Circana, beef prices are averaging around $7.12 per pound, still near a record high, but July's 9.4% increase from the year before marks the most modest year-over-year jump in 17 months. Amazon has put a clause back into its user agreement aimed at preventing shoppers from filing class action suits against the retailer. The company removed a similar clause 5 years ago amid a flood of legal privacy challenges related to its voice-activated Alexa devices. With business at 23 and 53 and in the noon business hour, live from Bloomberg, Gina Cervetti, News Radio 105.9 WBBM.
1: Traffic and weather together on the 8th, just ahead. Slowdowns around the big airport will tell you what's going on.
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1: 528, traffic and weather together on the 8s. Here's Brian Peck.
2: Starting to pick up a little bit out at O'Hare, getting into O'Hare anyway, on I-190 westbound. You've got some heavy spots from the Kennedy over to Mannheim. Yeah, all those folks staying here for the Air and Water Show, now they got to go back home, so it's getting a little bit busy there. Give yourself a good extra 10 minutes just to get into O'Hare, and it looks like all flights seem to be on time for the most part, too. No major issues out there. Eastbound, getting out of the airport, you're looking pretty good. If you're going to drop someone off, no problems getting out of there. On the Edens right now, 15 minutes coming in, 15 going back out. On the Kennedy, still a 15-minute trip. O'Hare in to downtown, 9 minutes in from the Edens Junction. Outbound, looking at 18 minutes to get out to O'Hare. A little slow from Montrose out to Foster. Had some earlier overnight road work. It's all picked up now, but still a little bit left over back up there. So just give yourself a couple extra minutes there as well. On the Eisenhower, looking good inbound and outbound. The Stevenson, you're slow from Cicero to the Dan Ryan, 30 minutes coming in from I-355, 22 minutes coming in from the Tri-State. You're clear going outbound. I-55 in Will County, moving well. The Dan Ryan, 14 minutes in the locals, about 3 minutes slower in the express stay, and the locals are moving much better, 12 minutes out to the split. I-57, the Bishop Ford, everything else looking pretty good. 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
1: We have sunny skies in Chicagoland today as we head to a high of 80 degrees. No rain in the area until tomorrow, when we may get some thunderstorms back in Chicagoland. Right now, we have 67 at O'Hare, 68 at Midway. It is 67 in Glenview, downtown, along the lakefront. It's 70 degrees as we head to that high of 80 degrees and not as much humidity today.
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1: 5:30 Monday morning. Good to have you here. I'm Cisco Cotto. These are the top stories on News Radio WBBM. Northwest Indiana still dealing with massive power outages after last week's storms, while Illinois officials are calling for disaster relief for some south suburbs.
20: This is Andy Dane with new details about the death of a steel worker in Northwest Indiana.
1: President Trump orders the Pentagon to cut back on joint military drills with South Korea. WBBM Business, S&P futures up 12 points. NASDAQ futures up 152 points. We'll get sunshine throughout your day. Lower humidity. High today, 80 degrees. Right now, we're at 67 at O'Hare, 68 Midway, 70 degrees downtown at 531. Frustrations continue to mount in Northwest Indiana as more than 100,000 NIPSCO homes and businesses are still without power after last week's storms. Residents across the area have been relying on generators to power at least part of their homes. Indiana's Governor Mike Braun declared a statewide disaster emergency Friday. Saturday, President Trump approved his request for a presidential emergency declaration. NIPSCO says 90% of homes and businesses should have power returned by tomorrow night. They estimate all customers will be restored by Friday night. More elected leaders gathered in the south suburbs yesterday calling for federal disaster relief there.
21: Right now, families across the Southland are hurting. Homes damaged, power out for days after the July and August storms. We need help, and we need it fast.
0: Flanked by County Commissioner Donna Miller and local mayors, U.S. Representative Robin Kelly said she'd be reaching out to FEMA on Monday about disaster relief. With federal disaster assistance now available for the state of Indiana, Commissioner Miller says those on the other side of the state line should also get help.
3: Disaster assistance is not a favor from the president. It's not a political reward. It's a commitment that our federal government makes to every American in a time of need. And now we are in need here in the Southland.
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1: An accident last week at an Indiana steel mill killed a father of six. Now we're learning the identity of the victim.
22: 28-year-old Jonathan Stepp was working as a pot hauler when the accident happened Thursday at the Cleveland Cliffs Burns Harbor plant. While little information has been shared about the accident, it's being referred to as an isolated incident. Stepp, a father of six, worked for SunCoke Energy. In a statement, the company says it's cooperating with an investigation into the accident. Andy Day, News Radio, 105.9 WBBM.
1: President Trump is scaling back America's joint military exercises with South Korea, citing his, quote, very good relationship with North Korean dictator Kim Jong-un. ABC's Karen Hua in Washington.
23: In a Truth Social post, Trump says the drills are costly and send a signal that is totally inappropriate and hostile to a country he calls unthreatening and respectful. He also noted South Korea declined to join the U.S. war effort against Iran, writing, "They said no thanks."
1: It was not immediately clear what a scaled-down version of the training would look like. The South Korean Defense Ministry says the drills, which are scheduled to last until the end of the month, were proceeding as planned. Mixed messages in the lead-up to the midterms. We're seeing some debate over what ideological direction the Democrats should take.
24: Republicans have largely remained united behind President Trump, whose endorsed candidates have won their primaries in nearly every race. The GOP hopes this fall to tie Democrats to the growing progressive extreme of their party, the dynamic playing out across the country as progressives aim to take down moderates and expand their influence. But voters in Wisconsin last week handed a narrow defeat to a Democratic socialist, gubernatorial candidate Francesca Hong. In Alaska, Democratic Senate candidate Mary Peltola is seeming to distance herself from her party's last presidential nominee, Kamala Harris. Stephen Portnoy, ABC News, Washington.
1: Nearly 30 years after Tupac Shakur's murder, the man charged in his death is going to trial.
25: Dwayne Keith Davis, known as Keefy D, isn't accused of firing the gun that killed Shakur in 1996, but prosecutors allege he planned the drive-by and provided the gun. Prosecutors say Davis's nephew got into a fight with Shakur and his entourage after a Mike Tyson fight in Las Vegas. Hours later, Shakur was in the passenger seat when a car pulled up beside him and opened fire. Davis has pleaded not guilty.
1: That's ABC's Andrea Fujii. A tell-all book that Davis published in 2019 revived the old case. Davis was arrested in 2023. His attorney argues the book was fictionalized in order to make a profit. We have traffic and weather together on the 8th. Coming up next, slowdowns early this morning around O'Hare.
26: Las Vegas was built for stars. And on August 22nd, two of boxing's biggest take center stage. Rolly Romero never follows the script.
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26: 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Rolly Romero versus Teofimo Lopez. August 22nd.
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1: 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Here's Brian Peck.
2: If you have any flights at O'Hare this morning, give yourself a good 10 to 15 minutes extra to get into the airport on I-190. Really heavy now from the Kennedy to Mannheim and almost over to Bessie Coleman Drive. So, yeah, a little extra time for any flight plans and then getting out of there. You're okay right now so far anyway. On the Edens, your 15-minute trip in from Lake Cook. 15 minutes going back out. The Kennedy, slow from Harlem to Nagel. Not bad, though. 18 minutes coming in from O'Hare. Just 9 minutes in from the Edens Junction. Outbound, you're slow from Lawrence to Sayre. Had some overnight road work earlier. It's still a little bit slow from all those lanes being shut down. Just 20 minutes, though, out to O'Hare. On the Eisenhower, you're clear sailing both inbound and outbound. The Stevenson now, you got some heavy spots central to the Dan Ryan. 31 minutes coming in from I-355, 23 in from the Tri-State. Clear sailing outbound. I-55 in Will County moving just fine so far this morning. The Dan Ryan slow from 31st to Roosevelt, and your 14 minutes coming in from the merge. A little bit slower still in the express lanes. They're slowed down from Pershing to the Chinatown feeder. So, yeah, stay on the locals. 12 minutes going out to the split. I-57's in good shape in both directions. The Bishop Ford, a little slow, Stony Island to the Dan Ryan. 15 minutes coming in, 13 going back out. Route 394 and DuSable Lakeshore Drive are moving just fine. Also, the Tri-State and the tollways look good. Route 53, I-80 and Northwest Indiana moving at normal speed so far this morning. Next traffic coming up at 548 from the Metro Traffic Center, News Radio 105.9 WBBM.
8: WBBM AccuWeather. Today will not be quite as warm as yesterday, and the humidity will be lower with a partly sunny sky, a high near 80. Mostly clear tonight, low 65. We'll have a few more clouds mixing in for tomorrow. The humidity is going to be coming back up again with perhaps a late day thunderstorm, high 83. Some heavy thunderstorms tomorrow night could cause some ponding on roadways, and still humid Wednesday with times of clouds and sun, maybe a thunderstorm and a high of 78. 67 degrees right now at O'Hare, 68 at Midway, 67 in Vernon Hills, 70 at the lakefront, and we're going up to 80 today. I'm AccuWeather meteorologist Brian Thompson.
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9: Oak Street Beach smelled like suntan lotion, looked a little like paradise, and sounded like thunder. Thousands craned their necks for the best view.
10: A lot more people here today than yesterday. I went out yesterday, and I think the weather's a little better, so
3: it worked out well for everybody.
10: Yeah, definitely got our feet kicked up, toes in the sand, probably dip in the water a little bit here. It's a little humid, but it's a beautiful day.
11: Yeah, I saw the movie Top Gun before that I came here, man. 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
1: In Southern California, a rare hammerhead shark sighting off the Malibu Pier. ABC's Leanne Suter in Los Angeles.
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15: And I started going insane because it's rare here.
13: The unique creature briefly hooked by another fisherman. 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
13: Nate Jaros of the Aquarium of the Pacific says the warming water is what brought the hammerhead north of the border.
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17: Whether it's a sweltering heat wave,
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17: or a pop-up summer thunderstorm.
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20: Flooding, downpours, hail, damaging winds, even a tornado.
17: Plan ahead with our five-day forecast at 15 past the hour. 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Chicago's news traffic and weather station, News Radio 105.9 WBBM.
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1: 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Construction workers discovered a hidden stash of gold bars and coins while laying new sewage pipes at a home. The 40 gold bars and roughly 4,000 coins believed to be worth about $10 million. Authorities are trying to find out where they came from. You could spend a few months in Hawaii rent-free if you're willing to pull in a little work. A pig sanctuary is recruiting new volunteers to help them care for rescued pigs. You stay in a cabin on the grounds. You just need to commit to 20 hours a week of work. Traffic and weather together on the 8th coming up next. Slowdowns on 355 because of a stalled vehicle. 546. Now sports. Here's Josh Liss.
2: Hi there. The White Sox hit Wrigley Field with momentum, leading the division by a whopping 5.5 games. Munetaka Murakami stroke in a 2-run homer in the 7th inning to break a tie with the Tigers, and they topple Detroit 7-5 on the road to sweep the 3-game series. Miguel Vargas and Drew Romo also homer. Sean Burke, no decision, while Hagen Smith and Sean Newcomb get the win and the save. The Sox start Luis Castillo, who's 1-0 in a couple of starts with a 4.09 ERA since the trade, at Wrigley against Shota Imanaga, 8-9, but in his last 5 starts, 4-1 with a 2-1-5. The Cubs-Sox series is a 3-gamer, starting at 7:05 tonight. The Cubs drop 3 out of 4, 11-4, smashed by St. Louis. Pete Armstrong and Miguel Amaya hit late home runs. Edward Cabrera dealing with a blister on his finger after coming off the injured list from a hamstring strain. Cabrera. Cubs-Sox here tonight. Bears training camp practice, dark for the day, back to practice tomorrow. Is it? Is that left tackle Ozzie Trapillo? Activated from the physically unable to perform list, back earlier than expected from knee surgery in January. Trapillo back in the mix doing individual drills for the Bears while competition continues for the starting left tackle spot going into the Bengals preseason game number 2 Saturday night. The Bears will have joint practice in Cincinnati on Thursday. The Sky hold off the storm after nearly blowing a 16-point lead, 82-80, 22 for Camila Cardosa. The Fire score 2 early goals and hold off Portland at Soldier Field 2-1. Josh Liss, News Radio 105.9 WBBM.
1: 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Here's Brian Peck.
3: And we have a new stall. This is northbound on I-355, the Veterans Memorial. Slow approaching the Roosevelt Road exit there. You got a stall right there in the left lane, right before the exit. Really not that bad, though. Traffic still moving okay. Southbound, you're doing just fine. And the rest of the tollways, they're in really good shape so far. Also on the Edens, you're 15 minutes in, 15 minutes out. The Kennedy now slow from Canfield to Foster. Inbound, 19 minutes coming in from O'Hare. 9 minutes in from the Edens Junction. Outbound, got some slow spots from Lawrence to Sayre. Not bad, though. 9 minutes out to Montrose. You're 18 minutes out to O'Hare. Once you get there, though, definitely need some extra time for any flight plans. It is still heavy out at O'Hare this morning on I-190 westbound. Heavy spots from the Kennedy to Mannheim. Eastbound, you're fine getting out of there. On the Eisenhower, you're 31 minutes coming in from the Jane Addams, 13 in from Mannheim, 13 back out to Mannheim, about 34 minutes going out to the Jane Addams, a little bit slow from the Tri-State to the eastbound Lake Street ramp there with the road work, long-term road work going on there, so that's why you're a little bit slow. Inbound on the Stevenson, heavy spot central to the Dan Ryan, 32 minutes coming in from I-355, 24 in from the Tri-State. You're clear sailing outbound. The Dan Ryan, 17 minutes in from the merge, 12 minutes out to the split. I-57 in good shape. The Bishop Ford, a little slow inbound from Stony Island to the Dan Ryan. Otherwise, you're looking good. Outbound looks great. Everything else moving okay. 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
1: We'll get sunshine today. Nice to see it already peeking up over Lake Michigan as we head to a high of 80 degrees. Less humidity, so it should be more comfortable today. We're at 67 right now at O'Hare, 68 at Midway, 69 in Crown Point, downtown along the lakefront, 70 degrees as we head to a high of 80 degrees. It's 550.
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1: The pitcher behind one of the most familiar phrases in sports medicine has died.
5: Tommy John died Saturday night at his Florida home while receiving hospice care. He was 83 years old. The former White Sox pitcher became the first major leaguer to successfully return after undergoing a groundbreaking elbow reconstruction in 1974. John went on to win more games after the procedure than before it, finishing his 26-year career with 288 victories. The operation that saved his career is now widely known as the Tommy John surgery. Sarah Herrera, News Radio 105.9 WBBM.
1: Hurricane Lala weakened to a tropical storm after battering the Hawaiian Islands with torrential rains.
6: At one point, nearly 200,000 customers were without power, including small hospitals having to switch to backup generators. The governor crediting first responders for heroic rescue efforts.
7: They saved lives. They were able to pull an elderly woman out of a tree when her house washed away.
6: Officials say more than 200 structures were damaged or destroyed. The White House says it's monitoring conditions and ready to offer assistance. Lionel Moyes, ABC News, New York.
1: Business news from Bloomberg next.
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1: 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Bloomberg, here's Gina Cervetti.
14: Cisco, still a mixed picture on those stock futures on this Monday. From the CME in Chicago, S&P futures up 12, NASDAQ futures up 165, Dow futures down 56 points. NYMEX crude is up about a quarter of a percent at $82.64 a barrel. At the Chicago Board of Trade, corn up 1.5, wheat down 6.5, soybeans up 3.75 cents. Stocks slipped on Friday, pulling back from record highs, but the market is up 3 weeks in a row. The Wintrust WBBM Chicago Index was a little higher on Friday. Amazon has put a clause back into its user agreement aimed at preventing shoppers from filing class action suits against the retailer. Amazon removed a similar clause 5 years ago amid a flood of legal privacy challenges related to its voice-activated Alexa devices. The company has also battled class action suits over unsafe product claims and for allegedly making it hard to cancel Prime memberships. The user agreement update is not necessarily binding in court. With business at 23 and 53 and in the noon business hour, live from Bloomberg, Gina Cervetti, News Radio 105.9 WBBM.
1: Traffic and weather together on the 8th just ahead. Slowdowns because of a stalled vehicle on 355.
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1: Arlington Heights to use there, so just keep that in mind. Northbound, you're doing okay, even through the work zone. Elsewhere on the I-55 or I-355 northbound, right at Roosevelt, we've got a stall in the left lane. Next traffic coming up at 6:08, News Radio 105.9 WBBM.
2: We have sunny skies in Chicagoland. Should be a beautiful one and not as much humidity. That makes it much more comfortable, even though we'll get up to about 80 degrees right now. 67 O'Hare, 70 downtown.
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4: This is Nancy Hardy. One man is dead after a shooting inside a restaurant in Robbins over the weekend.
2: A new Illinois law could provide financial relief to eligible residents whose homes are damaged by flooding. President Trump orders the Pentagon to cut back on joint military exercises with South Korea. Details ahead from ABC News. WBBM Business. S&P futures up 12 points. NASDAQ futures up 170 points. We have sunshine and blue skies for your Monday morning, a high today of 80 degrees. Looking ahead tomorrow, maybe some thunderstorms in the area, but no rain today. It's 6 o'clock.
5: From ABC News, I'm Brian Clark. President Trump is scaling back U.S. military exercises with South Korea. His reason? His very good relationship, as he put it, with North Korea's Kim Jong-un.
6: In a Truth Social post, Trump says the drills are costly and send a signal that is totally inappropriate and hostile to a country he calls unthreatening and respectful. He also noted South Korea declined to join the U.S. war effort against Iran, writing, "They said no thanks."
5: It's ABC's Karen Hua in Washington. North Korea has shared technology with Iran. Today marks the end of the 60-day window for the U.S. and Iran to reach an agreement to end the war, but there's no sign a deal's in sight. Lala brushed past Hawaii's Big Island as a hurricane, and Governor Josh Green said
7: 100 houses or more are damaged and lost. Thank God it appears that no one died.
5: One person was killed in a car accident. There are over 114,000 power outages in Hawaii, over 112,000 in Indiana, where days of catastrophic flooding had a deadly toll, says ABC's Leslie Lopez.
8: Seven people dead, including a four-year-old child, after a week of relentless rain and flash flooding in Indiana. Across the state, rising water is washing out roads, cutting off homes. North of Indianapolis in hard-hit Noblesville, cars and buildings submerged by fast-moving floodwaters. In some places, getting almost a foot of rain in 2 days. The White River cresting at nearly 25 feet, a record level surpassing the Great Flood of 1913.
5: Actress Hayden Panettiere has died in South Carolina. She first found stardom as a child in Remember the Titans. She acted in TV shows like Heroes and Nashville, says ABC's Sherry Preston.
9: But when the cameras were off, Panettiere was just as troubled as her character on that show. She said she was introduced to drugs at 16 and had a long, complicated struggle with drug and alcohol addiction. She suffered from severe postpartum depression after the birth of her daughter 12 years ago.
5: She was 36. You're listening to ABC.
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3: 6:03, you're waking up to Monday morning. So good to have you starting your day and your week with us. I'm Cisco Cotto.
4: And I'm Mai Martinez. It is currently 67 degrees in Chicago under mostly cloudy skies. We'll end up with a little bit of sunshine today. Not as warm, lower humidity too. It's really going to be a nice day. Headed to a high of 80 degrees. Tonight we'll have mostly clear skies, our low 65 degrees. Then tomorrow, humid again, clouds mixing with sunshine. Could see some late day thunderstorms and spots, high of 83. We'll get more details ahead in the AccuWeather 5-day forecast coming up at 6:15.
3: This hour's smart quiz question comes your way at 6:22. Our top local story on WBBM, a shooting inside a restaurant in Robbins this weekend left one man dead and sent customers running, including the mayor of the south suburb. WBBM's Nancy Hardy joins us live on the news line with what we know.
5: Good morning, Cisco and Mai. 29-year-old Markel Rose of Chicago was killed in the shooting at about 1 o'clock Saturday morning at Harold's Chicken Ice Bar, according to the medical examiner. Village leaders say a masked gunman entered the restaurant and shot at a specific person. A security guard for the restaurant shot the man, who was later pronounced dead. A spokesperson says Robbins Mayor Darren Bryant was inside and sustained a minor injury while ducking for cover, but was not the target. The Cook County Sheriff's Office is helping with the investigation. They say a 34-year-old man was hospitalized with minor injuries as well. Reporting live, Nancy Hardy, News Radio 105.9 WBBM.
4: Recovering from flooding could get a little easier under new assistance measure that was signed into law in Illinois. WBBM political editor Jeff Buchholz reports.
6: The state of Illinois is stepping up.
7: Governor Pritzker says families across the area have struggled to repair flood damage to their homes caused by storms over the last 2 years. A struggle, he says, made worse by the Trump administration's routine rejection of disaster aid requests.
6: A flooded basement does not care whether you are a Democrat or a Republican.
7: So he signed into law a bill that clears the way for local agencies to offer homeowners one-time rebates of as much as $1,000 on flood-related expenses. Victoria Gaspar represents one of those agencies, the Southwest Home Equity Assurance Program.
8: This adds another layer of protection and peace of mind for our members, for their homes, and for our communities.
7: It'll start out as a 3-year program, and it takes effect next summer. 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
3: Residents of Northwest Indiana are still facing power outages after last week's storms. NIPSCO calls it one of the largest outages in its history. As of now, still more than 105,000 homes and businesses without power. The utility says it expects around 90% of affected customers to have power back by midnight tomorrow. The remaining 10% should get the lights back on by Friday night. The storms led to the cancellation of next weekend's Gary Air Show. Organizers say the need for first responders to assist in the cleanup is more important than the show happening this year.
4: A settlement has been reached in a lawsuit that accused the Champaign doctor of negligence.
9: Dr. Keith Reisinger Kendall was accused of leaving parts of a fetus inside of a woman and puncturing a hole in her uterus during a 2023 abortion procedure. ER doctors found and removed the cells after the woman sought help for cramps days later. Reisinger Kendall was later disciplined by the state and fined $5,000. Court records show a motion to dismiss the suit was approved this month as the two parties reached an agreement. Haley Hansen, News Radio 105.9 WBBM.
3: A canned drink is allegedly helping a robber get access to cash registers around the Northwest Side.
10: The robberies were reported in Avondale, Logan Square, and Portage Park between July 31st and August 15th. In each case, police say the man pretends to purchase a canned drink before pulling a knife when the register opens. He then reaches over the counter, takes cash, and runs from the business. Employees are being warned not to chase him. Sarah Herrera, News Radio 105.9 WBBM.
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1: 608, traffic and weather together on the 8s. A crash now being reported on Route 53. Let's hear about the backups. Here's Brian Peck.
2: Yeah, getting really solid here. Southbound Route 53 from before Palatine Road to Northwest Highway. This is a reported crash in a lane now, and now we have a really heavy approach to Northwest Highway, northbound as well, with a gapers delay. So definitely want to use Arlington Heights Road there as an alternate route in the meantime. Also, really backed up at the airport still, getting into O'Hare. Heavy spots from the Kennedy to Mannheim. It's about a 15-minute delay, a 3-mile backup. So, yeah, definitely give yourself extra time for any flight plans you have at O'Hare this morning. Getting out of the airport, you're doing okay. On the Edens, 15 minutes in. 15 minutes going back out. The Kennedy now slow from Canfield to Nagel. 19 minutes O'Hare into downtown. 9 minutes in from the Edens Junction. 9-minute trip out to Montrose. 18 out to O'Hare. The Eisenhower, 33 minutes coming in from the Jane Addams. Little slow Mannheim to Austin. 15 minutes coming in from Mannheim. Outbound, a little slow from St. Charles to the ramp to eastbound Lake Street. 13 minutes out to Mannheim. 33 out to I-90. The Stevenson, 32 minutes coming in from I-355 to DuSable Lakeshore Drive. 24 in from the Tri-State. You're still looking good outbound, though. The Dan Ryan, 17 minutes in, 12 minutes out. I-57 and the Bishop Ford looking pretty good. Route 394, DuSable Lakeshore Drive, the Tri-State, and the tollways traveling well. I-80 eastbound and westbound looking pretty good. Northwest Indiana, so far so good this morning. Next traffic coming up at 6:18 from the Metro Traffic Center. 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
0: The AccuWeather forecast calling for partly sunny today, not as warm and lower humidity. Really nice day, headed to a high of 80 degrees. Tonight, mostly clear skies, our low 65 degrees. Tomorrow, we're going to have more thunderstorms moving in later in the day in spots, our high 83 degrees. Could have some heavy thunderstorms tomorrow night, causing some flooding, possibly ponding on the roadways. Right now at O'Hare, we've got mostly cloudy skies, 67 degrees. Midway, partly cloudy, 67 degrees. In Aurora, 62 degrees. Wheeling, 67 degrees. And along the lakefront downtown, it's 69 degrees. Headed to that nice sunny high of 80 today. We'll get more details ahead in the AccuWeather 5-day forecast coming up in just 5 minutes at 6:15.
1: Just ahead, what would happen to the lakefront if the Bears skip town? It's 6:10.
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1: Shooting yesterday morning in West Chatham being investigated.
5: Chicago police say the victim is a 37-year-old man who was walking near 79th and Lafayette when he was approached by someone in a silver Honda sedan just before 8:30. Authorities say someone in that car opened fire. The man was shot in the head. He was taken to the University of Chicago Hospital in critical condition and later died. No arrests have been made. Andy Day, News Radio, 105.9 WBBM.
0: The Bears were back in business this weekend, thrilling fans with a preseason win over the Browns at Soldier Field. But how will business be if the Bears leave the lakefront? WBBM's Terry Keschner popped into some businesses in the area to get their take on that.
6: We stopped by the Grant Park Bistro at 800 South Michigan, where Valerie Thomas is the general manager.
7: The Bears, looks like they're going to move away from downtown Chicago. You have a lot of business on game days.
8: Yes, we are. We're not looking forward to that at all. I think they're going to stay.
7: They're going to stay in downtown Chicago.
8: Yep. Wishful thinking. That's what I want.
7: But why not, right? You're losing in the fourth quarter. You might still pull it out.
8: Well,

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15: It's 6:15, time for the AccuWeather 5-day forecast, sponsored by Four Seasons Heating, Air Conditioning, Plumbing, Sewer, and Electric. And we say good morning to meteorologist Brian Thompson.
16: Good morning, Maya. It is not going to be quite as warm today, but the humidity is going to be lower, already a little bit lower here this morning. It is going to be partly sunny, a high temperature close to 80 this afternoon. It will be mostly clear tonight with a low of 65. The humidity back on the rise tomorrow with clouds and sun. There could be a late-day thunderstorm in spots. High temperature tomorrow around 83. A better chance for some heavy thunderstorms tomorrow night that could cause some ponding on roadways. And it will stay humid into Wednesday, but a drier day overall. Times of clouds and sun, just nothing more than a stray thunder shower. A high of 78 on Wednesday. Less humid by Thursday. A nice day with that lower humidity. We'll have more sun than clouds. High 80. Still looking good on Friday with sunshine. High 79. 67 degrees right now at O'Hare and at Midway. 65 in Downers Grove. 69 at the lakefront, going up to 80 this afternoon. I'm AccuWeather meteorologist Brian Thompson.
4: Get a check of the roads in about 90 seconds. A crash blocking all lanes on Route 53. We'll tell you about those backups. 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
17: With only 37 and 39 games to go for the Cubs and White Sox, they're both playoff bound at this point in the season and meet tonight in the first of a three-game series at Wrigley Field. Crosstown ball is back. Shota Imanaga faces Luis Castillo. The Cubs are about a minus 166 favorite over the Sox, about a plus 142. The Cubs and a wild card lead is 5 games. The Sox first place lead is 5.5 over Detroit. That's after the Cubs, since winning 9 of 11, have lost 3 out of 4. Two straight to the Cardinals, bashed 11-4 despite late home runs from Pico Armstrong and Miguel Amaya. Edward Cabrera back from a hamstring strain, now dealing with a blister on his right middle finger that's already sent him to the IL in May. Cabrera. Dansby Swanson's likely headed to the injured list with an oblique injury. Otherwise,

0: White Sox sweep away the Tigers 7-5 in Detroit. Mutataka Murakami with a tie-breaking homer. Two-run shot is 28th in the seventh. Bears continue training camp tomorrow with left tackle Ozzie Trapillo activated from the PUP list, ready to do some individual work, but not ready to start when the Bears play at Cincinnati in the preseason game number 2 on Saturday. The WNBA Sky hold off Seattle 82-80 after nearly blowing a 21-point lead, and the Fire beat Portland at Soldier Field 2-1. Josh Liss, News Radio 105.9 WBBM.
1: It's 6:18. 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Here's Brian Peck.
2: Yeah, we've got a backup here on Route 53, both directions, because all lanes are shut down. Northbound, you're solid from Euclid to Northwest Highway. All lanes are blocked from a crash that happened on the southbound side. It's affecting the northbound side as well. You're stop and go southbound from Rand Road to Northwest Highway with this crash blocking all lanes there. So your USPS Ground Advantage reliable route is Arlington Heights Road. Definitely use that. Elsewhere on the Edens, you're looking pretty good, actually. 15 minutes in, 15 minutes going back out. On the Kennedy, a 19-minute trip from O'Hare into downtown, just a little bit slow from Canfield to Nagel, but you're smooth sailing as you go by the Wintrust mural near North Avenue. 9 minutes coming in from the Edens Junction, 9 minutes out to Montrose, 18 minutes out to O'Hare. I-190 getting into the airport, some really heavy spots, Kennedy to the O'Hare terminals. It's about a 4-mile backup, a 15-minute delay. Give yourself extra time for any flight plans. On the Eisenhower, 33 minutes coming in from the Jane Addams, 15 in from Mannheim, outbound 33 minutes out to the Jane Addams. On the Stevenson, 32 coming in from I-355, 25 minutes in from the Tri-State, clear sailing outbound, the Dan Ryan, 17 in, 12 minutes out, I-57 and the Bishop Ford look good. DuSable Lakeshore Drive, the Tri-State, and the tollways, they're all looking pretty good so far. I-80 and Northwest Indiana, you're in pretty good shape so far this morning. 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
3: We have sunshine in Chicagoland, lower humidity, a high today of 80 degrees. We're at 67 right now at O'Hare, 69 downtown at 6:20.
1: Our top story this hour, Chicago police say they've arrested more than a dozen teenagers for breaking into a historic theater on the Northwest Side. The group is accused of hosting an illegal rave at the Congress Theater, which has been vacant since 2013. WBBM's Nancy Hardy will have much more on this story coming up at 6:31.
3: By popular demand, the state of Wisconsin's bringing back the Fall Art Adventure.
4: Several Wisconsin art museums are working together on this. From now through the middle of November, travelers who stop by three of the state's participating art museums can receive a limited edition artist design t-shirt. Travelers can track their museum visits by scanning a QR code displayed at each museum and redeem their t-shirt after completing their third stop. In addition to the t-shirts, the museums have partnered with local hotels and restaurants offering exclusive discounts, making it even easier to plan a weekend getaway or multi stop cultural road trip. 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
1: 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We want to know what color dress the woman sitting at the counter is wearing in the famous painting Nighthawks by Edward Hopper. What color is her dress? The WBBM contest line is now open. We'll start with caller 7 at 1-866-780-QUIZ. 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
1: It's 6:23, time for business news from Bloomberg. Here's Gina Cervetti.
11: My Cisco, crafting and other hobbies are grabbing more of Americans' dollars. Government figures show that spending on hobby, sporting goods, book, and musical instrument stores rose by about 10% in July from the year before. That was more than most categories tracked by the Census Bureau. Card data put together by PNC Financial shows year-over-year growth in hobby spending in every month since April 2025, spanning all generations. In interviews, hobbyists who picked up golfing, crafting, or junk journaling say they're willing to cut elsewhere or dip into savings. It's a busy week for retail earnings. We hear from Home Depot, Lowe's, Target, TJX, Walmart, and others. U.S. investors are watching efforts to reopen the Strait of Hormuz, which could impact oil prices. They rose 6% last week. Stocks pulled back from record highs Friday, but they are up 3 weeks in a row. The Wintrust WBBM Chicago Index edged a bit higher Friday. With business at 23 and 53 and in the noon business hour, from Bloomberg, Gina Cervetti, News Radio 105.9 WBBM.
3: Traffic and weather together on the 8th just ahead. Big backups on Route 53 after a crash. Blocks all lanes.
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1: It's 628. 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Here's Brian Peck.
2: Well, just a mess on Route 53, northbound and southbound. You're solid in both directions. Southbound, first off, stop and go from Rand Road to Northwest Highway. All lanes were blocked. It looks like the left lane is getting by right now. The crash is blocking multiple lanes there. Left lane getting by. Northbound, solid Euclid to Northwest Highway. Down to one lane there as well. Emergency vehicles needed to block some lanes there to get to the crash. So that's why you're heavy in both directions. Avoid it altogether. Use Arlington Heights Road. That's probably your best bet right now. Elsewhere on the Edens, looking pretty good. 15 minutes in, 15 minutes going back out. The Kennedy now just 24 minutes O'Hare into downtown, 11 minutes in from the Edens Junction, a 12-minute trip out to Montrose, 21 back out to O'Hare. Once you get there, I-190 starting to ease up a little bit, getting a little bit better getting into the airport. Eastbound, you're fine getting out of there. On the Eisenhower, 45 minutes coming in from the Jane Addams, 27 in from Mannheim, 19 out to Mannheim, 37 out to the Jane Addams, and on the Stevenson. And 38 coming in from I-355, 28 in from the Tri-State. Outbound's doing okay. 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
3: We have some sunshine in Chicagoland. It's going to be here all day long. No rain in the area today as we have a high of 80 degrees, low humidity, so it should be comfortable throughout the day. Right now, we're at 67 at O'Hare, 69 downtown, headed to that high of 80 degrees.
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3: 6:30, Monday morning. Thanks for joining us for the ride. I'm Cisco Cotto.
1: And I'm Mai Martinez. 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
3: Chicago police say they've arrested 16 teens after breaking up an illegal party at a closed Northwest Side theater.
23: This is Rachel Pearson. A late night argument turns deadly in Chicago lawn.
1: Democratic lawmakers continue pushing for more information on the state of the crew of the USS Abraham Lincoln.
3: President Trump calls on the U.S. military to scale back its training exercises with South Korea.
1: WBBM Business.
3: S&P futures up 9 points. NASDAQ futures up 148 points.
1: It's going to be a really nice day. Not as humid. Partly sunny. Headed to a high of 80 degrees right now at O'Hare. Mostly cloudy skies and 67 degrees at 6:31.
3: More than a dozen teenagers were arrested Friday night for trespassing at the Congress Theater in Logan Square. WBBM's Nancy Hardy joins us live on the newsline with the details, including how the long-shuttered theater was the site of an even bigger gathering the weekend before.
24: That's right, Cisco. Chicago police arrested 16 kids between the ages of 13 and 19 for trespassing at the vacant Congress Theater at about 8:15 Friday night. Four of the teens also face reckless conduct charges and two for carrying pellet guns. The former concert site on Milwaukee Avenue has gotten more attention since a local DJ held an illegal rave there August 8th that drew hundreds. Videos on social media show people entering through a side door, tagging walls with spray paint, and dancing. The city shut down the theater in 2013 for code and safety violations. It has sat vacant since then. Reporting live, Nancy Hardy, News Radio 105.9 WBBM.
1: A fight on Chicago's southwest side turned deadly last night after gunfire erupted in the Chicago Lawn neighborhood.
23: It happened around 10 p.m. near 61st and Campbell. Investigators say a 29-year-old man was outside with three other men when an argument became physical. During that confrontation, Chicago police say one of the men pulled out a gun and opened fire. The victim was shot multiple times, taken to Christ Hospital in critical condition where he later died. The three men fled the scene, and so far, no arrests have been made.
4: Rachel Pearson, News Radio, 105.9 WBBM.
3: Now that President Trump has approved an emergency declaration for Indiana after last week's severe storms, elected officials in Illinois are asking for the same thing. Cook County Commissioner Donna Miller, Congresswoman Robin Kelly, and South Suburban mayors gathered in Lansing in calling for federal assistance now. Commissioner Miller referenced the Trump administration's denial of last year's severe storms.
5: Last year, Illinois sought federal assistance after two devastating storm periods, and the Trump administration denied both requests.

0: The county ultimately established a $15 million relief fund program because Washington turned their back on the Illinois families and refused to help us in our time of need.
1: The group is asking Governor Pritzker to issue a state disaster proclamation and request a federal disaster declaration as well.
2: After a record stretch at sea in the Middle East for the USS Abraham Lincoln, the Trump administration continues to push back on claims of low morale and declining mental health. Democrats are calling it a lack of leadership. ABC's Lionel Moise has more.
3: Reports of poor conditions on the USS Abraham Lincoln leading to fallout in Washington. The 5,000 sailors and Marines have been at sea for a record 268 days, some aboard the ship telling CNN,
4: "I haven't stepped off the ship in the year 2026.
3: Describing it as awe-inspiring, U.S. Central Command posting video of CENTCOM Commander Admiral Brad Cooper visiting sailors with reports of extreme exhaustion, low morale, and growing mental health concerns.
2: In interviews, family members of some of the thousands of people on board the ship have described a lack of food and an overall deteriorating mental health situation, with multiple sailors having attempted to jump overboard.
1: President Trump is scaling back America's joint military exercises with South Korea, citing his, quote, very good relationship with North Korean dictator Kim Jong-un and South Korea's alleged failure to help denuclearize Iran, ABC's Karen Hua.
5: The two leaders held three summits in Trump's first term, but they produced no nuclear deal, and the North has only expanded its arsenal since. But today's North Korea is far more entangled abroad. It has long supplied missile technology to Iran and has sent troops to fight for Russia and Ukraine.
1: The move is the latest example of the president appearing to side against an ally in favor of a leader whom previous administrations have cast as an adversary. We'll give you the answer to this hour's Smart Quiz question in just 60 seconds.
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2: 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The answer, that would be a red dress.
1: 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Traffic and weather together on the 8th, just ahead. Slowdowns remain after a crash on Route 53.
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1: 6:38, traffic and weather together on the 8th. Sponsored by the Great Escape, here's Brian Peck.
14: Well, just a mess on Route 53. Both directions really are affected. Southbound stop and go, Dundee 2 Northwest Highway. This is a crash. It was blocking all lanes. You're down to one lane now. It is moving a little bit better, but it's still a mess in northbound. They had to shut down all the lanes at Northwest Highway with the emergency vehicles to get over there. Now that's opened up to two lanes, it looks like. So it's moving a little bit better northbound, but you want to avoid the whole thing. Just use Arlington Heights Road and be done with it. On the Edens, you're 15 minutes in, 15 minutes out. The Kennedy, slow from River Road, Toll Plaza to Foster, Ogden to the Hubbard Street Tunnel. You're 27 minutes O'Hare into downtown, 11 minutes in from the Edens Junction, 12 minutes out to Montrose, 25 out to O'Hare. Doing much better at the airport now, I-190. Just a couple of slow spots from the Tri-State to Mannheim. Otherwise, looking good. Eastbound, you're fine. I'm getting out of there. On the Eisenhower, really starting to pick up. Got some slow spots. Mannheim to Sacramento. 45 minutes coming in from the Jane Addams. 27 in from Mannheim. 23 out to Mannheim. Heavy Cicero to Des Plaines. 41 minutes out to I-90. Of course, Metro reminds you to avoid delays like these. Take the UP West Line and enjoy your commute each and every day. On the Stevenson, 38 minutes, I-355 to DuSable Lakeshore Drive. 28 in from the Tri-State. You're 23 out to the Tri-State. I-55 in Will County. You got some slow spots. Weber all the way in to I-355. Southbound's fine. The Dan Ryan, 20 minutes in from the merge into downtown. Same in the Express. 12 minutes out to the split. I-57, 17 coming in. 15 minutes going out. The Bishop Ford, 16 in. 13 minutes going out. Route 394, DuSable Lakeshore Drive. The Tri-State and the always, they all look good. I-80 in Northwest Indiana moving well. Next traffic, 6:48, News Radio 105.9 WBBM.
15: WBBM AccuWeather will have a mix of sun and clouds throughout the day today. It's not going to be as warm, and the humidity is going to be lower as well, a high of 80. As we head through tonight, mostly clear, low 65. Turning humid once again tomorrow with clouds and sun. There will be a late-day thunderstorm in spots. High temperature tomorrow, about 83. Watch for some heavy thunderstorms tomorrow night that could cause some ponding on roads. And still humid Wednesday with times of clouds and sun. Maybe a stray thunderstorm with a high of 78. 67 right now at O'Hare and at Midway. 66 in Rogers Park. 69 at the lakefront, going up to 80. I'm AccuWeather meteorologist Brian Thompson.
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2: There's some good news for Chicagoland K through 12 students who rely on public transportation to get to school.
16: For another year, Metra, the Chicago Transit Authority, and PACE will offer free rides to students from 5:30 a.m. to 8 p.m. on the first day of classes, August 26th. CTA and PACE will also provide students in the area with a reduced 75-cent fare throughout the school year. PACE's executive director says offering free and discounted rides supports student success and helps foster independence and lifelong transit use. 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
1: We have your top trending stories coming up next. Also, sports. Cubs missing their starting shortstop as they begin the Crosstown Series with the first place White Sox.
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19: 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August 22nd.
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28: The pushback on automated license plate readers made by Flock has led to a new website that allows you to see if your plate has been searched in the company's database. It's called HaveIBeenFlocked.com. The site compiles Flock audit logs and claims it will show you the reason someone in law enforcement looked up your license plate.
1: Oreo launching three unique cookie flavors at once. Fans will decide which one will be sticking around. The new lineup features banana pudding, deep-fried, and chicken and waffles cookies. The three-way battle, part of Oreo's new Twist, Lick, Vote campaign. The new cookies launch next week. The winning flavor will return to stores nationwide in 2027.
28: Twist, Lick, Vote. That's a very interesting name for a campaign.
1: Yeah, say it three times fast.
28: Well, a team of monkey whisperers has been hired to stop monkeys from crashing the World Badminton Championships. New Delhi is hosting and has had previous tournaments disrupted by monkeys in the stands. The leader of the monkey whisperers says there are three or four monkeys and two fat ones who they say are dangerous, but we make specific noises that drive them away.
1: We have traffic and weather together on the 8th coming up next. Still big backups after a crash taking up multiple lanes on Route 53, 646. 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Here's Josh List.
29: Hello. It's one of the most anticipated series of the season. The Cubs and White Sox both in playoff position with only weeks left in the year, going head-to-head for three games starting tonight at Wrigley Field. Except the Cubs are dealing with more injuries. To Gold Glove shortstop Dansby Swanson, likely headed to the injured list with a left oblique injury, had an awkward swing yesterday. MRI today on Swanson. The Cubs get crushed by the Cardinals 11-4 despite Pete Armstrong's 28th home run. Edward Cabrera dealing with a blister on his finger after his first game back from the hamstring strain. The Cubs host the Sox 7:05 tonight. 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The score, Shota Imanaga duels with Luis Castillo. A White Sox fresh off a three-game sweep in Detroit, 7-5. Rally from down 3-0 and 4-1. Take the lead on Munetaka Murakami's two-run homer in the seventh. At Bears training camp, quiet day. There's no practice until tomorrow. Running back Kyle Manungai, more tests on an apparent right knee injury. Left tackle Ozzie Trapillo coming back earlier than expected, doing individual work after the January surgery on his knee. The Bears are in Cincinnati for joint practice Thursday and a preseason game Saturday night. A Sky win in Seattle ends a six-game road losing streak, up 21 in the first half. They win 82-80. The Storm miss a game-tying layup at the buzzer. Camila Cardoso, 22-12 in the win. And the MLS Fire double Portland 2-1 on goals in the 9th and 14th minutes from Robin Lode and Jay Davila. 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
28: It's 6:48, traffic and weather together on the 8th. Here's Brian Peck.
14: Well, good news on Route 53. We're in cleanup mode now of an earlier crash southbound. Still heavy in spots from Dundee to Northwest Highway. Had all lanes blocked down, but it looks like everything's moving again. But still really backed up from this from earlier. And northbound, all lanes were shut down for a while with emergency vehicles at Northwest Highway. But that's moving much better now. You've got heavy spots from Algonquin to Northwest Highway. If you want to avoid all this, yeah, I'd still use Arlington Heights Road, but it is improving much better and much quicker now. On the Edens, you're looking pretty good. 17 minutes in, 17 minutes going back out to Kennedy. You've got slow spots, River Road, Toll Plaza to Foster, and then Ogden to the Hubbard Street Tunnel. Watch out for a stall, though, on the Washington exit ramp. It's partially in a lane there. A little bit slow. Just be on the lookout for that. 30 minutes coming in from O'Hare, 13 from the Edens Junction, 12 minutes out to Montrose, 25 out to O'Hare. I-190 eastbound, westbound, doing okay now. The Eisenhower, you got slow spots from Anaheim to Sacramento. 45 minutes coming in from the Jane Addams. 27 minutes in from Mannheim. 23 out to Mannheim. 41 out to the Jane Addams. The Stevenson, 38 minutes coming in from I-355. 28 in from the Tri-State. 23 out to the Tri-State. I-55 in Will County. Slow spots, Weber to I-355. Southbound is fine. The Dan Ryan, 20 minutes in, 12 minutes out. Same in the Express. I-57, 17 minutes in, 15 out. The Bishop Ford, 16 minutes in. You're 13 minutes going back out. Route 394 and DuSable Lakeshore Drive look okay. Nothing out of the ordinary on the Tri-State or the tollways. I-80 and Northwest Indiana look good. Next traffic, 6:58 from the Metro Traffic Center. 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
15: WBBM AccuWeather will be less humid today with a partly sunny sky. Not quite as warm either, a high close to 80. Mostly clear tonight with a low of 65. Then we could see a late day thunderstorm by tomorrow as the humidity increases again. 67 degrees right now at O'Hare and at Midway. 65 in Downers Grove. 69 at the lakefront, going up to 80 this afternoon. I'm AccuWeather meteorologist Brian Thompson.
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0: A zine is kind of, honestly, it's kind of funny. It's really whatever you want it to be, but it's a pamphlet or a folded up piece of paper made into a booklet style for the most part to get across anything you want to send out information about.
3: I'm Terry Keschner, and this is Made in Chicago. 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
4: It's been going really well. 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And more people are just asking us about the next one.
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3: Filthy Glow Zine, made in Chicago.
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9: My Cisco, kind of a mixed picture here on the futures, but we'll call it mostly higher so far from the CME in Chicago. S&P futures up 9, NASDAQ futures up 152, Dow futures are down 118, almost a quarter of 1%. NYMEX crude oil up about a tenth of a percent this morning at $82.51 a barrel. Attention remains on the Middle East. Oil prices last week jumped almost 6%. Bally's is warning investors of substantial doubt that it will be able to continue as a going concern. The casino operator risks running afoul of lender agreements and says it's actively engaged in discussions on potential funding alternatives. The company, controlled by an investment firm, has grown quickly in recent years, picking up multiple casinos and online gambling operations. And Bally's also won bids to build major resorts in Chicago and in the Bronx, New York. Sources tell Bloomberg the payments platform Stripe has clinched a deal to buy OpenRouter for more than $7 billion. OpenRouter provides access to hundreds of AI models, the goal matching developers with the most efficient and affordable options for the job that needs to get done. With business at 23 and 53 and in the noon business hour, live from Bloomberg, Gina Cervetti, News Radio 105.9 WBBM.
1: Traffic and weather together on the 8th, just ahead. Multiple lanes backed up because of a crash on Route 53.
19: 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And on August 22nd, two of boxing's biggest take center stage. 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
19: 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Raleigh Romero versus Teofimo Lopez. August 22nd.
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14: It's 6:58, traffic and weather.

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1: Couple of new crashes here. DuSable Lakeshore Drive, first off, northbound slow approaching the Stevenson. Got a crash on the exit ramp to the outbound Stevenson there. Southbound, you're doing okay so far. On the tri-state, southbound now solid from the mile-long bridge to Willow Springs Road. This is a crash. It's in two left lanes there. Thank you for the calls on the WBBM Mercedes-Benz of Hoffman.

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2: Clouds in Chicagoland. No significant rain in the area today. Tomorrow, maybe some thunderstorms again. High today of 80 degrees. Right now at O'Hare, it's 67.
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2: A security guard shoots and kills a gunman inside a restaurant in South Suburban Robbins.
5: 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A walk along the lakefront ends in tragedy after three men fall into Lake Michigan.
4: The U.S. and Iran have missed their 60-day deadline to reach a deal to end Iran's nuclear program. Details ahead from ABC News.
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4: S&P futures up 10 points. NASDAQ futures up 159 points.
2: We have some sunshine in Chicagoland today with a high of 80 degrees. Lower humidity. Should be much more comfortable today. We're at 67 at O'Hare, 69 downtown, 7 o'clock.
6: ABC News. I'm Brian Clark. The 60-day window for the U.S. and Iran to reach a permanent agreement on Iran's nuclear program expires today, and there's no end to the war in sight, as ABC's chief Washington correspondent Jonathan Carl explains.
7: The war has already claimed the lives of 18 Americans and wounded hundreds of others. Now Iran's military chief is making a new threat, offering a $30,000 bounty for every U.S. service member killed or captured, according to Iranian state media. Democrats are demanding answers and a way out.
6: President Trump told Fox that he has no time schedule and is not in a hurry to end the war. He also said Sunday that it's too late to pull out of joint military exercises with South Korea, but that he instructed the Pentagon to scale down U.S. cooperation, in part because of his good relationship with North Korea's Kim Jong-un. ABC's Britt Clenett has more from the foreign desk.
8: Trump saying the exercises are expensive and send a hostile message to Pyongyang. The president also mentioned Seoul's refusal to take action against Iran. Now, the drills they did kick off today as planned, they're really aimed at making sure American and South Korean forces are ready if North Korea were to attack.
6: Actress Hayden Panettiere has died 5 days before her 37th birthday. Police in Greenville, South Carolina, say there were no signs of foul play. There's no word yet on a cause of death. The star of TV shows like Heroes and Nashville was open about her past struggles with addiction. She told Tamron Hall in May about the time someone she trusted gave her a pill for the first time when she was 16.
9: And it was just like, this is a happy pill. It'll give you energy and it'll make you soup. It'll make you feel great.
10: Yeah.
9: And I didn't even think twice.
6: Record flooding in Indiana is now blamed for 7 deaths, over 100,000 power outages. There are also 100,000 outages in Hawaii. The cleanup's underway from Hurricane Lala. 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
11: 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Raleigh Romero versus Teofimo Lopez, August 22nd.
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3: 7:03 on Monday morning. 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
4: And I'm Mai Martinez. It is currently 69 degrees in Chicago under mostly cloudy skies. It's going to turn out to be a pretty nice day. Lower humidity, partly sunny, our high 80 degrees. Tonight, mostly clear skies, our low 65 degrees. But tomorrow, we do have storms moving back into the forecast. More humidity as well, headed to a high of 83 degrees. We'll get more details ahead in the AccuWeather 5-day forecast coming up at 7:15.
3: This hour's smart quiz question comes your way at 7:22. Our top local story on WBBM, a club in South Suburban Robbins was the site of a deadly shooting over the weekend. WBBM's Nancy Hardy with the details.
5: A spokesperson for Robbins says a masked gunman entered Harold's Chicken Ice Bar and shot at someone. Then a security guard returned fire, killing the man. The Cook County Medical Examiner says 29-year-old Markel Rose of Chicago died at about 1 o'clock Saturday morning. The mayor of Robbins, Darren Bryant, was among those in the restaurant and was briefly hospitalized with a minor injury. The town spokesman says he was not the intended target. The Cook County Sheriff's Office is helping with the investigation. Nancy Hardy, News Radio 105.9 WBBM.
4: A night along the lakefront took a tragic turn on Chicago's south side.
6: A man has died after he and two others fell into Lake Michigan at 31st Street Beach. It happened just after 11 p.m. A witness and Chicago firefighters were able to pull all three men from the water. One was rushed to the University of Chicago Medical Center, where he later died. Another was taken to Insight Hospital in fair condition, and the third apparently did not require hospitalization. Rachel Pearson, News Radio, 105.9 WBBM.
3: Chicago police have released photos of a suspect wanted in connection with a hit-and-run crash that left a woman injured in the Gold Coast last month. It happened on the afternoon of July 20th. Police say the 45-year-old woman was cycling on the lakefront bike path when she was struck by a man recklessly driving a yellow dirt bike. In photos, the suspect is seen wearing a black ski mask and black clothing. Officials say he was last seen in the area of Milwaukee and Chicago Avenues.
4: Calls are growing to get federal assistance to communities in the south suburbs hit hard by last week's storms.
7: Gathered at the Lansing Municipal Airport, Cook County Commissioner Donna Miller was joined by Congresswoman Robin Kelly and local mayors to urge a state disaster proclamation and request a federal disaster declaration.
8: So today we're calling to make sure the Trump administration comes to evaluate the disaster based on damage, based on loss, based on the anticipation of future climate disasters that are sure to come.
7: U.S. Representative Kelly says this is about getting Illinoisans the help they need as quickly as possible.
9: I'm here ready to stand with my mayors and do everything I can do to make sure this process goes as fast as possible. And yes, FEMA will be hearing from my office Monday night.
7: Haley Hansen, News Radio 105.9 WBBM.
3: Some people trying to repair flood damage to their homes will soon be able to draw on more help from the state under a measure just signed into law. The bill allows some local agencies to give one-time rebates of up to $1,000 on expenses related to flooding caused by severe storms. Governor Pritzker says flooding damage can be expensive to repair and often is not covered by insurance.
10: Hardworking families working long hours to pay their mortgages and their taxes and keep their houses well-maintained were struck with extreme weather that left them with thousands of dollars in unexpected costs.
3: The law takes effect next summer.
4: And Island Lake man, who is also a former village board trustee, faces multiple charges after he allegedly damaged property at a restaurant and assaulted a woman who asked him to leave. According to court records, on August 7th, 59-year-old Harold England was at Carlos River Cafe near the Fox River when he allegedly pushed a glass door open so hard that it struck an electrical outlet, which cracked the glass. He then allegedly kicked a woman in the stomach after she asked him to leave the cafe, and the woman had to go to the hospital. England appeared in court the next day and was released under the conditions that he not contact the victim or go to the restaurant. He's due back in court on September 4th.
3: A new study finds protecting mature trees could help save lives.
11: Scientists at Northwestern University track death rates in areas of Chicago that have big, tall, mature trees providing canopy cover and those that don't. They found neighborhoods without mature trees have higher mortality rates than those that do. The study has taken place over an 11-year period. The findings suggest that cities should prioritize the protection of mature trees even as they continue to plant new ones. Daniel Horton, the study's senior author, says they set out to determine what makes Chicago residents vulnerable to extreme heat, and they found a number of different factors contribute to heat vulnerability, and trees are one part of that equation. Jan Coleman, 105.9 WBBM.
4: It's 7:08, traffic and weather together on the 8th, sponsored by AdventKnows.com and in for Beau Duran. Here's Brian Peck.
12: Well, we've got a couple of problems here on DuSable Lakeshore Drive. First off, northbound, a heavy approaching the Stevenson. We got a crash that's blocking the exit ramp to the outbound Stevenson right now. Southbound, you're doing okay so far. On the tri-state southbound, solid from the Stevenson to Willow Springs. This is a crash. It is in two left lanes right now, starting to get pretty solid. Northbound, you're slow from Cermak to the Eisenhower and Irving Park to Balmoral, the usual backups there. And same for the rest of the tollways, nothing out of the ordinary there. On Route 53, we're still heavy in both directions all through the work zone. Had an earlier crash at Northwest Highway that really backed things up. And now, well, you've just got the long-term road work, so it really has taken a long time to get a little bit better there. So you are heavy in both directions. Elsewhere, on the Edens, you're 15 minutes in, 15 minutes out. Not bad at all. The Kennedy, slow Cumberland all the way into the Hubbard Street Tunnel. It's 28 minutes in from O'Hare, 14 minutes in from the Edens Junction, about the same in the express lanes, 15 minutes out to Montrose, 29 minutes out to O'Hare. I-190 eastbound, westbound, doing okay now. On the Eisenhower, 42 minutes in from the Jane Addams, 24 in from Mannheim, 26 back out to Mannheim, and 44 out to the Jane Addams. The Stevenson, 37-minute trip, I-355 to DuSable Lakeshore Drive, 26 in from the Tri-State outbound, a little slow from Kedzie to Central, and then LaGrange to Route 83. 23 out to the Tri-State, 31 out to I-355. The Dan Ryan, 20 minutes in, 12 minutes out, I-57 looking okay. The Bishop Ford, 16 in, 13 minutes going back out. Route 394 looks good. I-80 and Northwest Indiana, traveling well so far. Next traffic, 7:18 from the Metro Traffic Center. 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
3: We have a mix of sun and clouds in Chicagoland. No real rain in the area. Maybe a few light pop-up showers, but no big rain system. Tomorrow, we may get some thunderstorms in the area. We'll tell you more about that in your five-day forecast. Coming up from AccuWeather, 5 minutes away at 7:15. Heading to a high of 80 degrees today with lower humidity. Right now, we're at 69 at O'Hare, 67 in Kenosha. Downtown along the lakefront, it's 70 degrees, heading to that high of 80 degrees. It's 7:11.
4: Police in Barrington Hills say a resident was confronted by a masked suspect during an apparent home invasion yesterday morning. It happened just before 5 at a home near Otis and Hawthorne. A 911 caller told police they were in the bathroom when they were confronted by an unknown person. The suspect was described as a man wearing all dark clothing and a mask. During the confrontation, the occupant of the home yelled while attempting to close the bathroom door. The alleged suspect then fled the residence. Police believe he gained entry into the house by breaking through a window.
3: 360 Chicago on the 94th floor of 875 North Michigan Avenue provided amazing views for the weekend air and water show. That's where 11-year-old August Mavers from St. Louis and his twin brother Elijah watched. August spoke with WBBM's Terry Keschner about his love for the event's headliners, the Thunderbirds.
13: Cool seeing them like fly in formation and then doing barrel rolls and stuff.
14: Did you expect that when you were visiting Chicago this weekend, that this is what you're going to see?
13: No, not at all.
14: So you got to see the Cubs, the Cardinals, and the Thunderbirds.
13: Yep.
14: That's quite a weekend.
13: Yeah, it was awesome. Go Cardinals.
14: Go Cardinals. I knew it.
3: Go Cardinals. And sure. We're glad you're here, August. We really
4: yes,
3: are.
4: Yes, fine.
3: We'll hear more about the Cubs and Cardinals. Kind of glad the Cardinals are out of town, to be honest. We'll hear more about that coming up in sports right after your AccuWeather 5-day forecast, which is next.
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12: It's 7:15, time for the AccuWeather 5-day forecast, sponsored by Four Seasons Heating, Air Conditioning, Plumbing, Sewer, and Electric. Here's meteorologist Brian Thompson.
13: Oh my, it's not going to be quite as warm as it was yesterday, and the humidity has come down a fair amount as well. Not necessarily at refreshing levels. There is still some humidity in the air. It's not quite as humid as it was yesterday. We'll have a high near 80 this afternoon with a partly sunny sky. Mostly clear as we head through tonight. So we'll get down to 65 for an overnight low. And then as we head through tomorrow, it is going to become humid once again. We'll have clouds and sunshine. Might be a late day thunderstorm in spots. High 83. A better chance for some heavy thunderstorms tomorrow night. Could cause some ponding on roadways. Now, that's not a sign of things to come. As you get toward Wednesday, there could be a stray thunderstorm, but most of the day looks dry. It will still be humid with times of clouds and sun, a high of 78. But then Thursday and Friday do look largely dry. The humidity should be lower again as well, with a fair amount of sunshine and high temperatures near 80. So the rain chances will be fairly limited this week, a big change from what we saw last week. 69 degrees at O'Hare right now, 67 at Midway, 66 at Arlington Heights, 70 at the lakefront. We're going up to 80 this afternoon. I'm AccuWeather meteorologist Brian Thompson.
14: Check of the roads in about 90 seconds. A new crash now being reported on the tri-state. We'll tell you about the backups. This hour's smart quiz question, 5 minutes away. We'll give away tickets to the B-52s and Devo coming to Credit Union One Amphitheater September 17th. 7:16, time for 0.9% financing for 72 months at Heritage Cadillac. Now sports. Here's Josh List.
15: Good morning. This is how a first place team handles business against its closest division rival. The White Sox shove aside the Tigers in three straight wins in Detroit, sweeping away Detroit with Munetaka Murakami's tie-breaking two-run homer in the seventh. They were down 3-0 and 4-1. Miguel Vargas and Drew Romo also homer. The Sox lead the division by 5.5 over Detroit and start a series at Wrigley Field against the Cubs tonight using Luis Castillo. The Cubs pitch Shota Imanaga. You listen to the Cubs-Sox series on 7:05 starting tonight, 104-3 the score. The Cubs' wild card lead is 5 games. They're second in the Central, 5 back of the Brewers after getting whacked by the Cardinals again, 11-4, dropping 2 straight despite Pico Armstrong's 28th home run. Dansby Swanson likely headed to the injured list. MRI today on an oblique injury. No Bears practice until tomorrow. They've got joint practice in Cincinnati Thursday, then a preseason game with the Bengals Saturday night. Running back Kyle Manongai, apparent knee injury, not believed to be serious. Left tackle Ozzie Trapillo ahead of schedule doing individual work, coming off knee surgery in January. January was at practice yesterday, the left tackle. The Sky take down Seattle on the road to end a six-game road losing streak, 82-80, nearly blowing a 21-point lead. They'll host the Liberty Wednesday. The Fire take down Portland 2-1. Robin Lode scores in the ninth minute to get the scoring started. The playoff opener on the PGA Tour goes to Scottie Scheffler by a whopping 8 shots over Siwoo Kim. Josh Liss, News Radio 105.9 WBBM.
12: It's 7:18. 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Here's Brian Peck.
16: Well, getting a little bit better on the Tri-State Tollway, but we still have a crash here. Southbound solid from the Stevenson to Willow Springs Road. This is in your left lane, was in the two left lanes. Now it's just the left lane. Apparently, a pickup with a trailer had a spin-out crash there, kind of facing the wrong way right now. Alfredo, thank you for calling up with the details there on the WBBM Mercedes Benz of Hoffman Estates traffic tip line, 855-780 road. As far as the northbound lanes go, slow Cermak Toll Plaza to the Eisenhower, Irving Park Road to Balmoral as well. Still have this crash on DuSable Lakeshore Drive, northbound heavy approaching the Stevenson. This is a crash on the exit ramp that's blocking all the lanes there. Probably want to go up to 18th. You can flip around there and then get on your way if you want to get to the outbound Stevenson. Southbound, you're doing okay on DuSable Lakeshore Drive. On the Edens now, 15 minutes coming in, but a 19-minute trip going back out. On the Kennedy, 34 minutes in from O'Hare. You're 20 minutes in from the Edens Junction, 23 out to Montrose, 40 minutes out to O'Hare. By the way, inbound the Express, about the same. On the Eisenhower, 45 minutes coming in from the Jane Addams, 27 in from Mannheim. You're 29 minutes out to Mannheim, 47 out to I-90. The Stevenson, 42 minutes coming in from I-355, 28 in from the Tri-State, 26 out to the Tri-State. The Dan Ryan, 21 minutes in from the Merge, 12 minutes out. I-57's moving well. The Bishop Ford, 16 in and 13 out. Route 394 doing okay. The Jane Addams, the rest of the tollways are in good shape. Route 53, heavy through the works zone in both directions. I-80 pretty good. 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
14: We have some sunshine in Chicagoland. Clouds lingering, but we should all get some sun today as we head to a less humid high of 80 degrees. Right now, 69 degrees at O'Hare. It's 70 degrees downtown.
12: Our top story this hour, Chicago police say they've arrested 16 teenagers for trespassing at a shuttered theater on the Northwest Side. It comes a week after officials say they shut down an illegal rave at the venue held by a local DJ. WBBM's Nancy Hardy will have much more on this story coming up at 7:31.
14: A former White Sox pitcher whose medical comeback changed baseball died over the weekend.
18: Tommy John spent seven seasons with the White Sox during a major league career that stretched from 1963 to 1989. After tearing a ligament in his pitching elbow, John agreed to an experimental reconstruction that doctors gave only a 1 in 100 chance of succeeding. He returned to the mound, then won 164 more games, while thousands of professional and amateur players later underwent the procedure bearing his name. John died at his Florida home at 83 years old. Sarah Herrera, News Radio 105.9 WBBM.
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12: This hour's Smart Quiz question is, at its closest point, what island country is only about 50 miles away from the eastern coast of Florida? At its closest point, what island country is only about 50 miles away from the eastern coast of Florida? The WBBM contest line is now open. We'll start with caller 7 at 1-866-780-QUIZ. That's 1-866-780-7849.
14: 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We'll have the answer coming up in about 10 minutes.
12: It's 7:23, time for business news from Bloomberg. Here's Gina Cervetti.
0: My Cisco. Americans are finally starting to say enough is enough when it comes to surging prices for hamburgers and steaks. Circana says beef sales volumes in the 13 weeks ending in mid-July fell 0.3% from a year earlier. That compares to about 5% growth during that time in the prior 2 years. Retail beef prices are averaging around $7.12 a pound, near a record high, but they were little changed last month. And the 9.4% increase from July 2025 did mark the most modest year-over-year jump in about a year and a half. This week, we're watching for several economic reports, including updates on home builder sentiment, housing starts, and pending home sales. It's a busy week for retail earnings. Stocks slipped on Friday, pulling back from record highs, but the U.S. market saw its third straight weekly gain, and that was the longest winning streak for U.S. stocks since May. With business at 23 and 53 and in the noon business hour, from Bloomberg, Gina Cervetti, News Radio 105.9 WBBM.
14: Traffic and weather together on the 8th, next to Crash, slowing things down on the tri-state.
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4: Good news on DuSable Lakeshore Drive northbound at the Stevenson. That crash on the exit ramp to the outbound Stevenson is all cleared out of the way, so you can start using that again. Southbound, you're doing just fine. Still dealing with this crash on the Tri-State Tollway southbound. Still heavy from the Stevenson to Willow Springs Road. Was in two left lanes. Now it's just the left lane. It was a pickup with a trailer that had kind of a spin out there. It's facing partially the wrong way. So trying to get this all straightened out right now. Northbound, you're just a little bit slow. Cermak Toll Plaza to the Eisenhower and then Irving Park to Balmoral as well. Elsewhere on the Edens, 15 minutes coming in. Outbound, get a little slow from the Kennedy Junction to Dempster. 22 minutes going out to Lake Cook on the Kennedy, 38 minutes from O'Hare into downtown, 26 minutes in from the Edens Junction, 22 out to Montrose, 41 minutes out to O'Hare. By the way, inbound about the same in the express lanes. On the Eisenhower, it is 49 minutes from the Jane Addams to the Jane Bird Interchange, 31 in from Mannheim, 30 minutes out to Mannheim, the Stevenson, 43 minutes I-355 to DuSable Lakeshore Drive, 30 in from the Tri-State, 28 out to the Tri-State and the Dan Ryan, 21 in, 12 minutes out. 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
14: We have some sunshine in Chicagoland, but there are clouds remaining as we have a high today of 80 degrees, lower humidity, so it shouldn't feel quite as warm and sticky as what we've been getting. Tomorrow, we're back up in the mid-80s with a chance for some thunderstorms off and on throughout the day. Tomorrow, no thunderstorms today, though. We're at 69 degrees at O'Hare, 70 downtown, headed to a high with sunshine of 80 degrees.
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14: 7:30 on Monday morning. Thanks for being here. I'm Cisco Cotto.
12: And I'm Mai Martinez. 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
6: This is Nancy Hardy. A second break-in at the long-closed Congress Theater leads to several teens getting arrested.
14: Chicago police say a man is dead after being shot during an argument with three people on the southwest side.
12: Flood conditions are easing in central Indiana while parts of the Chicagoland area are still dealing with power outages.
14: The U.S. and Iran blow past their deadline to reach a deal on Iran's nuclear program under the terms of the June ceasefire agreement.
12: WBBM Business.
14: S&P futures up 8 points. NASDAQ futures up 130 points.
12: It's going to be partly sunny today, not as warm with lower humidity, headed to a nice high of 80 degrees. Right now at O'Hare, we have mostly cloudy skies and 69 degrees at 731.
14: It was the site of an illegal rave the weekend before. Now 16 teenagers face charges for trespassing at the Congress Theater this weekend. WBBM's Nancy Hardy with the details.
6: They were between the ages of 13 and 19. Chicago police say in addition to trespassing Friday night, four were charged with reckless conduct and two for having pellet guns. The Chicago Theater has gotten more attention since a local DJ hosted an illegal rave there August 8th, attracting hundreds of young music fans. The venue's been closed since 2013, and Alderman Daniel Laspada says the owner will now have to repair damage from the rave and properly secure the building, adding cost to an already expensive project. Nancy Hardy, News Radio 105.9 WBBM.
12: Chicago police are searching for three suspects after a deadly shooting on the southwest side last night.
8: A 29-year-old man was standing outside with three other men near 61st and Campbell in Chicago Lawn around 10 p.m. That's when Chicago police say a verbal dispute escalated into a physical fight. One of the men pulled out a gun and fired at the victim before all three took off. The 29-year-old was rushed to Christ Hospital with gunshot wounds to his body, but later died. Rachel Pearson, News Radio, 105.9 WBBM.
14: Flooding across Indiana is finally beginning to recede after deadly storms. Alex Perez is in the city of Carmel, north of Indianapolis.
9: At least 7 people have been killed, including a 4-year-old boy, after several days of torrential rain and flash flooding inundated the state. Emergency crews conducting dozens of water rescues. At one point, at least 150,000 without power. Streets turned to rivers, roads washed away.
14: NIPSCO is still working to restore power to about 107,000 homes and businesses in northern Indiana.
12: Today was supposed to be the deadline for the U.S. and Iran to ink a nuclear agreement and permanently end the war. ABC News Chief Washington Correspondent Jonathan Carl has the latest.

0: The war has already claimed the lives of 18 Americans and wounded hundreds of others. Now Iran's military chief is making a new threat, offering a $30,000 bounty for every U.S. service member killed or captured, according to Iranian state media. Democrats are demanding answers and a way out.
1: The expiration of the deadline to end the war is largely symbolic, as both President Trump and Iran's leaders have said in recent weeks that the deal was basically dead.
2: The nation's new attorney general's been on the job less than a week, and there are a few things being made clear. ABC's Olivia Rubin tells us what lines Todd Blanche says he will not cross.
3: Todd Blanche not committing to always act independently from the White House, saying, quote, "No, I'm not going to pledge that." And Blanche, in an unusual move this week, also speaking at Trump's event on Long Island, where the president touted a slate of Republican candidates. And on that controversial anti-weaponization fund, Blanche says it is dead, but has said that anyone that had the Justice Department used against them, not just the January 6th rioters, can sue the government for compensation.
2: The Senate confirmed Blanche on a 50-49 vote last weekend. President Trump's former personal attorney was sworn in as the full-time attorney general on August 10th.
1: There was a fatal incident involving a large crowd at a festival in India earlier today.
4: A deadly stampede has broken out at a Hindu temple in India's Bihar state, killing people and injuring many more. According to preliminary reports, an electric wire snapped outside the temple premises early in the morning, sparking panic as devotees rushed to escape what they feared was a risk of electrocution. A section of the barricades collapsed under the weight of the surging crowd, leading to a crush in which people fell over one another, according to Shilendra Kumar, a civil official. The incident occurred near Ashok Dham Temple in Lakhisarai district, as thousands of devotees gathered to offer prayers on the third Monday of Shravan, one of the holiest months in the Hindu calendar. I'm Charles Duladesma.
2: We'll give you the answer to this hour's Smart Quiz question in just 90 seconds.
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1: 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In Summit, the Thorntons on Harlem is selling gas for $3.92 a gallon. And in Countryside, the Citgo on 55th has gas for $3.89. A gallon.
2: 7:38, traffic and weather together on the 8s. 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Here's Brian Peck.
10: still in cleanup mode of a crash on the Tri-State Tollway. Pretty heavy from the Stevenson to Willow Springs Road. That crash was in two lanes, two left lanes. Now it's just the left lane as they're trying to get everything straightened out here. Had a pickup truck with a trailer that had a little bit of a spin out there. And now everything is in the left lane and on the left shoulder. But you're still very heavy there. Northbound, still slow in the usual spots. Cermak to the Eisenhower, Irving Park to Balmoral as well. The rest of the tollways, nothing out of the ordinary. Everything's looking pretty good this Monday morning. On the Edens, 15 minutes coming in. Outbound, a little slow from the Kennedy Junction all the way up to Old Orchard Road. 23 minutes out to Lake Cook. On the Kennedy, you got some heavy spots. Cumberland all the way to the Hubbard Street Tunnel. 38 minutes from O'Hare into downtown, 26 minutes in from the Edens Junction. You're 22 minutes out to Montrose, 41 minutes out to O'Hare. Metro reminds you to avoid delays like these. Take the Union Pacific Northwest line and enjoy your commute. On the Eisenhower, 51-minute trip from the Jane Addams to the Jane Byrne Interchange. 31 in from Mannheim, 30 minutes out to Mannheim, 50 minutes out to the Jane Addams. The Stevenson 45 coming in from I-355. 33 minutes in from the Tri-State, 30 minutes out to the Tri-State, 39 out to I-355. I-55 in Will County, looking pretty good, just northbound. Got some slow spots from Weber to I-355 southbound. You're fine. The Dan Ryan, 24 minutes in from the merge, both the local and the express, 12 minutes out to the split. I-57, a 17-minute trip in, 15 out. The Bishop Ford, 18 minutes in, 13 out. Route 394 and DuSable Lakeshore Drive look pretty good. Also, I-80 in Northwest Indiana, traveling okay. Next traffic, 748. 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
11: WBBM AccuWeather, not as warm for today, and the humidity will be somewhat lower with a partly sunny sky, a high near 80. Mostly clear for tonight, low 65. The humidity back on the rise tomorrow with clouds and sun. There could be a late day thunderstorm in spots with a high of 83. Better chance for some storms tomorrow night, which could be on the heavy side and could cause some ponding of water on roadways. And still humid on Wednesday with times of clouds and sun. Might be a stray thunderstorm, high 78. 69 degrees at O'Hare right now, 67 at Midway, and in Wheaton, 70 at the lakefront, going up to 80 this afternoon. I'm AccuWeather meteorologist Brian Thompson.
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1: We're learning more about a deadly accident at a Northwest Indiana steel plant.
12: The victim has been identified as 28-year-old Jonathan Stepp, a father of six who worked for Phoenix Services and was doing so at the Cleveland Cliff Burns Harbor plant. That's where investigators say he died last week while operating a pot hauler. Details about the accident have not been released. A statement from the International Union of Operating Engineers Local 150 says in part, the steel and slag industry is dangerous work. This tragedy is a painful reminder we must do everything possible to protect the men and women who perform these jobs every day. Andy Day, News Radio, 105.9 WBBM.
2: Hurricane Lala has weakened to a tropical storm, but not before battering the Hawaiian Islands. ABC's Sophie Flay.
13: Lala bringing torrential rain, life-threatening surf, and damaging winds. Some areas have been inundated with nearly 3 feet of rain. Officials say more than 100 structures were destroyed or damaged. Some homes swept off their foundations. Two paramedics had to be rescued after their truck became stranded by rapidly rising waters on the Big Island. Members of the Hawaii National Guard rushing in to pull them to safety.
2: More than 200,000 homes and businesses are without power as a result of the storm. Top trending stories coming up next. Also sports. One of the Cubs' hottest arms takes aim at the first place White Sox.
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1: A 23-year-old Mexican national has been arrested at a Tokyo airport for allegedly trying to smuggle lizards into the country. Customs noticed a suspiciously bulky shirt in the man's luggage. Inside was around 200 lizards squeezed into 22 pairs of socks. Experts say the reptiles sell for as little as $5 in Mexico, but can fetch more than $600 each in Japan.
2: A fast food chain is looking to reward customers who've suffered dating disasters this summer. Carl's Jr. is launching a campaign around summer flings. All you have to do is anonymously share your summer romance, situationship, or dating disaster through the chain's rewards program. People who participate will be rewarded with a free spicy chicken max to rebound with.
1: I'm very curious as what they define as a dating disaster. Is there a criteria?
2: It's anonymous.
1: Yes.
2: I'm just saying.
1: Well, new research finds more than half of Americans admit they regularly fail to step outside during an office, in-office workday. Failed like we haven't tried to go outside. It's not our fault. On top of that, 85% of workers say they skip their lunch breaks entirely sometimes. The data shows how important lunch breaks can be before a midday meal. Only half of the people reported being very happy at work. That number jumps to 66% after eating lunch outside.
2: 747 when searching for a business home field advantage. 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Here's Josh Liss.
12: Morning. A crosstown clash begins tonight at Wrigley Field. The wild card leading Cubs, the AL Central best White Sox hook up, and the Sox are hot, stretching that division lead to 5.5 after sweeping Detroit. Mooney's two-run homer breaks the tie and seals a comeback win 7-5 in Detroit. The Cubs stumble again, blown out by St. Louis 11-4, and shortstop Dansby Swanson's likely injured list bound with an oblique
0: leak issue. Tonight, the Cubs are favored with Shota Imanaga on the mound. He's been dominant, 4-1 with a 2.15 ERA over his last five starts and only two walks. The Cubs are up against Luis Castillo. A stunning development at Halas Hall. Bears left tackle Ozzie Trapillo is officially off the physically unable to perform list and back on the grass. January knee surgery was supposed to wipe out most, if not all, of his season. There's no timetable for Trapillo, who's doing individual work. Training camp gets a breather today. The Bears back in pads tomorrow. 30,000 plus at Soldier Field see the Fire take out visiting Portland 2-1 on a couple of early goals. After nearly blowing a 21-point lead, the Sky win in Seattle 82-80. Scotty Scheffler hit a ball off a sprinkler head into the drink to see his lead shrink to 1 before blowing out the field and Siwoo Kim by 8 shots at TPC Southwind to start the PGA playoffs. Josh Liss, News Radio 105.9 WBBM.
1: It's 7:48, traffic and weather together on the 8s. Here's Brian Peck.
10: Still dealing with a crash southbound on the Tri-State Tollways. You are pretty heavy from the Stevenson to Willow Springs Road crash involving a pickup truck that was carrying a trailer. Had a little bit of a spin-out crash there. It's in the left lane still. And northbound, you're still slow. Cermak to the Eisenhower and the Bensonville Bridge to Balmore. All the good regular spots that we normally have. Same for the rest of the tollways. They're looking pretty normal for this time of the morning. Route 53 really heavy in both directions through the work zone. Elsewhere on the Edens, traveling well inbound. 15 minutes Lake Cook to the Kennedy Junction. Outbound a little bit slow from the Kennedy Junction out to Old Orchard. 23 minutes out to Lake Cook. On the Kennedy, 38 minutes O'Hare into downtown. 26 in from the Edens Junction, 22 minutes going out to Montrose, 41 minutes out to O'Hare. The Eisenhower, 51-minute trip now from the Jane Addams to the Jane Byrne Interchange, 31 in from Mannheim. You're 30 minutes back out to Mannheim, 48 out to the Jane Addams. On the Stevenson, you got slow spots, I-355 to Route 83. Gets heavy from Harlem to the Dan Ryan, as per usual. 45 minutes coming in from I-355, 33 in from the Tri-State, 30 minutes out to the Tri-State. 39 out to I-355. I-55 in Will County, slow spots, Weber Road to I-355. Southbound, you're fine. The Dan Ryan, 24 in from the merge, same in the express, 12 out to the split. I-57, a 17-minute trip in, 15 out. The Bishop Ford, 18 minutes in, 15 minutes going back out. Route 394 doing okay. DuSable Lakeshore Drive, your usual slow spots, northbound Soldier Field to Monroe Street, southbound Monroe Street to Balboa. Nothing too major there. Tri-State, as I mentioned, is our biggest spot with the crash at Willow Springs. Next traffic coming up at 7:58. 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
11: WBBM AccuWeather. Today won't be quite as warm as yesterday, but the humidity will be at least somewhat lower. We'll have a partly sunny sky, a high temperature right around 80 this afternoon, and then a most clear sky for tonight with a low of 65. It's 69 degrees at O'Hare right now, 67 at Midway, 66 at Arlington Heights, 70 at the lakefront, and we're going up to 80 this afternoon. I'm AccuWeather the meteorologist Brian Thompson.
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1: Chicago area students who use public transportation to get to school may have a little extra pocket change on their first day.
3: Metra, Pace, and the Chicago Transit Authority are offering free rides for K-12 students on August 26th, CPS's and many other schools' first day of class. For the rest of the academic school year, students will be able to take advantage of discounted CTA and PACE fares of 75 cents on school days. In making the announcement, CTA's president said, quote, "An affordable and convenient ride on the first day can help set the course for a successful school year." Haley Hansen, News Radio 105.9 WBBM.
2: Hayden Panettiere has died at the age of 36. The actress starred in a television series including Heroes in Nashville after beginning her career in commercials and soap operas. Panettiere's father announced her death in a statement. No cause has been given. The actress had been open about her struggles with alcohol addiction and depression, including after the birth of her daughter in 2014. We have business news from Bloomberg just ahead. We'll get a look at those futures, see what they're telling us about the start of the trading week. That's coming up in just 60 seconds.
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4: Want to protect your brain as you get older? Focus on three key risk factors in midlife: smoking, high blood pressure, and diabetes. According to a new NYU Langone Health study published in Neurology Open Access, adults who avoided all three lived nearly 13 more years free of dementia compared to those with all three factors. More than 12,000 adults were tracked starting in their mid-50s for this study. I'm Margie Schaefer.
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7: My Cisco, it's a mixed picture here, but now we're seeing the futures down on the S&P and the Dow and still up on the NASDAQ. This is a bit of a shift here. S&P futures from the CME in Chicago down a point. NASDAQ futures up 68. Dow futures down 190. NYMEX crude oil at the moment is higher. It's up 0.75% and now just above $83 a barrel again. And attention does remain on the Middle East, with investors watching for efforts to reopen the Strait of Hormuz. Last week, we saw oil prices jumping almost 6%. Hobbies and crafts are commanding a record part of Americans' paychecks these days. Government numbers show that hobby categories as a share of overall goods consumption even beat the figures from the pandemic, when people were stuck at home. Spending at sporting goods, hobby, musical instrument, and bookstores rose about 10% in July from a year earlier, more than most categories tracked by the Census Bureau. And overall, hobbies are commanding almost 5% of all money that Americans are spending on goods. PNC found that this is crossing across all generations when it comes to the popularity and resurgence of hobbies. With business at 23 and 53 and in the noon business hour, live from Bloomberg, Gina Cervetti, News Radio 105.9 WBBM.
2: Traffic and weather together on the 8th, just ahead, still cleaning up a crash on the tri-state, and there are backups.
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1: It's 7:58, traffic and weather together on the 8. Here's Brian Peck.
10: Got a stubborn crash here. It's still in cleanup mode. Southbound on the Tri-State Tollway, still pretty heavy. Just past the Stevenson to Willow Springs. The left lane still down. We had an earlier pickup with a trailer that had a spin out there. So it is slow northbound. Usual tie-ups there. Cermak to the Eisenhower-Bensonville Bridge to Balmoral. And the rest of the tollways, nothing out of the ordinary. Everything else doing pretty well for a Monday morning. We'll have our next report coming up at 8:08. 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
2: We have sunshine in Chicagoland as we head to a high today of 80 degrees. Not as much humidity, so it shouldn't feel as sticky as what we got over the weekend. Right now we have 69 at O'Hare, 70 downtown.
15: 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This is Chicago's News Traffic and Weather.

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2: Point NASDAQ futures up 46 points.
3: Beautiful sunshine in Chicagoland today, even with a few stubborn clouds. A high of 80 degrees and less humidity. Tomorrow, we may have some more thunderstorms back in the area. Right now, we have 69 degrees at O'Hare at 8 o'clock.
4: From ABC News, I'm Brian Clark. President Trump said he's in no rush to reach a deal with Iran, even as the 60-day window for the two countries to come to an agreement expires today. He also threatened to use force against Oman, a longtime ally, when asked by Fox News about Oman's role in talks with Iran over the Strait of Hormuz. On Sunday, the president said the U.S. will reduce its role in military exercises with another longtime ally, South Korea. ABC's Karen Hua has more.
5: In a Truth Social post, Trump says the drills are costly and send a signal that is totally inappropriate and hostile to a country he calls unthreatening and respectful. He also noted South Korea declined to join the U.S. war effort against Iran, writing, "They said no thanks."
4: Today in Las Vegas, opening statements in the trial of Dwayne Keith Davis. He's known as Keefe D, and he's charged with planning the 1996 murder of rapper Tupac Shakur in the city.
6: Davis spoke exclusively to ABC News from inside jail.
7: They don't have no evidence against me.
6: For years, Davis has bragged about his role in the killing, even publishing a book admitting to being in the shooter's Cadillac.
7: A guy wrote that book. A lot of this game details of my life.
6: But now he says those were all lies to sell books.
4: That's ABC's Alex Stone. Authorities in Virginia are looking for other people who fired shots at Virginia State University. Five people were hurt, one of them critically in an early Saturday shooting. There is a 19-year-old in custody, but ABC's Aaron Katursky said gun violence over the weekend was pervasive.
8: There was more gunfire in Hartford, Connecticut, where police said one person was killed and four wounded. In Kansas City, Missouri, police said four people were shot, including a boy under five. The Gun Violence Archive says there have been more than 300 mass shootings in the country so far this year.
4: Cleanups underway in Indiana after storms and flooding were blamed for seven deaths. Also in Hawaii after Hurricane Lala. 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
9: Las Vegas was built for stars. 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
9: 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Raleigh Romero versus Teofimo Lopez, August 22nd.
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3: 8:03 Monday morning. Another week begins. Good to have you here. I'm Cisco Cotto.
16: And I'm Mai Martinez. Right now in Chicago, we have partly sunny skies and it's 70 degrees. We'll have less humidity today than we did over the weekend, headed to a nice high of 80 degrees. Tonight, mostly clear skies, our low 65, but then we do have storms coming back into the forecast tomorrow. We'll get those details ahead in the AccuWeather 5-day forecast coming up at 8:15.
3: Our top local story on WBBM, a shooting inside a restaurant in Robbins this weekend left one man dead and sent customers running, including the South Suburbs mayor. WBBM's Nancy Hardy reports.
17: 29-year-old Markel Rose of Chicago was killed in the shooting at about 1 o'clock Saturday morning at Harold's Chicken Ice Bar, according to the medical examiner. The Cook County Sheriff's Office says he entered the bar and began shooting before being shot by a security guard. A spokesperson says Robbins Mayor Darren Bryant was inside and hurt while ducking for cover.

0: cover. The sheriff's office says a 29-year-old man was also injured. The department is helping with the investigation. Nancy Hardy, News Radio 105.9 WBBM.
1: One man is dead after three people ended up in Lake Michigan late last night.
2: The men were walking near 31st Street Beach around 11 p.m. when they fell into the water. A bystander and firefighters jumped in to help rescue them. One of the men was taken to the University of Chicago Medical Center but later died. A second was hospitalized but is expected to be okay. Authorities haven't released the victim's identity or said what caused the men to fall into the lake. Rachel Pearson, News Radio, 105.9 WBBM.
3: People in Illinois whose homes are damaged by flooding may be able to tap into some new assistance under a measure just signed into law.
4: Mary Navarez headed down to her southwest side basement after a recent bout of heavy rain and found water. Lots of it.
5: I did not know what to do when I saw the damage.
4: Her state senator Mike Porfirio says a lot of their neighbors have struggled with flooding and struggled more when the Trump administration rejected requests for federal aid.
6: On your worst day, when the rain's falling and everyone has that anxiety and apprehension, that's exactly the time government needs to show up.
4: So he co-sponsored a measure letting local agencies offer one-time rebates of as much as $1,000 on flood-related expenses. Governor Pritzker just signed it into law.
7: We will continue to fight for our residents. And when Washington refuses to help, we will keep fighting for you while we find ways to help each other.
4: The program will run for at least 3 years and takes effect next summer. Jeff Buckles, News Radio 105.9, WBBM.
1: Illinois State Police say a driver is in custody after a chase led to a multi-vehicle crash on the west side early this morning. Troopers say they spotted a Toyota wanted by Chicago police on the outbound Eisenhower near Morgan just before 3:45. The driver fled when troopers tried to pull them over. They made it to Homan and Franklin in the Humboldt Park neighborhood before hitting another vehicle. The impact caused the second vehicle to hit three unoccupied cars. The driver of the Toyota was taken into custody while the other driver was taken to the hospital with unspecified injuries.
3: The GoPuff Fulfillment Center on the Northwest Side failed a recent health inspection and was cited for several violations.
8: Health inspectors observed at least 500 rat droppings in various areas of the GoPuff facility located at 1525 West Homer Street in Bucktown. The latest inspection was performed last week by staff from the city's Department of Public Health's Food Protection Program. They also observed dozens of large rodent traps containing hundreds of dead flies, as well as plumbing issues and inadequate maintenance of cooling units. Carolina Garibe, News Radio 105.9 WBBM.
3: We've reached out to GoPuff for comment.
1: A canned drink is becoming the calling card in a string of Northwest Side robberies.
9: Chicago police say the same man may have targeted five stores in Avondale, Logan Square, and Portage Park since late July. Investigators say he selects a canned drink, hands the cashier money, and waits for the register to open. That's when police say he pulls a knife, reaches across the counter, and grabs the cash. Police are asking nearby businesses to check their surveillance cameras and call 911 with information. Sarah Herrera, News Radio 105.9 WBBM.
3: A reminder, listening to WBBM first thing in the morning is really easy. All you have to do is tell Alexa, Siri, or Google, play WBBM News Radio. 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Just say, play WBBM News Radio.
1: It's 8:08, traffic and weather together on the 8th and in for Beau Duran. Here's Brian Peck.
10: Well, the inbound side of the Edens looks good. 15 minutes coming in from Lake Hook, but outbound not so much. You got slow spots, Kennedy Junction all the way up to past Dempster. 25 minutes it'll take you to get out to Lake Hook Road. On the Kennedy, heavy from Lawrence all the way into the Hubbard Street Tunnel. You're a little extra heavy as you go by that Wintrust mural near North Avenue. 40 minutes in from O'Hare, 32 minutes in from the Edens Junction on the outbound side, 18 minutes out to Montrose, 34 out to O'Hare. By the way, inbound, the express lanes, they're pretty much the same as the local lanes, so take your pick there. The Eisenhower, 54 minutes coming in from the Jane Addams to the Jane Byrne Interchange, 34 minutes in from Mannheim. Outbound now, getting heavy, Cicero to Wolf Road. We've got a crash in two right lanes there, 31 minutes out to Mannheim, 51 minutes out to the Jane Addams. On the Stevenson, a 45-minute trip in from I-355, 31 in from the Tri-State, 26 minutes out to the Tri-State. The Dan Ryan, 24 minutes in from the Merge, same in the Express, 12 minutes out to the Split. I-57, a 17-minute trip in from I-82, the Dan Ryan, 15 minutes going back out the

0: Bishop Ford, 18 minutes in, 15 minutes going back out. DuSable Lakeshore Drive, nothing out of the ordinary. Tri-State Tollway, northbound looks okay, just Cermak to the Eisenhower-Bensonville Bridge to Balmoral. But southbound, we're still dealing in a cleanup mode of this earlier crash with a pickup and trailer attached to it that had a spin-out crash in the left lane, still in cleanup mode there, pretty heavy. On the Jane Addams, the rest of the tollways, they're pretty much the usual stuff there. I-80, looking pretty good eastbound and westbound. Route 53, heavy through the work zone. But northwest Indiana, you're looking pretty good. Next traffic coming up at 8:18 from the Metro Traffic Center. 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
1: We have sunshine in Chicagoland, a beautiful day, no rain on the radar at all as we head to a high of 80 degrees with less humidity. Tomorrow, though, more humid and a chance for some thunderstorms. Today's high, 80 degrees. Tomorrow, we'll be back in the mid-80s. We'll give you more details in your five-day forecast. That comes up from AccuWeather just 5 minutes away at 8:15. We're at 69 at O'Hare right now, 70 downtown at 8:10.
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1: There was a shooting yesterday morning in the West Chatham neighborhood.
7: It happened just before 8:30 near 79th and Lafayette. Chicago police say a 37-year-old man was walking in the area when a silver Honda sedan pulled up and someone inside opened fire. The man was shot in the head, taken to the University of Chicago Hospital in critical condition, and later pronounced dead. No one is in custody as Area 2 detectives investigate. Andy Day, News Radio, 105.9 WBBM.
8: A lawsuit involving a botched abortion procedure and a Champaign doctor has been settled.
9: A Jane Doe from Indiana alleged Dr. Keith Reisinger Kindle perforated her uterus during an abortion procedure back in 2023. Days later, she went to the ER for extreme cramping, where doctors found and removed parts of a fetus in her right pelvis. Reisinger Kindle allegedly told the woman to take Tylenol and laxatives for the pain. The parties engaged in private mediation, and court records show they've since reached a settlement agreement. Haley Hansen, News Radio 105.9 WBBM.
1: Chicagoans have the chance to share their thoughts on the search for the city's next police superintendent. Chicago's Community Commission for Public Safety and Accountability is holding the first of five scheduled listening sessions tonight at Malcolm X College. People will be able to share the leadership qualities and priorities they want to see in the CPD's new leader, now that Superintendent Larry Snelling has retired. Commission members will submit three finalists to Mayor Johnson for consideration this fall. Tonight's listening session at Malcolm X set for 6:30 p.m. We have your AccuWeather five-day forecast and all the latest in sports just ahead. The first crosstown series for this White Sox pitcher.
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0: Las Vegas was built for stars. And on August 22nd, two of boxing's biggest take center stage. Rolly Romero never follows the script.
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0: It's time to put up or shut up. Rolly Romero versus Teofimo Lopez, August 22nd.
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7: It's 8:15, time for the AccuWeather 5-day forecast, sponsored by Four Seasons Heating, Air Conditioning, Plumbing, Sewer, and Electric. Here's meteorologist Brian Thompson.
8: Oh my, it is going to be partly sunny as we head throughout the afternoon, and some places even seeing a mostly sunny sky right now. It won't be quite as warm as yesterday, and the humidity has come down at least a little bit, not at refreshing levels by any stretch, but not quite as steamy as it was yesterday. A high near 80 this afternoon, mostly clear tonight, low 65. The humidity back up again tomorrow with clouds and sun. Now, there could be a late day thunderstorm in spots tomorrow with a high of 83. Better chance for some heavier thunderstorms tomorrow night, which could cause some ponding on roadways. Into Wednesday, still can't roll out a thunderstorm. Most of the day looks dry, though, with times of clouds and sun. It will still be humid on Wednesday with a high of 78. After that, though, it gets pretty nice. Thursday and Friday, we'll see lower humidity and a fair amount of sunshine. High temperatures in the upper 70s to near 80 both days. 70 degrees right now at O'Hare. It's 71 at Midway. It's 68 in Naperville, 73 at the lakefront. And we're on our way up to 80 this afternoon. I'm AccuWeather meteorologist Brian Thompson.
9: Checking the roads in about 90 seconds. A crash now slowing things down on the Eisenhower. 8:16, time to find a Porsche Cayenne at PorscheLincolnWood.com. Now, sports, here's Josh Liss.
10: Good morning. He's not the most infamous Luis Castillo to wear a visiting uniform at Wrigley Field. That title belongs to Marlins second baseman Luis Castillo, who once popped an eighth inning foul ball towards the left field stands that turned into the Steve Bartman play, dooming the Cubs in the 2003 playoffs. That Castillo turns 51 next month. He's in the Marlins Hall of Fame. Tonight's Luis Castillo, 17 years his junior, also from the Dominican, and coincidentally a former Marlins minor leaguer himself, though no relation, makes his third start for the White Sox since a recent trade and knows his way around Wrigley Field. Luis Castillo, the pitcher, the 10-year veteran, made 9 career starts at Clark and Addison, 4-2 with an ERA of 3.49. Shota Imanaga pitches for the Cubs, 7 o'clock tonight. 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The score, the Sox first in the Central by 5.5 over the Tigers, sweeping Detroit on the road 7-5 with a big tie-breaking homer from Munetaka Murakami. The Cubs' wild card lead is 5 games, and they're 5 behind the Brewers in the division, absorbing a blow from the Cardinals 11-4 despite Pete Armstrong's 2-run homer, his 28th. Dansby Swanson likely headed to the injured list with an oblique injury. Nobody saw it coming. Left tackle Ozzie Trapillo activated by the Bears back to an individual work after a January knee surgery. The roster gets an ice down today, revving the engines back up tomorrow at practice, then a trip to Cincinnati later this week. Josh Liss, News Radio 105.9 WBBM.
7: It's 8:18, traffic and weather together on the 8th, sponsored by Metra. Here's Brian Peck.
11: Well, good news outbound on the Eisenhower. You're still a little bit heavy Cicero to Wolf Road. Had an earlier crash there in a couple of right lanes. Hey, it's all cleared out. Jenny, thank you for calling us up on the WBBM Mercedes-Benz of Hoffman Estates traffic tip line, 855-780-ROAD, 31 minutes out to Manheim, 51 out to the Jane Addams, 54 coming in from the Jane Addams, 34 in from Manheim. On the Edens, 15 minutes coming in from Lake Cook, 25 going back out. On the Kennedy, 40 minutes in from O'Hare into downtown, 32 minutes in from the Edens Junction. You're heavy from Lawrence all the way into the Hubbard Street Tunnel outbound. Pretty heavy Fullerton to Harlem.

0: 18 minutes out to Montrose, 34 minutes out to O'Hare, Stevenson, 45 minutes coming in from I-355, 31 in from the Tri-State, outbound a little slow from Damon to the Tri-State, 26 minutes out to the Tri-State, you're 35 out to I-355, the Dan Ryan, 24-minute trip in from the merge, 12 minutes out to the split. I-57 looking pretty good in both directions. The Bishop Ford, a little heavy. Stony Island to the Dan Ryan, 18 minutes coming in. A little slow through the work zone, 15 minutes going back out. Route 394 moving well. DuSable Lake Shore Drive, a little slow in the usual spots, but nothing out of the ordinary. Same for the Tri-State. In fact, southbound had that earlier crash. All gone now. Just heavy now from the Eisenhower to Ogden, as per usual. The rest of the tollways looking pretty good, actually, for the most part. I-80 eastbound and westbound looks good. Route 53, you're heavy through the work zone, but Northwest Indiana still traveling pretty well so far this morning. Traffic sponsored by Metra. There we go. Traffic before work, traffic after work. There's a better way to get there. On Metra, skip the stress, avoid high gas prices and expensive parking, and enjoy the ride. Metra, drive less, do more. Next traffic, 828 News Radio, 105.9 WBBM.
1: We have sunshine in Chicagoland, heading to a high of 80 degrees. Not a lot of humidity today. Right now, we're at 70 at O'Hare, 71 at Midway, 70 degrees in Lake Forest. Downtown along the lakefront, 73 degrees as we head to that sunny high of 80 degrees. It's 820.
2: Our top story this hour, more than a dozen teens have been arrested after police say they were found trespassing near a shuttered theater on the northwest side. The arrests come a week after police shut down an unsanctioned rave at the venue last week. WBBM's Nancy Hardy will have much more on this story coming up at 8:31.
1: 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As Chicagoans soaked up the spectacle of this weekend's air and water show, one man had a more skeptical eye toward the sky.
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4: My name is Sean Reynolds. 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
2: 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Participants will be judged by speed, proper bag building technique, weight distribution, along with style, attitude, and professional demeanor. The winner will have a chance to represent Illinois at the National Best Bagger Competition in Las Vegas.
1: We have business news from Bloomberg just ahead. 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It's coming up in just 60 seconds.
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8: My Cisco, it's a mixed picture here just ahead of the opening bell on Wall Street. From the CME in Chicago, S&P futures are little changed. NASDAQ futures up 66, Dow futures down 186 points, and NYMEX crude is up about 0.7%, just under $83 a barrel this morning. Attention remains on the Middle East and investors watching for efforts to reopen the Strait of Hormuz. Amazon has put a clause back into its user agreement aimed at preventing shoppers from filing class action suits against the retailer. Amazon removed a similar clause 5 years ago amid a flood of legal privacy challenges related to its voice-activated Alexa devices. The company has also battled class action suits over unsafe product claims and for allegedly making it hard to cancel Prime memberships. Paramount Skydance says its pending merger with Warner Brothers Discovery has satisfied all regulatory clearances required under the deal. The 8-month review process spans 68 jurisdictions. However, Paramount is still facing an antitrust lawsuit from a group of 12 states, led by California. With business at 23 and 53 and in the noon business hour, live from Bloomberg, Gina Cervetti, News Radio 105.9 WBBM.
1: Traffic and weather together on the 8s. Just ahead, we have a crash slowing things down on the Eisenhower.
9: Tyler Reddick here from 2311 Racing. Another checkered flag for the books. 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
2: It's 8:28. Traffic and weather together on the 8th. Here's Brian Peck.
0: Got some heavy road work now going outbound, southbound, I should say, on the Veterans Memorial. You're getting really heavy from Southwest Highway to I-80 with this road work in a lane. And then northbound, you got spots from 63rd to North. Yeah, all the usual places, Lake Street to I-290 as well. And the rest of the tollways, they're doing pretty good. Just the usual backups there. on the Edens. Inbound looks great. 15 minutes coming in, but outbound you're slow in spots from the Kennedy Junction all the way out to past Dempster. 25 minutes out to Lake Cook. The Kennedy, 40 minutes coming in from O'Hare. 33 minutes in from the Edens Junction. And about the same in the Express. 16 minutes out to Montrose. 32 out to O'Hare. Eisenhower, 56 minutes coming in from the Jane Addams to the Jane Byrne Interchange. 36 in from Mannheim. Outbound, 27 minutes out to Mannheim. 45 out to the Jane Addams. The Stephenson now. You got slow spots, I-355 to Route 83. And then, of course, it gets heavy. Harlem to the Dan Ryan. 45 minutes coming in from I-355. 31 in from the Tri-State. 26 back out to the Tri-State and the Dan Ryan. 24 minutes in from the Merge. 12 out to the Split. 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
1: We have sunny skies in Chicagoland as we head to a high of 80 degrees. Not as much humidity today, but the humidity returns tomorrow, and a little warmer tomorrow, mid-80s, with a thunderstorm or two in the area. No rain today. We're at 70 at O'Hare right now, 73 degrees downtown.
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1: 8:30, Monday morning. Thanks for being here. I'm Cisco Cotto.
2: And I'm Mai Martinez. 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
1: Chicago police arrest more than a dozen teens for allegedly trespassing at a closed theater on the northwest side.
21: This is Rachel Pearson. NIPSCO crews pushed to restore power to thousands of Indiana residents still in the dark.
2: A top admiral praises the crew of the USS Abraham Lincoln after a weekend visit.
1: President Trump calls on the Pentagon to scale back planned military exercises with South Korea.
2: WBBM Business.
1: Trading for the week just beginning, and we have a mixed start. The Dow down 120 points, the NASDAQ up 61, and the S&P up 2 points.
2: We're going to have partly sunny skies today, not as warm, but also having some lower humidity, headed to a high of 80 degrees right now at O'Hare. Mostly sunny skies and 70 degrees at 831.
1: 16 teenagers were arrested this weekend at the vacant Congress Theater in Logan Square. WBBM's Nancy Hardy reports the long-shuttered theater was the site of an even bigger gathering the weekend before.
22: Those arrested for trespassing Friday night were between the ages of 13 and 19. Four also face reckless conduct charges and two for carrying pellet guns. The former concert site on Milwaukee Avenue has gotten more attention since a local DJ held an illegal rave there August 8th that drew hundreds. Videos on social media show people entering through a side door, tagging the walls with spray paint and dancing. The city shut down the Congress Theater in 2013 for code violations, and it has sat vacant since then as plans for renovations have stalled. Nancy Hardy, News Radio 105.9 WBBM.
2: More than 100,000 NIPSCO customers are still waiting for the lights to come back on after last week's destructive storms.
21: As of this morning, about 107,000 customers remain without power, while 231,000 have been restored. NIPSCO says the August 11th storm was one of its largest outage events in company history, affecting more than 60% of its electric customers. The utility still expects about 90% of those customers will be restored by Tuesday night, with nearly everyone back online by Friday. Rachel Pearson, News Radio, 105.9 WBBM.
1: There's a growing call to get federal disaster assistance to communities in the south suburbs hit hard by last week's storms. Elected leaders held a press conference yesterday at the Lansing Municipal Airport, urging Governor Pritzker to issue a state disaster proclamation and request a federal disaster declaration. Congresswoman Robin Kelly.
23: Many families, however, suffered damage and are now in the recovery phase. These families deserve the agency from all levels of government, and yes, definitely from the federal government.
1: The press conference came a day after President Trump authorized FEMA to provide resources and work with officials across state lines in Indiana.
2: The commander of U.S. Central Command visited the USS Abraham Lincoln over the weekend. Families of sailors on the ship have complained of deteriorating conditions, substandard meals, and mental health struggles among the crew. More now from ABC News Chief Washington Correspondent Jonathan Coral.
24: After his visit, Admiral Cooper issued a statement saying, quote, "The Lincoln currently has among the lowest number of cases related to mental health." But he conceded, "This doesn't mean that all is perfect," describing long periods at sea as, quote, "uniquely challenging and tough."
2: The ship, now in the Arabian Sea, has not made a port call in more than 200 days, setting a modern-day record for consecutive days at sea.
1: President Trump says he wants to substantially reduce joint military exercises with South Korea, citing his, quote, very good relationship with North Korean leader Kim Jong-un. ABC's Britt Clenett is in Hong Kong.
3: South Korea says they've taken note of Trump's message and will continue.

0: new close coordination with the U.S. But look, the decision to pare back these drills, they come just as the U.S. pulls out its last aircraft carrier from Asia. And it will be a big concern to South Korea, which is still technically at war with Pyongyang.
1: President Trump's decision to scale back military exercises with South Korea was sharply criticized by Democratic Senator Mark Kelly, who said hollowing out the joint exercises is short-sighted and a mistake.
2: Meantime, the president is again blaming vandals for damage to an iconic D.C. property.
3: President Trump says vandals are to blame for large areas of dead grass on the National Mall near the World War II Memorial. It's the same spot where he had a stage built and hosted crowds for his July 4th celebration. Trump made the accusation in a social media post Sunday evening, but he didn't say why he believes it's the work of vandals rather than trampled turf from Independence Day festivities. Trump has repeatedly blamed vandals for damage to his renovation projects in Washington, often without evidence, and sometimes despite officials' accounts to the contrary. Mike Hemp in Washington.
1: Madison Square Garden defending facial recognition scans that track people in the arena.
4: In a statement, MSG says people have been recognizing each other's faces since the beginning of time. We just do it electronically. It was turned off for Taylor Swift's wedding, notes Michelle Dahl with the Surveillance Technology Oversight Project.
5: Clearly, this technology is not actually that necessary for security.
4: New York City Council member Shahana Hanif says MSG tracked a trans woman minute by minute around the arena because they didn't want her on the Jumbotron. Wayne Cabot, ABC News.
1: We have traffic and weather together on the 8th. Coming up, road work slowing things down on 355.
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1: 8:38, traffic and weather together on the 8th, sponsored by Four Seasons Heating, Air Conditioning, Plumbing, Sewer, and Electric. Here's Brian Peck.
12: Route 53, really heavy in the work zone in both directions. We had a crash early this morning around Northwest Highway, and it really hasn't recovered that great ever since then because, well, of course, you've got the long-term road work going on in both directions, so you are still pretty heavy both northbound and southbound on Route 53 this morning. Elsewhere on the Edens, you're 15 minutes coming in from Lake Cook. Outbound, heavy from the Kennedy Junction to Dempster in some spots. Not that bad. 25 minutes out to Lake Cook. The Kennedy, you're heavy from Lawrence all the way into the Hubbard Street Tunnel. 34 minutes from O'Hare into downtown, 24 minutes in from the Edens Junction, and really not going to save any time in the express. You're about the same. Take your pick. 15 minutes going out to Montrose, 30 minutes out to O'Hare. On the Eisenhower, 53 coming in from the Jane Addams, 33 in from Mannheim, 22 out to Mannheim, 40 minutes out to the Jane Addams. The Stevenson, you're about 40 or 36 minutes, we'll call it, I-355 to DuSable Lakeshore Drive, just 27 in from the Tri-State, outbound 26 minutes out to the Tri-State. On the Dan Ryan, 24 in, 12 minutes out. I-57 looks good in both directions. The Bishop Ford, 18 minutes in, 15 minutes going back out. Route 394, no major issues. Nothing major on DuSable Lakeshore Drive, the Tri-State, the tollways. They're all doing pretty well. Even I-355 had some road work. Southbound, southwest to I-80. Looks like they're finishing up that as well. I-80 eastbound and westbound looks good. Northwest Indiana, you're traveling well this morning. Enjoy your travels. Next traffic coming up at 8:48 from the Metro Traffic Center. 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
13: WBBM AccuWeather, not as warm today as it was yesterday, and the humidity is going to be coming down throughout the day as well. It'll be partly sunny, a high close to 80. Mostly clear tonight, low 65. But tomorrow turns more humid again with clouds and sun. There could be a late-day thunderstorm in spots, a high of 83, and the potential for some heavy thunderstorms tomorrow night, which could cause some ponding on roads. And then as we head into Wednesday, still humid. We'll have some sunshine and the chance for a stray thunderstorm. Wednesday's high, 78. 70 at O'Hare right now, 71 at Midway, 72 in Calumet City, and 73 at the lakefront. We're going up to 80 this afternoon. I'm AccuWeather meteorologist Brian Thompson.
1: On the markets, trading has begun. The opening bell, we have the Dow down 166 points. The NASDAQ is flat, and the S&P is down 10 points at 841.
2: An accident last week at an Indiana steel mill killed a father of six, and we now know the identity of the victim.
14: 28-year-old Jonathan Stepp was working as a pot hauler when the accident happened Thursday at the Cleveland Cliffs Burns Harbor plant. While little information has been shared about the accident, it's being referred to as an isolated incident. Stepp, a father of six, worked for SunCoke Energy. In a statement, the company says it's cooperating with an investigation into the accident. Andy Day, News Radio, 105.9 WBBM.
1: An off-duty Philadelphia police officer was killed early yesterday in a shooting outside an after-hours lounge. He was rushed to the hospital but did not survive. An honor guard of his fellow officers stood outside Penn Presbyterian Medical Center later in the day, saluting their fallen colleague, ABC's Brianna Gallagher.
15: Family and officers gathered outside as the body of the police officer was escorted out of the hospital and into an ambulance.
16: We continue to ask the community for their prayers. We will continue to pray for his family. Fortunately, they were at his bedside. But we are here now to support the family, support the men and women he worked with in the 12th district.
15: Mayor Cheryl Parker posted on social media her condolences to the officer's family and extended her prayers to the other man still recovering.
1: A second man was hospitalized in the shooting. The search for the gunman continues. Top trending stories coming up next. Also sports. The Cubs are missing their starting shortstop, entering a crosstown series with the first place Sox.
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2: The AI agent put in charge of running a San Francisco retail store has fired its first human employee. Luna, the AI manager, made the decision after the employee arrived late for 17 of 23 shifts. Time reports that the firing took so long because an employee handbook had disappeared from Luna's working memory that temporarily caused the AI to become a little bit more of a lenient boss.
1: A 44-year-old woman set a new world record by running 100 miles on a treadmill in just over 12 hours and 47 minutes. Ashley Paulson beat the previous record by an hour and a half. She was allowed to take as many breaks as she wanted, but the clock kept ticking. Paulson says having no variety of terrain actually made the run more difficult. There was no way to work different muscles.
2: And I'm sure her feet were tired, so it's good that today is National I Love My Feet Day, which means you take a little bit of time to appreciate all the work you put your feet through. More than 50% of American adults have a foot problem, so take a moment today to pamper them. I assume that is why Bo Durand is off today. He's loving his feet and pampering them.
1: I have no doubt. We have traffic and weather together on the 8s next. 8:46 sports. Here's Josh List.
25: Hi, guys. It's one of the most anticipated series of the season. The Cubs and White Sox, both in playoff position with only weeks to go, go head-to-head for three games starting tonight at Wrigley Field. Shota Imanaga faces off against the Sox, Luis Castillo, except the Cubs are dealing with more injuries. Gold Glove shortstop Dansby Swanson likely headed to the injured list with an oblique injury. It took an awkward swing yesterday against the Cardinals. MRA today for Swanson. Nico Horner shifts to shortstop. Pedro Ramirez and James Triantos split second base. First game back from a hamstring strain, the Cubs' Edward Cabrera gets KO'd by the Cardinals 11-4. On the mound, gives up seven runs, and once again is dealing with a blister on his right middle finger, Cabrera, that he's already been on the IL for. The White Sox, Muto Takamori-Kami and Miguel Vargas hit their 28th home runs and in a victory in Detroit 7-5 and surge into Wrigley Field off a Tigers Stadium sweep. Surprise, Bears left tackle Ozzie Trapillo makes an earlier than expected comeback from a serious knee injury in January, activated from the PUP list, doing individual drills. Braxton Jones remains the first string left tackle while he recovers, joined practice with the Bengals in Ohio Thursday. Surviving by the skin of their teeth, the Sky finally snap a grueling six-game road losing streak, escaping Seattle with a win over the Storm 82-80 after building a massive 21-point lead. Camila Cardoso, a force with a monster 22 points, 12 rebounds. 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
2: It's 8:48, traffic and weather together on the 8. Here's Brian Peck.
12: Got a crash. This is on the Kennedy Express lanes. It's jammed from Montrose to before North Avenue. This is a couple of cars. One rear-ended the other, and IDOT is on the scene. You're down to one lane there, and it is really getting backed up. Bob, thank you for calling us up on the WBBM Mercedes-Benz of Hoffman Estates.

0: traffic tip line, 855-780-ROAD. Definitely stay in the locals. The express are at least 15 minutes slower because of this crash. So stay in the locals inbound on the Kennedy. You're heavy from Lawrence to the Hubbard Street Tunnel in the locals. 34 minutes coming in from O'Hare. It's not that bad. 24 in from the Edens Junction. Again, about 15 minutes faster in those local lanes. So stay there. Outbound, 15 minutes out to Montrose, 30 minutes out to O'Hare. On the Edens, by the way, 15 minutes coming in, 25 minutes going back out. The Eisenhower, 53 in from the Jane Addams, 33 in from Mannheim. Outbound a little heavy from Cicero to 25th, 22 minutes out to Mannheim, 40 minutes out to the Jane Addams, the Stevenson, 36 minutes coming in from I-355, 27 in from the Tri-State. Outbound Damon to the Tri-State. Got some slow spots there. 21 minutes out to the Tri-State, 30 minutes out to I-355. The Dan Ryan, 24 in from the merge, same in the Express, 12 out to the split. I-57, your 17-minute trip in. 15 minutes going back out. The Bishop Ford, 18 in. 15 minutes going out. DuSable Lakeshore Drive, the Tri-State, and the Tollways. Really just the usual backups there. Route 53, heavy through the work zone in both directions. I-80 eastbound, westbound looks good. Northwest Indiana, you're traveling well. Next traffic, 858 News Radio, 105.9 WBBM.
1: WBBM AccuWeather, not as warm throughout today, and the humidity will be coming down as well throughout the day. We'll have a partly sunny sky, a high near 80, and mostly clear tonight, a low of 65 before the humidity returns tomorrow. 70 degrees right now at O'Hare, it's 71 at Midway, 68 in Naperville, 73 at the lakefront, going up to 80 today. I'm AccuWeather meteorologist Brian Thompson.
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4: As trees disappear from urban neighborhoods, human lives may be lost along with them.
5: Over an 11-year period, Northwestern University scientists tracked death rates in neighborhoods without tree canopy cover compared to neighborhoods with lots of trees. The scientists found higher mortality rates in areas with limited tree cover. The lead author of the study says his inspiration for this study was his walk through the North Lawndale and Douglas Park neighborhoods where there were fewer trees. He said it was exhausting walking in the heat for a short period of time with no tree cover and wondered if the heat affected him so noticeably in a short time, what must it be like for people living in these areas who experience life without tree canopies all the time. Study findings suggest cities should prioritize protecting mature trees even as they plant new ones. Jan Coleman, 105.9 WBBM.
2: The rich and short-legged world of corgi racing returned over the weekend.
6: If you're a corgi fan, then you're missing out, because in Lithuania, corgi tails were wagging for the fifth corgi race, Vilnius event, in the European nation's capital. Crowds erupted into cheers as the short-legged dog zoomed across the finish line in one of the many competitions. It wasn't just about speed, there was also a costume parade, the smartest nose competition, and of course, the loudest bark contest. Corgi executive Edvinas Miskas-Grinius.
7: This event is about celebrating the bond between dogs and humans and just having a good time.
6: The event drew in competitors from places as far as the US and Britain, among others. Jenna Sinesu from the US was there with her corgi, Mr. Corginston.
8: So much fun! The people here are so nice. The other corgis here are awesome.
6: The corgi breed was famously a favorite of the late Queen Elizabeth II. I'm Karen Shamas.
2: I wonder, you got to pay a lot, I would imagine, to get into the corgi races.
9: How do you tell them apart? Because to me, all corgis look alike.
2: Well, I would say all dogs look alike, but that would get me into a lot of trouble.
9: Yes, you're not allowed to say that. I'm probably already in trouble for saying the corgis look alike.
2: Dog owners think they're each unique.
9: They are.
2: I'm sure they are.
9: They are. That's my friend is the cutest. 8:53, time for business news. 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
10: My Cisco stocks are fluctuating and oil is rising a bit here. A flare-up in Middle East violence is renewing concerns about an escalation of the almost six-month war that's been jolting the markets. Right now, the Dow is down 171, about a third of a percent at 53,563. The S&P 500 is lower by 8 points, about a tenth of a percent at 77.77. The NASDAQ is up 29 points, or about a tenth of a percent at 26,758. Investors are looking ahead to a series of economic reports, including updates from the housing market, release of the Fed minutes, and a string of retail earnings this week. Anthropic is telling prospective investors its second quarter revenue jumped at least 14-fold versus the same period a year ago. That's according to documents viewed by Bloomberg News. Sources tell Bloomberg that Stripe, the payments platform, has finalized an agreement to acquire OpenRouter. That's a startup that helps companies switch between artificial intelligence models. And the price tag here is more than $7 billion, according to what Bloomberg has been able to learn about this deal. AstraZeneca is stopping a clinical trial of an experimental drug for lung cancer after it did not look set to help fight the disease better than existing therapies. However, the drug maker plans to continue to study this medication in other cancers, including mesothelioma. With business at 23 and 53 and in the noon business hour, live from Bloomberg, Gina Cervetti, News Radio 105.9 WBBM.
2: Traffic and weather together on the 8th, just ahead of crash continues, slowing things down on the Kennedy.
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23: It's 8:58. Traffic and weather together on the 8s. Here's Brian Peck.
0: Earlier crash on the Kennedy inbound in the express lanes. You're heavy from Montrose to North Avenue. Looks like they just opened that back up. It is moving a lot better, but stay in the locals. They're still moving a lot faster than the express. You are 29 minutes O'Hare into downtown in those locals, 23 minutes in from the Edens Junction. Outbound 15 minutes out to Montrose, 24 out to O'Hare. The Edens looking pretty good. 15 minutes coming in. Outbound a little slow from the Kennedy Junction to past Dempster in some spots there. 20 minutes out to Lake Hook. Really not all that bad. The Eisenhower, 45 minutes in from the Jane Addams. Next traffic coming in at 908 News Radio, 105.9 WBBM.
2: We have sunshine in Chicagoland. There are some clouds hanging around, but we'll all get some sun.

0: No rain in the area today with a high of 80 degrees. We're at 70 right now at O'Hare, 73 downtown.
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3: It doesn't look like we're close at all. In fact, the situation now is almost entirely focused on the Strait of Hormuz, which of course wasn't an issue before the war started, but now it has become not only the main focal point, but basically the primary discussion at large.
2: President Trump's business dealings are facing new scrutiny after his own Treasury Department approved a bank charter for a crypto company that has ties to the Trump family. ABC's Jay O'Brien explains.
4: It's a move that could be lucrative, opening the door for potentially higher profits that go directly to the Trump family's expanding cryptocurrency empire. The decision coming from the Treasury's Office of the Comptroller of the Currency, run by a Trump appointee.
2: A World Liberty Financial spokesman said the institution's embracing regulation, not running from it. The Supreme Court this morning rebuffed President Trump's push to throw out a $5 million finding that he sexually abused writer E. Jean Carroll at a department store in the 1990s and then later defamed her. Lawyers for the president had asked the court to reconsider its initial refusal to hear the appeal. Cleanups underway in Indiana as record flooding took a deadly toll. ABC's Alex Perez is in Carmel.
5: At least seven people have been killed, including a four-year-old boy, after several days of torrential rain and flash flooding inundated the state. Emergency crews conducting dozens of water rescues. At one point, at least 150,000 without power. Streets turned to rivers, roads washed away.
2: Actress Hayden Panettiere died in South Carolina Sunday at 36. She had been open about her struggles with addiction and postpartum depression. You're listening to it.
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12: 9:03 Monday morning. Good to have you here. I'm Cisco Cotto in Chicagoland. Beautiful day, not as much humidity, and we'll all get some sunshine. A high of 80 degrees. Right now we're at 73 at O'Hare. It is 72 downtown. A chance for some more thunderstorms in the area tomorrow. We'll tell you more about that in your 5-day forecast coming up from AccuWeather at 9:15. Our top local story on WBBM, while many are still sorting through the damage from last week's storms, several suburbs are making plans to deal with snow. WBBM's Nancy Hardy reports buying road salt is harder after a loss of options.
13: A program allows municipalities to tell the state how much road salt they need. Then the Department of Central Management Services gets a bid for the collective amounts. This year, the Daily Herald reports a big supplier did not participate, leaving 250 communities without that usual discount. While the state is still searching, the paper says Mount Prospect leaders found their own, but it's significantly higher than what they paid through the state last year. Arlington Heights Public Works says they're not worried now because they have a full salt dome from last winter and are working with neighboring suburbs to get more. Nancy Hardy, News Radio 105.9 WBBM.
12: Recovering from flooding could get a little easier under a new assistance measure that's been signed into law here in Illinois.
14: The state of Illinois is stepping up.
15: Governor Pritzker says families across the area have struggled to repair flood damage to their homes caused by storms over the last 2 years, a struggle he says made worse by the Trump administration.

0: administration's routine rejection of disaster aid requests.
1: A flooded basement does not care whether you are a Democrat or a Republican.
0: So he signed into law a bill that clears the way for local agencies to offer homeowners one-time rebates of as much as $1,000 on flood-related expenses. Victoria Gaspar represents one of those agencies, the Southwest Home Equity Assurance Program.
2: This adds another layer of protection and peace of mind for our members, for their homes, and for our communities.
0: It'll start out as a three-year program, and it takes effect next summer. 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
3: Joliet police say they are investigating a weekend shooting outside the Riverwalk Homes apartments. Officers responded to the complex around 12:45 Saturday afternoon for a report of someone who'd been shot. There, they found a 26-year-old man with a gunshot wound to the leg and arm. He was taken to the hospital, but is expected to be okay. Police say no arrests have been made. A recent health inspection at the GoPuff Fulfillment Center on the Northwest Side details dozens of health violations.
4: Inspectors from the city's Department of Public Health's Food Protection Program failed the GoPuff facility at 1525 West Homer Street in Bucktown after finding at least 500 rat droppings near cooling units, prepackaged food, and other areas. The inspection took place last week following a complaint, according to the report. Inspectors also observed cooling units stored without thermometers and almost 50 large flies in the employee bathroom, according to the Chicago Data Portal. Carolina Garibe, News Radio 105.9 WBBM.
3: We've reached out to GoPuff for comment. A settlement's been reached in a lawsuit accusing a Champaign doctor of negligence.
5: Dr. Keith Reisinger Kindle was accused of leaving parts of a fetus inside of a woman and puncturing a hole in her uterus during a 2023 abortion procedure. ER doctors found and removed the cells after the woman sought help for cramps days later. Reisinger Kindle was later disciplined by the state and fined $5,000. Court records show a motion to dismiss the suit was approved this month as the two parties reached an agreement. Haley Hansen, News Radio 105.9 WBBM.
3: A deadly shooting yesterday morning in West Chatham is under investigation.
6: Chicago police say the victim is a 37-year-old man who was walking near 79th and Lafayette when he was approached by someone in a silver Honda sedan just before 8:30. Authorities say someone in that car opened fire. The man was shot in the head. He was taken to the University of Chicago Hospital in critical condition and later died. No arrests have been made. Andy Day, News Radio, 105.9 WBBM.
3: Authorities in Grundy County are on the lookout for a serval. It's been on the loose for several days. The wild cat has been spotted several times in rural areas near the community of Gardner, but it's evaded capture. Servals are native to Africa, but they can be held in captivity elsewhere. They are carnivores and are known as skilled hunters. Grundy County Animal Control says they've made contact with the owner. They also warn not to approach the serval if you happen to see it. 908 Traffic and Weather Together on the 8th, sponsored by MJ Miller and Company. Here's Brian Peck.
7: Getting pretty heavy from 47th to the Stevenson. This is a vehicle fire that we had on the exit ramp that shut down the exit ramp to the outbound Stevenson. Looks like they're just reopening that right now, but it is really heavy approaching that. In fact, going to save a little bit of time in the express lanes. Go ahead and use them. They're about 4 minutes faster because right now in the locals, looking at 25 minutes from the merge into the Jane Byrne interchange on the Dan Ryan. Of course, Metro reminds you to avoid delays like these. Take the Rock Island line and enjoy your commute each and every day. 12 minutes going out to the split, so not bad there. On the Edens, 15 minutes coming in, 20 minutes going back out. The Kennedy now heavy from Irving Park to the Hubbard Street Tunnel. 29 minutes coming in from O'Hare, 23 in from the Edens Junction, and now pretty much are the same in the Express. Had an earlier crash, it was cleared out. They're both pretty much the same right now. 15 minutes going out to Montrose, 24 minutes out to O'Hare. The Eisenhower 45-minute trip from the Jane Addams to the Jane Byrne Interchange. 25 in from Mannheim, 15 out to Mannheim, 33 out to the Jane Addams. 36 minutes in on the Stevenson from I-355 to DuSable Lakeshore Drive. 27 in from the Tri-State. You're 21 minutes going back out to the Tri-State. The Dan Ryan, as I mentioned, 25 minutes in, 12 minutes out and much faster in the express going inbound. So definitely use them. I-57 and the Bishop Ford doing okay. DuSable Lakeshore Drive, the Tri-State, the tollways all in pretty good shape. Route 53 still heavy through the work zone. I-80 in Northwest Indiana looking pretty good, actually. Next traffic coming up at 9:18 from the Metro Traffic Center. 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
3: We have sunny skies in Chicagoland. Really beautiful as we head to a high today of 80 degrees. Not a lot of humidity either, so it should be pretty comfortable. Tomorrow, some thunderstorms back in the area and warmer, high of 83 degrees. More humidity as well. We'll give you more details on that in your five-day forecast coming up from AccuWeather. Just 5 minutes away at 9:15. Right now, we're at 73 at O'Hare, 70 in Aurora, downtown along Chicago's lakefront, 72 degrees as we head to a sunny high today of 80 degrees. On the markets, the Dow down 85, the NASDAQ up 22, and the S&P is down 8 points at 9:10.
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3: Canned drink is allegedly helping a robber get access to cash registers across the Northwest Side.
10: The robberies were reported in Avondale, Logan Square, and Portage Park between July 31st and August 15th. In each case, police say the man pretends to purchase a canned drink before pulling a knife when the register opens. He then reaches over the counter, takes cash, and runs from the business. Employees are being warned not to chase him. Sarah Herrera, News Radio 105.9 WBBM.
3: The Bears were back in business this weekend, a preseason opening victory over the Browns at Soldier Field. How will business be if the Bears leave the lakefront?
11: We stopped by the Grant Park Bistro at 800 South Michigan, where Valerie Thomas is the general manager.
12: The Bears, looks like they're going to move away from downtown Chicago. You have a lot of business on game days.
13: Yes, we are. 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
12: They're going to stay in downtown Chicago.
13: Yep. Wishful thinking. 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
12: 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You're losing in the fourth quarter. 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
11: Christopher Bonner works at the Essex Hotel.
12: A lot of Bears fans here on game day.
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3: 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Here's meteorologist Brian Thompson.
23: Cisco, not quite as warm as it was yesterday, and perhaps more importantly, the humidity is lower. We're not really at refreshing levels, but it is certainly an improvement over the very steamy day we had yesterday. Well, the high temperature near 80 with a mix of sun and clouds this afternoon, then mostly clear tonight, low 65. The humidity will be on the rise once again tomorrow with clouds and sun. We'll have a late-day thunderstorm in spots, a high of 83. A better chance for some heavy thunderstorms tomorrow night could cause some ponding on roadways. But unlike last week, we're not going to see continuous complexes of showers and storms. Maybe a stray thunderstorm still on Wednesday as it stays humid with some sun and a high of 78, but we'll get more chances to dry out later in the week as the humidity drops. High temperatures will be in the upper 70s to near 80 Thursday and Friday with a fair amount of sunshine. 73 right now at O'Hare, at 74 at Midway, and in Joliet, 73 at the lakefront. We're heading up to 80 this afternoon. I'm AccuWeather meteorologist Brian Thompson.
3: Check of the roads in about 90 seconds. A vehicle fire causing slowdowns on the Dan Ryan. 9:16, time to check out the big selection of luxury pre-owned vehicles at Heritage Cadillac. Now sports, here's Josh Liss.
24: Here's how a first-place team handles business against its nearest division rival, the White Sox. Playing with a big-boy mentality, sweeps the Tigers in Detroit 7-5 with a comeback from down 4-1 in the seventh inning on a home run from Munetaka Murakami. Their division lead is 5.5 games over those Tigers, 6 on Cleveland and Minnesota with 39 to go, including the first of a three-game series at Wrigley Field. The White Sox and Cubs clash tonight. 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The Cubs are slight favorites with Shota Imanaga facing the Sox, Luis Castillo. The Cubs' wild card lead is 5 games, and the division deficit behind Milwaukee is 5 as well, with 37 Cubs games to go. They're fresh off an 11-4 whooping at the hands of the Cardinals. Pete Carl Armstrong's 28th home run comes in the loss, and Dansby Swanson injured his oblique and is likely headed to the injured list. The Cubs go with Nico Hoerner at shortstop, with Swanson likely out for at least 10 days, MRI today. Bears camp, nothing happening, back to practice tomorrow. They've got joint workouts with the Bengals in Cincinnati, Ohio, Thursday, and a preseason game with Cincy on the road Saturday night. The Sky dial up a 2-point win in Seattle after leading by 21, 82-80. Natasha Cloud, 20 points, and her 1,900th career assist. Cloud ranks 8th on the all-time assist list. The Sky are 7 out of a playoff spot, though, with only 9 games to go. They'll host the Liberty tomorrow. 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
3: 9:18, traffic and weather together on the 8th, sponsored by Mercedes-Benz of Hoffman Estates. Here's Brian Peck.
7: Looks like we've got some emergency road work going on the Ohio Street feeder ramp, which is backing things up on the Kennedy Express lanes going inbound, getting really heavy as you approach the Ohio Street feeder. You're about 4 minutes slower in the express now on the inbound Kennedy, so definitely use the locals, although if you get off at Ohio Street there, even on the locals, you're going to be backed up a little bit. You're 26 minutes coming in from O'Hare, 20 minutes in from the Edens Junction. Outbound looking pretty good. You don't hit the brakes until Montrose to Sayre. 9 minutes out to Montrose, 23, though, out to O'Hare. On the Edens, that's improving, too. 15 minutes coming in from Lake Hook, 18 minutes going back out. The Eisenhower, 38 minutes in from the Jane Adams, 20 minutes in from Mannheim. Outbound, clear sailing. The Stevenson, 33 minutes coming in from I-355, 24 in from the Tri-State. You're traveling at normal speeds going outbound. On the Dan Ryan, 19 minutes in, 12 minutes out. I-57 and the Bishop Ford moving well. Route 394 and DuSable Lakeshore Drive looking pretty good. Usual stuff on the tri-state and the tollways. Route 53, a little slow.

0: Through the work zone, but that's improving too. I-80 eastbound, westbound, looking good in northwest Indiana. Been looking good all morning long. 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
1: We have sunshine in Chicagoland, and that'll be here throughout your day. No rain in the forecast today. A high of 80 degrees. We're at 73 at O'Hare, 72 in Glenview. Downtown along the lakefront, 72 degrees, heading to that high of 80 degrees. On the markets, the Dow is down 142 points. The NASDAQ is flat, and the S&P down 11 points at 920. Our top story this hour, there are still more than 100,000 homes and businesses without power in northwest Indiana. After last week's storms, NIPSCO has faced criticism for the slow restoration. It says won't be 100% complete until Friday night. WBBM's Rachel Pearson will have much more on this story coming up at 9:31. The second annual Visit 3 Get a Tea promotion is underway in Wisconsin.
2: 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The promotion comes as the Midwest's first art museum collective unveils another season packed with world-class exhibitions and festivals at its 15-member museums across the state of Wisconsin. 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
3: If acidic foods tend to cause heartburn, acid reflux, or stomach discomfort, there are several easy ways to make meals gentler on your digestive system. I'm Dr. Nereida Sparza from Loyola Medicine with Healthy Eating. You first need to identify foods that are naturally more acidic. Examples include tomatoes, citrus fruits, vinegar-based products, coffee, and carbonated beverages. One useful strategy is balancing acidic ingredients with milder foods. For example, adding vegetables, whole grains, or lean proteins to a tomato-based meal can help reduce the overall acidity of the dish. Some people also find that adding a small amount of dairy or plant-based alternatives to certain recipes creates a smoother flavor profile. Cooking methods can make a difference as well. Roasting vegetables can bring out natural sweetness, making them seem less sharp and acidic. In some recipes, a small pinch of baking soda may reduce acidity, though it should be used carefully to avoid affecting flavor and texture. For more information, go to loyolamedicine.org/blog. I'm Dr. Nereida Sparza for News Radio 105.9 WBBM.
1: We have business news from Bloomberg coming up next. Trading has begun. We're seeing quite a bit of red now on Wall Street. We'll find out what that's about. Also, Bally shares under pressure. That's all coming up next. It's 9:23. Business news now. 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Here's Gina Cervetti.
4: Cisco, we've been seeing stocks fluctuating here this morning. Oil remains a bit elevated, although now it's down about a quarter of 1% at $82.22 a barrel. And in the markets, the Dow is lower by 150 at 53,581. The S&P 500 lower by 12 now at 77.73, and the NASDAQ down 8 at 26,722. Investors are looking ahead to a series of housing market updates this week, retail earnings, and the minutes from the Fed's last meeting. Shares of Bally's are down just over 11%. The company is warning investors of substantial doubt that it will be able to continue as a going concern. The casino operator risks running afoul of lender agreements and says it's actively engaged in discussions on potential funding alternatives. Bally won bids to build major resorts in Chicago and New York City. The company, controlled by an investment firm, has grown quickly in recent years, picking up multiple casinos and online gambling operations as well. Americans may be starting to hit their limits when it comes to soaring beef prices. Sales volumes in the 13 weeks ending in mid-July, crucial summer grilling season, fell 0.3% from a year earlier after growing about 5% in the previous 2 years during that time. That's all according to Circana data. With business at 23 and 53 and in the noon business hour, live from Bloomberg, Gina Cervetti, News Radio 105.9 WBBM.
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1: Traffic and weather together on the 8th, sponsored by Duke's Real Mayo. Here's Brian Peck.
0: Looking pretty good on the Edens. 15 minutes either direction. The Kennedy, 28 minutes O'Hare into downtown. You're 23 going back out to the airport. By the way, 4 minutes slower in the express, so stay in the locals going inbound. The Eisenhower, 38 minutes coming in from the Jane Addams to the Jane Byrne Interchange. 20 minutes in from Mannheim. 15 back out to Mannheim. Midday road work on the Stevenson Central to Kedzie, 33 coming in from I-355 and 23 coming in from the tri-state.

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1: We have sunshine in Chicagoland, a high today of 80 degrees, not a lot of humidity, no rain in the area at all. Right now it's 73 degrees.
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1: 9:30 Monday morning. Good to have you joining us. I'm Cisco Cotto. These are the top stories on News Radio WBBM. More than 100,000 homes and businesses are still without power in northwest Indiana after last week's storms.
3: This is Carolina Garibay. A South Suburban White House replica could be facing demolition.
1: President Trump tells the Pentagon to scale back planned military exercises with South Korea. And the CENTCOM commander visits the USS Abraham Lincoln amid reports of deteriorating conditions on the ship. WBBM Business, the Dow down 168 points. The NASDAQ is now up 1 and the S&P down 10 points. We have sunshine throughout the day. There are a few clouds lingering as we head to a high of 80 degrees. Right now, 73 at O'Hare at 931. 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Power restoration efforts are stretching into another week across northwest Indiana after a historic round of severe weather. WBBM's Rachel Pearson with the latest.
4: NIPSCO says thousands of workers, contractors, and mutual aid crews are continuing repairs, with the Indiana National Guard also stepping in. As of today, about 107,000 customers are still without power. The company says some communities like Crown Point, Michigan City, and LaPorte should have their lights back on by Tuesday night, while others may take until Wednesday. Last week's storms have prompted a federal emergency declaration, with FEMA assistance now available to support Indiana's response and recovery. Rachel Pearson, News Radio, 105.9 WBBM.
1: A man is in custody after Chicago police say he stabbed a 23-year-old man early this morning in the 2700 block of West Roosevelt. Police say the two men were inside a building when they argued and it turned physical. The cops say the suspect produced a sharp object and stabbed the other man in his arms and chest. The victim's in good condition. Charges are pending against the alleged stabber. A century-old White House replica in the southwest suburbs may soon be torn down.
3: The city of Darien has confirmed that it issued a demolition permit for Castle Eden, or the White House, located on the grounds of the Carmelite Spiritual Center. The 123-year-old building is an icon off I-55. It was originally the summer home of noted Illinois politician Martin B. Madden. The city of Darien says the decision to demolish the White House was made solely by the Carmelites, and that the city was obligated to issue the permit once it was approved. The Carmelites have not disclosed their plans for the property or a timetable for demolition. Carolina Garibay, News Radio 105.9 WBBM.
1: On social media, President Trump says he's ordered the Pentagon to substantially reduce annual joint military exercises with South Korea, citing the country's refusal to join the U.S. war against Iran. President Trump also noted his improved relationship with North Korean leader Kim Jong-un. American and South Korean forces started a series of drills today across the Korean Peninsula. The U.S. military has described the drills as a key demonstration of the two countries' defense alliance. Mr. Trump calls the exercises expensive and hostile toward North Korea. The president facing fresh criticism for his business dealings after his own Treasury Department approved a bank charter for a crypto company that is run by the Trump family. Details from ABC's Jay O'Brien.
5: The president's own administration granting World Liberty Financial, a cryptocurrency firm co-owned by Trump and his sons, preliminary approval for a bank charter, allowing the company to issue its own specific kind of cryptocurrency instead of going through a third party. It's a move that could be lucrative, opening the door for potentially higher profits that go directly to the Trump family's expanding cryptocurrency empire. The decision coming from the Treasury's Office of the Comptroller of the Currency, run by a Trump appointee.
1: According to financial disclosures, President Trump has already made more than $1.4 billion in business revenue from his family's crypto ventures. After a record record stretch at sea for the USS Abraham Lincoln. The Trump administration continues pushing back on claims of low morale and declining mental health. Democrats, meanwhile, are calling it a lack of leadership. More from ABC's Lionel Moise.
6: Describing it as awe-inspiring, U.S. Central Command posting video of CENTCOM Commander Admiral Brad Cooper visiting sailors with reports of extreme exhaustion, low morale, and growing mental health concerns. A U.S. official telling ABC News one sailor went overboard the ship earlier this month, but was quickly recovered. That incident now under investigation.
1: The ship is in the Arabian Sea. It has not made a port call in more than 200 days. That's a modern-day record for consecutive days at sea. We have the latest traffic and weather together on the 8s just ahead. Slowdowns on the Stevenson. It's all because of midday road work.
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1: 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In Mundelein, the Thorntons on Maple selling gas for $3.94. Traffic and weather together on the 8th. Coming up next. First, what's ahead midday and on the noon business hour? Here's Rob Hart.
15: Well, good morning. Happy Monday. We'll set up the week ahead in data. New readings on oil prices and manufacturing. Also a big week for retailers as Walmart and Target step up to the plate and report earnings for the second quarter. We'll talk about the price of clutter and also why fall is a great time to look for a job. Plus, it's Stock Picker Monday. Our expert will have a pair of recommendations. All that and more coming up midday right here on WBBM.
1: Thanks, Rob. 938, traffic and weather together on the 8s. Here's Brian Peck.
16: You're in good shape on the Edens. 15 minutes in, 15 minutes out. The Kennedy starting to improve. You're a little slow. Canfield to Foster, Diversey to the Hubbard Street Tunnel. 27 minutes coming in from O'Hare. 17 minutes in from the Edens Junction. And pretty much the same in the express lanes right now. Had some emergency road work, but that's all done now. Thank you, Bob, calling us up on the WBBM Mercedes Benz of Hoffman Estates. Traffic tip line 855-780 Road. Outbound, slow Lawrence to Sayre. That's it. 20 minutes out to O'Hare. I-190 eastbound, westbound looks good. The Eisenhower, 36 minutes in from the Jane Addams to the Jane Bird Interchange. 18 in from Mannheim. You're just a little slow from Cicero to Damon. 15 minutes going out to Mannheim. 33 out to I-90. The Stevenson now. Yeah, it's a midday road work. You're a little bit heavy between Central and Kedzie. It's mostly on the shoulder, though. 33 minutes coming in from the I-355 to DuSable Lakeshore Drive. 25 minutes in from the Tri-State. Outbound looking pretty good. on the Dan Ryan, the 19-minute trip from the merge into downtown, 12 minutes out to the split. I-57 and the Bishop Ford moving okay right now. Route 394 and DuSable Church Drive in pretty good shape. The tri-state, the tollways, nothing out of the ordinary. Route 53, a little slow through the work zone around Algonquin and Kirchhoff, both directions, but really nothing major right now. I-80 eastbound and westbound, you're traveling well. And northwest Indiana, it's been in good shape pretty much all morning. So enjoy your travels there. Next travel.

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1: WBBM AccuWeather will have lower humidity throughout the day today with partial sunshine, a high close to 80, a mostly clear sky tonight, low 65. Turning humid once again tomorrow with clouds and sun. There might be a late day thunderstorm in spots with a high of 83. Watch for some heavy thunderstorms tomorrow night that could cause some ponding on roadways, and still humid on Wednesday with times of clouds and sunshine. Might be a stray thunderstorm with a high of 78. 73 degrees right now at O'Hare, 74 at Midway, and in Glenview, 73 at the lakefront. We're going up to 80 this afternoon. I'm AccuWeather meteorologist Brian Thompson.
2: Wall Street, the Dow down 227 points. The NASDAQ is down 1 and the S&P down 13 points at 940. The pitcher behind one of the most familiar phrases in sports medicine has died.
3: Tommy John died Saturday night at his Florida home while receiving hospice care. He was 83 years old. The former White Sox pitcher became the first major leaguer to successfully return after undergoing a groundbreaking elbow reconstruction in 1974. John went on to win more games after the procedure than before it, finishing his 26-year career with 288 victories. The operation that saved his career is now widely known as the Tommy John surgery. Sarah Herrera, News Radio 105.9 WBBM.
2: There was another delay at yesterday's second and final day of the Air and Water Show because of cloudy weather, but then the skies came alive.
4: Oak Street Beach was crowded with sun worshippers and sky watchers, happy to wait it out for the roar and the spectacle.
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9: 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You've got, I think, the best view in the city right now. Of course, I'm biased. 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
10: Yes, sir. 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
7: When you go to the aquarium to check out the sea otters, it turns out they may be watching you just as much. A new Australian study finds instead of stressing the otters out, the presence of humans actually made them more playful. Researchers say it could challenge the idea that humans have only negative influence on captive animals. A Kentucky woman says a bear broke into her home last week and ate her leftover fried chicken. Kendra Norris says she slept through the entire incident. Her sister called to let her know a bear had just left her house. The bear shattered a glass table and polished off a bag of leftover KFC. North says things could have gone much worse, and she is still a little sad over the lost KFC. Traffic and weather together on the 8s just ahead. 9:46 sports. Here's Josh List.
8: Good morning. A crosstown clash begins tonight at Wrigley Field. The NL wildcard leading Cubs host the AL Central best White Sox. Right in hot, the Sox expanding their division lead to 5.5 games after completing a sweep in Detroit. Munetaka Murakami's late two-run homer, sealing the comeback 7-5. Excuse me. The Cubs stumble again, 3 out of 4 with a blowout loss to St. Louis, 11-4. And shortstop Dansby Swanson's likely injury list bound with an oblique issue. Swanson tonight, the favored Cubs sent Shota Imanaga to the mound, and he's been dominant, 4-1 with a 2.15 ERA over his last 5 starts. And Shota's last 29 1/3 innings, he's only walked 2 batters. But Cubs are up against Luis Castillo, who's 1-0 in a couple of outings since his trade to the Sox. 7:05 tonight, you get the Cubs-Sox game. Start of a 3-game set. I'm 104.3 The Score. A stunning development at Halas Hall. Bears left tackle Ozzie Trapillo comes off the PUP list and back to the grass. January knee surgery was supposed to wipe out most, if not all, of Trapillo's season. He's already back doing individual work. Training camp breather today. Strap the pads on again tomorrow, then off to Cincinnati for joint work with the Bengals Thursday, setting the stage for Saturday night's preseason game. 30,168 at Soldier Field see the fire put out visiting Portland 2-1 on a couple of early goals. Universe has been trying to humble Scottie Scheffler all year, number one in the rankings and points chase, but winless in 2026, and when it looks like Scheffler's about to stretch his lead in the PGA playoff opener, a tragicomic ricochet, third hole bunker shot, goes off the sprinkler head into the water, shrinks his lead to a stroke, but he responds with ruthlessness and defeats Siwoo Kim Scheffler by 8 shots at Southwind. 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
7: 9:48, traffic and weather together on the 8th, sponsored by Postman Law. Here's Brian Peck.
9: Got a couple places with some midday road work. Nice day for it. Outbound on the Eisenhower, you're heavy from Racine to Ashland. This is on both shoulders. 17 minutes out to Mannheim, 35 minutes out to the Jane Addams inbound. A little slow Cicero to Damon, 36 coming in from the Jane Addams. 18 in from Mannheim. On the Stevenson, a little bit slow, central to Kennedy. Tedzi. Yeah, that's midday road work too. 33 minutes coming in from I-355, 25 in from the tri-state outbound. You're looking pretty clear for the most part. On the Edens, 15 minutes in, 15 minutes out. The Kennedy, 27 minutes in from O'Hare into downtown, 17 in from the Edens Junction. Exactly the same in the express outbound. You're only slow Lawrence to Sayre. That's it. 9 minutes out to Montrose, 20 minutes out to O'Hare. On the Stevenson, as I mentioned, the road work from Central to Kedzie. On I-55 in Will County, you're looking pretty good northbound and southbound. The Dan Ryan, 18 minutes in, 12 minutes going back out. I-57 and the Bishop Ford are moving at normal speeds. Route 394 northbound, southbound. Looks pretty good. DuSable Lake Shore Drive, nothing major there. The Tri-State, the tollways, all looking pretty good. Route 53, even through the work zone, looking much better. Just a little bit slow there in both directions. I-80 eastbound and westbound traveling well. And Northwest Indiana, you're in good shape. 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
7: Beautiful day. Sunshine and blue skies. No rain in the forecast today. We have a high of 80 degrees. Not a lot of humidity. Right now we're at 73 at O'Hare. It is 70 degrees in Elgin. Downtown along the lakefront, 72 degrees as we head to a sunny high of 80 degrees. On the markets, the Dow down 194 points. The NASDAQ is up 5 and the S&P down 11 points. 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
7: Good news for K through 12 students in Chicagoland who rely on public transportation to get to school.
11: For another year, Metra, the Chicago Transit Authority, and PACE will offer free rides to students from 5:30 a.m. to 8 p.m. on the first day of classes, August 26th. CTA and PACE will also provide students in the area with a reduced 75-cent fare throughout the school year. PACE's executive director says offering free and discounted rides supports student success and helps foster independence and lifelong transit use. 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
7: An autopsy is being performed after the death of a popular TV star.
12: Hayden Panettiere, the star of hit television shows Heroes and Nashville, has died at the age of 36. Her father, Skip, announced her death in a statement provided to ABC News on Sunday. No cause of death was announced. Panettiere began her career as a child actor in commercials and soap operas, but it was her role as a superpower cheerleader in Heroes in 2006 which propelled her to fame. She went on to play a brash country music upstart on Nashville, where she also sang, scoring some hits on country charts in the US, spawning countrywide tours, and earning her 2 Golden Globe nominations. She had also spoken openly throughout her career about her struggles with alcohol addiction and depression, including after the birth of her daughter with Ukrainian boxer Vladimir Klitschko in 2014, and how the explosion of fame when she was cast on Heroes prompted sheer terror. In the statement provided to ABC News by her father, he said Panettiere was an incredible light and force of nature, who brought immeasurable love and joy to all who knew her, and to the millions who watched her on screen.
7: That's reporter Luke Garrett. Panettiere's younger brother Jansen was also an actor. He died of a heart condition in 2023 at the age of 28. New research shows there is a beneficial relationship between young teens struggling with anxiety and owning a dog.
13: Walking a dog gets you outside and gives you exercise. Feeding a dog helps you learn responsibility and empathy for another creature. And just being with the dog in a positive environment can help teenagers struggling with social anxiety. Researchers at Tufts University studied more than 500 kids between the ages of 13 and 17 struggling with high levels of stress and anxiety. They found that dog companionship was associated with more adaptive coping skills, problem solving, and positive thinking. Should be noted that relationship quality, i.e. a positive relationship with that dog, not just owning one, is what's beneficial. Sherry Preston, ABC News.
7: 9:53, Business News, Bloomberg. Here's Gina Cervetti.
14: Cisco, we've been seeing stocks fluctuating some here today. Right now, everything is a bit lower across the board. The NASDAQ just hanging on. But the Dow is down 216 at 53,516. The S&P 500 lower by 15 points at 77.71. The NASDAQ right now flat, down a point at 26,727. NYMEX crude down just slightly here, lower by 0.2%. Still elevated, though, at $82.23 a barrel. Hobbies and crafts are commanding a record part of Americans' paychecks these days. Government numbers show that hobby categories as a share of overall goods consumption are even beating figures during the pandemic. Spending at sporting goods, hobby, musical instruments, bookstores up about 10% in July from a year earlier, more than most categories tracked by the U.S. Census Bureau. Overall, hobbies commanding almost 5% of all money people are spending on goods. With business at 23 and 53 and in the noon business hour, live from Bloomberg, Gina Cervetti, News Radio 105.9 WBBM.
7: 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Road work creating backups on the Stevenson.
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7: 9:58, traffic and weather together on the 8s. Here's Brian Peck.
9: You're traveling well in both directions now on the Edens. 15 minutes in, 15 minutes out. The Kennedy getting better too. 27 in from O'Hare, 20 minutes back out to the airport. The Eisenhower, 36 minutes in from the Jane Addams, 18 in from Mannheim. Outbound, you got a little bit of road work on the right shoulder, Racine to Ashland. 17 minutes out to Mannheim, 35 out to the Jane Addams. The Stevenson, that's midday road work there, central to Kedzie. 33 coming in from I-355. You're 25 in from the Tri-State. Everything else looking pretty good. 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
7: Beautiful sunshine in Chicagoland all day long with a high of 80 degrees, low humidity, so it should be pretty comfortable. Right now we're at 73 at O'Hare, 72 downtown.
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0: This is Nancy Hardy. One man is dead after a shooting inside a restaurant in Robbins over the weekend.
7: There's new concerns about the financial health of Bally's after delays in construction at its Chicago casino. The Supreme Court turns back the president's attempt to rehear a case around E. Jean Carroll's defamation suit. ABC News will have the latest details. WBBM Business, the Dow down 230 points. The NASDAQ is up 20 and the S&P down 12 points. We have sunshine all day long, a high of 80 degrees and low humidity. Tomorrow, some thunderstorms back in the area. Right now, 73 degrees, 10 o'clock.
1: From ABC News, I'm Brian Clark. It was 2 months ago today that President Trump and Iran's president signed a memorandum of understanding to end the war. But that was supposed to begin the process. And ABC's Karen Travers of the

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2: Throw out a jury penalty in a writer's claim that the president sexually assaulted her in the 1990s.
3: This is where the $5 million judgment against President Trump in the case brought against him by writer E. Jean Carroll comes to an end. The money has already been paid, but the president will get no further appeals as the justices declined to rehear the case they'd already denied to hear once. The president's petition in the first E. Jean Carroll suit, however, the one worth $83 million, alleging defamation, is still pending. In that appeal, Trump is alleging he is immune from prosecution from the comments he made about Carroll because they were made in an official capacity. And as president, he cannot be held liable for them. Sherry Preston, ABC News.
2: Worries about the economy today may be sapping Americans' ability to save for tomorrow, says ABC's Jim Ryan.
4: Even the term retirement has taken on new meaning, with nearly half of workers saying they'll probably have to keep doing something to earn money in their golden years. Why? The Ipsos poll found that 64% of non-retirees are more focused on their current situation than on setting aside money for a future without work.
2: In Indiana, there are over 105,000 power outages as cleanup continues from deadly storms and flooding.
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11: It's 10:03 Monday morning, August 17th. Good morning. Thanks for joining us. I'm Rob Hart. 73 degrees right now in Chicago under partly sunny skies, shaping up to be a comfortable afternoon. High today of 80. Not as warm compared to yesterday with lower humidity. The details in the 5-day forecast coming up at 10:15. We have midday road work on the Stevenson. Tell you about that in traffic coming up in 5 minutes. Our top local story on News Radio WBBM. One person is dead after a shootout at a restaurant in South Suburban Robbins over the weekend. The story from WBBM's Nancy Hardy.
12: A spokesperson for Robbins says a masked gunman entered Harold's Chicken Ice Bar and shot at someone. Then a security guard returned fire, killing the man. The Cook County Medical Examiner says 29-year-old Markel Rose of Chicago died at about 1 o'clock Saturday morning. The mayor of Robbins, Darren Bryant, was among those in the restaurant and was briefly hospitalized with a minor injury. The town spokesman says he was not the intended target. The Cook County Sheriff's Office is helping with the investigation. Nancy Hardy, News Radio 105.9 WBBM.
11: A night on Chicago's lakefront took a tragic turn on the city's south side.
13: A man has died after he and two others fell into Lake Michigan at 31st Street Beach. It happened just after 11 p.m. A witness and Chicago firefighters were able to pull all three men from the water. One was rushed to the University of Chicago Medical Center, where he later died. Another was taken to Inside Hospital in fair condition, and the third apparently did not require hospitalization. Rachel Pearson, News Radio, 105.9 WBBM.
11: Executives at Bally's are raising a new alarm about the company's financial situation, even as work continues on a permanent casino along the Chicago River.
14: The alarm is tucked into a filing submitted to the feds late Friday. It's couched in investorese phrases such as enhancing

0: liquidity and going concern. Here's what it means. Bally's doesn't have a lot of cash on hand. It's trying to raise money and rework some loans, but its executives say they may not be able to get through the next 12 months without declaring bankruptcy.
1: Bally's is a company that's really struggling on a lot of levels right now.
0: Downtown Alderman Brian Hopkins talked about it last week after Bally's announced it was slowing construction on the non-gaming parts of its permanent casino.
1: It was the main reason that I opposed Bally's when they were selected.
0: The company says that warning has nothing to do with the dispute over legalized neighborhood video gambling terminals in Chicago, and it insists it has the financing to finish the casino project. We're at City Hall. Jeff Buckles, News Radio 105.9. WBBM.
2: We've reached out to Chicago Mayor Brandon Johnson's office for comment. A man from Cary was arrested after being found in the crawl space of a home he was ordered to stay away from. The Northwest Herald reports it happened on August 7th, where 34-year-old Joseph Flores was found around 6:30 in the morning. All four people were home at the time. All four are listed in the protection order filed in the McHenry County Court. That order of protection was served to Flores the day before he was found in the home. Last week, Flores pleaded guilty to violating that order, which was issued after a judge determined Flores had made threats to kill the victim. The GoPuff Fulfillment Center on Chicago's Northwest Side has been cited for multiple violations and a failed health inspection.
3: Health inspectors observed at least 500 rat droppings in various areas of the GoPuff facility located at 1525 West Homer Street in Bucktown. The latest inspection was performed last week by staff from the city's Department of Public Health's Food Protection Program. They also observed dozens of large rodent traps containing hundreds of dead flies, as well as plumbing issues and inadequate maintenance of cooling units. Carolina Garibe, News Radio 105.9 WBBM.
2: We've reached out to GoPuff for comment. Some local agencies will be able to offer a helping hand to people struggling to repair storm-related flooding damage starting next year. Governor Pritzker last week signed into law a new measure setting up a program to let local agencies give one-time rebates of as much as $1,000 to reimburse homeowners for flooding-related expenses. Lyons Township State Senate Democrat Mike Porfirio sponsored the bill.
4: This legislation is a display of bringing direct relief, delivering real results to residents, and showing them that we're there for them, restoring that faith in government.
2: The program will be in effect for at least the next 3 years. November 3rd is more than just election day. It's decision day for your neighborhood. From the people who represent us to the taxes you pay, your vote dictates what comes next. Get the facts and the analysis you need with Election Central at WBMNewsRadio.com. 10:08, traffic and weather together on the 8s. Good morning, Trent Erickson.
5: Good morning. We've got some delays out there. Not so much on the Edens. Things are moving pretty fine at a 15-minute pace between Lake Hook and the Kennedy Junction. Kennedy in from Canfield to Foster, then Armitage to the Hubbard Street Tunnel. Delays, it's 26 minutes in from O'Hare. It's 15 from the Edens Junction. Your delays go outbound and not at all. They're nice and clear, 15 minutes out to the airport, and the express lanes headed inbound. They're slow going from Armitage to the Ohio Street feeder. If you're on the Eisenhower inbound Independence to Damon, slow out from Racine to Ashland because of some midday road work going on. It's 35 in from I-90. Back out is 35 as well. And 17 to and from Mannheim. Slow going out from Racine to Ashland. And the Stevenson on the inbound side from Central to Kedzie. On the brakes just a bit. 25 minutes brings you in from the tri-state from Cicero in is 13. Outbound's nice and clear for you. No problems at all. And 17 minutes to get to the tri-state off to Sabalik Shore Drive. 55 northbound, Bolingbrook truck scales up to 355, a little slow in spots, that's it. And the Dan Ryan in from 31st Street and the locals and 47th in the express lanes. It's 18 minutes coming in from 95th Street now. Making your way back out is clear. It's only 12 minutes. 57 and the Bishop Ford are clear as well. Even through the work zone on the Bishop Ford outbound, you're looking pretty decent. No problems on DeSable Lakeshore Drive, north or southbound. We turn to the tollways. Tri-State, a slight delay southbound from 290 down to Ogden. Nothing on your northbound travel. From the Metro Traffic Center, your next report at 10:18 here on News Radio 105.9 WBBM.
2: AccuWeather forecast for the rest of today. Partly sunny, not as warm, with lower humidity, a high of 80. Then tonight, mostly clear and a low of 65. Tomorrow, becoming humid once again with clouds and some sunshine. A late-day thunderstorm in spots, a high of 81. watch for heavy thunderstorms at night that may cause ponding on streets and highways. Right now, we have 73 at O'Hare, 74 at Midway, 72 at the lakefront, and in Glenview, partly sunny, 72. Markets are mixed. The Dow is down 221 points, NASDAQ up 31, and the S&P 500 down 11. It's 1010.
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2: A shooting in the West Chatham neighborhood yesterday morning leaves one person dead and police looking for the person responsible.
11: It happened just before 8:30 near 79th and Lafayette. Chicago police say a 37-year-old man was walking in the area when a silver Honda sedan pulled up and someone inside opened fire. The man was shot in the head, taken to the University of Chicago Hospital in critical condition and later pronounced dead. No one is in custody as Area 2 detectives investigate. 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
2: A person fleeing from Illinois state troopers caused a chain reaction crash early this morning in Chicago's Humboldt Park neighborhood. Police say it happened around 3:45 when troopers tried to pull over a Toyota on the outbound Eisenhower near Morgan. The Toyota was wanted in connection with a carjacking in Chicago. The fleeing vehicle struck another car near Holman Avenue and Franklin Boulevard. That other car then struck three parked cars. The driver of the Toyota was taken into custody, then taken to the hospital with undisclosed injuries. No other injuries were reported. A settlement has been reached in a lawsuit filed by a woman who claimed a Champaign doctor had botched an abortion procedure.
12: A Jane Doe from Indiana alleged Dr. Keith Reisinger Kindle perforated her uterus during an abortion procedure back in 2023. Days later, she went to the ER for extreme cramping, where doctors found and removed parts of a fetus in her right pelvis. Reisinger Kindle allegedly told the woman to take Tylenol and laxatives for the pain. The parties engaged in private mediation, and court records show they've since reached a settlement agreement. Haley Hansen, News Radio 105.9 WBBM.
2: 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We'll check the five-day forecast for AccuWeather coming up next.
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2: It's 10:15. 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Here's meteorologist Brian Thompson.
21: The rest of today will not be as warm as yesterday, and the humidity will be noticeably lower as well, with a partly sunny sky, a high close to 80, mostly clear for tonight, low 65. Now, the humidity will be back on the rise as we head into tomorrow with clouds and some sunshine. Could be a late day thunderstorm in spots with a high of 81. There will be a better chance for some thunderstorms as we head into tomorrow night. Some of those storms could be heavy enough to cause some ponding on streets and highways. Still humid on Wednesday with times of clouds and sun. There might be a stray thunderstorm, a high of 78. By Thursday and Friday, though, the nice weather returns. We'll have more in the way of sunshine and less in the way of humidity. High temperature near 80 on Thursday and a high of 82 Friday. I'm AccuWeather meteorologist Brian Thompson.
2: 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It's time for sports. Josh Liss is here. And the last time we checked in with the Crosstown Classic, Edgar Caro was a hero. PCA had some chirping, and now the storyline gets picked up on the north side.
22: Yeah, Luis Castillo wasn't even on the White Sox the first time they met. Now it's a 3-game series with Castillo on the mound for the Sox. And of course, he's not the most infamous Luis Castillo to wear a visiting uniform at Wrigley Field. That title belongs to the Marlins. Luis Castillo, a second baseman who once popped an eighth inning foul ball towards the left field stands, that turned into the Steve Bartman play, dooming the Cubs in the 2003 playoffs. That Castillo turns 51 next month. He's in the Marlins Hall of Fame. Tonight's Luis Castillo, 17 years his junior, coincidentally a former Marlins minor leaguer himself, though no relation, makes his third start for the White Sox since a recent trade and knows his way around Wrigley Field. He's a 10-year veteran. Castillo's made 9 career starts at Clark and Addison, 4-2 with a 3.49 ERA. Shota Imanaga and his 3.74 pitches for the Cubs. 7 o'clock tonight, you get the big game on 104.3 The Score. A White Sox fresh off a sweep of the Tigers in Detroit, 7-5. Big Mooney home run in the 7th inning to break the tie. The Cubs' wild card lead is a beefy 5 games, but still 5 behind the Brewers in the division race after getting crushed by the Cardinals 11-4. Edward Cabrera back from a hamstring strain as another blister on his right middle finger. Dansby Swanson's off to the IL soon. It's being said, not official yet, with an oblique issue. The roster gets an ice down today at Bears camp. We'll rev the engines and pads tomorrow ahead of a road trip to Cincinnati and a heavyweight joint practice with the Bengals on Thursday ahead of Saturday night's preseason game. Josh Liss, News Radio 105.9 WBBM.
2: It's 10:18. 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And here's Trent Erickson.
5: All right, we've got delays out there. If you're traveling on the Kennedy on your inbound side, it's going to be pretty much from, we'll call it Canfield to Foster, then Armitage to the Hubbard Street Tunnel as you make your way in. And outbound side delays take you from about downtown Armitage area. Outbound side just doesn't exist. The inbound side, the express lanes from Armitage to the Ohio Street feeder is what we're talking about. Those are a little slow going. It's 26 in from O'Hare, 15 from the Edens Junction. On the way back out, you're nice and clear out to O'Hare. No delays at all. Edens has no delays either, in or outbound. 190 extension looking clear in and out of the Kennedy, or in and out of the O'Hare, between there and the Kennedy, looking decent. Eisenhower inbound Independence to Damon, a little slow, 35-minute trip in from I-90 at 17 from Mannheim. Outbound delays don't exist. It's 35 minutes in from I-90 coming in from Mannheim, 17, 31 on your way back out to I-90 and clear again. Stevenson's decent outbound, but inbound side slows from Cicero to Kedzie. It's 21 minutes in from the tri-state from Cicero, and it is about 12 minutes. On the 55 north and southbound through Will County, you're looking great. Dan Ryan in from 35th, locals and express lanes. Outbound side, no delays at all. It's 18 minutes in from 95th and 12 on your way back out. I-57 in the Bishop Ford, your south side expressway is not bad, but some long-term work has some slowing on the Ford outbound from 130th down to Dalton. You're down to 2 lanes there. It's 15 minutes off the Dan Ryan to get down to 80-94, 13 on your way back in. And to Sabalakeshore Drive, north and southbound is clear. 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Your next traffic report at 1028 on News Radio 105.9 WBBM.
2: Accurate with the forecast for the rest of today. Partly sunny, not as warm. Lower humidity, a high of 80. Tonight, mostly clear and a low of 65. Tomorrow, becoming humid once again with clouds and some sunshine. A late day thunderstorm in spots, a high of 81. Watch for heavy thunderstorms at night that may cause ponding on streets and highways. Right now, we have 73 at O'Hare, 74 at Midway, 72 at the lakefront, and in Plainfield, sunny sky, 74. Markets are mixed. The Dow down 162 points. The NASDAQ up 50. And the S&P 500 down 7. It's 1020. And our top story this hour, Chicago police say they've arrested 16 teenagers in connection with a rave that was held at the long-closed Congress Theater on Milwaukee Avenue. We'll have much more on this story coming up at 10:31. As people gathered on the lakefront over the weekend for the annual Air and Water Show, one man was there to highlight the event's cost.
0: He's the man you see near Oak Street Beach at every Air and Water Show, trying subtly to get your attention.
1: My name is Sean Reynolds. I am flyering the Air and Water Show with a flyer saying, enjoy the show. You paid a lot to see it, talking about how much of our every tax dollar goes to past, present, and future wars.
0: Mr. Reynolds says all that military might has a cost.
1: I'd like to see America compete for its wealth and not rely on its military the way we usually do. When all you have is a hammer, everything looks like a nail, and we can be better than this.
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2: A string of similar Northwest Side robberies under investigation by police who say the suspect uses a canned drink as a calling card.
3: Chicago police say the same man may have targeted five stores in Avondale, Logan Square, and Portage Park since late July. Investigators say he selects a canned drink, hands the cashier money, and waits for the register to open. That's when police say he pulls a knife, reaches across the counter, and grabs the cash. Police are asking nearby businesses to check their surveillance cameras and call 911 with information. Sarah Herrera, News Radio 105.9 WBBM.
2: Markets are mixed. The details and business news from Bloomberg coming up next. It's 10:22.
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27: Hey, Rob. High beef prices may finally have Americans looking for an alternative. Sales volumes in the 13 weeks ending in mid-July, which is crucial summer grilling season, fell 0.3% from a year earlier after growing about 5% in the previous 2 years during that time. That's according to Circana. Recent numbers show that beef is averaging around $7.12 a pound at the store. That's still near a record high, but prices were flat last month, and the 9.4% increase from July 2025 marks the most modest year-over-year jump in 17 months. Oil prices remain steady. West Texas Intermediate crude was little changed, near $82.50 a barrel after gaining 5% last week. Let's look at the markets. They are currently mixed. The Dow is down right now 0.3%. S&P's down 0.1%. The NASDAQ right now is doing the best, up 47 points or an increase of 0.2%. With business at 23 and 53 and in the noon business hour, live from the Bloomberg Newsroom, Dan Schwartzman, News Radio 105.9. WBBM.
2: Midday road work on the Eisenhower. Traffic and weather together coming up next. It's 10:25.
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11: All right, the Kennedy on your inbound side, slow from Canfield to Central, then North Avenue into downtown, past the Wintrust Miro near North Avenue, and 25 minutes in from O'Hare, 14 from the Edens Junction. It's 19 on your way back out, slow from about Nagel out to Sayre. Now we're seeing delays. Thank you to Debbie calling in to WBBM Mercedes-Benz of Hoffman Estates traffic tip line at 855-780 Road with the update on it. We've got the Armitage on in the express lanes, by the way. They're headed on the inbound side. If you're on the Eisenhower, you'll be on it for about 37 minutes if you're coming in from I-90. Manheim in is 19, slow from Manheim to 25th Avenue, then Damon to Racine. No delays on your outbound side. We're looking good on the Stevenson as well on the outbound side, but inbound slows from Cicero to Kedzie. About 21 minutes in from the Tri-State, 12 coming in from Cicero. Dan Ryan in from 31st, locals on Express, outbound side to 18th Street on the brakes. On 57, you're looking good. 50, the Bishop Ford inbound is okay. The outbound side slows from 130th down to Dalton. Got some long-term work taking you down to two lanes through that area. It's 16 minutes off to Dan Ryan to get down to 8094. DeSable Lakeshore Drive, no problems north or southbound, and the tollways are nice and clear for you, moving right along at your posted speeds. Your next report at 10:38 on News Radio 105.9 WBBM.
10: Accurate with the forecast for the rest of today. Partly sunny, not as warm, with lower humidity, a high of 80, and then tonight mostly clear skies, a low of 65. Tomorrow, humid once again, clouds and some sunshine, a late day thunderstorm in spots, a high of 81. Watch for heavy thunderstorms. Right now, we have 73 at O'Hare, partly sunny, 74 at Midway, 72 at the lakefront, Plainfield, sunny, and 74. It's 10:30.
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13: This is Nancy Hardy, a second break-in.

0: And at the long-closed Congress Theater leads to several teens getting arrested.
1: A suspect who opened fire at a South Suburban restaurant over the weekend is shot and killed by a security guard. The Trump administration continues to push back on claims of declining mental health on board the USS Abraham Lincoln. President Trump says he wants to substantially reduce joint military exercises with South Korea. WBBM Sports, it's the Crosstown Classic, the Northside Edition. The White Sox visit the Cubs tonight. Business, the markets are mixed. The Dow is down 179 points. NASDAQ up 45. The S&P 500 down 8. We have 73 degrees right now in Chicago, partly sunny. It's 10:31, topping our news at the half hour. It was the site of an illegal rave the weekend before. Now, 16 teenagers face charges for trespassing at the Congress Theater over the weekend. The details from Nancy Hardy.
0: They were between the ages of 13 and 19. Chicago police say in addition to trespassing Friday night, four were charged with reckless conduct and two for having pellet guns. The Chicago Theater has gotten more attention since a local DJ hosted an illegal rave there August 8th, attracting hundreds of young music fans. The venue's been closed since 2013, and Alderman Daniel LaSpada says the owner will now have to repair damage from the rave and properly secure the building, adding cost to an already expensive project. Nancy Hardy, News Radio 105.9 WBBM.
1: A fight on Chicago's southwest side turned deadly last night after gunfire erupted in the Chicago Lawn neighborhood.
2: It happened around 10 p.m. near 61st and Campbell. Investigators say a 29-year-old man was outside with three other men when an argument became physical. During that confrontation, Chicago police say one of the men pulled out a gun and opened fire. The victim was shot multiple times, taken to Christ Hospital in critical condition where he later died. The three men fled the scene, and so far no arrests have been made. Rachel Pearson, News Radio, 105.9 WBBM.
1: A suspect who opened fire in a restaurant in South Suburban Robins Saturday night was shot and killed by a security guard. The shooting happened at Harold's Chicken Ice Bar at 130th and South Clair. A spokesperson says a masked gunman entered the restaurant and opened fire towards an intended target. Shortly after, a security guard intervened and shot the gunman, who was later pronounced dead. Robins Mayor Darren Bryant was inside the restaurant at the time of the shooting, but was not the intended target. He suffered a minor injury while seeking safety with other customers. After a record stretch at sea for the USS Abraham Lincoln, the Trump administration continues to push back on claims of low morale on the ship and declining mental health. Democrats, meanwhile, are calling it a lack of leadership. ABC's Lionel Moise has more.
3: Describing it as awe-inspiring, U.S. Central Command posting video of CENTCOM Commander Admiral Brad Cooper visiting sailors with reports of extreme exhaustion, low morale, and growing mental health concerns. A U.S. official telling ABC News one sailor went overboard the ship earlier this month, but was quickly recovered. That incident now under investigation.
1: The Lincoln left its home port of San Diego in November and was later redirected to the Middle East to support U.S. military operations in the war with Iran. The carrier has roughly 5,000 sailors and Marines on board. President Trump says he wants to substantially reduce joint military exercises with South Korea, saying the ally has declined to help with the war against Iran and citing his, quote, very good relationship with North Korean leader Kim Jong-un. ABC's Britt Klenit is in Hong Kong with the latest.
4: We know North Korean troops are gaining experience of fighting alongside the Russians against Ukraine, that they supply Iran with missile technology, and that only last week they test-fired another ballistic missile. Analysts now saying their missiles could be capable of reaching North America.
1: President Trump's decision was sharply criticized by Democratic Senator Mark Kelly of Arizona, a former Navy pilot. Kelly said hollowing out the joint exercises was short-sighted and a mistake. Hundreds of people who were displaced by a recent 7.7 magnitude earthquake in Indonesia are living in temporary shelters.
5: Inside tents in Rio, East Nusa Tenggara, families sit and sleep alongside the few belongings they were able to save after the tremor destroyed or severely damaged their homes. For Mamuna Al-Karim, The earthquake on Saturday turned into a desperate search for her children. Mamuna says her house began collapsing shortly after she finished dawn prayers. Panicked, she ran outside looking for her children as the walls of her home came down. For now, the temporary shelter has become home for her family. As residents try to rebuild their lives,

0: Aid continues to arrive at the shelter. People unload supplies from vehicles, while others gather around tents, distributing food and other necessities. Resident Muhammad Mahathir said he was carrying his child and trying to escape with his wife when the shaking became so violent that they were thrown to the ground several times. The family was eventually trapped beneath the rubble of their home, but survived. For families who lost their homes, the immediate priority is simple: keeping their children safe, fed and together while they begin to recover from the ordeal. I'm Charles Tillethesma.
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1: 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East Dundee, the Shell on Higgins and Rock, selling gas for $3.99. It's 10:38, traffic and weather together on the 8th, and here's Trent Erickson.
9: All right, we've got delays if you're heading down the Kennedy on the inbound side from Harlem to Foster and then North Avenue into downtown. It's 25 minutes in from O'Hare, 15 from the Edens Junction, back out slow through downtown, then Lawrence to Sayre, 18 minutes to get to Montrose, 25 minutes out to the airport. And slow in the express lanes in from North Avenue as well. If you're traveling on the Eisenhower, it's slow in from Mannheim to 25th Avenue. It's 35 minutes in from I-90, 17 from Mannheim. Outbound side delay free. Your Kennedy is delay free outbound also. That means it's only 17 to get to the Tri-State off to Sebel Lakeshore Drive. 20 minutes on your way back in. And about 28 if you're headed in all the way from 355. It's slow from Cicero up to Kedzie. 55 doesn't have any delays. Your Dan Ryan in from the Stevenson locals and the express are clear. 15 minutes coming in from 95th, 14 on your way back out. Slow to 18th Street. I-57 is clear, so is the inbound side of the Bishop Ford. Outbound side from 130th down to the Steel Bridge. Well, you've got long-term road work. You're down to two lanes in that area. So you're looking at 15 minutes off the Dan Ryan down to 80-94. DeSable Lakeshore Drive, delay-free both north and southbound. Tri-State, Adams, Reagan, and Veterans Memorial all looking good. Routes 53 and 390 are in good shape. I-80, no problems through Joliet. And Northwest Indiana roadways, 80-94 is clear. 94 is even decent through that work zone, through the Chesterton and Michigan City area. And 65 looking sharp north and southbound as well. Your next report at 1048 on News Radio 105.9 WBBM.
10: WBBM AccuWeather, partly sunny for the rest of today, not as warm with lower humidity and a high close to 80. We'll have a mostly clear sky for tonight, a low of 65, but the humidity comes back up tomorrow with clouds and some sunshine. Keep an eye out for a late day thunderstorm, a high of 81. There will be a better chance for heavy thunderstorms tomorrow night, which could cause some ponding on roadways. And Wednesday, still humid with some sun and the chance for a thunderstorm.

0: 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I'm AccuWeather, the meteorologist, Brian Thompson.
1: Right now in Chicago, we have 73 at O'Hare, 74 at Midway, 72 at the Lakefront, and in Lansing, mostly sunny, 73. Markets are mixed. The Dow is down 209 points. The NASDAQ is up 14. S&P 500 down 15. Coming up on the Noon Business Hour, we'll set up the week ahead in data. We'll have the latest on oil prices as the stalemate over the Strait of Hormuz continues. And a big week for retail investor reports. Two of the biggies are delivering their second quarter reports, and we'll preview those. It's also Stock Picker Monday. Our expert will have some recommendations. We'll talk about the hidden cost of clutter, and we'll also discuss why fall is a great time to look for a job. All that and more coming up in the Noon Business Hour right here on WBBM, where it's 1041. An Interstate 55 icon that has been around for more than a century in the southwest suburbs could be facing the wrecking ball.
2: Castle Eden was built in 1903 and has become a staple in Darien. The White House replica was originally the summer home of noted Illinois politician Martin B. Madden. The city confirmed that the building, located on the grounds of the Carmelite Spiritual Center, has been approved for demolition. According to the city, the decision to demolish the building was made solely by the Carmelites. It's not clear what the plan is for the property or what a demolition timeline would look like. Carolina Garibe, News Radio 105.9 WBBM.
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3: Whether it's a sweltering heat wave,
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5: Yep, they said rain, so I'm ready.
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6: Flooding, downpours, hail, damaging winds, even a tornado.
3: Plan ahead with our 5-day forecast at 15 past the hour. 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
1: Spider-Man, Brand New Day, and The Odyssey continue to dominate the weekend box office. The latest Spider-Man installment added another $70 million domestically and surpassed $2 billion globally. Since its release, The Odyssey remained in second with just over $23 million domestically and $1.2 billion globally. Actress Hayden Panettiere has died at the age of 36. She's best known for her roles in the hit TV shows Heroes and Nashville. Her father announced the death yesterday. TMZ was reporting she was found at a home in Greenville, South Carolina, in cardiac arrest. 911 audio suggests it was a possible overdose. To read more about her life and career, go to WBBMNewsRadio.com. 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It's time for sports, and here's Josh List.
17: One of the most anticipated series of the season is here. The Cubs and White Sox both in playoff position with only weeks to go. Go head-to-head for three games starting tonight at Wrigley Field. Shota Imanaga against Luis Castillo. Except the Cubs are dealing with more injuries. This one to Gold Glove shortstop Dansby Swanson, likely headed to the injured list with an oblique injury after an awkward swing yesterday against the Cardinals. MRI today for Swanson. Nico Horner shifts to shortstop with Pedro Ramirez and James Triantos ready to split second base in a platoon. Cubs Sox, 7 o'clock tonight. 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First game back from a hamstring strain, the Cubs' Edward Cabrera on the mound gets KO'd by the Cardinals 11-4, giving up seven runs, and once again, Cabrera's dealing with a blister on his right middle finger that he's already been on the IL for. The White Sox surge into Wrigley Field off a Tiger Stadium sweep, 7-5 in Detroit. Munetaka Murakami launches a game-tying or tie-breaking two-run homer, his 28th of the year in the seventh inning. Surprise, surprise, with Braxton Jones still at first-string left tackle, the starter, Ozzie Trapillo, makes an earlier-than-expected comeback from a serious knee injury in January. Activated from the physically unable-to-perform list, Trapillo is doing individual drills. Jedrick Wills and Karam Amagaji remain the backups. Joint practice with the Bengals, set to go on Thursday in Ohio with the Bears-Bengals preseason game number two Saturday night in Cincinnati. By the skin of their teeth, the Sky finally snap a grueling six-game road skid, escaping Seattle with a win over the Storm 82-80. After building a massive 21-point lead, seconds to go, Courtney Vandersloot splits a pair of free throws, and the Storm miss a game-tying layup at the buzzer. The Sky improved to 13-22. They need a prayer to make the playoffs with only nine games to go. They've got about an 11% chance. 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
1: It's 10:48, traffic and weather together on the 8, sponsored by the Chicagoland Roofing Council, and here's Trent Erickson.
18: We've got delays if you're traveling on the Kennedy on your inbound side from Harlem to Foster and then North Avenue to Randolph. It's 25 minutes in from O'Hare, 15 from the Edens Junction. Back out slow through downtown, then you get a Lawrence to Sayre delay. It's 16 minutes to get to Montrose and 25 minutes to the airport. Express lanes headed in, they're the same as the locals. They hit the brakes around North Avenue. On the Eisenhower inbound from Mannheim to 25th Avenue, you're slow. Not a big delay, but 35 minutes in from I-90. 17 coming in from the Edens, Mannheim, make that. Up on sides is clear. It's 13 to get to Mannheim. That's all it takes. On the Kennedy inbound from Cicero to Kedzie is slow. 20 minutes coming in from the Tri-State, 11 from Cicero. Outbound delays don't exist. It's only 17 to get to the Tri-State. On the Dan Ryan in from Stevenson into Roosevelt, you're seeing delays. The Express are clear. It's 15 minutes in, 14 on your way back out, slow to 18th Street. I-57 looks good, so does the inbound side of the Bishop Ford, the upbound side from 130th down to the Steel Bridge. Well, you're slow because of road work. It's long-term stuff. You're down to two lanes, 18 minutes to get off the Dan Ryan down to 80-94. DeSable Lakeshore Drive, north and southbound, not giving you any trouble. Tollways, Tri-State, Adams, Reagan, and Veterans Memorial all check in just fine. Routes 53 and 390 are in decent shape, so are the roadways in and out of and within northwest Indiana. 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
1: AccuWeather forecast for the rest of today. Partly sunny, not as warm with lower humidity and a high of 80. Then tonight, mostly clear, a low of 65. Tomorrow, becoming humid once again with clouds and some sun. A late day thunderstorm in spots, a high of 81. Watch for heavy thunderstorms at night that may cause ponding on streets and highways. Right now, we have 73 at O'Hare, 74 at Midway, 72 at the lakefront, and in Plainfield, sunny skies, 74. Markets are mixed. The Dow is down 214 points, NASDAQ up 24, and the S&P 500 down 14. It's 10:50.
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1: E3 business news. The markets are mixed. The Dow is down 222 points. The NASDAQ up 39. S&P 500 down 11. Now from Bloomberg, here's Dan Schwartzman.
12: Good morning, Rob. SpaceX has acquired artificial intelligence coding startup Cursor for $60 billion. It's a major part of Elon Musk's bid to gain ground on AI rivals Anthropic and OpenAI. The deal is intended to help SpaceX boost its efforts to build more advanced AI tools to streamline tasks. The deal is one of the largest tech acquisitions in history. Defense contractor RTX has been awarded a $22.9 billion contract by the U.S. Navy to produce Tomahawk missiles. Recent reports say that the U.S. is running alarmingly low on key munitions due to the war in Iran, as well as sending stockpiles to other countries. Casino giant Bally's is warning investors of, quote, substantial doubt that it will be able to continue to keep operating. The casino operator risks running afoul of lender agreements and says in a filing that it's actively engaged in discussions
13: discussions on potential funding alternatives. The company, which is controlled by an investment firm, has grown quickly in recent years, picking up multiple casinos and online gambling operations. Bally's has also won bids to build major resorts in both Chicago and New York. With business at 23 and 53 and in the noon business hour, from the Bloomberg Newsroom, Dan Schwartzman, News Radio 105.9 WBBM.
1: It's 10:55. There is uncertainty about the future of the African Studies program at Northwestern University. Megan Keefe, the program's director of outreach and operations, told the Sun-Times that staff were informed on August 5th the program would close and they would no longer be employed as of August 31st. But university spokesperson Amy Lee said in a statement over the weekend that the program is not closed but is transitioning away from its status as a university-wide research institute and center. Northwestern's program of African Studies was founded in 1948, sponsoring research on Africa and facilitating work within the continent. We'll check traffic and weather together. Coming up next, we have midday road work on the Eisenhower.
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1: It's 10:58, traffic and weather together on the 8s, and here's Trent Erickson.
20: Things are pretty heavy if you're headed on the southbound side of 355. You're jammed from 159th down to the Spring Creek Toll Plaza. There's a crash in the right lane. Thank you to Curtis calling the WBBM Mercedes-Benz of Hoffman Estates traffic tip line at 855-780-ROAD with the update on that. Thank you, Curtis. If you have anything to let us know about, that's the line to use for it. Otherwise, the rest of the roadway's somewhat okay, although there are some delays, like on the Kennedy inbound, 25 minutes from O'Hare to downtown, 15 from the Edens Junction, slow from Harlem to Foster, out through downtown, and then Lawrence to Sayre. 16 minutes to get out to Montrose, 25 to get out to the airport. On the Eisenhower inbounds, 35 minutes from I-90 to downtown. It'll take you 17 coming in from Mannheim, slow from Mannheim to 25th Avenue. Stevenson delays in only as well. From Cicero to Kedzie, it's 20 minutes from the Tri-State up to DeSable Lakeshore Drive. 11 coming in from Cicero. And then your next traffic report at 11:08 on News Radio 105.9 WBBM.
1: AccuWeather forecast for the rest of today. Partly sunny, not as warm, with lower humidity, a high of 80. Then tonight, mostly clear and a low of 65. 73 at O'Hare, 74 at Midway, 72 at the lakefront. It's 10:59.
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21: Bally's says it's not ready to get up from the table, but it might have to hit the ATM. I'm political editor Jeff Buckles at City Hall with what a new financial warning means for Chicago's casino project.
1: Nearly a week after heavy storms knocked out power in northwest Indiana, thousands remain in the dark. Park. Plus, the Supreme Court again rebuffs President Trump in the $5 million E. Jean Carroll defamation case. We'll have much more coming up from ABC News. Sports, the Red Line Series hits the Addison Stop tonight as the Cubs and Sox renew their rivalry at Wrigley Field. Business, the markets are mixed. The Dow down 214 points. NASDAQ up 43. 73 degrees right now. ABC News is next. It's 11 o'clock.
0: From ABC News, I'm Chuck Sievertson. The Supreme Court again rebuffs President Trump.
2: After being found liable for sexual abuse and defamation, Donald Trump was ordered to pay E. Jean Carroll $5 million. His legal team appealed that decision numerous times. He ended up paying her the money, and now the Supreme Court has refused for a final time to review its denial. However, there was an earlier case focusing solely on defamation, for which a jury ordered Donald Trump to pay $83 million. He claims he made the remarks in his official capacity as president, and since the High Court gave him blanket immunity, he cannot be held liable. That case is still pending. Sherry Preston, ABC News.
0: A stalemate continues between the U.S. and Iran. President Trump has claimed that there has been back-channel discussions with Iran's Revolutionary Guard. Iran's foreign minister has denied that. Iran continuing its patrols of the Strait of Hormuz. The deal that President Trump signed at Versailles in June set an ambitious 60-day deadline for ending the war with Iran and reaching an accord on its nuclear program. The deadline was today. ABC News contributor, former defense official Mick Mulroy.
22: It doesn't look like we're close at all. In fact, this

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3: 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And it will be a big concern to South Korea, which is still technically at war with Pyongyang.
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11: It's 11:03 on Monday morning, August 17th. Good morning. Thanks for joining us. I'm Rob Hart. We have 73 degrees right now in Chicago under partly sunny skies, going up to 80. Partly sunny, not as warm with lower humidity. Could see some thunderstorms tomorrow. The details in the five-day forecast coming up at 11:15. Also, midday road work on the Eisenhower. Tell you about that in traffic coming up in 5 minutes. Our top local story on News Radio WBBM. Executives at Bally's are warning they may have to declare bankruptcy within the next year, but insist their current financial issues will not affect their permanent casino along the Chicago River. The story from WBBM political editor Jeff Buchholz at City Hall.
12: Here's what Bally's told regulators in a filing late Friday. Conditions and events raise substantial doubt about the company's ability to continue as a going concern. Here's what it means. The gaming company doesn't have enough cash on hand to satisfy its lenders. It's trying to change that, but executives say they're concerned the company may have to seek bankruptcy protection in the next 12 months. Bally's insists these issues have nothing to do with Chicago Alderman's vote legalizing neighborhood video gambling terminals. Of course, that's why Bally's claims it's delaying construction on the non-gaming parts of its permanent casino. Downtown Alderman and frequent Bally's critic Brian Hopkins told me last week this is why he opposed the company's casino bid in the first place.
13: They didn't seem to be in a strong financial position, and that is now being borne out across the country.
12: Bally's says it has the financing to finish the Chicago project. We're at City Hall. Jeff Buchholz, News Radio 105.9. WBBM.
11: We've reached out to Chicago Mayor Brandon Johnson's office for comment. Last week's destructive storms led to power outages for hundreds of thousands of NIPSCO customers in northwest Indiana, and many of them are still without power.
14: As of this morning, about 107,000 customers remain without power, while 231,000 have been restored. NIPSCO says the August 11th storm was one of its largest outage events in company history, affecting more than 60% of its electric customers. The utility still expects about 90% of those customers will be restored by Tuesday night, with nearly everyone back online by

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1: Some suburbs are having to search for road salt contracts on their own after a state pool failed to deliver.
2: A prior provider of rock salt opted not to participate in the joint procurement program run by the Illinois Department of Central Management Services this year. That leaves 250 municipalities without the bulk discount, according to the Daily Herald. CMS is still trying to gather bids, but Aurora is working with DuPage County to get supplies, as well as on its own, after not getting bids through the state. The assistant city manager for Rolling Meadows tells the paper they have about 800 to 900 tons of salt after a less snowy winter last year. Nancy Hardy, News Radio 105.9 WBBM.
1: A Northwest Side Fulfillment Center failed a recent health inspection with dozens of violations.
3: Inspectors from the city's Department of Public Health's Food Protection Program failed the GOPA facility at 1525 West Homer Street in Bucktown after finding at least 500 rat droppings near cooling units, prepackaged food, and other areas. The inspection took place last week following a complaint, according to the report. Inspectors also observed cooling units stored without thermometers and almost 50 large flies in the employee bathroom, according to the Chicago Data Portal. Carolina Garibay, News Radio 105.9 WBBM.
1: We've reached out to GoPuff for comment. An Island Lake man, who's also a former village board trustee, faces multiple charges after an incident at a restaurant in Crystal Lake.
4: 59-year-old Harold England was at Carlos River Cafe on August 7th when he allegedly pushed a glass door open so hard it struck an electrical outlet, which cracked the glass. According to court records, a woman then asked England to leave the cafe, and he allegedly kicked her in the stomach, which caused swelling and bruising, prompting her to go to the hospital. England was charged with felony criminal damage to property, as well as misdemeanor battery and assault. He appeared in court the next day and was released under the conditions that he not contact the victim or go to the restaurant. He's due back in court on September 4th. Mai Martinez, News Radio 105.9 WBBM.
1: Joliet police are investigating a shooting over the weekend outside of the Riverwalk Homes apartments. Police say a 26-year-old man was shot in the arm and leg just before 1 p.m. on Saturday in the 300 block of North Bluff. The victim was hospitalized after getting medical assistance at the scene from the Joliet Fire Department. He suffered non-life-threatening injuries. Police are asking anyone in the area with surveillance footage or information to call. No arrests have been made. It's 11:08, traffic and weather together on the 8s, and here's Trent Erickson.
5: Well, expect delays on the green and pink line due to earlier raised bridge at the Chicago River downtown, so you're going to want to check before you head out. You're going to be waiting for a train, maybe a little longer, perhaps, maybe not, but maybe you want to check ahead of time. No problems on the Edens in or outbound, the Kennedy inbound from the Wintrust Mariner North Avenue into Randolph. A little bit slow. It's 20 minutes coming in from O'Hare, 14 from the Edens Junction. Back out slow through downtown, then Lawrence to Sayre. It'll take you 16 minutes to get to Montrose, 25 minutes to the airport. And you're heavy from North Avenue as well in the express lane, so they're about the same as the locals time-wise. On the E, Eisenhower inbound, slow, no slowdowns inbound, outbound only. It's slow from Laramie to before Harlem. You've got a 18-minute trip on your hands to get to Mannheim, 36 minutes out to I-90. Stevenson is clear altogether. The 55 through Will County lanes, both north and southbound, looking good. Dan Ryan in from Cermak Canal Port now to 18th Street. It's 15 minutes either way you go between 95th and downtown. Bishop Ford on the outbound only delays 130th to 159th because of long-term work. You're down to two lanes. It's 18 minutes off the Dan Ryan down to 8094. And then 355 still have this crash working. It's in the right lane now. Two left lanes are open at the Spring Creek Toll Plaza. You're southbound heavy, solid between 159th and the Toll Plaza itself because of this crash. The northbound side remains in good shape. They're looking the other way on this one. Your next traffic report at 11:18 from the Metro Traffic Center on News Radio 105.9 WBBM.
1: AccuWeather forecast for the rest of today. Partly sunny, not as warm with lower humidity, a high of 80. Then tonight, mostly clear, a low of 65. Then tomorrow, becoming humid once again with clouds and some sunshine. A late day thunderstorm in spots, a high of 81. Watch for heavy thunderstorms at night that may cause ponding on streets and highways. Right now, we have 73 at O'Hare, 74 at Midway, away, 72 at the lakefront, and in Lansing, sunny sky, 74 going up to 80. Markets are mixed. The Dow is down 177 points, the NASDAQ up 13, and the S&P 500 down 13. It's 1110.
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1: 1111, new details have emerged about a deadly accident last week at a Northwest Indiana steel plant.
9: The victim has been identified as 28-year-old Jonathan Stepp, a father of six who worked for Phoenix Services and was doing so at the Cleveland Cliff Burns Harbor plant. That's where investigators say he died last week while operating a pot hauler. Details about the accident have not been released. A statement from the International Union of Operating Engineers Local 150 says, in part, the steel and slag industry is dangerous work. This tragedy is a painful reminder we must do everything possible to protect the men and women who perform these jobs every day. Andy Day, News Radio, 105.9 WBBM.
1: Chicago area students can get a free ride on the first day of classes thanks to the area's transit agencies.
0: Metra, Pace, and the Chicago Transit Authority are offering free rides for K-12 students on August 26th, CPS's and many other schools' first day of class. For the rest of the academic school year, students will be able to take advantage of discounted CTA and PACE fares of 75 cents on school days. In making the announcement, CTA's president said, quote, an affordable and convenient ride on the first day can help set the course for a successful school year. 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
1: Day two of the Air and Water Show drew huge crowds to the lakefront despite cloudy weather that delayed the start for about 2 hours. Tony Kuda was watching the show from 360 Chicago on the 94th floor at 875 North Michigan, the former Hancock building.
10: Yesterday, my family and I were at Wrigley Field, so we got to see a couple of the jets going by at Wrigley Field. That was also spectacular, amazing. One of the best things of the summer. 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
1: 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It's 1113. We'll check the five-day forecast from AccuWeather next.
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0: Air conditioning, plumbing, sewer, and electric. And here's meteorologist Brian Thompson.
1: The rest of today will not be as warm as yesterday, and the humidity will be noticeably lower as well, with a partly sunny sky, a high close to 80, mostly clear for tonight, low 65. Now, the humidity will be back on the rise as we head into tomorrow with clouds and some sunshine. Could be a late-day thunderstorm in spots with a high of 81. There will be a better chance for some thunderstorms as we head into tomorrow night. Some of those storms could be heavy enough to cause some ponding on streets and highways. Still humid on Wednesday with times of clouds and sun. There might be a stray thunderstorm, a high of 78. By Thursday and Friday, though, the nice weather returns. We'll have more in the way of sunshine and less in the way of humidity. High temperature near 80 on Thursday and a high of 82 Friday. I'm AccuWeather meteorologist Brian Thompson.
0: Right now in Chicago, we have 73 at O'Hare, 74 at Midway, 72 at the lakefront, and in Glenview, partly sunny, 72. WBBM News Time, 11:16, time for 0.9% financing for 72 months at Heritage Cadillac. It's time for sports. Josh Liss is here. And it's also time for part two of the Crosstown Classic, and the White Sox come into it after taking care of some business in Detroit.
2: Big time, handling their business as a division leader and their nearest division rival, the Tigers, know what it's like to go up against a pretty convincing Sox team that's proven with 39 games to go that it surely is a first-place club. 5.5 games is the difference in the division after wiping out Detroit 7-5. In the three-game sweep, seventh inning, Sox down. Mutataka Murakami lifts a two-run homer to break the tie. 28th of the year, Miguel Vargas also jacks his 28th, and the Sox come to town where they belong, on the other side of the town, and they'll take on the Cubs tonight. Shota Imanaga, Luis Castillo, the matchup. The Cubs lead the NL wild card by 5 games over San Diego and Philadelphia. They've got 37 games left after losing to the Cardinals 11-4. Cubs' Edward Cabrera is dealing with a blister on his finger. He just came off the injured list from a hamstring strain, and Dansby Swanson's likely headed to the IL with an oblique injury. No work for the Bears today. Training camp practice resumes tomorrow. They got a Thursday joint workout in Cincinnati and play the Bengals in a preseason game Saturday night. Josh Liss, News Radio 105.9 WBBM.
0: It's 11:18. 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And here's Trent Erickson.
3: All right, watch it on 53-55, that is, on your southbound side. You're pretty heavy from 159th on down to the Spring Creek Toll Plaza. Cleanup of an earlier crash. It's on the shoulder, but still causing some heavy delays through that area. Your northbound side looks just fine with no issues there. We turn to 53 with more road work to contend with on the southbound side from Kirchhoff down to Algonquin. And it's a bit slow going with this long-term work in the right lane. You've got some work in the right lane on the northbound side, too, through that general area, but we're not seeing any delays with that one. You're looking pretty decent on the Edens as well, in and outbound without any delays. We turn to the Kennedy, which has plenty of them. Nagel to Foster, then North Avenue into the Randolph area. 22 minutes in from O'Hare, 14 from the Edens Junction. Outbound side takes you slow through downtown, then Foster to Sayre at 17 to get to Montrose, and 25 minutes out to the airport. Heavy from North Avenue in the express lanes on the inbound side, too. On the Eisenhower inbounds, clear. Your outbound side slows from Central to Austin. It's 16 minutes to get to Mannheim and 34 minutes out to I-90. If you're on the Stevenson, you're going to be on it for only 17 minutes either way between the Tri-State and DeSoto Lakeshore Drive. This is due because there's no slowdowns at all, both in and outbound, nice and clear. On the 55 through Will County, looking decent. The Dan Ryan in from Cermak Canalport and out to 18th Street. About 15 minutes going to take you either way between 95th and downtown. 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
0: AccuWeather, the forecast for the rest of today: partly sunny, not as warm, with lower humidity and a high of 80. Then tonight, mostly clear, a low of 65. Tomorrow, becoming humid once again with clouds and some sunshine. A late day thunderstorm in spots, a high of 81. Watch for heavy thunderstorms at night that may cause ponding on streets and highways. Right now, we have 73 at O'Hare, 74 at Midway, 72 at the lakefront, and in Glenview, partly sunny, 72. Markets are mixed. The Dow down 145 points, NASDAQ up 21, and the S&P 500 down 10. It's 11:20. And our top story this hour, more than a dozen teenagers are now facing

0: charges after an illegal rave was held at the long-closed Congress Theater. We'll have much more on this story coming up at 11:31. The fire department investigating a pair of suspicious fires over the weekend at businesses in the West Loop. Both took place around 5:45 yesterday morning in the 100 block of North Aberdeen. The location serves as the Museum of Holography during the week and the Mediterranean restaurant on the weekends. The museum's president told ABC News Chicago that two people broke into the building and started the fires. It happened after the business had received some threats. Police are looking for the suspects. It's 11:21.
1: 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One useful strategy is balancing acidic ingredients with milder foods. For example, adding vegetables, whole grains, or lean proteins to a tomato-based meal can help reduce the overall acidity of the dish. Some people also find that adding a small amount of dairy or plant-based alternatives to certain recipes creates a smoother flavor profile. Cooking methods can make a difference as well. Roasting vegetables can bring out natural sweetness, making them seem less sharp and acidic. In some recipes, a small pinch of baking soda may reduce acidity, though it should be used carefully to avoid affecting flavor and texture. For more information, go to loyolamedicine.org/blog. I'm Dr. Nereida Sparza for News Radio 105.9 WBBM.
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0: 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And here's Dan Schwartzman.
8: Hey Rob, here's some good news if you love guacamole. U.S. authorities lifting a security alert that stopped avocado exports out of Mexico. American inspectors are once again on site and certifying the fruit for export to the U.S. Authorities have yet to say what threat triggered the alert 8 days ago. Amazon has reinserted a clause into its user agreement that's aimed at preventing shoppers from filing class action lawsuits against the online retailer. Amazon removed a similar clause 5 years ago after a flood of legal privacy challenges related to its Alexa devices. The company has also fought class action lawsuits over unsafe product claims and for allegedly making it hard to cancel Prime memberships. The user agreement update, though, is not necessarily binding in court. Markets right now continue to be mixed. The Dow is down 0.25%. S&P currently is down a little over 0.1%. The NASDAQ is slightly up. Let's call it essentially flat. With businesses 23 and 53 and in the noon business hour, live from the Bloomberg Newsroom, Dan Schwartzman, News Radio 105.9 WBBM.
0: 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Coming up next, it's 11:25.
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0: It's 11:28. 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And here's Trent Erickson.
18: On the Eisenhower inbound, we've got things closed down between Western and Ashland on the inbound side. Use Roosevelt because we've got police activity going on. Thank you to Ann calling in the WBBM Mercedes-Benz of Hoffman Estates traffic tip line at 855-780-ROAD with the update on it. Again, the Eisenhower inbound completely closed between Western and Ashland. All lanes are blocked with police activity. Use Roosevelt. Outbound side from Central to Des Plaines, you're on the brakes at 17 to get to Mannheim, 35 minutes out to I-90. If you're on the Edens, you're in good shape. If you're on the Kennedy, you're not. You're slow going from Canfield to Nagel, then Division to Randolph. 22 minutes in from O'Hare, 14 from the Edens Junction. Outbound slow through downtown and then Foster to Sayre. 17 minutes to get to Montrose, and then to O'Hare's about 25 minutes now. On the Stevenson, outbound delays only. They go from Kedzie to Cicero, 19 to the Tri-State, and 27 to 355. Dan Ryan in from Cermak Canal Port and out to 18th Street. It's 15 minutes either way between 95th and downtown. I-57 is clear. Bishop Ford slow out from 130th down to the Steel Bridge. That's with long-term work. You're down to two lanes. Heavy going at 18 minutes off the Dan Ryan down to 80-94. DeSable Lakeshore Drive, no problems. The Tri-State, only southbound delays from Cermak down to Ogden. And 355, cleanup of an earlier crash on the shoulder around Spring Creek Toll Plaza, a little heavy from 159th. Next report, 11:38 on News Radio 105.9 WBBM.
0: AccuWeather, the forecast for the rest of today. Partly sunny, not as warm with lower humidity, and a high today of 80. Then tonight, mostly clear skies and a low of 65. Then tomorrow, becoming humid once again with clouds and some sunshine, a late day thunderstorm in spots, a high of 81. Watch for heavy thunderstorms tomorrow night. 73 at O'Hare, 74 at Midway, 72 at the lakefront. It's 11:30.
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0: Good afternoon. I'm Rob Hart. These are the top stories on News Radio WBBM. A second break-in at the shuttered Congress Theater on Milwaukee Avenue in Logan Square leads to the arrests of more than a dozen teens.
20: This is Rachel Pearson. A walk along the lakefront ends in tragedy after three men fall into Lake Michigan.
0: President Trump orders the Pentagon to scale back joint exercises with South Korea. And the Supreme Court rejects for a second time the president's efforts to avoid paying millions of dollars to the writer E. Jean Carroll. WBBM Sports, it's crown two of the Crosstown Classic. The White Sox visit the Cubs at Wrigley Field.

0: business. The markets are mixed. The Dow is down 139 points. NASDAQ up 13. The S&P 500 down 12. We have 73 degrees right now under partly sunny skies. It's 11:31, topping our news at the half hour. 16 teenagers were arrested this weekend at the vacant Congress Theater in the Logan Square neighborhood. Nancy Hardy reports the long-shuttered theater was the site of an even bigger gathering the weekend before.
1: Those arrested for trespassing Friday night were between the ages of 13 and 19. Four also faced reckless conduct charges and two for carrying pellet guns. The former concert site on Milwaukee Avenue has gotten more attention since a local DJ held an illegal rave there August 8th that drew hundreds. Videos on social media show people entering through a side door, tagging the walls with spray paint and dancing. The city shut down the Congress Theater in 2013 for code violations, and it has sat vacant since then as plans for renovations have stalled. Nancy Hardy, News Radio 105.9 WBBM.
0: One man is dead after three people ended up in Lake Michigan late last night.
2: The men were walking near 31st Street Beach around 11 p.m. when they fell into the water. A bystander and firefighters jumped in to help rescue them. One of the men was taken to the University of Chicago Medical Center but later died. A second was hospitalized but is expected to be okay. Authorities haven't released the victim's identity or said what caused the men to fall into the lake. Rachel Pearson, News Radio, 105.9 WBBM.
0: Days after pausing construction on nearly all non-gaming amenities at its $1.7 billion casino complex in River West, Bally's Corporation has issued a warning related to liquidity issues. The warning says the company is pursuing several financing alternatives intended to enhance its liquidity by early next year in order to stay in compliance with lenders. Bally's says the financing issues are related to future developments and unrelated to the slowdown of construction here in Chicago. The U.S. and South Korea have held regular joint military exercises for decades as a drill against any potential attack from North Korea, but President Trump wants to break that tradition.
3: President Trump announced Sunday that he is directing Defense Secretary Pete Hegseth to substantially reduce joint U.S.-South Korean military exercises, citing his, quote, very good relationship with North Korea's Supreme Leader Kim Jong-un. Trump also says the long-standing enemy has been unthreatening and respectful towards America during his presidency. The president's Truth Social post comes 2 days after North Korea threatened a strong response to the drills. Andrea Fuji, ABC News.
0: Today was supposed to be the deadline for the U.S. and Iran to ink a nuclear agreement and permanently end the war. ABC News Chief Washington Correspondent Jonathan Carl with the latest.
4: The war has already claimed the lives of 18 Americans and wounded hundreds of others. Now Iran's military chief is making a new threat, offering a $30,000 bounty for every U.S. service member killed or captured, according to Iranian state media. Democrats are demanding answers and a way out.
0: The expiration of the 60-day deadline is largely symbolic, as both Mr. Trump and Iran's leaders have said in recent weeks that a deal to end the war was basically dead. Hurricane Lala has weakened to a tropical storm after battering the Hawaiian Islands with torrential rain, life-threatening high surf, and damaging winds.
5: At one point, nearly 200,000 customers were without power, including small hospitals having to switch to backup generators. The governor crediting first responders for heroic rescue efforts.
6: They saved lives. They were able to pull an elderly woman out of a tree when her house washed away.
5: Officials say more than 200 structures were damaged or destroyed. The White House says it's monitoring conditions and ready to offer assistance. Lionel Moyes, ABC News, New York.
0: The Supreme Court has rejected for a second time an effort by President Trump to avoid paying millions of dollars to writer E. Jean Carroll for sexually abusing and defaming her. Today, the court declined to reconsider Mr. Trump's appeal of a 2023 jury verdict in a civil suit brought by Carroll. Trump had to pay the writer a $5 million judgment plus interest after the court first rejected his appeal on June 29th. With so much AI-generated content, knowing what's real is not easy. Our newsroom still does it the old-fashioned way. Stories reported by journalists and fact-checked by editors. When accuracy matters, trust WBBM News Radio. It's 11:36. 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
0: 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It's 11:38. Traffic and weather together on the 8s, and here's Trent Erickson.
22: We've got things on the inbound side of the Eisenhower. Tough going. Stop and go from Holman to Ashland, where everybody is forced off of the expressway on the inbound side. All lanes are blocked with police activity. Traffic's diverted at Ashland. You can use Roosevelt in the meantime with everybody else that's using Roosevelt, but you don't have much of another choice there. That's your choice. Outbound side is slow going, passing Route 83. Watch for a reported crash in a lane. 19 minutes to get to Mannheim. 40 minutes if you're headed out to I-90. If you're making your way on the Edens, you won't have any issues. The Kennedy in from Canfield to Nagel, you will have some. There's slowdowns. And then Division to Randolph. 22 minutes in from O'Hare, 14 from the Edens Junction. Back out is slow through Lake to Division and then Lawrence to Sayre. 15 minutes to get to Montrose, 26 minutes out to the airport. The express lanes are headed inbound. They are also slow from Division. Stevenson, you're making your way outbound. A little trouble between California and Cicero. 20 minutes to the Tri-State, 28 out to 355, but no delays on the inbound side or on 55 north or southbound. Dan Ryan slow in from Cermak Canalport, and outbound side doesn't have any delays, so it's 15 minutes in, 12 on your way back out. 57 is clear altogether, so is the inbound side of the Bishop Ford. Outbound side heavy from 130th onto the Steel Bridge. That's due to road work. Long-term stuff, you're down to two lanes. 18 minutes off the Dan Ryan to 8094. Even DeSable Lakeshore Drive is moving right along north and southbound. Tri-State southbound, a slight delays between Cermak and Ogden. Nothing on your northbound travel. Your next report, 1148 on News Radio 105.9 WBBM.
23: WBBM AccuWeather, partly sunny for the rest of today. Not as warm with lower humidity and a high close to 80. We'll have a mostly clear sky for tonight, a low of 65. But the humidity comes back up tomorrow with clouds and some sunshine. Keep an eye out for a late day thunderstorm, a high of 81. There will be a better chance for heavy thunderstorms tomorrow night, which could cause some ponding on roadways. And Wednesday, still humid with some sun and the chance for a thunderstorm, high 78. I'm AccuWeather meteorologist Brian Thompson.
0: Right now in Chicago, we have 73 at O'Hare, 74 at Midway. Freeway, 72 at the Lakefront, Glenview, partly sunny, 72. Markets are mixed. The Dow down 161 points. The NASDAQ up 5. S&P 500 down 13. It's 11:40. A century-old White House replica in the southwest suburbs may be set for demolition.

0: City of Darien has confirmed that it issued a demolition permit for Castle Eden, or the White House, located on the grounds of the Carmelite Spiritual Center. The 123-year-old building is an icon off I-55. It was originally the summer home of noted Illinois politician Martin B. Madden. The City of Darien says the decision to demolish the White House was made solely by the Carmelites and that the city was obligated to issue the permit once it was approved. The Carmelites have not disclosed their plans for the property or a timetable for demolition. Carolina Garibe, News Radio 105.9 WBBM.
1: Madison Square Garden is defending facial recognition scans that track people inside the arena.
2: In a statement, MSG says people have been recognizing each other's faces since the beginning of time. We just do it electronically. It was turned off for Taylor Swift's wedding, notes Michelle Dahl with the Surveillance Technology Oversight Project.
3: Clearly, this technology is not actually that necessary for security.
2: New York City Council member Shahana Hanif says MSG tracked a trans woman minute by minute around the arena because they didn't want her on the Jumbotron. Wayne Cabot, ABC News.
1: President Trump says vandals are to blame for large areas of dead grass in the National Mall near the World War II Memorial, in the same spot where the president had a stage built and hosted crowds for his July 4th celebration. The president made the accusation on social media without saying why he believes it was the work of vandals rather than trampled turf from the 4th of July festivities. Trump has repeatedly blamed vandals for damage due to his renovation projects in Washington, often without evidence and sometimes despite opposing accounts from his own officials. It's 11:42. We'll check the top trending stories coming up next.
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1: Governor Pritzker on Friday signed the new law that will allow more homeowners to access financial relief if their home is flooded. It comes as opponent Darren Bailey criticizes the governor's response to recent extreme storms throughout the state. Illinois has seen a record number of tornadoes this year. More than 200 have been reported in 2026. Only Texas has seen that many in a single year. To read more about this story, go to WBBMNewsRadio.com. Corgis from around the world gathered in Lithuania over the weekend for the annual International Corgi Race. 150 of the short-legged dogs competed in a costume parade, the smartest nose and loudest bark contests. Corgis and their owners came from the U.S., Britain, Germany, Ukraine, Poland, and Latvia to compete in the event. WBBM News Time, 11:46. It's time for sports. Josh Liss is here. It's no corgi race, but the Crosstown Classic at Wrigley Field tends to attract its own fair share of attention.
14: Absolutely. Its clash begins tonight. The NL Wildcard leading Cubs host the AL Central leading White Sox, who ride in hot. The Sox expanding that division lead to 5.5 games after completing a sweep in Detroit. The Cubs stumble again, 3-4, with a blowout loss to St. Louis, 11-4. And Dansby Swanson, their ace shortstop, is likely injured list bound with an oblique issue. Tonight, the favored Cubs use Shota Imanaga. He's been dominating, 4-1 with a 2.15 ERA over his last five starts. Shota, in his last 29 and a third innings pitch, he's only walked two. The Cubs are up against Luis Castillo, who's 1-0 in a couple of outings with the Sox since the trade, but has 9 career starts at Wrigley Field from when he was with the Reds. And the Cubs host the Sox tonight at 7 here at 104.3 The Score. College football kicks off next week. The first AP poll of the season is out. Ohio State number 1, fellow Big Ten Oregon number 2, then Georgia and Notre Dame at number 4. More Big Ten teams: USC 14, Michigan 15, Washington 17, Penn State 18, Iowa 22. There's Illinois with 9 votes short of the poll, 33rd overall. The universe has been trying to humble Scottie Scheffler all year. Number 1 of the golf rankings in points chase, but with only 1 win all season. And when it looks like Scheffler's about to stretch his lead in the PGA playoff opening St. Jude Classic, his third hole bunker shot doinks off a sprinkler head into the drink. Tragicomic ricochet shrinks Scheffler's lead to a single shot. His response is ruthless. Burying the field and runner-up Siwoo Kim by 8 shots, Scheffler banks a combined $26.6 million. The top 50 advance to the BMW Championship in St. Louis this week. 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
1: It's 11:48. 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And here's Trent Erickson.
15: Slowdowns on the Eisenhower. It's jammed, as a matter of fact, inbound. This is going to be from Independence to before Ashland. Earlier police activity had everybody shut down and shoved off at Ashland because of that. We still have things jammed, but the police activity's been lifted, so the lanes are back open again. But it's just a backup that takes some time to clear out. 44 minutes in from I-90 now, 26 from the Mannheim area. Outbound side heavy, passing Route 83. That's a report of a crash in a lane. 16 to get to Mannheim, but 41 minutes out to I-90. Making your way on the Edens, you're clear. Making your way on the Kennedy, reported crash in a lane just before Ogden. It's heavy from North Avenue, jammed into the before Ogden area. 22 minutes in from O'Hare from the Edens Junction, 14 minutes. Back out slow Lake to Division, then Lawrence to Sayre. It's 15 to get to Montrose and 26 minutes out to O'Hare. Express lanes, they're about the inbound slide slows from about the Vision into the Hubbard Street Tunnel, or into the Ohio Street feeder, that is, close to the tunnel. You're heavy going in and that in the express lanes. If you're on the 190 extension, you won't have any problems in or out of the terminals at O'Hare. Stevenson, no problems inbound, but outbound you do have some between Central or California and Cicero. 20 minutes to get to the Tri-State 28 out to 355. Dan Ryan, inbound slow Cermak Canalport into Roosevelt. 15-minute trip in from 95th Street now, clear on your way out. Bishop Ford, long-term work out of the outbound side, slows 130th down to the Steel Bridge. Kind of heavy. 19 minutes off the Dan Ryan to get down to 80-94. 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
1: AccuWeather, the forecast for the rest of today: partly sunny, not as warm, with lower humidity and a high of 80. Then tonight, mostly clear, low of 65. Tomorrow, becoming humid once again with clouds and some sunshine, a late day thunderstorm in spots, a high of 81. Watch for heavy thunderstorms at night that may cause ponding on streets and highways. Right now, we have 73 at O'Hare, 74 at Midway, 72 at the lakefront, and in Glenview, partly sunny, 72 going up to 80. Markets are lower. The Dow is down 188 points, NASDAQ down 11, and the S&P 500 down 15. It's 11:50.
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1: A former White Sox pitcher whose medical comeback changed baseball died over the weekend.
16: Tommy John spent seven seasons with the White Sox during a major league career that stretched from 1963 to 1989. After tearing a ligament in his pitching elbow, John agreed to an experimental reconstruction that doctors gave only a 1 in 100 chance of succeeding. He returned to the mound, then won 164 more games, while thousands of professional and amateur players later underwent the procedure bearing his name. John died at his Florida home at 83 years old. Sarah Herrera, News Radio 105.9 WBBM.
1: New research shows that having a positive relationship with a dog can help teens deal with social stress.
17: It's long been known that pet ownership can be beneficial for children, and researchers at Tufts University in Boston say it can be an especially positive experience for adolescents struggling with social anxiety. Investigators analyzed survey data from more than 500 American kids ages 13 to 17 with high levels of social anxiety and found that companionship with a dog and caring for a dog's needs are associated with more adaptive coping skills. It's an encouraging finding and something doctors say warrants further study. Sherry Preston, ABC News.
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1: It's 11:53, business news from Bloomberg. The markets are lower. The Dow is down 198 points, NASDAQ down 17, S&P 500 down 17. 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
22: Hey, Rob. Bad news for pharma giant AstraZeneca as it has stopped a clinical trial of an experimental drug for lung cancer after it did not help fight the disease better than existing therapies. The medicine was not faring better than the current blockbuster Keytruda. The drug maker, though, does plan to continue to study the medicine in other cancers, including mesothelioma. Some of the largest oil companies in the world are dialing back their shale spending, in essence choosing profits over pumping. Chevron, ConocoPhillips, and Occidental are among the companies cutting their spending on drilling and fracking in the U.S. Instead, they're using windfall from high crude prices to boost shareholder returns and pay down debt. The Chinese fast food online retailer Shein Global is looking to begin selling stock to the public for the first time through a Hong Kong exchange. The company is looking to be valued at around $27 billion. Since reaching a valuation of around $100 billion back in 2022, its value has plummeted as growth slowed in the wake of tariffs and competition. With business at 23 and 53 and in the noon business hour, from the Bloomberg Newsroom, Dan Schwartzman, News Radio 105.9 WBBM.
1: The police activity on the Eisenhower cleaning up. Traffic and weather together coming up next. It's 11:55.
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0: 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Rolly Romero versus Teofimo Lopez. August 22nd.
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1: It's 11:58. Traffic and weather together on the 8s, and here's Trent Erickson.
15: Got the Kennedy on the inbound side really jamming things up from Armitage to before Ogden now. It is solid going, and just a crash reported with a semi involved in the center lane. 24 minutes in from O'Hare and building 15 from the Edens Junction. On the way out, it's slow from Lake to Division, then Foster to Sayers, 16 minutes to get to Montrose, 26 out to O'Hare. The Ike inbound, Costner to Sacramento, you're slow going, 38 minutes coming in from I-90-20 for Manheim, but at least the lanes are back open again after some police activity around Ashland. At least that's cleared and the lanes are back open again. Reported crash on the outbound side, making things heavy passing Route 83. That's in a lane as well. It's 16 minutes to get to Manheim, 40 minutes out to I-90. And the Stevenson's moving slow on the outbound side, California to Cicero, 20 minutes to the tri-state, 28 out to 355. Your next report at 12:08 on News Radio 105.9 WBBM.
1: Back to the forecast for the rest of today. Partly sunny, not as warm, lower humidity, a high of 80. Then tonight, mostly clear and a low of 65. 73 at O'Hare, 74 at Midway, 72 at the lakefront.
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1: Coming up at the noon business hour, it's a busy week on Wall Street with major retailers reporting earnings and new numbers on housing and jobs. Some Chicago area employers ramping up hiring as fall approaches. Plus a hearing today related to Nick Reiner, accused of stabbing his parents, Rob and Michelle Reiner, to death. Details ahead from ABC News. Sports: Cubs and White Sox bring the Crosstown Classic to the North Side tonight. Business: markets are lower. The Dow is down 225 points, NASDAQ down 20, and the S&P 500 down 18. AccuWeather says for the rest of today, partly sunny, not as warm, lower humidity, a high of 80. 73 right now under partly sunny skies at O'Hare, 72 at the lakefront. ABC News is next. It's 12 o'clock.
32: From ABC News, I'm Chuck Sievertson. The hearing's taking place related to Nick Reiner, accused of stabbing his parents, Rob and Michelle Reiner, to death last December. ABC's Trevor Ault.
33: He has pleaded not guilty. He's been appointed a public defender, but he wants access to more than $500,000 of that trust fund that he says he's owed because he wants to use that money for his legal defense. But a financial steward for the trust fund argues there is a piece of California law known as the Slayer Statute that prevents a person from receiving trust fund money from a person they intentionally and feloniously killed.
32: The Supreme Court has refused for a final time to review its denial of a President Trump appeal. It upholds the $5 million judgment that Trump ended up paying E. Jean Carroll after being found liable for sexual abuse and defamation. ABC's Sherry Preston.
5: The president's petition in the first E. Jean Carroll suit, however, the one worth $83 million, alleging defamation, is still pending. In that appeal, Trump is alleging he is immune from prosecution from the comments he made about Carroll because they were made in an official capacity. And as president, he cannot be held liable for them.
32: Opening statements underway in Las Vegas for the murder trial of the man accused of killing hip-hop star Tupac Shakur 30 years ago. Dwayne Keffi D. Davis, used to be a gang leader, is charged. In Las Vegas, ABC's Alex Stone.
7: This is a moment that many people thought, many of Tupac Shakur's fans thought, would never get to this point. I was just talking to a man who showed up here among the fans who have shown up of Shakur, and he said he just wants to know what justice is in this case, and he wants to see what the evidence they've got against Davis is.
32: The deal that President Trump signed.

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9: It's 12:03 on Monday afternoon, August 17th. Good afternoon. Thanks for joining us on the Noon Business Hour. I'm Rob Hart. 75 degrees right now in Chicago under partly sunny skies, going up to 80. Partly sunny today, not as warm with lower humidity, but we could see some thunderstorms again tomorrow. The details in the complete forecast from AccuWeather coming up in just a couple of minutes. The markets are lower at this hour. Let's get the latest now on trading from Bloomberg and Dan Schwartzman.
10: Rob, Wall Street traders are sending stocks and bonds wavering as Middle East violence has once again flared up, stoking fears about an escalation of the war that has jolted global markets. Following the S&P 500's longest weekly advance since May, the gauge has been fluctuating and is currently down a little over 18 points or 0.25%. The Dow's down 214 points or 0.4%. The Nasdaq currently down 25 points. That's down about 0.1%. Rob, back to you.
9: 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The fall hiring season is here and opportunity may be knocking. We'll cover that in our next segment. But first, the busy week ahead on Wall Street includes new numbers on housing and jobs, while major retailers like Walmart and Target report earnings, putting the health of the U.S. consumer in the spotlight. We welcome in Brian Westbury, Chief Economist, First Trust Advisors in Wheaton. Brian, thanks for joining us today on the Noon Business Hour. Let's start out with the numbers that are already out. The Empire State Manufacturing Survey is out, the strongest number in 5 years, indicating that those supply chains are humming.
11: Yes, they are, Rob. It's one of the things that I always remind people today is that these data centers that we're building for AI are truly driving growth. In other words, about 15 to 20% of the economy, which is data centers right now, they're growing 15 to 20% a year. The rest of the economy isn't growing quite as fast. And that's just something to remember. It reminds me a little bit of the housing boom of the early 2000s and the dot-com boom when we were laying all that fiber optic cable during the late 1990s. If you kind of take out of that one big sector, either fiber optic cable or then housing or now data centers, the economy's growing, but it's not growing quite as fast as it looks on the surface.
9: And when we talk about the Empire State Manufacturing Survey, does this cover only New York State, or is it more of a broader examination of manufacturing conditions in the Northeast?
11: Yeah, it's really the Northeast. It'll have some New Jersey.

0: there. There is a Philadelphia Fed index, but I'm sure this includes some Pennsylvania as well. So it is that northeast sector of the economy. And yes, part of it is housing. Part of it is just we're probably onshoring some production because of tariffs. But a lot of this is electrical equipment, corrugated metal, all the things, steel, all the things that you need to build these data centers. And we are investing somewhere between $700 billion and $1 trillion in these data centers this year. So it's having an impact on manufacturing in all parts of the economy.
1: Some of the highlights of the upcoming week include a report on housing starts tomorrow, Thursday, leading economic indicators and jobless claims. That's a weekly number. But then we have the minutes from the most recent Fed meeting on Wednesday. And what are Fed watchers, what do they want to see?
0: Yeah, so right now there's a big divide between those people who think we ought to be raising interest rates and those who think we ought to be lowering interest rates. So on the raising interest rate side, we did have a pickup of inflation during, after the original invasion of Iran, and then that continues to, it's off and on and off and on, and so oil prices have stayed elevated, but the last 2 months of inflation data have been really calm. In fact, negative 2 months ago. So I would argue that right now interest rates are likely to stay flat because there's kind of an equal argument on each side. And then that brings me to one last point. I think people have underappreciated, if you will, the impact that immigration has had on the U.S. So for the 4 years prior to Trump, we had somewhere between 2 to 2.5 million immigrants coming into the United States every year. Since then, the last 18 months, it's not hard to make an argument that we've had a slight net negative immigration number. And then what this is doing, it's having an impact on wages, lower income jobs are seeing wages rise faster than higher income jobs. We are also seeing the demand for housing fall. And what's happening is rental costs are going down. So all of that is also a reason for keeping interest rates stable. So there's a lot going on in the economy today. We are growing. Inflation appears to be at least calming down a little bit. And I would argue the Fed actually ends up staying on the sidelines for the rest of this year.
1: 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And here's Trent Erickson.
2: Now, things are stop and go on the Kennedy on the inbound side. Fullerton to before Ogden, a reported semi-crash blocking multiple center lanes. And Gapers delays on the outbound side. Take you to Ogden and then Foster to Sayre. Another delay 31 minutes in from O'Hare now. 20 minutes from the Edens Junction. 16 and 26 on your way back out. And that earlier crash on the outbound side of the Eisenhower around Route 83 has been cleared. Just a little slow approaching the area. 16 to get to Mannheim. 34 out to I-90. Your next report at 12:18 on News Radio 105.9 WBBM.
1: Back here with the forecast for the rest of today. Partly sunny, not as warm, lower humidity, and a high of 80, 75 right now at O'Hare. Markets are lower. The Dow is down 204 points. NASDAQ down 32. The S&P 500 down 20. It's 1210.
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1: As summer winds down, fall can be prime time for a job search with Chicago employers ramping up hiring and candidates refocusing. Joining us on the Village of Bedford Park business line, reminding you to bring your business home is Jason Wachtel, Managing Partner, J.W. Michaels & Company. Jason, thank you for joining us today. And that could be music to the ears of some job seekers who may be frustrated by this low-fire, low-hire economy. That jump across the street is proving to be more difficult compared to recent years. And what can people expect this fall?
4: Well, what we've been seeing at J.W. Michaels is the hiring has picked up this year significantly where it was previous. So as a

0: company, we're seeing a lot of new opportunities come in August, where generally this is the dead time of year. So I'm very optimistic that if what we're seeing in August is really ramping up, after Labor Day is sort of the final push of hiring, and we expect it to be a very busy fall winter of hiring.
1: Now, if you want to take advantage of this environment, and it's been a couple of years since you were in the recruiting playing field, what are some things you have to do?
0: The first thing I would do, I would not wait until after Labor Day. If you're looking for a job, this is a great time to get your resume updated. Go to Indeed, Monster, LinkedIn, all the normal job sites, and get your resume out there. You might not get a response right now, but after Labor Day, when everybody's back to work and people have to have their numbers, they have to hire before the end of the year or they lose the headcount, this is the time where you put it in there, because when you get back from Labor Day, the hiring really starts.
1: Now, what are some things that you can do to make sure your resume is optimized for 2026? Because there's been so much discussion about AI screening tools, even AI first round interviewers. What can you do to make sure that you are built for this era?
0: So what we've seen with AI, if you're applying to the biggest companies, then you might have experience dealing with AI from a recruiting perspective. But most companies outside of the Amazons of the world, your first round interview is going to be with a human being. But putting that aside, you need to have some kind of AI knowledge. Every company is either using AI or is about to use AI. And if you want to separate yourself from your competition, make sure you are AI fluent, whatever that may mean for that person, so you can use that as an advantage going to the new company versus being at a disadvantage.
1: And then when it comes to really updating your LinkedIn profile or even updating your resume, when it comes to crafting that profile or crafting that resume, how much weight should be given or time to narrative versus accomplishments?
0: It's a good question. I think if I was applying for a job today, I'd want to, whatever job you're in, you'd want to mention how you were efficient, how you saved money for the company, and also, no matter what job it is, how you have been able to embrace AI. Those three key indicators will be something that everybody should have on their resume, no matter what job you're applying for, and it will definitely give you a leg up versus somebody who doesn't include that in their resume.
1: And then let's talk about the power of networking versus applying to jobs online. Even though you can fill out thousands of applications online, how does that one cup of coffee potentially supercharge your search?
0: So what we tell candidates who are looking for jobs, looking for a job is a second full-time job if you are currently employed. So yes, you should spend every day going online, applying to jobs, but you should say, I want to have three or four impactful meetings in person, whether it's coffee, lunch, drink, or someone's office, because if you can meet that person in person, that is so much more effective than just applying online. So looking for a job, you got to be diligent online, but you should set a goal of meeting three or four people, let's say, in person for networking perspective. And that is the way, if I was conducting my job search, that's how I would want to do that.
1: And then lastly, Jason, before you take the jump, what are some questions you need to ask yourself about what you want out of that new job?
0: So what I always like to do is I like to put a list together of, on the left side, what's positive about my job, on the right side, what's negative upon my job. And when you're applying for the new job, you want to make sure that the negatives that you currently have are more positives in the other place. It can't just be about money, because that's sort of a dangerous perspective. You want to have the money make sense for you, but you also want to have a job that the parts that you don't like about your current job are not going to be the same things you don't like about the new job.
1: Jason Wachtel, Managing Partner, J.W. Michaels & Company in Chicago. Thank you for joining us today. Coming up next, shoppers are showing up, but sometimes it feels like no one's interested in helping out. We'll explain that. It's 12:15.
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15: Kennedy, on your inbound side, heavy in spots from Diversey to past Ogden with an earlier crash that's been cleared out of the way. All lanes are open again. 29 minutes in from O'Harris, 18 minutes from the Edens Junction. Outbound delays go to Division, then Foster to Sayre, 18 to get to Montrose. 26 minutes out to the airport. The express lanes are headed inbound. They'll save you two. They're nice and clear for you altogether. So is the Edens in either direction you choose. On the Eisenhower inbound from Damon to the Jane Byrne interchange, you're heavy in spots. It's 35 minutes in from I-90 from Mannheim 17. About the same back out time-wise. It's slow from Central to before Harlem. Stevenson in from Cicero to Kedzie is heavy. Slow out from Pulaski to Cicero. 21 coming in from the Tri-State up to DeSable Lakeshore Drive. How about that same trip back out only takes you 19 and 27 to get to 355. Dan Ryan in from Cermak Canal Port is slow going. 15 minutes in from 95th is clear on your way back out. 57 is clear. The Bishop Ford inbound is too. Up on side is not. From 130th down to the Steel Bridge, long-term work has you down to two lanes. 18 minutes off the Dan Ryan down to 8094. The DeSable Lakeshore Drive looks sharp north and southbound. Just a couple pockets through Grant Park. It's spotlight, stoplight related. On the Tri-State southbound delays from Cermak down to Ogden, it's pretty heavy. Nothing on your northbound travel, and the rest of the tollways remain clear and calm. 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
1: AccuWeather forecast for the rest of today. Partly sunny, not as warm, with lower humidity and a high of 80, going down to 65 tonight. 75 right now at O'Hare, Midway, and the Lakefront. Markets are lower. The Dow is down down 189 points. The NASDAQ is down 61. S&P 500 down 24. It's 1221.
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1: Retailers spend plenty of time worrying about online competition, but the bigger problem may be what customers experience once they actually go into the physical store. We talked to Bob Fibb, CEO of the Retail Doctor in New York. Bob, thank you for joining us today. And this is something a lot of people say they experience when they go into a brick and mortar store, maybe that has been dealing with cutbacks and really, you know, making operations leaner to face online competition. And then they find the experience is so unpleasant, they don't go back. So let's talk about the dollars and cents of customer service.
16: Well, that's interesting because you're describing my new book, The Sales Floor Problem, why the money you're losing isn't coming from Amazon, it's walking out your front door. And, you know, this all started from me being in a department store last January, and I walked in and I was going to buy a top coat. And I walked around through 9 or 10 different people, whether they were on their phones or looking the other way. Didn't really want to help me. And I finally found a guy who looked up and he said, welcome. I'm like, that's good enough. So I bought the top coat, walked out the front door, and the doorman said, hey, sir, can I get you a taxi? And I was like, sure. So I made a video, though, before I got in the taxi, and I posted on LinkedIn. Within an hour, there were 1,000 comments, 55,000 views within a day, excuse me. Everyone saying the same thing. This is why I don't go back to stores. And yet, we are finding that people are buying things on marketplaces and used in all kinds of places. They're buying the brand. They just don't want to buy it in the store. And so the opportunity for retailers is fix the experience, and you probably fix your fortunes. But coming up with more discounts and more ways to say we value you, and yet you've experienced, I'm sure, when you walk into a store, they could care less.
1: Well, very quickly, Bob, thinking back to the grand old days of Marshall Fields in Chicago, where it was much the philosophy of give the lady what she wants. And if you were a salesperson there, I would imagine you went through a very extensive training course before you went on the floor. And trying to save money on customer service, how much leakage do you experience because you don't have that very assertive style of customer service?
16: Well, if you figure that a good store is converting 20% of the visitors to buy something, and that would be a great store, that would be great margin. That means 80% of people walked out your front door. For an average store, if you figure you multiply that, just a 5% increase, and we're talking like $3 to $5 million. It's huge, but people are harder to manage. And so the bean counters say, you know, cut them back, we'll manage it to our traffic. And yet you look at the smart retailers that have been out there, whether that's going to be, you certainly can look outside of retail now. I think, well, you could look at a Chick-fil-A, you could look at Costco, you could look at Trader Joe's. There are various other formats where they realize people are important to this business. And to your point, where would Marshall Fields be if they hadn't gotten distracted when Macy's bought them? Bob, and kind of went down too.
1: Bob Fibb, CEO of the Retail Doctor in New York. Thank you for joining us. Check out his book, The Sales Floor Problem. The sales you're missing aren't to Amazon, but they're walking out your front door. Let's check business news from Bloomberg, and here's Dan Schwartzman.
17: Rob, let's start off with the markets. The Dow down 240 points, or close to 0.5%. S&P's down 28 points, or 0.33%. NASDAQ down 69 points, a drop of 0.25%. 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
18: Good afternoon, Dan. Bullish sentiment in a big way for corn and soybeans to start the week. The past 3 days of heavy rain appear to have taken a large toll on key corn and soybean producing areas. Late August rallies are very rare in the grain markets. Corn up 7, soybeans up 24. Logan Kimmel, Roach Ag Marketing, Naperville.
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1: Hey, it's 12:28. Traffic and weather together on the 8s, and here's Trent Erickson.
15: We got a reported crash working and making things jammed up on the Indiana Toll Road eastbound just before Grant, so look for it. 8094, a slight delay eastbound of Bishop Ford over to Broadway we're going to find. And then we've got delays as well if you're traveling on the Bishop Ford on the outbound side. This is due to road work going on, long-term stuff, and down to 2 lanes, 130th down to the Steel Bridge on the outbound side. You're pretty heavy, 18 minutes off the Dan Ryan to get down to 8094. Making your way on the Edens, you're just fine. In and outbound at a 15-minute pace between Lake Cook and the Kennedy Junction. On the Kennedy itself, Cumberland, you're heavy going into Harlem and then Armitage to the Jane Byrne Interchange. 29 minutes in from O'Hare now, 18 from the Edens Junction. Your way back out slows to Armitage and then Foster to Sayre. It's 18 minutes to get to Montrose and 28 minutes out to O'Hare. Express lanes are headed inbound still. They're about 2 minutes faster and they're clear. Over the local lanes, you're going to save a couple of minutes there. Eisenhower from Damon to the Jane Byrne Interchange, heavy going. In spots, it's 35 minutes in from I-90, 17 from Mannheim. Back out is 19 to get to Mannheim and 37 out to I-90. So from Central to before Harlem. Delays on the Stevenson, in from Cicero to Kedzie. 21 from the Tri-State in. It's outbound side where you're taking 20 minutes to get to the Tri-State. 28 out to 355, slow from Damon to about Cicero. Your next traffic report at 12:38 on News Radio 105.9 WBBM.
1: AccuWeather forecast for the rest of today. Partly sunny, not as warm, lower humidity, a high of 80. Then tonight, mostly clear and a low of 65. 75 right now at O'Hare, Midway, and at the lakefront at 12:30.
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1: Good afternoon. I'm Rob Hart. These are the top stories on News Radio WBBM. The city of Chicago holds the first of 5 public meetings tonight in its search for a new police superintendent. President Trump faces new criticism for his business dealings. How clearing clutter can simplify your life and finances. It's Stock Picker Monday, but today we take a different approach. Skip the picks and own the market. business. The markets are lower today. The Dow down 248 points. NASDAQ down 77. The S&P 500 down 29. 75 degrees right now in Chicago under partly sunny skies. It's 12:31. Topping our news at the half hour. Chicago's Public Safety Commission holding its first public meeting tonight as part of its search for a new police superintendent. The so-called listening session is set for 6:30 at Malcolm X College in the West Side. Participants will be able to share leadership qualities they want to see in the police department's new leader after Superintendent Larry Snelling retired last month. Tonight's meeting is the first of five scheduled listening sessions through September 10th. President Trump is facing new criticism for his business dealings after his own Treasury Department approved a bank charter for a crypto company run by the Trump family. A Trump appointee at the Treasury Department granted the preliminary approval to World Liberty Financial, and financial experts say it's a conflict of interest. More from ABC's Jay O'Brien.
0: Started in the months before Trump returned to the White House, World Liberty used to list the president, his sons, his Middle East envoy Steve Witkoff, and Witkoff's sons on its website. The page appears to have since been removed. The firm's deals, including in the Middle East, have helped Trump's personal gains from crypto balloon, earning upwards of $1.4 billion from his family crypto businesses alone last year, according to his financial disclosures.
1: The White House denies any potential conflict and says the president has his assets in a trust. It's 12:32 as the Noon Business Hour continues, sponsored by FinishingChicago.com. Markets are lower today. Welcome in Gary Kaltbaum, President Kaltbaum Capital Management in Orlando. You can find him online at GaryK.com. Gary, thank you for joining us today on the Noon Business Hour. And the markets are slightly lower today. And how much of this is more profit-taking from last week, and how much of this is a little bit of Iran war anxiety?
2: Oh, I think there may be something else working, my friend. The 30-year yield is now above, got to go back 19 years now, and the 10-year yield is getting close. This is not good news. I've been a big believer that the direction of interest rates are a half of the market, the other half being earnings. And I guess sometimes you can go 60-40, 40-60. And when you have a government running $40 trillion of debt and $2.2 trillion deficit this year, I'm wondering if it's waking up to it. I hope I am wrong. I say that because inflation, at least the rate of inflation, has come down. So bonds should probably not be doing this, but they are. And I can promise you, if they continue higher, that will provide a headwind. I'm watching the 10-year yield. I don't want it going through 4.8%, and especially through 5%, because I think that's a pretty big psychological number. I think today, most definitely in the market, is feeling the brunt of it right now.
1: We do have a number of earnings reports this week that you might as well call a heat check on the quote-unquote real economy, and that is when the retailers step up to the plate. We have Walmart, we have Home Depot, and Lowe's. And what do you want to see out of those quarterly reports that indicate the consumer is still strong?
2: Yeah, and I think you also have a Target also. So that pretty much matters. First and foremost, I do not like the way the retail stocks are acting. A lot of them are turning very bearish right now. The last retail number we got was not in good shape. Plus, the amount of credit card debt out there is at record high. So definitely something to watch. What you always want to see is guidance from these companies and what the guidance is. And if they provide light, I think the market's already telling you that there's some issues with the consumer this second. And again, if interest rates keep going up, not good. And oil prices now are still, you know, above the $80 mark, and that's not great shape. I think I filled up yesterday at $4.15. Last year it was $3.15. And when you add that up for the average consumer out there, as well as petroleum, how many products are made with it, it does matter. So again, oil and yields are going to really dictate some policy. By the way, great earnings reports out of Wall Street.
1: Gary Kulpbaum, President, Kulpbaum Capital Management in Orlando. Thank you for joining us today on the Noon Business Hour. You can find him at GaryK.com. Coming up next, why decluttering today could make downsizing tomorrow that much easier. It's 1236.
3: Hi there.
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15: On the Kennedy inbound from Cumberland to Harlem, you're pretty heavy, then Fullerton to Randolph, you've got delays. 30 minutes in from O'Hare, coming in from the Edens Junction on the Kennedy is going to be about 19 minutes. Outbound side takes you 18 to get to Montrose, 29 out to O'Hare. Flow from Madison out to North Avenue, Lawrence to Sayre. 190 extension's clear. Eisenhower is not. It's slow in from Western to the Jane Byrne Interchange. In spots, it's 37 minutes in from I-90, 19 from Mannheim. Outbound delays take you Cicero to Harlem, spots as well. 18 minutes to get to Mannheim, 36 out to I-90. Stevenson starting to fill in Central to Kedzie inbound. 23 in from the tri-state, about the same back out. And slow from California to Cicero, 30 minutes to 355. If you're on the Dan Ryan, you'll be on it for 16 minutes in from 95th Street. Same goes for your outbound side. Slow in from Cermak Canalport to Roosevelt. Outbound delays go to 18th Street, then Garfield down to the Skyway. Your next traffic report comes your way at 1248 on News Radio 105.9 WBBM.
1: AccuWeather forecast for the rest of today. Partly sunny, not as warm, with lower humidity and a high of 80. And then tonight, mostly clear, a low of 65. 75 right now at O'Hare and Midway, 72 at the lakefront. Markets are lower. The Dow is down 322 points. NASDAQ down 75. S&P 500 down 32. It's 1239.
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1: 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Lisa, thank you for joining us today on the Noon Business Hour. And I don't think we really appreciate how much stuff we truly have until you have to move. And then you realize, wow, there was a lot of stuff in that closet or a lot of stuff on that shelf. And that clutter that you have that you probably haven't looked at in decades, that could potentially cost you a lot of time and a lot of money.
3: Yeah, you are so right about that. And it is a, I want to say it's a growing problem, but I think the problem's been there for a long time. We're just finally realizing it because our population that's kind of aging out of their homes and needing to make some changes has all arrived at the same time, right? The largest generation or one of the largest generations is now 80 years old. And a lot of them can't stay where they are, and their adult children are like, oh my gosh, what are we going to do, right?
1: And then what's the psychology, though, behind keeping all of your stuff? Because either it's just you don't have the time to really tackle your clutter, or even though it's not quite a hoarding situation, some people always find some sort of sentimental value in all sorts of tchotchkes they have around the house. So how do you break that mindset?
3: Oh, gosh, you know, it's such an individual thing. And when we meet with people, it runs the gamut. But the reality is that we think it grows overnight, that it actually multiplies itself. And I say that lovingly, because when adult children get to the home and say, oh my gosh, where did this come from, right? So, yeah, I mean, part of it is gifts. We gave our parents gifts for years and years, and they started these Department 56 collections or Yadros, Hummels, depending on their age, and they loved them. And so for every birthday and Mother's Day and every occasion imaginable, we gave them another one. And now there are 150. And what, you know, we can't get 50 cents for a Hummel. So when you say, you know, that it's expensive, it is, because the reality is that cleaning it out and organizing it, maybe getting rid of it, can sometimes cost more than you're going to get for it. And it's a dance.
1: So
3: yeah.
1: What are some things that you can do either in the here and now as an older adult or as the child of an older adult to make sure that you're not dealing with that clutter later on, and also get rid of that clutter in such a way that maybe your chief concern is, well, I don't want all this stuff to go into a landfill. Is there something you can do to make sure it has a second life with someone?
3: Yes. Donation, estate sales. We talked about estate sales before, and that's a beautiful way to actually make some real money on the items that you have. The problem is you can't really live in your home and have an estate sale at the same time. It's tough to do that. So donating is a great way to do it. I think that bringing in an organizing expert, somebody who can help you go through it if your adult children aren't available or can't help you. Maybe they don't live close enough. Maybe you don't want to burden them, which is one of the reasons that people put this off so long, is that there just is a, you know, there's a, time is a commodity, right? And we don't have enough of it. So it's tough to answer your question in a blanket way. But I think bringing someone in to help, we always tell people, if you want to start this project on your own, start in a less emotional space, like a guest room closet that maybe has wrapping paper and old shoes and things that aren't super sentimental. Start with that. Get yourself a couple bags or boxes, one that's like keep and another that is discard, and start with, you know, eat that elephant one bite at a time. Don't get too crazy. Start with small projects if you're able, and work your way into those more sentimental projects that might involve reminiscing, right? Photos, family photos, or, you know, maybe items left if you've lost a loved one who's passed on, and it's been really hard to maybe go through their clothing or go through their dresser. There's a lot of circumstances that affect the way we approach this.
1: 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Thank you for joining us today on the Noon Business Hour. Join us at this time tomorrow for Travel Tuesday. And still to come, why doing less with your investments could make you more money. It's 1245.
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12: It's 12:48, traffic and weather together on the 8th, and here's Trent Erickson.
13: Okay, we've got delays, Rob, if you're traveling on the Kennedy on the inbound side from Cumberland to Foster and then spots from Fullerton to the Jane Byrne interchange. It's 28 minutes in from O'Hare, 17 from the Edens Junction. Back out to North Avenue is slow, then Lawrence to Sayre. 20 minutes to get to Montrose, 31 out to O'Hare. On the Eisenhower inbound from Western to the Jane Byrne interchange, slow going. It's 39 in from I-90 from Mannheim, 21, 24 on your way back out to Mannheim, 42 to get to I-90. Stevenson, slow in from Kedzie, Cicero to Kedzie. It's 22 minutes in from the Tri-State. Same goes for your outbound sides, 30 minutes out to 355. Slow from Damon to roughly Cicero. Dan Ryan, slow in from Cermak Canal Port out to 18th Street. Garfield down to the Skyway, 16 in from 95th Street. Say an 18-minute trip back out. I-57's clear. Bishop Ford out from 130th to Bobie and Woods. Slow with two down to two lanes because it's heavy through there due to road work. 18 minutes off the Dan Ryan to 80-94. Your next report at 12:58. 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
12: AccuWeather forecast for the rest of today. Partly sunny, not as warm with lower humidity, a high of 80. We have 75 right now at O'Hare and Midway. Markets are lower. The Dow is down 296 points. NASDAQ down 71. And the S&P 500 is down 30. It's 12:50.
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12: It's Stock Picker Monday. We spend a lot of time talking about individual stocks and trying to find that one company that could make us a lot of money. But for most investors, a much simpler strategy may ultimately prove to be more successful. Joining us on the Village of Bedford Park business line, reminding you to bring your business home, is Mark Hulbert, investment columnist for the Wall Street Journal, Barron's and MarketWatch.com. Thank you for joining us today, Mark. And it's the KISS principle here at work when we talk about investing in index funds. Just keep it simple. Simple, stupid.
15: You're absolutely right. I think the simplest strategy, the one you referred

0: too, that also has at least statistically far better odds than almost anything else we can do, is simply to buy a broad stock market index fund with a very low expense ratio. And you can buy the entire U.S. stock market with one transaction with an exchange traded fund that charges you only 2 or 3 basis points. That's like $2 or $3 for every $1,000 or $10,000. I mean, that you have invested, which is incredible. I mean, the idea that you can now buy the market for virtually no money with one transaction. And then the same thing is true for the international market. You can buy a piece of all international stocks in effect for almost as little money with one transaction. And it turns out the research shows that by doing that, you're going to beat at least 90, probably more than 90% of all your fellow investors who are going to be trying to pick individual stocks. And way I talk to my clients about this is to ask them, you know, what other pursuit in life can you do better than 90 or 95% of your competitors by not even trying? And yet that is the way stock market investing works out when it comes to picking stocks.
1: And we do the Stock Picker Monday segment, Mark. It's a great storytelling segment because you learn about different companies in different sectors and why they are doing well and why they can be primed for growth. And even though we all nurture this fantasy of, you know, we've found this stock that grew by 200 or 300%. But the reality isn't, as you point out, if you buy into an S&P 500 index fund, that's an 8% rate of return, and that's pretty healthy over time.
0: Well, that's right. I think the real Achilles heel of the index strategy, the KISS strategy that you and I are chatting about, isn't the statistical basis on its behalf, which I think is almost inescapable, but rather it's the psychological dimension. It's boring. And you quite rightly point out, when we talk about individual companies, it's fascinating. And we all like to think that we're smarter than the next guy and that we're going to be able to figure out which was the company that is going to provide that hundreds of percent return. But even though you probably know in your heart of hearts that an index fund does better, it's just simply boring and you don't want to do it.
1: Mark Hulbert, investment columnist for The Wall Street Journal, Barron's, and MarketWatch.com, based in Washington. Thank you for joining us today. It's 12:53, business news from Bloomberg, and here's Dan Schwartzman.
2: Rob, just a week after selling the LA Lakers at a valuation of $12.5 billion, Mark Walker is in talks to sell his stake in Chelsea Football Club, along with Todd Boehly, to majority owner Clear Lake Capital. That's according to the Financial Times. Reports say Walker's family office reached out to the private equity firm about the potential sale in recent days. TWG Global, Walters' holding company, has been looking to pull off a range of deals in a bid to clean up loans on his insurer's balance sheet that have drawn scrutiny from federal prositors. With its planned initial public stock offering coming up sometime later this year, Anthropic, the maker of the Claude chatbot, has told prospective investors that its second quarter revenue of $11.5 billion was 14 times more than it had made in the same quarter just a year ago. Markets right now, well, they're all in the red. The Dow is down 0.5%. S&P is down 0.4%. NASDAQ currently down 0.25%. 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
6: 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August 22nd.
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1: 12:58, traffic and weather together on the 8s, and here's Trent Erickson.
15: Delays on the Kennedy on your inbound side, Canfield to Foster, then Armitage to the Burn Interchange, 28 in from O'Hare, 17 from the Edens Junction, back out to North Avenue is heavy, then Lawrence to Sayre. It's about 20 minutes to get to Montrose, 29 minutes out to the airport, and the express lanes headed inbound still. They're heavy from Armitage, just like the locals are, so they won't save you any time. On the Eisenhower inbound, 39 minutes in from I-90 from Mannheim, 21, tight from Mannheim to First, and out from Costner to Harlem, it's about 25 to get to Mannheim, 43 minutes out to I-90. Your next report at 108, 9 News Radio 105.9 WBBM.
1: AccuWeather, the forecast for the rest of today. Partly sunny, not as warm, with lower humidity and a high of 80. Going down to 65 tonight, mostly clear sky. 75 right now at O'Hare, partly sunny. It's 12:59.
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1: Thanks for joining us for the noon business hour. 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Coming up in the next half hour, a number of people in Indiana still without power following last week's storms.
16: This is Carolina Garibay. Authorities in the northwest suburbs detain a man after he was found hiding in the crawl space of a home.
1: Plus, the 60-day deadline with Iran has expired. The U.S. seems to be banking on a strategy to pressure Tehran's economy. The details coming up next from ABC. Sports: Cubs host the White Sox tonight at Wrigley Field. Business: the markets are lower. The Dow down 287 points. NASDAQ down 79. ABC News is next. It's 1 o'clock.
17: From ABC News, I'm Chuck Severson. The deal that President Trump signed at Versailles in June set a 60-day deadline for ending the war with Iran and reaching an accord on its nuke program. The deadline was today. The stalemate continues. What the U.S. strategy is from ABC News contributor and retired Marine Colonel Steve Ganyard.
18: All that oil money that Iran normally would be putting into its coffers is not entering its coffers. From the U.S. perspective, which is why the president said today, I'm in no hurry here. I can wait this out. The U.S. can continue the blockade, continue to watch the Iranian economy decline until Iran can't take it anymore.
17: Iran says it has reached a deal, or is close to a deal, with Oman over a plan for ships to transit the Strait of Hormuz. President Trump, in a social media post, ordered reduced U.S. participation in joint U.S.-South Korean military exercises that just started. ABC News White House correspondent Karen Travers.
19: One, he said this sends a very bad message to North Korea. It's talking about his strong relationship with the leader there, Kim Jong-un. And he said that these are inappropriate and hostile signals. Two, he also said that they're very costly, these exercises that have been happening now for half a century with these two countries.
17: Opening statements underway in Las Vegas for the murder trial of the man accused of killing hip-hop star Tupac Shakur 30 years ago. Dwayne Keffy D. Davis, who used to be a gang leader, is charged. His tell-all book stated that he planned the drive-by and provided the gun. Davis has pleaded not guilty, saying he lied to sell books. ABC News legal contributor Bernarda Villarloa.
20: Once he gets arrested is now when he's like, I have nothing to do with this book. So laying that out for the jury, I think, is going to make the huge difference for this prosecution.
17: The hearing taking place related to Nick Reiner, accused of stabbing his parents, Rob and Michelle Reiner, to death last December. Reiner seeking access to his trust fund to pay his legal bills. 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
3: It's 1:03 on Monday afternoon, August 17th. Good afternoon. Thanks for joining us. I'm Rob Hart. 74 degrees right now in Chicago under partly sunny skies, going up to 80 today. Not as warm with lower humidity, but you could see some thunderstorms tomorrow. The details in the five-day forecast coming up at 1:15. Our top local story on News Radio WBBM. It's been nearly a week since severe storms swept through Illinois and Indiana, wiping out power to more than 500,000 customers. In Indiana, there are still 100,000 customers waiting for their power to be restored. WBBM's Terry Keschner joins us live from Indiana with the latest.
4: Yeah, Rob, things are tough here in Northwest Indiana, but people are staying positive amid the flashing red lights, downed trees, and downed power lines, and countless other frustrations. We just talked to Mindy Ray. She is the superintendent of the Highland Indiana Parks Department. She says they are very busy.
5: As a parks department, we first go into response to support our essential workers, so our public works, fire, and police through that. We've been able to open the Lincoln Community Center and keep it operating on a generator to offer nourishment.
4: And many people have been coming here to the Lincoln Community Center to charge their phones, but there is still no internet service here, and there will be a cookout here at the Lincoln Community Center here for hungry and frustrated residents. But again, mostly positive residents here. That cookout's going to get underway here in about an hour, and people are already lined up trying to stay positive and get something to eat. Live from Highland, Indiana, Terry Keschner, News Radio 105.9. WBBM.
3: It's 1:05. Executives at Bally's are raising a new alarm about the company's financial situation, even as work continues on a permanent casino along the Chicago River.
6: The alarm is tucked into a filing submitted to the feds late Friday. It's couched in investor ease phrases such as enhancing liquidity and going concern. Here's what it means. Bally's doesn't have a lot of cash on hand. It's trying to raise money and rework some loans, but its executives say they may not be able to get through the next 12 months without declaring bankruptcy.
7: Bally's is a company that's really struggling on a lot of levels right now.
6: Downtown Alderman Brian Hopkins talked about it last week after Bally's announced it was slowing construction on the non-gaming parts of its permanent casino.
7: It was the main reason that I opposed Bally's when they were selected.
6: The company says that warning has nothing to do with the dispute over legalized neighborhood video gambling terminals in Chicago, and it insists it has the financing to finish the casino project. We're at City Hall. Jeff Buckles, News Radio 105.9. WBBM.
3: We've reached out to Mayor Brandon Johnson's office for comment. A man was detained after he was allegedly found hiding in the crawl space of a Northwest suburban home that he was ordered to stay away from.
8: 34-year-old Joseph Flores was charged with violating an order of protection after being found in the crawl space of a home in Cary, Illinois. The Northwest Herald reports that Flores was found on August 7th around 6:30 in the morning, hiding in a crawl space of a second floor bedroom above the garage, while all four people listed in the protection order were inside the home. He was served with an order of protection just the day before. A court document said he made threats to kill the victim and displayed obsessive behavior. Flores pleaded guilty to the charge on August 12th. Carolina Garibe, News Radio 105.9 WBBM.
3: The Lake County Sheriff's Office has removed a K-9 from his partner after an investigation found that the deputy left him unattended in a field.
9: The sheriff's office found a deputy violated several department policies before it removed

0: canine Axel. It says back in May, the deputy did not realize for 20 minutes after he moved on to other duties, he had left Axel in a field near a highway in Lake Bluff after the pair played fetch. Someone found the dog wandering and called the sheriff's office, which says the deputy only realized the canine was missing after being told to physically check for him. That created a serious situation, and the office removed the dog. The sheriff's office says Axel is healthy, and they've heard from several law enforcement agencies interested in acquiring him for service. Nancy Hardy, News Radio 105.9 WBBM.
1: The Bears are worth a lot more money than they were a year ago, but they actually slipped in the NFL's financial rankings.
2: Sportico values the Bears at $9.45 billion, ranking them 14th among the league's 32 teams. It's a 27% increase from last year, even though Chicago dropped three spots in the rankings. The Bears still come in just above the NFL's average franchise value of $9.34 billion. Across the league, team values jumped 31% in the past year, with the Dallas Cowboys once again leading the way at $15.5 billion. Rachel Pearson, News Radio, 105.9 WBBM.
1: 108, traffic and weather together on the 8s. Good afternoon, Neil Fiorito.
3: Hey, good afternoon, Rob. We'll start on the Edens Expressway, the first expressway we go to in the north suburbs, and you're looking really good either way. 15 minutes to and from Lake Hook Road. The Kennedy Expressway outbound, heavy in spots from the Jane Byrne Interchange to Armitage, and then a backup from the junction to Harlem. 18 to Montrose, 29 out to the airport. Coming inbound slow in spots from Canfield to Foster, and then a backup from the Wintrust Mural on your north Avenue into downtown. You save a couple minutes in the express lanes. They are still running inbound. 25 minutes from O'Hare Inn. The Eisenhower outbound. Brake lights from Coster to before to Splains. 25 to Mannheim. 43 to the Jane Addams. Coming inbound, just slowing in spots between St. Charles Road and 1st Avenue. 41 from I-90 and 21 in from Mannheim. No backups on the Stevenson coming in. You look great from 355 to the lakefront. Outbound slowing from Damon to Cicero. 22 to the Tri-State. 30 minutes to head out toward Bolingbrook and 355. On the Dan Ryan, about 17 either way. No delays on I-57, but a backup through the work zone on the Bishop Ford outbound before 130th to Bobie and Woods. That's long-term road work, which has you down to two lanes. 18 minutes to get out to 8094. Nothing major on DuSable Lakeshore Drive or the tollways yet. You're looking good in the northwest suburbs so far on Route 53. Ditto in the southwest suburbs on I-80. Northwest Indiana delays on 8094 eastbound in spots from the Ford to Indy Boulevard, and then a slowdown from Grant over to Broadway. From the Metro Traffic Center, next report, 118, News Radio 105.9 WBBM.
1: AccuWeather forecast for the rest of today. Partly sunny, not as warm, with lower humidity, a high of 80. Then tonight, mostly clear and a low of 65. Tomorrow, becoming humid once again with clouds and some sun. A late day thunderstorm in spots, a high of 81. Watch for heavy thunderstorms at night that may cause ponding on streets and highways. Right now, we have 74 at O'Hare, partly sunny. At the lakefront, we have 72 degrees at in Naperville, mostly sunny, 78, and in Wheaton, mostly sunny, 78. Markets are lower. The Dow down 275 points. The NASDAQ is down 91. The S&P 500 is down 32. It's 110.
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1: Former Island Lake Village Board trustee is accused of assaulting a woman and damaging a restaurant.
8: 59-year-old Harold England is charged.

0: with felony criminal damage to property as well as misdemeanor battery and assault. According to court records, on August 7th, England was at Carlos River Cafe in Crystal Lake when he allegedly pushed a glass door open so hard it struck an electrical outlet which cracked the glass. He then allegedly kicked a woman in the stomach when she asked him to leave the cafe. The woman later went to a hospital for swelling and bruising. At England's initial court appearance on August 8th, he was released under the conditions that he not contact the victim or go to the restaurant. His next court date is September 4th. 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
1: A settlement has been reached in a lawsuit accusing a Champaign doctor of negligence.
2: Dr. Keith Reisinger Kendall was accused of leaving parts of a fetus inside of a woman and puncturing a hole in her uterus during a 2023 abortion procedure. ER doctors found and removed the cells after the woman sought help for cramps days later. Reisinger Kendall was later disciplined by the state and fined $5,000. Court records show a motion to dismiss the suit was approved this month as the two parties reached an agreement. Haley Hansen, News Radio 105.9 WBBM.
1: Could see some thunderstorms tomorrow. The details in the five-day forecast from AccuWeather next. It's 113.
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1: 115, the five-day forecast from AccuWeather, sponsored by Four Seasons Heating, Air Conditioning, Plumbing, Sewer, and Electric. And here's meteorologist John Furyk.
9: Well, sunshine mixing with some clouds out there for the rest of today, and the humidity's a little bit lower, which is certainly good news. So we'll top out right around 80 this afternoon, and then mostly clear for tonight. Down to 65, humidity creeps back for tomorrow. We'll have clouds, some sun. Up to 81. Late in the day tomorrow to the north and west, could be a thunderstorm moving in, and then we'll have a couple of heavy thunderstorms cross the area tomorrow night. Wednesday, maybe a leftover thunderstorm in a couple of spots. Vast majority of Wednesday's dry. Clouds and sun up to 78. And then partly sunny. Thursday, we're up near 80. Friday, mostly sunny. We're up to 82. Right now, Lakefront, 73. Midway, 77. 75, Albany Park. O'Hare, 74. Going up to 80. I'm AccuWeather meteorologist John Furyk.
1: WBBM News Time 116. It's time for sports, and Wrigley Field is where it's at. Crosstown rivals, both in playoff position, clash tonight when the Cubs and White Sox open a three-game series. Shota Imanaga takes the mound against Luis Castillo, with the Cubs leading the National League wild card race by 5 games. The White Sox lead the AL Central by 5.5. One prominent Cub will be stuck watching this White Sox series from the dugout. The details from Rick Gregg.
10: Dansby Swanson's oblique injury has the usually durable shortstop stuck on the shelf.
11: Obviously, you want to be out there every day. I think kind of my whole career I've been like that. Just wanted to play and do everything I can to win, but In the meantime, I can, people call me coach for a reason, so I can find some fun ways to be useful.
10: Swanson's awkward third inning swing forced him to leave yesterday's loss to the Cardinals. He's only missed 37 games total in nearly four seasons with the Cubs. Coincidentally, there are 37 games left in this season. He'll sit for at least the next nine. Covering the Cubs, Rick Gregg, News Radio 105.9 WBBM.
1: 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At Bears training camp, running back Kyle Manungai left practice yesterday with a right knee injury after tangling with Grady Jarrett. No update yet on Manungai's status. Left tackle Ozzie Trapio has returned to individual drills from the physically unable to perform list. The Bears get a day off today after Saturday's preseason debut victory over Cleveland and return to practice in the morning. In the PGA playoff opener, golf's number one ranked player, Scottie Scheffler, wins the FedEx St. Jude Championship by 8 shots and earns over $26 million. 118 traffic and weather together on the 8th, sponsored by the Chicagoland Roofing Council. And here's Neil Fiorito.
12: Northwest Indiana, just a couple of delays on 8094. If you're eastbound in spots from the Ford to Indianapolis Boulevard, and then a backup between Grant and Broadway. Westbound delays take you in spots between Broadway and Burr. Otherwise, you're looking good in and out of Northwest Indiana today. On the expressways on the Illinois side, the north suburbs nice and clear on the Edens both ways. Head to the out, you're at 20 to Montrose, a 32-minute ride to the airport. Heavy in spots from a Jane Byrne interchange to Diversey, and then you pick up with a delay from the junction to Sayre. Coming inbound, just 25 from O'Hara and 15 off the junction. A slowdown from Canfield to Sayre and Armitage into downtown. Heavy traffic if you're outbound on the Eisenhower from Costner to Deslanes, 31 to Mannheim, 49 to the Jane Addams, about 41 in, 19 in for Mannheim. You have brake lights on the Stevenson outbound in spots from Damon to Harlem Avenue. 16 will get you to Cicero Avenue, the Midway Airport exit. 25 to the Tri-State, 33 to 355, coming in just 28. On the Dan Ryan, you're about 18 either way. I-57 wide open on both sides. Bishop Ford a little sluggish through the work zone on the way out in spots from 130th to Bobian Woods. You're down to two lanes until December, a 19-minute ride to get out to 8094. DuSable Lakeshore Drive, not bad, a little tight around Chicago Avenue and through Grand Park. Tollways, the Tri-State southbound backed up from the Lincoln Oasis to the Bishop Ford. 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
1: AccuWeather forecast for the rest of today, partly sunny, not as warm with lower humidity, a high of 80, then tonight mostly clear and a low of 65. Tomorrow becoming humid once again with clouds and some sunshine, a late day thunderstorm in spots, a high of 81. Watch for heavy thunderstorms at night that may cause ponding on streets and highways. Right now we have 74 at O'Hare, 75 in Glenview, 73 in Waukegan. Markets are lower. The Dow is down 266 points, NASDAQ down 83, and the S&P 500 down 30. It's 120. And our top story this hour, a shootout at a South Suburban restaurant leaves one person dead and the mayor of the South Suburb injured. We'll have much more on this story coming up at 1:31. There were some wild moments for police early this morning on the west side.
13: A driver fleeing state troopers caused a chain reaction crash in Humboldt Park. State police say they saw a Toyota outbound on the Eisenhower near Morgan Street. That car was wanted by Chicago police connected to a carjacking. Troopers say they tried to pull the Toyota over, but the driver fled. Many miles away, it hit another vehicle at Holman and Franklin in Humboldt Park. That vehicle went into three parked cars. Police arrested the Toyota driver, even though he tried to run. No one else was hurt and no announcement yet of charges. Cisco Cotto, News Radio 105.9 WBBM.
1: Two people were critically wounded yesterday afternoon in a shooting in Chicago's Roseland neighborhood. Police say it happened around 4:30 in the afternoon at 110th and Normal. A 31-year-old man was shot in the abdomen, clavicle, and wrist, took himself to Roseland Hospital in critical condition. A 40-year-old woman was shot in the arm and taken to Christ Medical Center in Oak Lawn in critical condition. Police are investigating. No arrests have been made. The site where the Buffalo Restaurant used to operate in northwest suburban Buffalo Grove could soon be redeveloped as a 256-unit apartment complex. The village board will look into the plan at today's meeting. Shorewood Development Group plans to partner with Urban Street Group on the new project at the corner of Lake Cook and Arlington Heights Road. Urban Street was also behind the development of apartments at Lake Cook and McHenry Roads. The plan also calls for new storefronts. It's 1:22. The markets are lower. The details in business news from Bloomberg coming up in 60 seconds. 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
1: It's 1:23. 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The markets are lower. The Dow is down 260 points. The NASDAQ is down 75. S&P 500 down 28. Now from Bloomberg, here's Dan Schwartzman.
16: Rob, high beef prices may finally have Americans looking for an alternative. Sales volumes in the 13 weeks ending in mid-July, which is crucial summer grilling season, fell 0.3% from a year earlier after growing about 5% in the previous 2 years during that time, according to Circana. Recent numbers show that beef is averaging around $7.12 a pound at the store. That's still near a record high, but prices were flat last month, and the 9.4% increase from July 2025 marks the most modest year-over-year jump in 17 months. SpaceX has acquired artificial intelligence coding startup Cursor for $60 billion. It's a major part of Elon Musk's bid to gain ground on AI rivals Anthropic and OpenAI. The deal is intended to help SpaceX boost its efforts to build more advanced AI tools to streamline tasks. Defense contractor RTX has been awarded a $22.9 billion contract by the U.S. Navy to produce Tomahawk missiles. Recent reports say that the U.S. is running alarmingly low on key munitions due to the war in Iran, as well as sending stockpiles to other countries. With business at 23 and 53 from the Bloomberg Newsroom, Dan Schwartzman, News Radio 105.9 WBBM.
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6: 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And here's Neil Fiorito.
7: We have some big delays on the Eisenhower outbound from Koster to Des Plaines. Some moving road work coming through off on the right side. 33 to Mannheim, 51 to the Jane Addams Tollway. As always, it's good to hear from you on the WBBR Mercedes-Benz of Hoffman Estates traffic tip line. That's 855-780 Road. Eisenhower in, slowing in spots between St. Charles Road and the Tri-State. 41 for I-90 and 19 in for Mannheim. No delays to be found on the Edens either way. You are clear. On the Kennedy out about a half hour, you're 20 minutes in from O'Hare into downtown. Stevenson inbound looking good. Outbound traffic building, 31 to the Tri-State, 40 to 355. The Dan Ryan's about 18 either way. 57 is clear. Bishop Ford heavy in the work zone outbound, 19 to 8094. Next report coming up at 1:38. 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
6: Back with the forecast for the rest of today. Partly sunny, not as warm, with lower humidity, a high of 80. Then tonight, mostly clear, a low of 65. Going up to 81 tomorrow, could see some late-day thunderstorms. The humidity will return, and some of those storms could be heavy, especially tomorrow night. Right now, we have 74 at O'Hare, 77 at Midway. At the lakefront in Waukegan, we have 73 degrees. Lansing, cloudy sky, 76 at 1:30.
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6: 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I'm Rob Hart. 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
8: This is Nancy Hardy. One man is dead after a shooting inside a restaurant in Robbins over the weekend.
6: Efforts to restore power stretch into a second week after severe weather in northwest Indiana. President Trump runs out of appeals in the E. Jean Carroll defamation case, and the U.S. and Iran go through today's deadline to end the war. Sports, round two of the Crosstown Classic starts tonight at Wrigley Field, the White Sox versus the Cubs. Business, the markets are lower. The Dow is down 247 points. NASDAQ down 74. S&P 500 down 79. AccuWeather says partly sunny, not as warm. Lower humidity, a high of 80. We have 74 right now at O'Hare. Partly sunny, it's 131. Topping our news at the half hour, a shooting inside a restaurant in Robbins this weekend left one man dead and sent customers running, including the mayor. We have much more from Nancy Hardy.
8: 29-year-old Markel Rose of Chicago was killed in the shooting at about 1 o'clock Saturday morning at Harold's Chicken Ice Bar, according to the medical examiner. The Cook County Sheriff's Office says he entered the bar and began shooting before being shot by a security guard. A spokesperson says Robbins Mayor Darren Bryant was inside and hurt while ducking for cover. The Sheriff's Office says a 29-year-old man was also injured. The department is helping with the investigation. Nancy Hardy, News Radio 105.9 WBBM.
6: Power restoration efforts are stretching into another week across northwest Indiana after a historic round of severe weather.
9: NIPSCO says thousands of workers, contractors, and mutual aid crews are continuing repairs, with the Indiana National Guard also stepping in. As of today, about 107,000 customers are still without power. The company says some communities like Crown Point, Michigan City, and

0: LaPorte should have their lights back on by Tuesday night, while others may take until Wednesday. Last week's storms have prompted a federal emergency declaration with FEMA assistance now available to support Indiana's response and recovery. Rachel Pearson, News Radio, 105.9 WBBM.
1: Some Illinois residents are trying to repair flood damage to their homes will soon be able to draw on more help from the state under a measure just signed into law. The bill allows some local agencies to give one-time rebates of up to $1,000 on expenses related to flooding caused by severe storms. Governor Pritzker says flooding damage can be expensive to repair and often isn't covered by insurance.
2: Hardworking families working long hours to pay their mortgages and their taxes and keep their houses well maintained were struck with extreme weather that left them with thousands of dollars in unexpected costs.
1: The law takes effect next summer. President Trump has run out of appeals to the Supreme Court in the E. Jean Carroll defamation case.
3: This is where the $5 million judgment against President Trump in the case brought against him by writer E. Jean Carroll comes to an end. The money has already been paid, but the president will get no further appeals as the justices declined to rehear the case they'd already denied to hear once. The president's petition in the first E. Jean Carroll suit, however, the one worth $83 million, alleging defamation, is still pending. In that appeal, Trump is alleging he is immune from prosecution from the comments he made about Carroll because they were made in an official capacity. And as president, he cannot be held liable for them. Sherry Preston, ABC News.
1: It's been 60 days since the U.S. and Iran signed a memorandum of understanding that was billed as the first step in winding down the war and renegotiating a deal regarding Iran's nuclear program. But no progress has been made, with both sides trading attacks on the other in recent weeks. President Trump also issuing new threats to the Gulf nation of Oman as Oman and Iran discuss plans to patrol the Strait of Hormuz. More from ABC's Karen Travers at the White House.
4: Iran has said today that they are getting close to a final agreement where those two countries would figure out a way to manage the Strait of Hormuz. The administration, of course, has maintained that this can be under control of no country, despite the president in recent days saying the United States controls it and even suggesting that he would try to make it a U.S. territory. He did not, of course, explain how he would do that, and Iran pushed back very strongly, saying this is in Iranian hands.
1: Iran has issued far-reaching demands for the opening of the strait, while the U.S. seems to be banking on economic pressure to get Tehran to back down. An American tourist has died hiking on Sicily's Mount Etna.
5: Italian firefighters say the American tourist was struck by lightning on Sicily's Mount Etna while hiking in an area that was closed to visitors due to the recent volcanic activity. The 29-year-old man from Kansas was rescued by helicopter after being struck Sunday evening in an exposed area above the tree line. He was later declared dead by medical personnel. His name has not been released. Authorities have closed vast areas of the volcano slopes to hikers. Officials say that more people have died on Etna from lightning strikes over recent decades than from volcanic activity itself. The last eruption-related fatalities on Europe's most active volcano were in 1987. I'm Charles de Ledesma.
1: An off-duty Philadelphia police officer was killed. Another man was hospitalized Saturday night after a shooting outside of an after-hours lounge on that city's southwest side. Both men underwent surgery, but the off-duty officer, 29-year-old Alison Berry, died of his injuries. The search continues for the gunman. It's 1:36. 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
2: 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Oak Lawn, the Marathon, on Cicero at Columbus, is selling gas for $3.99. It's 1:38. Traffic and weather together on the 8th and here is Neil Fiorito.
3: All right, Rob, we'll start on the Kennedy Expressway outbound, getting heavy on the way out at spots off the junction. The Nagel, some debris in the center lane. That debris, a tire. Thanks for the calls on the WBBM Mercedes-Benz of Hoffman Estates traffic tip line. We appreciate them. 855-780-ROAD. IDOT's on the way to remove that tire again from the center lane. At Nagel, you're at 20 minutes on the way out to Montrose. 35 to the airport, about 32 to drive in. The express lane shut down for right now, getting set to open for outbound traffic here in just a little bit. Also debris, reports of a box in the roadway on the Bishop Ford outbound right before the Stony Island feeder, and everyone's kind of cutting around it. It's in the center lane. Watch for that on the outbound Ford. You're about 19 minutes to drive out. On the Edens Expressway, so far so good either way. Eisenhower's some moving roadwork making its way through on the way out. That's why you're backed up from Costner. In spots to Des Plaines, 33 to Mannheim, 51 to the Jane Addams, 41 in, 19 in for Mannheim. On the Stevenson inbound, you're good. Up on traffic building from Damon to before Harlem Avenue, and slow spots from First Avenue to Route 83. 31 will get you to the Tri-State, 40 minutes to the Veterans Tollway. Southside roadways, the Dan Ryan's about 18 on either side. No backups on I-57. Debris again to watch for on the Ford outbound before the Stony Island feeder, a box in the center lane. DeSalvo Lakeshore Drive traffic on either side near the Gold Coast and getting through Grand Park. On the Illinois Tollways, nothing major. Tri-State backed up south from Cermak to Ogden and Dixie Highway to the Lincoln Oasis. Delays in northwest Indiana in spots on AD 94. Nothing major. Next report, 148, News Radio 105.9, WBBM.
4: The WBBM AccuWeather forecast. Lower humidity for the rest of today. Sunshine mixing with some clouds. A high up near 80, mostly clear tonight. Pretty comfortable for this time of the year, down to 65. Clouds, some sun for tomorrow. A little bit more humid again with 81. We'll have a couple of thunderstorms late in the day tomorrow and tomorrow night. And then clouds at some Wednesday, maybe a pop-up storm, the high 78. Right now, Lakefront 73, Midway 77. 75, Munster, O'Hare 74, going up to 80. I'm AccuWeather meteorologist John Furyk.
2: 74 at O'Hare, 77 at Midway. The markets are lower. The Dow is down 250 points. The NASDAQ is down 72. S&P 500 down 30. It's 1:40. A man from Joliet facing charges after a crash yesterday afternoon involving a motorcycle.
5: Joliet police were called to South Chicago Street and 5th Avenue just after 4 o'clock for reports of a crash involving injuries. Investigators determined a 72-year-old man driving a motorcycle in the curb lane of South Chicago was hit by another car attempting to make a right turn from the inside lane. The motorcyclist was thrown off the bike, then hit again by that other vehicle, being driven by 44-year-old Frederick Caldwell. The biker was treated at the scene and taken to Silver Cross Hospital for treatment. Caldwell is now charged with aggravated DUI and blood alcohol content of over .08 and was hit with several traffic citations as well. Andy Day, News Radio, 105.9 WBBM.
2: An early example of Ferrari's divisive new electric car just sold for big money at auction.
6: Not everyone loved the Ferrari Luce when the car was first unveiled earlier this year, with detractors criticizing its design and electric powertrain. Former Ferrari CEO Luca di Montezemolo even said it risks destroying a legend. But over the weekend at an RM Sotheby's auction in Monterey, California, an anonymous bidder paid $40 million for one. That puts the Luce in the running for the most expensive Ferrari to ever sell at auction, and likely the most anyone's ever paid for an electric car. Mike DeBusky, ABC News.
2: New survey finds that nearly 3 in 5 people who haven't yet retired say they're confident they'll have enough money to retire from their primary career on schedule. At the same time, nearly half of the non-retirees are skeptical they'll ever be able to fully retire. Thrivent talked to more than 2,000 Americans, concluding

0: that AI, rising costs, and economic uncertainty are adding new pressure onto how Americans think about work. It's 142.
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0: You'd think Gen Z would be all about new technology, but many in the generation, they're embracing retro instead. And when I talk retro, we're talking about the 90s or early 2000s. 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Star Wars, The Mandalorian, and Grogu will start streaming so you can watch it from home. Disney announcing it'll arrive on Disney Plus on September 2nd. The film was directed by Jon Favreau and stars Pedro Pascal, Sigourney Weaver, and Jeremy Allen White. It's based on the TV series of the same name. WBBM News Time, 146. 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Crosstown baseball is back. The Cubs host the White Sox tonight to start a three-game series. Shota Imanaga brings a Cubs best 3.74 ERA to the mound against Luis Castillo, who's 1-0 in two Sox starts since the trade and makes his 10th career start at Wrigley Field. Hear that game on 104.3 The Score. Cubs shortstop Dansby Swanson will undergo an MRI today and likely head to the IL with a left oblique injury. Cubs lost 11-4 to St. Louis yesterday. Edward Cabrera roughed up in his return from the injured list. The White Sox and White Sox fans are riding high after the Sox rallied from a three-run deficit to beat Detroit 7-5, completing a road sweep. Hagen Smith earned the win in relief after Munetaka Murakami's tie-breaking seventh-inning home run. The Sox have a 5.5-game lead in the American League Central. The Bears take the day off from training camp before returning to practice tomorrow. We'll get an update on running back Kyle Manangai, who limped off the field with a right knee injury yesterday. Bears tackle Ozzie Trapillo is making a remarkable return from injury. That story from Rick Gregg.
14: Trapillo tore a tendon in his knee late in last year's playoff win over the Packers. Originally, the hope was that Trapillo might make it back for this year's playoffs, but he's already been cleared to get back on the field, guard Joe Tooney.
15: Credit to him, the staff here, trainers, weight staff, you know, everybody. Just great to see him moving in football positions again, helmet on. He had another great year last year, and it's cool to see him out there.
14: Trapillo was at practice yesterday but did not take part in full team work. Bears off today. More on his status tomorrow. Covering the Bears, Rick Gregg, News Radio 105.9 WBBM.
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16: On the expressways, no worries on the Edens. The Kennedy outbound heavy in spots from the Edens to Nagel, getting word of tire debris to watch for in the center lane. 20 minutes to Montrose, and the express lane's now open on the outbound side. Hop in to save about 10 minutes. 35 to O'Hare, 27 in from O'Hare into downtown. Moving roadwork in the Eisenhower packed in outbound from Coster to the Swains. 33 to Mannheim, 51 to the Jane Addams, coming in about 39 and 18 to drive in for Mannheim. Stevenson going out up to 34 to the Tri-State, 45 minutes to the Veterans, just 27 to drive in. The Dan Ryan, we're getting reports of a stall outbound to watch for at Canalport. You're starting to slow down from the Jane Byrne interchange, a silver Dodge, and then you're heavy from Garfield to the Skyway and 71st to 83rd, 18 out and 18 to drive in. I-57 still looking good. Bishop Ford outbound heavy through the ongoing work zone. That's why it's 19 to 80-94. Nothing major on DuSable Lakeshore Drive or the tollway. It's just a backup on the Tri-State South, Cermak to Ogden, and then from Dixie Highway to the Lincoln Oasis. In northwest Indiana, a couple of backups on 80-94. Westbound in spots from Broadway to Burr, eastbound from the Ford to Kennedy, and Grant over to Broadway. 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
0: AccuWeather forecast for the rest of today. Partly sunny, not as warm, with lower humidity, a high of 80. Tonight, mostly clear, a low of 65. Then tomorrow, becoming humid once again with clouds and some sunshine. A late-day thunderstorm in spots, a high of 81. Watch for heavy thunderstorms at night. Could cause ponding on streets and highways. 74 at O'Hare, 77 at Midway. At the lakefront in Waukegan, partly sunny, 73. And in Glenview, partly sunny, 75. Markets are lower. The Dow down 228 points. NASDAQ down 62. The S&P 500 down 28. It's 150.
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0: It's 1:53 business news. The markets are lower. The Dow is down 248 points. NASDAQ down 59. S&P 500 down 29. Now from Bloomberg, here's Dan Schwartzman.
27: Rob, the Chinese fast fashion online retailer Shein Global is looking to begin selling stock to the public for the first time through a Hong Kong exchange. The company is looking to be valued at around $27 billion. Since reaching a valuation of around $100 billion back in 2022, its value has plummeted as growth slowed in the wake of tariffs and competition. Casino giant Bally's is warning investors of, quote, substantial doubt that it'll be able to continue to keep operating. The casino operator risks running afoul of lender agreements and says in a filing that it's actively engaged in discussions on potential funding alternatives. The company, which is controlled by an investment firm, has grown quickly in recent years, picking up multiple casinos and online gambling operations. Bally's also in bids to build major resorts in Chicago and New York. Here's some great news if you love guacamole. U.S. authorities have listed a security alert that stopped avocado exports out of Mexico. American inspectors are once again on site certifying the fruit for export to the U.S. Authorities have yet to say what threat triggered the alert 8 days ago. With business at 23 and 53 from the Bloomberg Newsroom, Dan Schwartzman, News Radio 105.9 WBBM.
0: It's 1:55. The jersey worn by Kareem Abdul-Jabbar, then known as Lou Alcindor, during UCLA's victory in the 1968 NCAA National Championship game sold for $1.2 million at auction this weekend. The jersey, sold by Gray Flannel Auctions, is the only known photo-matched game-used UCLA jersey worn by the legendary center to surface publicly. The jersey has also been matched to pictures of Alcindor wearing it during UCLA's iconic net-cutting championship celebration, directly linking the artifact to one of the biggest moments in college basketball history. We have roadwork delays on 290, traffic and weather together. Coming up next, it's 1:56.
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4: It's 1:58, traffic and weather together on the 8th, and here's Neil Fiorito.
5: Some moving road work and heavier delays than normal around this time. On the outbound Eisenhower from Koster to Des Plaines, a 28-minute ride to Mannheim, 46 to the Jane Addams. Coming in from I-90/41 and 18 to drive in for Mannheim. The Edens Expressway still looks okay in the north suburbs. On the Kennedy in about a half hour, 20 minutes off the junction. Up on heavy in spots from the Jane Byrne interchange to Belmont and a backup from Montrose to Sayre. We were getting word of some tire debris around Nagel. That has not been found. IDOT went through there and didn't find anything in the roadway, so that's good. 20 minutes to Montrose to save a couple in the express lanes on the way out. 35 to drive to O'Hare. Stevenson going out 35. 4 to the Tri-State, now 45 to the Veterans, just 27 to make it in. The Dan Ryan's 18 on either side. No sweat on I-57, but a backup on the Ford outbound through the work zone. 19 minutes to drive to 80-94. We have no major incidents on DuSable Lakeshore Drive or the tollways. Northwest Indiana, just a couple of backups here and there on 80-94. Your next report's at 208 News Radio 105.9 WBBM.
4: AccuWeather the forecast for the rest of the afternoon. Partly sunny and comfortable, a high of 80. Mostly clear tonight and a low of 65. 74 at O'Hare, 77 at Midway. It's 1:59.
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4: Coming up in the next half hour on News Radio WBBM, thousands of Northwest Indiana residents remain without power after last week's deadly storm.
7: This is Nancy Hardy. A sheriff's deputy has his canine partner removed after forgetting the animal in a field.
4: Plus, today marks the 60-day deadline of the now-defunct Memorandum of Understanding between the U.S. and Iran. The details coming up next from ABC. Sports, the Cubs welcome the White Sox to Wrigley Field for round two of the Crosstown Classic. Business, the markets are lower. The Dow is down 247 points. NASDAQ is down 63. S&P 500 down 29. 74 at O'Hare, 77 at Midway, partly sunny. ABC News is next. It's 2 o'clock.
8: From ABC News, I'm Chuck Severson. Today's the deadline under the deal that President Trump signed at Versailles in June for ending the war with Iran and reaching an accord on its nuke program. Iran says it's been talking with Oman. ABC News White House correspondent Karen Travers.
9: Iran has said today that they are getting close to a final agreement where those two countries would figure out a way to manage the Strait of Hormuz. The administration, of course, has maintained that this can be under control of no country, despite the president in recent days saying the United States controls it.
8: President Trump ordered reduced U.S. participation in joint U.S.-South Korean military exercises that just started. Trump wants to reinforce his relationship with North Korea's leader, says ABC News military and diplomatic contributor Steve Gagnon.
10: Everything that the Iranians have been doing in terms of hardened underground, they learned from the North Koreans. All their missile technology. So all those missiles that are killing American troops, hitting civilian areas in the Gulf countries, in Jordan and Israel, that is North Korean technology.
8: Two U.S. officials tell ABC News that nothing has changed so far with the joint war games with South Korea. House Democrats demanding answers from the Trump administration about mineral agreements amid reports that the Trump family and cabinet members could profit from them. A Trump-appointed national bank regulator has granted a wing of the Trump family's crypto business conditional approval to establish a bank charter, leading to more questions about possible conflict of interest. ABC's Jay O'Brien.
11: It's a move that could be lucrative, opening the door for potentially higher profits that go directly to the Trump family's expanding cryptocurrency empire. The decision coming from the Treasury's Office of the Comptroller of the Currency, run by a Trump appointee.
8: The Justice Department today finalized a rule to pave the way for people who've been barred from owning firearms because of criminal convictions to apply to have their gun rights reinstated. Listening to ABC News.
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3: Things are tough here in Northwest Indiana, but people are staying positive amid the flashing red lights, downed trees, downed power lines, and countless other frustrations. Mindy Ray is the superintendent of the Highland Indiana Parks Department. She and her crew have been very busy.
4: As a parks department, we first go into response to support our essential workers, so our public works, fire, and police through that. We've been able to open the Lincoln Community Center and keep it operating on a generator to offer nourishment, showers, charging capabilities to the community.
3: Many people are coming here to the Lincoln Community Center to charge their phones, but there has still been no internet service here, and a community cookout at the Lincoln Community Center helping to feed people and boost their spirits amid these continuing tough times. From Highland, Indiana, Terry Keschner, News Radio 105.9 WBBM.
2: A new endorsement for Governor Pritzker's reelection campaign could be revealing a political divide between the state's biggest teachers' unions.
5: The governor accepted the endorsement of the Illinois Education Association during an appearance at the College of DuPage in Glen Ellyn.
6: IEA, you prove every single day that there is nothing that our students aren't capable of when we give them a great teacher and a fair job.
5: The IEA is the state's largest single union. It has about 135,000 members across Illinois. But the Illinois Federation of Teachers, which is affiliated with the Chicago Teachers Union, has not made an endorsement in the governor's race. Both the IFT and the CTU are led by President Stacey Davis Gates, who's criticized the governor for not fulfilling the state's school funding formula and for not publicly supporting a so-called millionaire's tax that would direct more money to public education. Back in Glen Ellyn, the governor focused on his campaign against Republican Darren Bailey.
6: Let's fund our schools properly and let's secure our future.
5: Jeff Buckles, News Radio 105.9 WBBM.
2: The Lake County Sheriff's Office has removed a canine from his partner after an investigation found the deputy left him unattended in a field.
7: The sheriff's office found a deputy violated several department policies before it removed canine Axel. It says back in May, the deputy did not realize for 20 minutes after he moved on to other duties he had left Axel in a field near a highway in Lake Bluff after the pair played fetch. Someone found the dog wandering and called the sheriff's office, which says the deputy only realized the canine was missing after being told to physically check for him. That created a serious situation, and the office removed the dog. The sheriff's office says Axel is healthy, and they've heard from several law enforcement agencies interested in acquiring him for service. Nancy Hardy, News Radio 105.9 WBBM.
2: The man detained after allegedly found hiding in the crawl space of a northwest suburban home that he was ordered to stay away from.
8: 34-year-old Joseph Flores was charged with violating an order of protection after being found in the crawl space of a home in Cary, Illinois. The Northwest Herald reports that Flores was found on August 7th around 6:30 in the morning, hiding in a crawl space of a second-floor bedroom above the garage, while all four people listed in the protection order were inside the home. He was served with an order of protection just the day before. A court document said he made threats to kill the victim and displayed obsessive behavior. Flores pleaded guilty to the charge on August 12th. Carolina Garibay, News Radio 105.9 WBBM.
2: Police in Palatine seeking the public's help on the three-year anniversary of a 15-year-old's death. On August 17th of 2023, police responded to the area near Hidden Creek and Baldwin and found a 15-year-old with several gunshot wounds. He later died from his injuries. A 14-year-old was taken into custody after the shooting. However, investigators say Jesus Pantoja, who was 18 at the time, has been at large since. Anyone with information now being encouraged to contact Palatine Police. It's 3:08. 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Good afternoon, Neil Fiorito.
9: Great. Good afternoon. We start on the Jane Addams Tollway. It's a rough drive getting into Rolling Meadows on the westbound side. Before Route 53, a rollover crash. There might be four or five vehicles involved in this wreck. You have three right lanes blocked for right now. Again, the Jane Addams westbound right before Route 53. You can avoid it by using Algonquin Road instead. The rest of the

0: Tollways not too bad. The tri-state, a couple of delays southbound from the Bensonville Bridge down to Ogden and from the I-80 merge to the Lincoln Oasis. On the area expressways, the Kennedy, or the Edens rather, coming inbound now, 22 to get to the Kennedy from Lake Hook Road. No delays outbound. The Kennedy about 45 out, about the same coming in from O'Hare into downtown. On the Eisenhower outbound, 38 to Mannheim, 56 to drive out to I-90, 53 in, you're 28 between Mannheim and downtown. On the Stevens, and delays take you out in spots from King Drive to before Harlem Avenue. A slowdown from First Avenue to the Tri-State and Lamont Road to 355. 37 to the Tri-State, 47 to the Veterans Tollway, about 40 minutes to drive in. South side of the Dan Ryan, 27 out, 18 minutes in. 57 going out, just a 3-minute delay. 18 out to I-80. 23 on the outbound side of the Ford. DuSable Lakeshore Drive is packed in on either side, driving through the Gold Coast, and that continues on both sides through Grand Park. The northwest suburbs getting pretty crowded with ongoing construction on Route 53 at Kirchhoff. Southwest suburbs just a delay on I-80 West from Briggs to Larkin. And northwest Indiana, some delays on 8094 West from Ripley to Broadway, and eastbound heavy spots from the Ford all the way to I-65. From the Metro Traffic Center, next report, 318, News Radio 105.9 WBBM.
1: All right, Neil, thank you. AccuWeather forecast for the remainder of the afternoon. It's a pretty good one. Partly sunny skies, comfortable conditions, a high 80 degrees, clear tonight. We're down to a low of 65. Another humid day tomorrow with clouds and some sun. We are keeping an eye out for late-day thunderstorms tomorrow as well, a high 81. Those storms could pick up in intensity tomorrow evening, causing ponding on streets and roadways. Down to a low tomorrow night of 66 degrees. Right now in Chicago, partly sunny, 77 degrees at O'Hare and Midway, 76 along the lakefront. Closing bell on Wall Street and back-to-back losses across the board. The Dow down 273 points. The NASDAQ dropped 84. The S&P 500 fell 41 points. It's 310.
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1: It's 311. A former Island Lake Village Board trustee accused of assaulting a woman and damaging a restaurant.
9: 59-year-old Harold England is charged with felony criminal damage to property as well as misdemeanor battery and assault. According to court records, on August 7th, England was at Carlos River Cafe in Crystal Lake when he allegedly pushed a glass door open so hard it struck an electrical outlet, which cracked the glass. He then allegedly kicked a woman in the stomach when she asked him to leave the cafe. The woman later went to a hospital for swelling and bruising. At England's initial court appearance on August 8th, he was released under the conditions that he not contact the victim or go to the restaurant. His next court date is September 4th. Mai Martinez, News Radio 105.9 WBBM.
1: The Chicago Bears are worth a lot more than they were a year ago, though they've actually slipped in the NFL's financial rankings.
10: Portico values the Bears at $9.45 billion, ranking them 14th among the league's 32 teams. It's a 27% increase from last year, even though Chicago dropped three spots in the rankings. The Bears still come in just above the NFL's average franchise value of $9.34 billion. Across the league, team values jumped 31% in the past year, with the Dallas Cowboys once again leading the way at $15.5 billion. Rachel Pierce.

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1: 3:15 now, the AccuWeather five-day forecast, sponsored by Four Seasons Heating, Air Conditioning, Plumbing, Sewer, and Electric. Here's meteorologist John Furyk.
10: Sunshine mixing with some clouds out there for the remainder of the afternoon. Overall, pretty nice afternoon. Humidity lower than it has been. The high right around 80, the mostly clear for tonight. Down to 65, 50s in some of the suburbs. We'll see the humidity creep back up tomorrow. Clouds, some sun. Up to 81. And late in the day, there could be a thunderstorm moving in from the north and west. And then a couple of heavy thunderstorms are likely to cross the area as we head into tomorrow night. And then still a little bit on the humid side Wednesday, clouds and sun. A lot of the day's drive, there could be a pop-up downpour. The high Wednesday, 78. And then less humid for Thursday. Partly sunny, the high near 80. Friday, clouds and sun, pretty nice, up to 82. Right now, Lakefront 75, Midway 76. 79 Naperville, O'Hare 77 going up to 80. I'm AccuWeather meteorologist John Furyk.
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11: Andy, good afternoon. The Crosstown Classic resumes from the north side of town. The Cubs and White Sox will pick up their series at Wrigley Field. Game one is a 7:05 start. Tune into 104.3 The Score for the call. Shota Imanaga gets the ball for the Cubs. He will oppose Luis Castillo, making his third start in a White Sox uniform. The Cubs are set to start up without a prominent player in the lineup. Here's Rick Gregg with more.
12: Dansby Swanson's oblique injury has the usually durable shortstop stuck on the shelf.
13: Obviously, you want to be out there every day. I think kind of my whole career I've been like that. Just wanted to play and do everything I can to win. But in the meantime, people call me coach for a reason, so I can find some fun ways to be useful.
12: Swanson's awkward third-inning swing forced him to leave yesterday's loss to the Cardinals. He's only missed 37 games total in nearly four seasons with the Cubs. Coincidentally, there are 37 games left in this season. He'll sit for at least the next nine. Covering the Cubs, Rick Gregg, News Radio 105.9 WBBM.
11: The Cubs start up the series with a five-game deficit in the NL Central standings. They're also up five games on the field for the wild card race. As for the White Sox, the lead in the AL Central is now 5.5 games. They are now a season-best 7 over the 500 mark. The Bears have the day off from the practice field. This follows a 34-10 win Saturday in the preseason opener. It's a big week ahead for the Bears, who hit the road in Cincinnati. They'll hold a joint practice with the Bengals on Thursday. Then those two teams will play a preseason game on Saturday night. And the surprise of training camp came yesterday as Ozzie Trapillo returned to the practice field just 7 months after a serious knee injury. He was initially expected to miss most of the season. Now he's back in action for the Bears. With sports at 16:46, I'm Chris Emma, 104.3 The Score for News Radio 105.9 WBBM.
1: Chris, thank you. 3:18, traffic and weather together on the 8th is sponsored by the Village of Bedford Park. And here's Neil Fiorito.
14: All right, a nasty delay getting into Rolling Meadows on the Jane Addams today. Westbound passing Elmhurst Road before Route 53.

0: A multi-vehicle crash, injuries involved, three right lanes are blocked. Steer clear by using Algonquin Road. On the area expressways, on the Edens coming inbound, about 22 minutes to the Kennedy. Up on your right is looking good. Kennedy Expressway, about 45 either way, to and from O'Hare. On the Eisenhower out, heavy in spots from Damon to 25th. 38 minutes to Mannheim, 56 to the Jane Addams, you're 53 in, 28 between Mannheim and downtown. On the Stevenson going out, heavy spots from the Ryan to before Cicero Avenue. Sounds like a new crash blocking the two right lanes. Tony, we appreciate the call. The WBBM Mercedes-Benz of Hoffman Estates traffic tip line, 855-780 Road. IDOT's on the way to check that out. You're at 22 to Cicero, 37 to the Tri-State, 47 to 355, 40 minutes to make it in. Southside roadways, the Dan Ryan up to 27 out, just 18 inbound, 57 going out 19, 23 on the outbound Ford. The Saba Lakeshore Drive is heavy where it usually is around this time. In spots getting through the Gold Coast, and you're backed up through Grand Park as well. Route 53 is heavy in the work zone, like usual, in the northwest suburbs. Southwest suburbs just to back up on I-80 westbound, getting through Joliet, and delays on both sides of 8094 through northwest Indiana, in spots between the Bishop Ford and I-65. 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
1: Pretty nice rest of your Monday afternoon. Partly sunny skies, pretty comfortable out there. The high 80 degrees. Clear tonight. We're down to a low of 65. And then tomorrow, more humid. Clouds and some sun in the mix. Also, late day thunderstorms expected. High 81. Could see some more heavy storms tomorrow evening. Right now in Chicago, partly sunny, 77 degrees at O'Hare, 76 Midway and the Lakefront. Losses on Wall Street today. The Dow down 273 points. NASDAQ dropped 84. The S&P 500 fell 41 points. It's 320. Our top story this hour, Bally's executives say they may need to declare bankruptcy within a year, but they say that will not affect the company's construction of its permanent Chicago casino. Much more on the story coming up at 3:31. An exhibit is opening in the north suburbs, perfect for fans of Fahrenheit 451 or the Martian Chronicles.
2: The Ray Bradbury Library exhibit at the Waukegan History Museum at the Carnegie will feature artifacts like Bradbury's typewriter and the legendary author's personal book collection.
3: We're celebrating his Waukegan roots and where he was inspired by the magic of books. And we're excited to really tell his story and inspire a new generation of readers, writers, and dreamers.
2: Maury Nierheim, president of the Waukegan Historical Society, says Friday's ribbon cutting is just in time for Bradbury's birthday.
3: On Saturday, which would have been Ray's 106th birthday, we'll be open with free admission continuing through Saturday, August 22nd from 11 a.m. to 3 p.m.
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1: A Joliet man facing charges after a crash yesterday afternoon involving a motorcycle. Joliet police called the South Chicago Street and Fifth Avenue just after 4 o'clock for reports of a crash involving injuries. Investigators determining a 72-year-old man driving a motorcycle in the curb lane of South Chicago was hit by an SUV that attempted making a right turn from the inside lane. Motorcyclist was thrown off the bike, then hit again by that SUV, which was being driven by 44-year-old Frederick Caldwell. The biker was treated at the scene and taken to Silver Cross Hospital for treatment. Caldwell, now charged with aggravated DUI and a blood alcohol content of over 0.08, was also hit with several traffic citations as well. We will recap the day on Wall Street from Bloomberg coming up in 60 seconds. It's 3:22.
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9: More working class families are falling farther behind as homeowners. Nationwide, the typical working family that's buying a home today will spend just over half their income, 52%, on housing and childcare combined. That's according to a new report from Redfin and the childcare marketplace Winnie. The most expensive city in the U.S., Los Angeles, a working family there will spend a staggering 97% of their income on those two expenses. Google, winning a bankruptcy auction for a trove of business data, software code, and operations records from the now-defunct Spirit Aviation. 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Records from the CDC show the number of kindergartners starting school in the U.S. last year without being fully immunized against measles, polio, chickenpox, and more rose to more than 4%. 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
1: 3:28, traffic and weather together on the 8th. How are we looking out there, Neil Fiorito?
0: Not good in the northwest suburbs, Andy. The Jane Addams Tollway is packed in. The westbound side passing Elmhurst Road before Route 53. A multi-vehicle crash. Injuries are involved, and you have three right lanes closed. You can avoid the busy area by using Algonquin Road or Higgins instead. The other tollway delay on the Tri-State South from the Bensonville Bridge down to Ogden, and then from the I-80 merge to the Lincoln Oasis. We are seeing delays starting up on the Veterans Tollway southbound around North Avenue, and in spots from the Reagan Tollway down to I-55. The northwest suburbs pretty heavy on either side near Kirchhoff. You have ongoing work in the right lane on both sides. Delays in the southwest suburbs if you're on I-80 westbound from Briggs to Center. Eastbound, you are good to go. 8094 Northwest Indiana, heavy in spots on either side, basically between the Bishop Ford and I-65. On the expressways, you're starting to build more on the Edens coming in now, about 25 minutes. Kennedy Expressway, 47 in, 43 out to the airport. On the Eisenhower Expressway, getting outbound, 56 to the Jane Addams, 53 in from I-90 into downtown. Stevenson, an hour four now, out to 355, you're 42 in. Crash before Cicero, blocking two right lanes. Next report, 338, News Radio 105.9 WBBM.
1: Lots of sunshine for the rest of the day. High 80 degrees. Clear skies tonight. Down to a low of 65. Enjoy it while you can. Could see more thunderstorms in the area tomorrow. Right now, partly sunny across the area. 77 degrees at O'Hare, 76 Midway, and the lakefront at 329.
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1: 3:30, good afternoon. I'm Andy Dane in for Lisa Fielding, and these are the top stories on News Radio WBBM.
21: Bally's says it's not ready to get up from the table, but it might have to hit the ATM. I'm political editor Jeff Buckles at City Hall with what a new financial warning means for Chicago's casino project.
1: Tens of thousands of Hoosiers remain without power in northwest Indiana following last week's severe storms. Some Chicago suburbs scrambling for road salt after a statewide source failed to deliver. And President Trump reducing the U.S.'s participation in joint military exercises with South Korea. Sports, the Crosstown Classic moves to Wrigley tonight for the White Sox and Cubs in business.
9: Wall Street ends lower, oil ends higher on worries about the war in Iran dragging on. The Dow today down 273 points, the Nasdaq down 84, the S&P lower by 41. I'm Tom Busby at Bloomberg.
1: Partly sunny skies, comfortable for the rest of the day, high 80 degrees. Right now, partly sunny, 77 degrees at 331. Executives at Bally's are warning they may have to declare bankruptcy within the next year, but insist that their current financial issues will not affect their permanent casino along the Chicago River.
21: Here's what Bally's told regulators in a filing late Friday. Conditions and events raise substantial doubt about the company's ability to continue as a going concern. Here's what it means. The gaming company doesn't have enough cash on hand to satisfy its lenders. It's trying to change that, but executives say they're concerned the company may have to seek bankruptcy protection in the next 12 months. Bally's insists these issues have nothing to do with Chicago Alderman's vote legalizing neighborhood video gambling terminals. Of course, that's why Bally's claims it's delaying construction on the non-gaming parts of its permanent casino. Downtown Alderman and frequent Bally's critic Brian Hopkins told me last week this is why he opposed the company's casino bid in the first place.
22: They didn't seem to be in a strong financial position, and that is now being borne out across the country.
21: Bally's says it has the financing to finish the Chicago project. We're at City Hall. Jeff Buckles, News Radio 105.9 WBBM.
1: And a spokesperson for the city's law department says it expects Bally's to follow the host community agreement. More than 100,000 NIPSCO customers still waiting for the lights to come back on after last week's destructive storms.
2: As of this morning, about 107,000 customers remain without power, while 231,000 have been restored. NIPSCO says the August 11th storm was one of its largest outage events in company history, affecting more than 60% of its electric customers. The utility still expects about 90% of those customers will be restored by Tuesday night, with nearly everyone back online by Friday. Rachel Pearson, News Radio, 105.9 WBBM.
1: Well, some suburbs having to search for road salt contracts on their own after a state pool failed to deliver.
3: A prior provider of rock salt opted not to participate.

0: participate in the joint procurement program run by the Illinois Department of Central Management Services this year. That leaves 250 municipalities without the bulk discount, according to the Daily Herald. CMS is still trying to gather bids, but Aurora is working with DuPage County to get supplies, as well as on its own after not getting bids through the state. The assistant city manager for Rolling Meadows tells the paper they have about 800 to 900 tons of salt after a less snowy winter last year. Nancy Hardy, News Radio 105.9 WBBM.
1: At 3:34, the U.S. military is reducing its participation in military exercises in South Korea. President Trump online said it was, quote, too late to cancel. ABC's Karen Travers has more on the reasons the president gave on social media.
2: One, he said this sends a very bad message to North Korea. It's talking about his strong relationship with the leader there, Kim Jong-un. And he said that these are inappropriate and hostile signals. Two, he also said that they're very costly, these exercises that have been happening now for half a century with these two countries.
1: The move, the latest example of the president appearing to turn against an ally in favor of a leader that previous administrations have cast as an adversary. A trust affiliated with the Trump family's crypto business has received conditional approval to establish a bank. Marks the first time in U.S. history the company owned by the sitting president's family has been granted bank status. World Liberty Financial is 38% owned by an entity affiliated with Donald Trump and certain members of his family. The approval follows the Trump family's business to cut out the middleman and provide the service directly. In response, Democratic lawmakers expressing concerns over potential conflicts of interest. Well, the president has run out of appeals to the Supreme Court in the E. Jean Carroll case.
3: This is where the $5 million judgment against President Trump in the case brought against him by writer E. Jean Carroll comes to an end. The money has already been paid, but the president will get no further appeals as the justices declined to rehear the case they'd already denied to hear once. The president's petition in the first E. Jean Carroll suit, however, the one worth $83 million, alleging defamation, is still pending. In that appeal, Trump is alleging he is immune from prosecution from the comments he made about Carroll because they were made in an official capacity. And as president, he cannot be held liable for them. Sherry Preston, ABC News.
1: The U.S. Justice Department's internal watchdog reviewing a practice by federal law enforcement that allows fentanyl to hit the streets to build bigger trafficking cases.
4: Current and former agents with the U.S. Drug Enforcement Administration say that when federal law enforcement knows of drug shipments but allows them to go into communities so they can build a bigger case against traffickers, it's gambling with public safety and may violate Justice Department rules. And now the Justice Department's internal watchdog is reviewing the controversial tactic. It comes less than 2 months after an Associated Press investigation found that DEA agents repeatedly monitored but did not seize major shipments of fentanyl in New Mexico between 2023 and 2025. The White House last year designated the synthetic opioid a weapon of mass destruction. Donna Warder, Washington.
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1: 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In Bensenville, the BP at Irving Park and Church selling gas for $4.07 a gallon. And in Justice, the Citgo at 79th and 88th has gas for $4.09. If you spot a lower gas price, please give us a call, 312-409-GASS, 312-409-4277. 3:38, time now for traffic and weather together on the 8s. Looks like some new slowdowns on the Stevenson, Neil Fiorito.
9: Andy, it's a rough drive on the outbound side from the Dan Ryan to before Cicero. That's a crash blocking two right lanes. 38 minutes if you're going to Cicero Avenue, the Midway Airport exit. 50 to the Tri-State, hour 4 to 355. You're 40 minutes to drive in. The other trouble spot is on the Jane Addams westbound, getting into Rolling Meadows. Stop and go past Elmhurst Road before Route 53. That's a multi-vehicle crash with injuries getting cleaned up. Two right lanes are blocked. A 40-minute delay. You might want to use Algonquin Road or Higgins to avoid it. And in the future, Metro wants to remind you to avoid these kinds of delays altogether going to and from the northwest suburbs. You can pick up a train. The UP Northwest line available out of Palatine. Delays on the Tri-State South from the Bensonville Bridge to Ogden from I-80 to the Lincoln Oasis. Delays on the Reagan Tollway eastbound from Route 83 getting on the Tri-State ramp, and a delay on the Veterans southbound at North Avenue and in spots between the Reagan and I-55. Route 53 heavy north from Algonquin to Kirchhoff and south from Northwest Highway down to Kirchhoff through the ongoing work zone. I-80, the southwest suburbs heavy westbound getting through Joliet, and delays on both sides of 8094 through Northwest Indiana. Aside from the crash on the Stevenson outbound at Cicero in the two right lanes, no other crashes to report on the expressways, but very heavy traffic on the Eisenhower. 56 to drive out to 90, about 55 in. Next report, 3:48, News Radio 105.9 WBBM.
10: The WBBM AccuWeather forecast, comfortable for the rest of the afternoon. Sunshine into clouds, a high near 80, mostly clear tonight, down to 65. A little bit more humid again tomorrow. Clouds, some sun, up to 81 with a late day thunderstorm in a few spots. A couple of heavy storms tomorrow night, and then maybe a pop-up downpour Wednesday. Clouds and sun, the high 78. Right now, Lakefront 75, Midway 76. 79 Downers Grove, O'Hare 77, going up to 80. I'm AccuWeather meteorologist John Furyk.
1: A tough day on Wall Street. Losses across the board. The Dow down 273 points. NASDAQ dropped 84. The S&P 500 fell 41 points. At 3:40, a recent health inspection at the GoPuff Fulfillment Center on the Northwest Side, detailing dozens of health violations.
11: Inspectors from the city's Department of Public Health's Food Protection Program failed the GoPuff facility at 1525 West Homer Street in Bucktown after finding at least 500 rat droppings near cooling units, prepackaged food, and other areas. The inspection took place last week following a complaint, according to the report. Inspectors also observed cooling units stored without thermometers and almost 50 large flies in the employee bathroom, according to the Chicago Data Portal. Carolina Garibay, News Radio 105.9 WBBM.
1: Investigators sharing results of an autopsy on actress Hayden Panettiere. Here's details from ABC's Mike Dubusky.
12: The Greenville County Coroner's Office confirms that on August 16th, paramedics were called to a home for a woman in cardiac arrest. They initiated life-saving measures, but she died at 2:32 in the afternoon. The woman, identified as Hayden Panettiere, was staying at that home temporarily, the statement says. There were no signs of trauma, but the exact cause of death is pending further investigation.
1: Panettiere was 36 years old. An update of top trending stories and the latest in sports news coming up. It's 3:42.
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1: Workers renovating a property in northern Belgium have discovered a hoard of gold bars and coins worth about $10.5 million. They were laying new sewage pipes beneath what was formerly a brewery owner's villa when they found a chest bricked into a cellar wall. It holds 40 gold bars alongside nearly 4,000 old coins. But the rightful owner has 5 years to come forward. If no one does, the workers will split it evenly with the charity now operating out of the building. Not a bad deal. And bus riders in Portland treated to quite the show when two goats followed human passengers on board. Earlier in the day, someone had called and reported the goats wandering loose, and video posted online showed them boarding the bus before they were quickly let out when the driver realized they'd gotten on. A post by the transit agency says they wandered off to a nearby shopping center before disappearing from their cameras, adding some questions may never be answered. Those goats still have not been found. Partly sunny skies right now in Chicago, 77 degrees, a high of 80 for the rest of the afternoon. 3:46 Sports is sponsored by BUC Bank. And here's the scores, Chris Emma.
21: There's a Michael Jordan, LeBron James take there. I'm just not going to go there for you, Andy.
1: I was, you know what? If there's a city to do it, it's Chicago.
21: Absolutely. Yeah, the White Sox are looking to keep on winning now on the north side of town. They'll start up 3 with the Cubs at Wrigley Field. Luis Castillo gets the ball in the series opener. He will oppose Shota Imanaga in that one. As for the next 2 games, the White Sox have TBDs listed for their rotation plan. Sean Burke and Anthony Kay each worked this past weekend in Detroit. Davis Martin is now on the injured list. Noah Schultz is working through some struggles in the minors. Will Venable is patchworking this rotation together, all as the White Sox stack wins.
22: We'll talk about it. You know, we got to, you know, take some accounting of availability here, where guys are at. But, you know, certainly Fetty and Urquidy are guys that, you know, we expect to play a role in bulk, whether that's starting or coming behind somebody else. But, yeah, we got a lot of arms that are tired. So we'll see how guys recover today, see what we got tomorrow, and make a decision.
21: Game 1 is a 7:05 start. Tune into 104.3, the score for the call. The White Sox took 2 out of 3 from the Cubs when those two teams met back in May at Reed Field. What a weekend it was for the White Sox this past weekend. They swept away the Tigers in Detroit. That expanded their division lead to 5.5 for first place. As for the Cubs, Dansby Swanson is heading to the injured list with an oblique injury. It could keep him out for the remainder of the regular season. The Bears had the day off from practice. They were 34-10 winners in the preseason opener this past Saturday along the lakefront. And the AP poll is unveiled its first top 25 for the 26th season. Ohio State opens up at number 1. Keep an eye on the Fighting Irish and Notre Dame at number 4. With sports at 16:46, I'm Chris Emma, 104.3 The Score for News Radio, 105.9 WBBM.
1: 3:48, traffic and weather together on the 8th is sponsored by Metra, and here's Neil Fiorito.
9: All right, guys, a lot going on. The Stevenson outbound, a crash before Cicero, blocking two right lanes. You are stop and go from the Dan Ryan. You might want to use Archer to avoid it. 38 to Cicero Avenue, 50 to the Tri-State, hour 4 to the Veterans, 40 minutes to drive in from 355 to DuSable Lakeshore Drive. Now a new crash on the Dan Ryan outbound at Garfield in the left lane. Thank you for the calls on the WBBM Mercedes-Benz of Hoffman Estates traffic tip line, 855-780 Road. Heavy on the outbound Ryan from the Jane Byrne interchange. Again, Garfield crash in the left lane, 30 minutes out and 18 minutes to drive in. On the tollways, your big delay is on the Jane Addams. You're looking at a pretty big delay. We're looking at 35 minutes of extra traffic and close to a 5-mile backup on the westbound side of the Jane Addams. Elmhurst Road before Route 53, that's a multi-vehicle crash getting cleaned up in the two right lanes. You could steer clear of that by using Algonquin Road or use Higgins as an alternate. Looking in the northwest suburbs, your typical backups on Route 53. Either way, near Kirchhoff, the right lane is blocked in both directions. The southwest suburbs, just a backup on I-80 westbound between Briggs and Center. In northwest Indiana, you have tie-ups on either side of 80-94 in spots basically between the Bishop Ford Freeway and I-65. Traffic sponsored by Metra. If traffic, parking, and the high cost of gas are making your day even more stressful, it's time to ride Metra. Whether you're heading downtown to dinner or out with friends, Metra gets you there without the headache. Metra, drive less, do more. Next report, 3:58, News Radio 105.9, WBBM.
10: The WBBM AccuWeather forecast, partly sunny, comfortable the rest of the afternoon, the high near 80. And mostly clear tonight, down to 65, 50s in some of the suburbs, then cloudy to partly sunny for tomorrow, turning more humid. Maybe a late-day thunderstorm moving in from the north and west, the high up to 81. Right now, Lakefront 75, Midway 76, 79, Aurora, O'Hare 77, going up to 80. I'm AccuWeather meteorologist John Furyk.
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1: At 3:50, after days of searching in the southwest suburbs, a cat is headed home. But he is not your average domestic short hair.
0: Grundy County Animal Control received multiple calls about a serval in rural Gardner. The medium-billed cats with big ears are widespread in sub-Saharan countries, but Illinois law does not specifically prohibit owning them here. County Animal Control posted a picture of the serval secured in a crate, saying he was captured with the help of his owners. The post ends, quote, "This handsome fellow will be home safe and sound with his family very soon." Haley Hansen, News Radio 105.9 WBBM.
1: Prosecutors in Las Vegas say they'll begin laying out their case against Dwayne Davis, a one-time South L.A. gang leader accused of ordering Tupac Shakur's murder. ABC's Alex Stone is following.
2: Davis spoke exclusively to ABC News from inside jail.
3: They don't have no evidence against me.
2: For years, Davis has bragged about his role in the killing, even publishing a book admitting to being in the shooter's Cadillac.
3: A guy wrote that book, a lot of this game details of my life.
2: But now he says those were all lies to sell books.
1: Davis has pleaded not guilty. If convicted, he faces life in prison. Hundreds displaced by a recent 7.7 magnitude earthquake in Indonesia and are now living in temporary shelters.
23: Inside tents in Rio, East Nusa Tenggara, families sit and sleep alongside the few belongings they were able to save after the tremor destroyed or severely damaged their homes. For Mamuna Al-Karim, the earthquake on Saturday turned into a desperate search for her children. Mamuna says her house began collapsing shortly after she finished dawn prayers. Panicked, she ran outside looking for her children as the walls of her home came down. For now, the temporary shelter has become home for her family. As residents try to rebuild their lives, aid continues to arrive at the shelter. People unload supplies from vehicles, while others gather around tents, distributing food and other necessities. Resident Muhammad Mahathir said he was carrying his child and tried to escape with his wife when the shaking became so violent that they were thrown to the ground several times. The family was eventually trapped beneath the rubble of their home, but survived. For families who lost their homes, the immediate priority is simple, keeping their children safe, fed and together while they begin to recover from the ordeal. I'm Charles Deletesma.
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5: A significant milestone for Google's Gemini AI app, which has topped 1 billion users. Alphabet CEO Sundar Pichai announced that Gemini is the company's fastest growing product ever, and its 14th to hit the 1 billion user mark. OpenAI's ChatGPT hit 1 billion users in July, and OpenAI announced that it's expanding its ad campaign on ChatGPT at several more markets. I'm Jason Brooks.
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24: Well, stocks end the day lower and oil higher as the war in Iran drags on. President Trump says he's in no hurry to end it and refused to extend an expiring 60-day truce extension. Also weighing on investors, we get a lot of earnings this week. Big names like Walmart, Target, Home Depot, other major retailers. That'll tell us how the strength of the consumer has been lately. Now, at the closing bell today, the Dow was down 273 points, 0.5% lower. The S&P down 41, also 0.5% lower. The NASDAQ lost 84. That's about 0.33%. Oil closed 2% higher, $84.50 a barrel. That sent shares of ExxonMobil and Chevron higher. Airlines to cruise ship operators lower. United Airlines down 2.5%. And among the big decliners today, shares of the struggling casino operator Bally's tumbling 26%. It lost a quarter of its value, warning investors that it doubts it'll be able to remain in business. It's also insisting its money woes are not related to the construction slowdown and the $1.7 billion River West Casino being built in Chicago. With business at 23 and 53, live from the Bloomberg Newsroom, Tom Busby, News Radio 105.9 WBBM.
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1: 3:58, traffic and weather together on the 8s, and looking like it's a little messy out there, Neil Figueredo.
9: Yeah, a lot going on for your Monday commute. Good news on the Stevenson outbound. It looks like a crash we've been talking about before. Cicero is getting cleaned up, but maybe on the shoulder. You're still heavy from the Dan Ryan. 35 minutes to Cicero Avenue, 45 to the Tri-State, and just about an hour to the Veterans Tollway. Just under that, a 40-minute ride in from 355 to DuSable Lakeshore Drive. We mentioned a crash on the Dan Ryan outbound. That has been cleared from the left lane at Garfield. about 30 minutes out, just 18 minutes to drive in. Our trouble spot on the tollway, no more. The Jane Addams westbound crews cleared up a crash. Multiple vehicles were involved. We appreciate that. Right before Route 53. So all lanes back open. You still have delays, though, from Elmhurst Road on the westbound side of the Jane Addams tollway. Delays in northwest Indiana continue on both sides of 80-94 in spots between the Ford and I-65. Back to the area expressways on the Edens End, 32 minutes, 18 to drive out. Kennedy inbounds an hour 4 and 40 minutes out to O'Hare. The Eisenhower Expressway inbound an hour 3 from I-90, getting out to the Jane Addams, 56 minutes. Over on the Stevenson, we mentioned the crash gone before Cicero. You're close to an hour out to 355. 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
1: A nice day weather-wise for the rest of the afternoon. Sunny, comfortable, high 80 degrees, clear for tonight. A low of 65. Right now in Chicago, lots of sunshine, 77 degrees.
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1: Coming up in the next half hour on News Radio WBBM, more than 100,000 Hoosiers still without power in northwest Indiana. The neighbors are leaning on each other until electricity is restored.
11: Governor Pritzker trumpets a teachers' union endorsement while another union appears to be waiting. I'm political editor Jeff Buckles.
1: And Virginia Democratic Senator Tim Kaine says he'll file a war powers resolution prohibiting U.S. military action against Oman. The latest next from ABC News. Sports, White Sox and Cubs square off at the friendly confines tonight. In business.
24: I'm Tom Busby at Bloomberg. Oil moves higher, Wall Street ends lower on worries about the war in Iran. The Dow down 273 points, the NASDAQ down 84, the S&P lower by 41.
1: Partly sunny, 77 degrees, ABC at 4 o'clock.
12: From ABC News, I'm Lindsay Davis, anchor Prime streaming weeknights on ABC News Live. Democratic Senator Tim Kaine says he will file a war powers resolution to prohibit U.S. military action against Oman after President Trump threatened to bomb that country if it gets in the way of U.S. objectives in the Strait of Hormuz. Trump today at the White House.
13: No, I don't think they'd behave very well, but we'd handle them very easily, just like we do other things.
12: No progress reported between the U.S. and Iran to end the war and reach a deal on Iran's nuke program. Today is the deadline for that, set in the agreement President Trump signed in June in France. President Trump ordering reduced U.S. participation in joint U.S.-South Korean military exercises that just started, saying they're costly and cause disrespect to North Korea's leader at the White House.
13: You see, I'm actually making it much safer. Kim Jong-un has always treated me with great respect.
12: Retired Army General Robert Abrams oversaw Korea operations.
14: I'd wait and see another 24 to 48 hours to see what potential impacts there might happen to be on this particular exercise.
12: Two U.S. officials tell ABC News that nothing has changed so far with the joint war games. House Democrats are demanding answers from the Trump administration about mineral agreements and reports that the Trump family and cabinet members could profit from them. A Trump-appointed national bank regulator has granted a wing of the Trump family's crypto business conditional approval to establish a bank charter. ABC's Jay O'Brien.
15: The firm's deals, including in the Middle East, have helped Trump's personal gains from crypto balloon, earning upwards of $1.4 billion from his family crypto businesses alone last year, according to his financial disclosures.
12: A judge in New York today gave prosecutors of the Manhattan DA's office until October 9th to respond to Luigi Mangione's motion to dismiss his state murder indictment. Mangione is to be sentenced in federal court after he pled guilty to stalking and killing UnitedHealthcare chief Brian Thompson. Wall Street major indexes closed lower. Crude oil prices went up. 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
1: 4:03, Monday, the 17th of August. Good afternoon. Thanks for joining us today on a really nice day in Chicago. I'm Andy Dane in for Lisa Fielding. Lots of sunshine, 77 degrees right now in the city. AccuWeather says partly sunny, comfortable for the rest of the afternoon. High

80 degrees. Clear skies for tonight, a low of 65. Enjoy the nice weather while you can. Might be a little more messy tomorrow. Humidity back in the area, clouds as well, and thunderstorms expected late in the day tomorrow and could get heavy in the evening. The details coming up in our five-day forecast at 4:15. 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
4: 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Currently, more than 100,000 Hoosiers remain without power following last week's extreme weather. Crews remaining in the area as long as they are needed. NIPSCO estimates all customers will have service restored by Friday night. Well, an education-themed endorsement for Governor Pritzker's re-election campaign is shedding light on a divide between the state's two biggest teachers' unions.
5: You guys are awesome. Thank you.
6: The governor went to the College of DuPage in Glen Ellen for the announcement by Illinois Education Association President Carl Gehke.
7: We are supporting JB, a candidate who supports public education and those who work in it.
6: The IEA and its 135,000 members across Illinois are the state's largest single labor union, but they don't speak for all teachers. The rival Illinois Federation of Teachers counts among its affiliates the Chicago Teachers Union. Both organizations are led by Stacey Davis Gates. She has said the state owes the Chicago Public Schools more than $1 billion under its own funding formula and has criticized the governor for not doing more to close that gap. The IFT and CTU have made no endorsements for the fall. That could mean the unions will sit on their hands as the governor faces Republican Darren Bailey in the fall.
5: Are you ready for the fight?
6: Yeah! 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
4: A woman is dead after jumping into a river in Libertyville last night to save her son from drowning.
8: Lake County Forest Preserves police say around 7 p.m., the woman entered the Des Plaines River near the Independence Grove Forest Preserve to help her son. After helping her son reach another family member, the woman went underwater and was pulled out of the river by another family member and people nearby. Authorities say she was taken to the hospital where she was pronounced dead. The woman's name has not been released. In a statement, Lake County Forest Preserves Police Chief Ron Davis said, quote, "We are deeply saddened by the tragic death in the Des Plaines River and that their thoughts are with the victims' family and loved ones." Carolina Garibbe, News Radio 105.9 WBBM.
4: A Lake County Sheriff's deputy tried getting his canine partner back after the dog was found wandering around in public.
9: The sheriff's office removed Axel, the police dog, from his handler after an investigation found the deputy accidentally left the canine in a field for more than 20 minutes back in May. The office did not name the deputy, but has in the past identified him as Kevin Gower. A judge denied his request to keep Axel, who is staying at a police dog training facility. An online petition to return him to his partner has more than 2,000 signatures and apparent inaccuracies. The sheriff's office says his handler did not leave for an emergency and the dog is healthy and expected not to retire but to work for several more years. Multiple law enforcement agencies have shown interest in bringing him on board. Nancy Hardy, News Radio 105.9 WBBM.
4: 4:08, time now for traffic and weather together on the 8th. Let's check in with Neil Fiorito.
10: We have some delays in the Posen neighborhood along 57 outbound. Stop and go traffic before you get to 147th, a multi-vehicle crash. Three right lanes are blocked. You're getting by in that left lane. You have a couple vehicles facing the wrong way. Crews are there on the scene. You're 23 minutes to drive out to I-80. On the Edens Expressway in the north suburbs, just 32 in, you're 18 on the way out. Kennedy inbound, heavy in spots from the River Road Toll, the pass to Wintrust Mural near North Avenue, and into the Jane Byrne. Hour 5 from O'Hare in, 39 off the junction. Outbound 24 to Montrose, about the same in the Express. 40 minutes will get you out to O'Hare. The Eisenhower inbound at Hour 3 from I-90 and 39 between Mannheim and downtown. Out to Mannheim, you're at 40 in just about an hour to the Jane Addams Tollway. Stevenson outbound 37 to Cicero Avenue, the midway exit, 47 to the Tri-State, just about an hour to 355 and close to 45 in.

0: Outside the Dan Ryan 31 out, just 16 to ride in from the merge. Over on the Bishop Ford outbound, you're close to 30 minutes trying to get through that ongoing work zone between 115th and the Steel Bridge. DuSable Lakeshore Drive delays on either side of the Gold Coast. You stay very active through Grant Park either way, and you're back up southbound into Hyde Park. Across the tollways, just a delay here or there, nothing out of the ordinary, and no lane blockage problems. Delays in northwest Indiana, mainly on 8094 eastbound, where you're heavy in spots from the Ford all the way to I-65. From the Metro Traffic Center, next report at 418, News Radio 105.9 WBBM.
1: Back here with the forecast for the rest of the day. Partly sunny, comfortable, high 80, clear tonight, a low of 65 degrees, but we do get a little more humid tomorrow. Clouds in the mix with some sun. Look out for late day thunderstorms in spots, a high of 81. Those storms could pick up in intensity tomorrow night, causing ponding on streets and roadways. Our low tomorrow night, 66 degrees. Partly sunny right now. We're at 78 degrees at O'Hare and Midway, 75 along the lakefront. Another back-to-back loss day for Wall Street. All stocks, the Dow down 273 points today. The Nasdaq dropping 84 and the S&P down 41. It's 410.
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1: It's 4:11. An Island Lake man, also a former Village Board trustee, is facing multiple charges after an incident at a Crystal Lake restaurant.
9: 59-year-old Harold England was at Carlos River Cafe on August 7th when he allegedly pushed a glass door open so hard it struck an electrical outlet, which cracked the glass. According to court records, a woman then asked England to leave the cafe, and he allegedly kicked her in the stomach, which caused swelling and bruising, prompting her to go to the hospital. England was charged with felony criminal damage to property, as well as misdemeanor battery and assault. He appeared in court the next day and was released under the conditions that he not contact the victim or go to the restaurant. He's due back in court on September 4th. Mai Martinez, News Radio 105.9 WBBM.
1: Well, they may not have a new stadium deal in place just yet, but the Chicago Bears are closing in on a $10 billion valuation.
10: The Bears rank 14th in the NFL, with Sportico estimating the franchise is worth $9.45 billion. Chicago's values climbed 27% in just 1 year, although the team has slipped three spots compared to last year's ranking. The increase comes as NFL franchise values continue to soar across the board, the average team now worth more than $9.3 billion. And Chicago could have another major financial boost ahead as the Bears continue exploring its options for a new stadium. 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
1: 4:15, time now for the AccuWeather 5-day forecast. 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Here's meteorologist John Feerick.
16: Partly sunny out there for the rest of the afternoon. Pretty comfortable afternoon for August. Humidity not too bad today, topping out right around 80. And then mostly clear for tonight, a comfortable night. Some of the suburbs get down into the 50s, 65 in the city. And then tomorrow, a little bit more humid again, clouds, some sun. Up to 81. Most of the day will be dry, but there could be a thunderstorm moving in from the north and west late in the day, and then we'll have a couple of heavy thunderstorms crossing the area tomorrow night, the low 66. And still sticky on Wednesday, clouds and sun, maybe a pop-up storm. Again, most of the day is going to be dry, the high Wednesday 78, and then lower humidity for Thursday, partly sunny, the high near 80. Friday, clouds and sun up to 82. Right now, we've got the lakefront at 75, Midway 77, 82, Flossmoor, O'Hare 78, going up to 80. I'm AccuWeather meteorologist John Feerick.
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17: Thank you, Andy. The Bears have made an addition to sharpen their edge rush. They signed veteran pass rusher Marcus Davenport. He was the 14th overall pick back in 2018 and spent time with Dennis Allen in New Orleans. There was another key addition in practice yesterday for the Bears. That would be second-year tackle Ozzie Trapillo, who was not expected to be activated so soon. Here's Rick Gregg with more.
18: Trapillo tore a tendon in his knee late in last year's playoff win over the Packers. Originally, the hope was that Trapillo might make it back for this year's playoffs, but he's already been cleared to get back on the field, guard Joe Tooney.
19: Credit to him, the staff here, trainers, weight staff, you know, everybody. Just, you know, just great to see him moving in football positions again, helmet on. He had another great year last year, and it's cool to see him out there.
18: Trapillo was at practice yesterday, but did not take part in full team work. Bears off today. More on his status tomorrow. Covering the Bears, Rick Gregg, News Radio 105.9 WBBM.
17: The Bears will get back in the practice field tomorrow afternoon. They'll head to Cincinnati for a joint practice Thursday with the Bengals. Those two teams will play a preseason game Saturday evening. In baseball, the Crosstown Classic picks up from the north side. The Cubs host the White Sox for three at Wrigley Field. First pitch tonight is set for 7:05. Tune it to 104.3, the score for the call. Shota Imanaga meets with Luis Castillo in that pitching matchup. The White Sox lineup features Randall Grichuk batting cleanup and Brenton Doyle hitting six against the lefty Imanaga. The Cubs have not yet posted their lineup. Some roster moves are expected as Dansby Swanson heads to the injured list with an oblique injury. The Cubs and White Sox are each in playoff positions with a little more than a month remaining. They've been in the playoffs the same postseason, just three times before, trying to make a heck of a season here in Chicago. With sports at 16:46, I'm Chris Sema of 104.3, the score for News Radio 105.9 WBBM.
1: Chris, thank you. 4:18, traffic and weather together on the 8th is sponsored by the Chicagoland Roofing Council. Here's Neil Fiorito.
0: All right, Andy, delays in Dixmoor on the outbound side of I-57, passing 127 to 147. Crews on the scene there dealing with a multi-vehicle crash. Only the two center lanes are closed. You're getting by in the left and the right lanes on the outbound side of I-57. Maybe consider using Western or Halstead as an alternate, as as always, we appreciate your calls. The WBBM Mercedes-Benz of Hoffman Estates traffic tip line, 855-780-ROAD. On the expressways, our heaviest delay on the inbound Ike. You're about an hour 5 from I-90 in, 39 in for Mannheim. To Sabal Lake Shore Drive on the brakes on either side, getting through the Gold Coast and Grand Park. Southbound traffic into Hyde Park as well. Tollways, delays on the Tri-State South from the Bensonville Bridge to Ogden and from the I-80 merge to the Lincoln Oasis. Delays on the Jane Addams westbound and spots from Elmhurst to Route 53. A backup on the Ronald Reagan Tollway eastbound from Route 83, hitting on the Tri-State Ramp going northbound, and delays on the Veterans Tollway southbound in spots between Lake Street and the Reagan. Roadwork delays in the northwest suburbs on Route 53. The southwest suburbs, a backup on I-80 westbound getting through Joliet and eastbound in spots between Harlem and I-57. In northwest Indiana, backups on 8094 west past Ripley to Klein. Eastbound heavy spots from the Bishop Ford to I-65. 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
1: Partly sunny, comfortable rest of the day, high 80 degrees, clear tonight. We're down to a low of 65. More humidity tomorrow, clouds as well, and the potential for late day thunderstorms. High 81, could see more heavier storms tomorrow evening as well. Right now in Chicago, partly sunny skies. We're at 78 degrees at O'Hare and Midway, 75 at the lakefront. Tough day on Wall Street. The Dow down 273 points. NASDAQ dropped 84, and the S&P 500 down 41 points. It's 420. Our top story this hour, despite saying the company might have to declare bankruptcy within a year, Bally's says its financial issues will not impact the construction of its permanent Chicago casino. But much more on the story for you coming up at 431. The new exhibit is coming to Waukegan, perfect for fans of the city's most iconic author. The Ray Bradbury Library exhibit explores the space and helps spark the Waukegan native's imagination. Ty Rohrer is the manager of cultural arts for the Waukegan Park District.
20: We also have the original manuscripts of his novels Dandelion Wine and Farewell Summer, and portions of those will be on display. And the room itself was restored to look exactly as it did when Ray was a young boy going to the library.
1: A ribbon cutting for the exhibit is set for this Friday at the Waukegan History Museum at the Carnegie. A 20-year-old man charged with drunk driving after a crash that killed a passenger on the Stevenson Expressway over the weekend. Prosecutors accuse Armando Gonzalez Vargas of driving south on the expressway near Wentworth Avenue when he collided with another SUV. During the collision, investigators say his car ran off the road and hit a concrete median barrier. His passenger, 26-year-old Carlos Vasquez, died upon impact. Gonzalez Vargas facing reckless homicide and aggravated driving under the influence charges. Big changes coming to the area around Lake Cook and Arlington Heights in the northwest suburbs.
21: Several hundred apartment buildings are planned for Buffalo Grove's Chase Plaza. Village officials still have to sign off on the 256-unit, six-story apartment building. Nearby, the former Buffalo restaurant is slated to be demolished. The developer behind the massive project is not yet saying what would replace it. That's not all the changes. A former Dominick's store is being turned into a fitness club and smaller grocer. Cisco Coto, News Radio 105.9 WBBM.
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1: 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Here's Tom Busby.
4: Just ahead of its planned initial public

0: Stock offering, Anthropic, the maker of the Claude chatbot, told investors it's on track to generate revenue of over $65 billion a year based on its current blowout performance. That's up by more than 7 times the pace at the end of last year. Well, that upbeat outlook helped some chip makers and AI-related stocks end higher today, but elsewhere on Wall Street, worries about the prolonged war in Iran, which President Trump says he's in no hurry to end, weighed on investors today. All the major averages, a third to a half a percent lower. At the close, the Dow down 273, the NASDAQ lost 84, the S&P was down 41, and oil closed higher. It's back near $85 a barrel. That sent shares of airliners and cruise ship operators lower today. And Ye, formerly known as Kanye West, making headlines again, agreeing to perform 2 concerts in Russia in October. The first performances by a Western act in Russia since it invaded Ukraine. With business at 23 and 53 from the Bloomberg Newsroom, Tom Busby, News Radio 105.9 WBBM.
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10: 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And here's Neil Fiorito.
11: Traffic is heavy in the south suburbs today on I-57. If you're outbound from 119th to 147th, a multi-vehicle crash getting cleaned up in the 2 center lanes. You're getting by on the left side and the right side. 30 minutes to drive out to I-80 if you want to steer clear of the delays. Maybe get over to Western or Halstead. To the north suburbs along the Edens, about 35 in, 18 minutes. minutes to drive out. Kennedy in 52 minutes, 23 off the junction. Outbound is 22 to Montrose, about the same in the express lanes. You're 40 minutes out to O'Hare. The Eisenhower inbound in hour 3 from I-90 and 39 between Mannheim and the Jane Byrne interchange. Outbound, you're at 40 to Mannheim and just about an hour out towards Schaumburg and I-90. Stevenson out 35 will get you to Cicero Avenue, the Midway Airport exit. 47 to the Tri-State and just under

0: An hour to 3:55, about 45 in. The Dan Ryan, 33 out, 16 minutes inbound. Bishop Ford really heavy through the work zone on the way out. Close to 30 minutes to drive to 80-94. Just a little tight inbound on the Ford approaching the Dan Ryan. DuSable Lake Shore Drive, stop and go northbound in spots from 18th to Chicago Avenue. Southbound delays take you past north to Chicago and 53rd to 57th. No major incidents on the tollways in northwest Indiana. A backup on 80-94 eastbound, Torrance to Broadway, and on 94 through the work zone westbound at US 421. Just past that. From the Metro Traffic Center, next report, 438. 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
1: See clear skies across the area this evening, a low 65 degrees. Humid day tomorrow with clouds and sun, maybe some thunderstorms in the afternoon and evening. A high tomorrow of 81 degrees. Partly sunny right now, 78 degrees at O'Hare, 77 Midway, 75 Lakefront at 429.
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1: 4:30, good afternoon. I'm Andy Dane in for Lisa Fielding. These are the top stories on News Radio WBBM. Bally's says it may have to declare bankruptcy within a year, but leaders say that won't impact the timeline for the company's permanent Chicago casino.
3: This is Rachel Pearson. NIPSCO crews pushed to restore power to thousands of Indiana residents still in the dark.
1: Police in the northwest suburbs say they've detained a man after he was found in the crawl space of a home he was ordered to stay away from. And 60 days after the U.S. and Iran signed a memorandum of understanding to end the war, the two countries remained in a stalemate with no lasting peace deal. Sports, the Crosstown Classic shifts to Wrigley. Cubs and White Sox get after it tonight. In business,
4: Wall Street ends lower, oil ends higher on worries about the war in Iran dragging on. The Dow today down 273 points, the Nasdaq down 84, the S&P lower by 41. I'm Tom Busby at Bloomberg.
1: Mostly clear skies tonight, a low 65 degrees. Right now, partly sunny, 78 degrees at 431. Executives at Bally's are raising a new alarm about the company's financial situation, even as work continues on a permanent casino along the Chicago River.
5: The alarm is tucked into a filing submitted to the feds late Friday. It's couched in investor-ease phrases such as enhancing liquidity and going concern. Here's what it means. Bally's doesn't have a lot of cash on hand. It's trying to raise money and rework some loans, but its executives say they may not be able to get through the next 12 months without declaring bankruptcy.
6: Bally's is a company that's really struggling on a lot of levels right now.
5: Downtown Alderman Brian Hopkins talked about it last week after Bally's announced it was slowing construction on the non-gaming parts of its permanent casino.
6: It was the main reason that I opposed Bally's when they were selected.
5: The company says that warning has nothing to do with the dispute over legalized neighborhood video gambling terminals in Chicago, and it insists it has the financing to finish the casino project. We're at City Hall. Jeff Buckles, News Radio 105.9 WBBM.
1: A spokesperson for the city's law department says it does expect Bally's to follow the host community agreement. Well, power restoration efforts are stretching into another week across northwest Indiana after a historic round of severe weather.
3: NIPSCO says thousands of workers, contractors, and mutual aid crews are continuing repairs, with the Indiana National Guard also stepping in. As of today, about 107,000 customers are still without power. The company says some communities like Crown Point, Michigan City, and LaPorte should have their lights back on by Tuesday night, while others may take until Wednesday. Last week's storms have prompted a federal emergency declaration, with FEMA assistance now available to support Indiana's response and recovery. 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
1: A Cary man now facing charges after authorities say he snuck into the crawl space of a home and he was ordered to stay away from.
7: On August 6th, 34-year-old Joseph Flores was served with an order of protection that required him to stay at least 500 feet away from a home in Cary, Illinois. The Northwest Herald reports that the next day he was found around 6:30 a.m. inside the home, hiding in a crawl space of a second-floor bedroom above the garage. All four people listed in the protection order were inside. According to a court document, Flores has made threats to kill the victim and displayed obsessive behavior. He pleaded guilty to violating the protection order on August 12th. Carolina Garibay, News Radio 105.9 WBBM.
1: At 4:34, it's been 60 days now since the U.S. and Iran signed a memorandum of understanding billed as the first step to wind down the war in Iran. But no progress has been made, both sides trading attacks on the other in recent weeks. Retired Colonel Steve Ganyard says the

0: U.S. is banking on a strategy to pressure Iran's economy even more in hopes Iran will back down.
1: All that oil money that Iran normally would be putting into its coffers is not entering its coffers. We know that the U.S. is not seeing any kinetic activity. There are a couple drone attacks on some of the Emirati ships that are trying to get through the strait. But it's quite quiet compared to what it was just a couple weeks ago. So from the U.S. perspective, which is why the president said today, I'm not in no hurry here. I can wait this out. The U.S. can continue the blockade, continue to watch the Iranian economy decline until Iran can't take it anymore.
0: The president also issuing fresh treaties on the Gulf nation of Oman as Oman and Iran discuss plans to patrol the Strait of Hormuz. U.S. kindergarten vaccination rates have declined yet again, with exemptions reaching a record high. Federal data shows 4.2% of children are exempted from vaccine requirements. That's up from 3.6% the previous year. It marks the fourth consecutive year of rising exemption rates, mostly due to non-medical reasons. Experts are blaming confusing vaccination recommendations. A case over the Ten Commandments is headed to the Supreme Court.
2: A group of parents is now asking the Supreme Court to intervene in Texas, where the state has required the Ten Commandments to be displayed in public school classrooms. They argue the measure violates their religious freedoms and parental rights. The court is likely to decide this fall whether to take up the case before the end of the year. Right now, four states require the Ten Commandments to be displayed in public schools. A dozen others are considering similar measures. Mike Dubusky, ABC News.
0: New research showing the beneficial relationship between young teens struggling with anxiety and dog ownership.
3: Walking a dog gets you outside and gives you exercise. Feeding a dog helps you learn responsibility and empathy for another creature. And just being with the dog in a positive environment can help teenagers struggling with social anxiety. Researchers at Tufts University studied more than 500 kids between the ages of 13 and 17 struggling with high levels of stress and anxiety. They found that dog companionship was associated with more adaptive coping skills, problem solving, and positive thinking. It should be noted that relationship quality, i.e. a positive relationship with that dog, not just owning one, is what's beneficial. Sherry Preston, ABC News.
0: Traffic, weather, and some low gas prices in the area coming up. It's 4:36.
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0: 312-409-4277. It is 4:38. Let's update traffic and weather together on the 8th. 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Neil Fiorito.
1: In the north suburbs, Eden's still pretty heavy inbound from Dundee Road to Lake Avenue, and then from Toohey to the Kennedy. 37 in, just 18 to get out to Lake Cook Road. Not bad. Kennedy inbound 52. You're close to 40 out to O'Hare. On the Eisenhower inbound, 56 minutes from I-90 in, 34 in for Mannheim. The turnaround trip is 36 to Mannheim Road and 54 to head out to I-90. Delays on the Stevenson on the way out from the Ryan before Cicero. A slowdown from 1st to LaGrange and Lamont Road to 355. Heading to the Tri-State, 47, just about an hour to the Veterans Tollway, 47 to drive in. South side, the Dan Ryan 33 out, 19 minutes inbound. I-57 on the way out, slowing in spots from the Dan Ryan to 147th. Multi-vehicle crash clearing from your lanes. 21 out, you're 27 on the outbound Ford. Pretty typical backups on DuSable Lakeshore Drive. Nothing major on your tollways, a delay here or there. Heavy traffic like usual on Route 53 getting through the area of Rolling Meadows and Palatine with the ongoing work zone in place in both directions. Southwest suburbs, I-80, you're stuck in traffic westbound from Briggs to Center and eastbound from Harlem to 57. 8094 Northwest Indiana westbound a delay passing Central to Broadway. Eastbound delays in spots from Torrance to Broadway and heavy in the work zone on I-94 westbound passing US 421 in Michigan City. From the Metro Traffic Center, next report, 448. 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
2: The WBBM AccuWeather forecast, partly sunny the rest of the afternoon, the high near 80. Mostly clear tonight, down to 65, 50s in a few suburbs. A little bit more humid tomorrow. Clouds and some sun up to 81. There could be a thunderstorm late in the day to the north and west. And then we'll have a couple of heavy thunderstorms crossing the area tomorrow night. Still sticky on Wednesday with clouds and sun, maybe a pop-up storm, the high 78. Right now, Lakefront 75, Midway 77, 82 New Lenox, O'Hare 78, going up to 80. I'm AccuWeather meteorologist John Furyk.
0: A tough day on Wall Street. The Dow dropping 273 points. NASDAQ down 84. The S&P 500 fell 41 at 440. While many of us are still sorting through damage from last week's storms, several suburbs are making plans to deal with snow.
3: A program allows municipalities to tell the state how much road salt they need. Then the Department of Central Management Services gets a bid for the collective amounts. This year, the Daily Herald reports a big supplier did not participate, leaving 250 communities without that usual discount. While the state is still searching, the paper says Mount Prospect leaders found their own, but it's significantly higher than what they paid through the state last year. Arlington Heights Public Works says they're not worried now because they have a full salt dome from last winter and are working with neighboring suburbs to get more. Nancy Hardy, News Radio 105.9 WBBM.
0: What was once a gold watch and a going-away party has become, for many Americans, a step into a new line of work. ABC's Jim Ryan on the changing face of retirement.
4: Even those who plan to step away from full-time work at some point in the future do expect to need some type of employment to make ends meet. But finding that part-time job may be difficult. In a new Ipsos poll, 29% of people who've already retired say artificial intelligence is making jobs harder to find.
0: The poll also finding 47% of non-retirees are skeptical they'll ever be able to fully retire. Top trending stories and sports news coming up. It's 4:42.
5: This November 3rd, the midterm election is more than politics. 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Pritzker takes on Bailey for governor, and Stratton takes on Tracy in the Senate. 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
9: A team of monkey whisperers have been hired to stop primates from crashing and ruining the World Badminton Championships in New Delhi, India. Earlier this year at the India Open, monkeys were seen in the stands disrupting play and throwing things onto the court, something organizers wanted to avoid for the World Championship. So the monkey whisperers were hired to mimic the calls of larger, more aggressive apes in hopes of driving off the smaller, more disruptive ones, making a mess of the court. And a Chinese movie has gone viral for making almost no money after its release and for its animation many have called worse than AI. The animated feature film, translated as Here Comes the Ox, was written and directed by 2 people, also the film's only crew members and voice actors. After 9 days in theaters, it netted roughly $1,000 at the box office, selling about 200 tickets. Alrighty, partly sunny, 78 degrees right now, a low of 65 tonight, 4:46. 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
10: Andy, before the Cubs and White Sox battle again on the north side, there was a series of roster moves for the home side. The Cubs have placed Stansby Swanson and Edward Cabrera on the injured list. It's another blister for Cabrera, who struggled in his first start after 2 months on the IL. Javier Assad, Owen Miller, and Kevin Alcantara joined the big league club. James Trantos was sent to AAA Iowa. As for Swanson, it will be 4 weeks minimum on the shelf with an oblique injury. He believes the Cubs will manage just fine in that time.
11: I mean, I think there's not really a better group in the world to handle something like this, just with the depth of players we have, the quality of players we have, the ability for guys to play multiple positions at, you know, gold glove level. So, you know, done a good job of just building a good group together that can be strong and unified and can handle anything.
10: Shohei Imanaga gets the ball for the Cubs. Luis Castillo is on the hill for the White Sox. Game one is a 7:05 start from Wrigley Field. To the 104-3, the score for the call. The White Sox arrive at the north side rolling. They swept the Tigers over 3 in Detroit this past weekend. The Southsiders are now a season best 7 over the 500 mark and 5.5 games up on first place. They took 2 out of 3 from the Cubs back in May at Wright Field. The Bears have the day off from practice. They'll get back at it tomorrow afternoon from Hallis Hall. The team signed veteran pass pass rusher Marcus Davenport, along with corner Deontre Prince. And the great Tommy John died yesterday at the age of 83. A four-time All-Star, he worked seven seasons with the White Sox. Back in 1974, John underwent a successful experimental surgery for a torn UCL in his left pitching arm. The procedure became commonplace, now known as Tommy John surgery. With sports at 16:46, I'm Chris Sema of 104.3 The Score for News Radio 105.9 WBBM.
9: At 4:48, let's update traffic and weather together on the 8th. 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
0: All right, guys, we're under an hour on most of our expressways here going to and from. Actually, all of them. The Eden's coming in about 35 minutes. 18 outbound. The Kennedy ends 46. 36 if you're headed out to O'Hare. The Eisenhower inbound, 56 minutes from I-90. 34 in from Mannheim. Heavy in spots from north of the Tri-State and Mannheim to the Swains. Going outbound, 34 to Mannheim, 52 to the Jane Addams Tollway. On the Stevenson outbound, just under an hour, 58 minutes to drive out the 355. Backed up traffic from the Ryan to before Cicero, first to LaGrange and Lamont Road to 355. Coming inbound 50 from the Veterans Tollway to DeSable Lakeshore Drive. Heavy in spots run 355 to Pulaski. The Dan Ryan 33 out, 19 in, 57 out, 21, and 27 on the outbound Ford. A lot of traffic through the ongoing work zone between 115th and Bobian Woods, where you're down to two lanes. DeSable Lakeshore Drive is backed up on either side, driving in the Gold Coast. Those delays continue through Grand Park, and your delay southbound getting in toward Hyde Park. Across the tollways, the Tri-State southbound on the brakes Balmoral to Ogden and from the I-80 merge to the Lincoln Oasis. A delay on the Jane Addams westbound from Elmhurst to Route 53. And delays on the Reagan Tollway westbound Winfield to 59 and eastbound from 83 getting on the northbound Tri-State ramp. The Veterans Tollway, some traffic southbound in spots from Lake Street to pass the Reagan. Typical backups in the northwest suburbs on Route 53. Same story in the southwest suburbs. Nothing major in northwest Indiana, mainly traffic eastbound from Torrance over to Broadway. Next report, 4:58, News Radio 105.9, WBBM.
12: The WBBM active with the forecast, partly sunny and comfortable the rest of the afternoon. The high near 80, mostly clear tonight, down to 65, 50s in a few suburbs. And clouds and some sun for tomorrow, turning more humid, maybe a late-day thunderstorm. The high 81. Right now, Lakefront 75, Midway 77, 77 Lake in the Hills, O'Hare 78, going up to 80. I'm AccuWeather meteorologist John Furyk.
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19: Prospects for peace in the Middle East suffering setbacks today after fighting between Israel and Lebanon flared up. President Trump says he's in no hurry to end the war against Iran. He even threatened to strike Oman if it interferes with the U.S. naval blockade in the Strait of Hormuz. Well, that weighed on Wall Street along with jitters ahead of some retailer earnings this week, which could show some weakness on the part of U.S. consumers. With that, the Dow lost 273 points, the NASDAQ down 84, the S&P was down 41, and oil ended higher near $85 a barrel. The U.S. Supreme Court today rejecting President Trump's second attempt to avoid paying writer E. Jean Carroll the $5.6 million he owes her for sexually abusing and defaming her. That includes a $5 million award from a jury in a 2023 civil verdict, plus interest. And U.S. health inspectors lifting a security alert that halted avocado exports out of Mexico. They're once again certifying that fruit to come to the U.S. With business at 23 and 53 from the Bloomberg Newsroom, Tom Busby, News Radio 105.9 WBBM.
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9: At 4:57, a rare hammerhead shark sighting off the Malibu Pier is going viral after a local fisherman captured video of the creature swimming with its fin visible above the water as it surfaced near the pier. Nate Jarris of the Aquarium of the Pacific says warming waters is what brought the shark north of the border.
28: When we get this water that can be 70 degrees plus at our surface this time of year during an El Nino event, it just sets the stage for them to move with the warm water and to continue to hunt their prey.
9: Well, he adds that more unusual creatures could be on the way. Conditions are moving towards a super El Nino. It is 4:58. Let's get an update of traffic and weather together on the 8s. Keeping an eye on the roadways for us this afternoon is Neil Fiorito.
0: All right, Andy, we have some business along the tollways here. The Tri-State Southbound on the brakes from the Bensonville Bridge down to Ogden. You're heavy again from the I-80 merge to the Lincoln Oasis. Delays northbound from Surmac to Balmoral. The Jane Addams on the westbound side. Brake lights passing Elmhurst Road to pass Roselle Road. The Ronald Reagan Tollway, you have some backups. If you're driving westbound from 355 to Route 59, traffic eastbound on I-88 between Route 83 and the northbound Tri-State Ramp. On the Veterans Memorial Tollway, southbound heavy spots from Lake Street down to pass the Reagan. Northbound delays on 355 between Butterfield Road and North Avenue. Route 53 heavy in the work zone, northbound from Algonquin Road to Kirchhoff, and southbound delays from Palatine Road to Algonquin Road. Southwest suburbs, you have some traffic on 80 West from Briggs to Center, and eastbound in spots from Harlem to I-57. Northwest Indiana backups on 8094 westbound, passing Central to Broadway. delay. Eastbound delays in spots from Torrance to Broadway. Heavy traffic in the work zone if you're on I-94 westbound, passing US 421 in Michigan City. Long-term work in the left lane. On the area expressways, our highest travel time on the Eisenhower coming in, 56 minutes from I-90 into downtown. Looks like the Stevenson is about the same getting outbound as you make your way through the Veterans Memorial Tollway. Your next report's at 5:08, News Radio 105.9 WBBM.
9: Look for clear skies this evening, down to a low of 65 degrees. Tomorrow, more humid, more cloudy, and perhaps more rainy. Thunderstorms possible in the afternoon tomorrow, the high 81. Partly sunny skies, 78 degrees now in Chicago.
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2: This is Carolina Garibay. A woman dies while saving her son from drowning in a river in the northwest suburbs.
1: State police investigate a train reaction crash on Chicago's west side. And with the Memorandum of Understanding between the U.S. and Iran now officially expired, the Strait of Hormuz remaining a conflict zone. More just ahead from ABC. Sports, Cubs and White Sox on the north side this evening. In business.
3: I'm Tom Busby at Bloomberg. Oil moves higher, Wall Street ends lower on worries about the war in Iran. The Dow down 273 points, the Nasdaq down 84, the S&P lower by 41.
1: Mostly clear skies tonight, low 65, 78 degrees now, ABC at 5 o'clock.
4: From ABC News, I'm Chuck Severson. Problems remain, says a cabinet secretary, after President Trump at the White House said the U.S. totally controls the Strait of Hormuz and blockades Iranian ports.
5: We control it. We control it with the blockade. We have a blockade. We control it with the blockade. And I like the idea of declaring it a territory.
4: Trump's energy secretary, Chris Wright, in a TV interview, referred to the Strait still as a conflict zone where disruptions to ship traffic remain, acting as hurdles to transporting oil and gas. Democratic Senator Tim Kaine says he will file a war powers resolution to prohibit U.S. military action against Oman after President Trump threatened to bomb that country if it gets in the way of U.S. objectives in the Strait of Hormuz. Trump today at the White House.
5: No, I don't think they'd behave very well, but we'd handle them very easily, just like we do other things.
4: President Trump ordering reduced U.S. participation in joint U.S.-South Korean military exercises that just started, saying they're costly and cause disrespect to North Korea's leader at the White House.
5: You see, I'm actually making it much safer. Kim Jong-un has always treated me with great respect.
4: Retired four-star Army General Robert Abrams was in charge of operations around Korea, says the last time President Trump indulged Kim Jong-un. North Korea.
6: Increased number of missile tests, aggressive behavior, more aggressive rhetoric from North Korea, and a complete breakdown and removal of all communications between North and South Korea.
4: Two U.S. officials tell ABC News that nothing has changed so far with the joint war games still going on. The actress Hayden Panettiere has died at 36. She starred in TV series including Heroes and Nashville. Police in Greenville, South Carolina say Panettiere was found unresponsive at an apartment complex yesterday and that an autopsy found no signs of trauma. Her death remains under investigation. You're listening to ABC News.
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1: 5:03, Monday, August 17th. Good afternoon. Thanks for joining us here as we kick off another week. I'm

Dane in for Lisa Fueling. Partly sunny skies right now in Chicago, 78 degrees. AccuWeather says it will stay mostly clear for the night ahead, down to a low of 65. Another humid day tomorrow. Clouds and sun gonna unfortunately look a little bit like we've had in recent days, and that's highlighted by the chance of late day thunderstorms. High 81. Those storms could pick up in intensity tomorrow evening and even carry into Wednesday.

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3: The state's largest labor union says it's endorsing Governor Pritzker's reelection campaign, but the announcement is also drawing attention to an apparent divide between Illinois' two big teachers' unions. Leaders of the Illinois Education Association announcing their endorsement during an event at the College of DuPage in Glen Ellyn today. The governor thanked them during the rally and touted increases in education spending since he was first elected.
4: Together with the General Assembly, I increased K-12 funding by almost $3 billion per year, bringing it to the highest level in Illinois history, with much more to come.
3: But the Illinois Federation of Teachers, which is affiliated with the Chicago Teachers Union, has issued no endorsement. Its leaders have criticized the governor for not moving faster to bring public school funding in line with the state's own formula. The governor facing Republican Darren Bailey come the fall. Lake Canine has been removed from his partner after an investigation found a Lake County deputy left him unattended in a field.
5: The sheriff's office found a deputy violated several department policies before it removed Canine Axel. It says back in May, the deputy did not realize for 20 minutes after he moved on to other duties he had left Axel in a field near a highway in Lake Bluff after the pair played fetch. Someone found the dog wandering and called the sheriff's office, which says the deputy only realized the canine was missing after being told to physically check for him. That created a serious situation, and the office removed the dog. The sheriff's office says Axel is healthy, and they've heard from several law enforcement agencies interested in acquiring him for service. Nancy Hardy, News Radio 105.9 WBBM.
3: Crews in the southwest suburbs have spent the past few days searching for a serval.
6: Grundy County Animal Control posted a picture of the cat secured in a crate with a lead around his neck. The serval had been spotted wandering around rural Gardner. You can tell a serval by the large ears, spotted and striped coat, long legs, and black-tipped tail. Solitary cats are native to sub-Saharan Africa. While there have been efforts to ban private ownership of servals in the state, it's currently legal. Haley Hansen, News Radio 105.9 WBBM.
3: Well, recently, West Nile positive mosquitoes were identified in traps in St. Charles, as well as the surrounding area. In the interest of public health, the city of St. Charles now conducting a citywide mosquito spray Wednesday night. Clark, the mosquito control vendor for the city, uses a synthetic treatment safe for humans and pets. However, those with respiratory conditions being advised to stay indoors and close their windows during the application on Wednesday night. It's 5:08. Time now for traffic and weather together on the 8th. How are we moving out there, Neil Fiorito?
7: We have some heavy traffic in spots. We're going to start on the Eisenhower inbound, where you have some from York to the Tri-State and Mannheim to Austin. An hour or two to get you into downtown, leaving from the Jane Addams Tollway. If you're coming in from Mannheim, plan on 38 minutes. Delays outbound, leaving downtown in spots to 9th Avenue, and then a delay from Higgins out to the Jane Addams. 34 to Mannheim, 52 to I-90. Eden's coming in 36, you're at 18 out to Lake Hook Road. On the Kennedy inbound from O'Hare into downtown, 46 minutes, 21 off the junction. Going outbound, 20 to Montrose. The same travel time in the express lanes, 35 if you're headed out to O'Hare. The Stevenson going out up to 42 to the Tri-State, 52 minutes to 355. 50 coming in, 28 between the Tri-State and the lakefront. South side, the Dan Ryan up 30 minutes out to the Jane Byrne interchange to the split. You're heavy in spots. 22 in from the merge into downtown. 57 going out with delays from the Ryan to Halstead and northbound right around US 30 to Volmer Road. Bishop Ford on the way out, heavy in the work zone between 115th and Bobian Woods, where you're down to two lanes. Those delays continue in spots to Sibley, 27 to drive to 8094. Usaba Lakeshore Drive on the brakes if you're northbound from 18th to Chicago Avenue. Southbound heavy from the Oak Street curve to Chicago and 53rd to 57th. On the tollways, a couple of backups on the Tri-State. Southbound our heaviest delay from the Bensonville Bridge to Ogden. From the I-80 merge to the Lincoln Oasis, you have some traffic. And then northbound between Cermak and Balmoral. Nothing major in northwest Indiana, mainly some delays on 8094 eastbound in spots between Torrance and Broadway. From the Metro Traffic Center, next report, 518, News Radio 105.

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1: All right, Neil, thank you. AccuWeather forecast for this evening, calling for clear skies, a low of 65 degrees. More humid tomorrow with clouds and some sunshine. Look out for a late-day thunderstorm, the high 81. Heavy thunderstorms came possible tomorrow night, causing temporary flooding in poor drainage areas, a low 66. Another humid day for Wednesday, clouds and sun, perhaps some more thunderstorms, a high of 78. Partly sunny right now. We're at 78 degrees at O'Hare and Midway, 75 along the lakefront. Wall Street today, losses across the board. The Dow dropping 273 points. NASDAQ down 84. S&P 500 fell 41. It's 510.
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1: The Newswatch continues now at 5:11. The Chicago Bears are worth a lot more than they were a year ago, though they've actually slipped in the NFL's financial rankings.
6: Sportico values the Bears at $9.45 billion, ranking them 14th among the league's 32 teams. It's a 27% increase from last year, even though Chicago dropped three spots in the rankings. The Bears still come in just above the NFL's average franchise value of $9.34 billion. Across the league, team values jumped 31% in the past year, with the Dallas Cowboys once again leading the way at $15.5 billion. 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
1: A new exhibit in Waukegan will celebrate the city's most famous author by letting visitors explore the space that helped spark his creativity. Ty Rohrer is the manager of cultural arts for the Waukegan Park District. He says the new Ray Bradbury Library exhibit features a recreation of the Fahrenheit 451 author's childhood library.
7: You also will get to see all of the books from his personal private book collection. So these are books that he started to collect and acquire as a kid growing up in Waukegan all the way through his adult life.
1: A ribbon cutting and opening ceremony is set for this Friday at the Waukegan History Museum at the Carnegie. We will update the AccuWeather 5-day forecast and the latest in sports news coming up in just a moment. It's 5:13.
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11: Last year, I had back pain radiating down my right leg. The pain was so bad I was willing to cut my leg off to stop the pain. I could barely walk and had to stoop over when I did just to take pressure off the spine. I'm John Morgan of Morgan & Morgan. In my professional career, I've represented thousands of people who've had herniated discs and issues with their neck and back, but never fully appreciated what they were going through until it was my turn. It's like trying to describe colors to a blind person who's never had sight. All I can tell you is, it hurt like hell, but worse. My daily walk was gone, and that bothered me a great deal. Then I thought,

0: of all of you and how much more devastating this type of injury could be for you. My life stopped. I now feel your pain. Just know at Morgan & Morgan, we got your back. I understand. Morgan means more. Injured? Dial pound law.
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5: 515, the AccuWeather 5-day forecast is sponsored by Four Seasons Heating, Air Conditioning, Plumbing, Sewer, and Electric. Here's meteorologist John Furyk.
6: We're going to have a pretty comfortable night across the region tonight, at least for this time of the year. Mostly clear sky, down to 65, but some suburbs will be down into the 50s. Humidity does start to creep back up again tomorrow. Clouds, some sun, up to 81. Most of the day is going to be dry, but late in the day there could be a thunderstorm coming in from the north and west, and then we'll have a couple of heavy thunderstorms across the area tomorrow night. They could cause some temporary flooding and poor drainage areas. The low tomorrow night, 66. And then Wednesday, again, most of the day is dry. Clouds and sun, still humid. Maybe a pop-up downpour up to 78. And then humidity comes down for the end of the week. Should be pretty nice. Partly sunny Thursday, the high near 80. Friday, clouds and sun up to 82. Right now, lakefront, 75. Midway, 77. 76, Rogers Park. O'Hare, 78. Going down to 65. I'm AccuWeather meteorologist John Furyk.
5: 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Chris Emma.
7: Andy, this city hopes to have a pair of playoff teams this October. The Cubs and White Sox meet up at the north side, each in postseason position. The Cubs are 5 games up on the field for the top NL wildcard spot. The White Sox have a season best 5.5 game lead in the AL Central standings. Game one is a 7:05 start from Wrigley Field. 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
8: Craig Counsell has a playoff rotation lined up. Shota Imanaga, Kevin Gausman, Clay Holmes. Will Venable has Luis Castillo tonight. And, well,
9: we'll talk about it. You know, we got to, you know, take some accounting of availability here, where guys are at. But, you know, certainly Fetty and Urquidy are guys that, you know, we expect to play a role in bulk, whether that's starting or coming behind somebody else. But, yeah, we got a lot of arms that are tired. So we'll see how guys recover today, see what we got tomorrow, and make a decision.
8: Venable likes to use openers, and as a result, 16 men have started games for the Sox so far. 3 have made at least 20 starts. None of them are available for this series. Covering the White Sox, Rick Gregg, News Radio 105.9 WBBM.
7: The Cubs shuffled their roster after a pair of IL designations. Dansby Swanson and Edward Cabrera each hit the shelf. It's an oblique injury for Swanson, who could miss 4 weeks. Javier Rosado is among those returning from Iowa after Cabrera endured another blister. The Cubs will turn to Nico Horner at shortstop in place of Swanson. Pedro Ramirez gets the nod now at second base. The Bears have the day off for the practice field. They'll get back at it tomorrow in Lake Forest. The action will pick up Thursday to join practice with the Bengals down in Cincinnati. The Bears added veteran pass rusher Marcus Davenport to the roster. He was the 14th overall pick back in 2018. With sports at 16:46, I'm Chris Emma of 104.3, the score for News Radio 105.9 WBBM.
5: Hi, Chris. Thank you. 5:18. 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Here's Neil Fiorito.
10: We do have some traffic on the Edens coming inbound through the north suburbs from Dundee Road to Old Orchard and Dempster to the Kennedy. 36 in, just 18 to ride out. Kennedy Expressway inbound, 46 from O'Hare in, 21 off the junction. If you're leaving downtown on the way out, 20 minutes to Montrose. Same in the express, only 36 to drive out to the airport. Not bad for this time of day. Eisenhower in and hour 9 from I-90 and 38 in from Mannheim. The turnaround trip is 34 to Mannheim, 52 to drive out to the Jane Addams Stowaway. Delays on the Stevenson if you're outbound from the Ryan to before Cicero, LaGrange to County Line and Lamont to 355, 42 to the Tri-State, 52 out to the Veterans Tollway. You're 50 minutes to drive in. Our south side roadways, the Dan Ryan a half hour out, 22 inbound, 57 out 19, 27 on the outbound Ford. DuSable Lakeshore Drive, northbound traffic in spots from 18th to Chicago Avenue. A delay southbound from the Oak Street Curve down to Chicago. Also a backup from 53rd to 57th. 8th. Tollways are easing just a little bit. Our heaviest delay on the Tri-State South from the Bensonville Bridge down to Ogden, then making your way through the work zone. And that's why you're backed up on Route 53 in the northwest suburbs, driving through Rolling Meadows and Palatine. That's all construction-related. Along I-80, you have some delays in Joliet westbound and eastbound traffic as you make your way toward 57. Delays in northwest Indiana, mainly on 8094 getting in toward Broadway, really in spots from the Bishop Ford Freeway. 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
5: That was a pretty nice day and shaping up to be a pretty nice evening in the area as well. AccuWeather says clear skies. We'll head down to a low of 65. Tomorrow, the script gets flipped a bit, becoming more humid. Once again, clouds and a few breaks of sun. Look out for late-day thunderstorms, high 81. Those storms could pick up in intensity tomorrow evening, causing some temporary flooding in spots, a low of 66. Another humid, cloudy day Wednesday with a stray thunderstorm around, the high 78. Partly sunny skies right now. We are at 78 degrees at O'Hare and Midway, 75 at the lakefront. Wall Street today, the Dow dropped 273 points. NASDAQ down 84. S&P 500 fell 41. It's 520. Our top story this hour, more than 100,000 Hoosiers are still struggling without electricity in the wake of last week's severe weather. Much more on the story coming up at 5:31. A retail analyst says brick and mortar stores have a powerful weapon against online retailers.
11: 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But he says department stores have a customer service problem.
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13: If acidic foods tend to cause heartburn, acid reflux, or stomach discomfort, there are several easy ways to make meals gentler on your digestive system. I'm Dr. Nereida Sparza from Loyola Medicine with Healthy Eating. You first need to identify foods that are naturally more acidic. Examples include tomatoes, citrus fruits, vinegar-based products, coffee, and carbonated beverages. One useful strategy is balancing acidic ingredients with milder foods. For example, adding vegetables, whole grains, or lean proteins to a tomato-based meal can help reduce the overall acidity of the dish. Some people also find that adding a small amount of dairy or plant-based alternatives to certain recipes creates a smoother flavor profile. Cooking methods can make a difference as well. Roasting vegetables can bring out natural sweetness, making them seem less sharp and acidic. In some recipes, a small pinch of baking soda may reduce acidity, though it should be used carefully to avoid affecting flavor and texture. For more information, go to loyolamedicine.org/blog. I'm Dr. Nereida Sparza for News Radio 105.9 WBBM.
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17: With sky-high home prices and mortgage rates back near 7%, the home buying market has been hurting, and this month home builder sentiment barely budged because of elevated construction costs and borrowing costs, which are passed along to would-be buyers. Defense contractor RTX, once known as Raytheon, has won a nearly $23 billion contract from the Navy to ramp up production of Tomahawk cruise missiles. That's amid reports that the nation's weapons stockpile has been nearly depleted because of the war against Iran. On Wall Street today, worries about that war dragging on, with President Trump saying he's in no hurry to end it, did not sit well with investors. Oil was higher, close to $85 a barrel again. As for stocks, the Dow lost 273, 0.5%. The S&P also down 0.5%. It lost 41 points, and the Nasdaq lost 84. And the Trump Justice Department is looking into whether the College of William and Mary scholarships and financial aid packages discriminated against white applicants. With business at 23 and 53, from the Bloomberg Newsroom, Tom Busby, News Radio 105.9 WBBM.
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5: 528 traffic and weather together on the 8s is sponsored by Jewel Osco. Here's Neil Fiorito.
10: If you're leaving downtown on the Kennedy, expect a delay in spots from the Jane Byrne interchange to Belmont and Irving Park to Sayre. And keep in mind the ramps to and from Foster are closed for long-term construction. You can use Bryn Mawr instead. You're outbound Kennedy, 20 to Montrose, 36 to the airport, 48 to drive in. You're 21 minutes in for Mannheim. Eden's coming in 36, 19 on the way out to Lake Cook Road. On the Eisenhower in and out, 10 from I-90 into downtown, 38 in for Mannheim. Really heavy in spots from York to the Tri-State and Mannheim to Austin. The outbound Ike, 32 to Mannheim, 50 to get out to the Jane Addams. On the Stevenson outbound, you're at 29 to Cicero Avenue. That's the Midway Airport exit. 39 to the Tri-State, 47 to the Veterans, and 47 in. Southside, the Dan Ryan, 28 out, 22 minutes inbound. I-57 going out 19 and 25 on the outbound Bishop Ford Freeway. DeSable Lakeshore Drive now northbound. Your delays from 18th and spots to Chicago Avenue. Heavy southbound Belmont to Chicago and 53rd to 57th. Couple of lingering delays on the Tri-State. Nothing out of the ordinary and nothing major in or out of Northwest Indiana. From the Metro Traffic Center, next report, 538, News Radio 105.9, WBBM.
5: Clear skies for this evening, a low of 65 degrees. Humid tomorrow, more clouds and sun. Look out for late-day thunderstorms. Could see some storms tomorrow evening as well, a high of 81 degrees. Partly sunny now, 78 degrees at O'Hare and Midway, 75 along the lakefront at 529.
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5: 5:30, good afternoon. I'm Andy Dane in for Lisa Fielding. 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
2: This is Terry Keschner in Highland, Indiana. Many thousands across northwest Indiana are still without electricity after last week's storms, but there's a feeling of resilience and a spirit of kindness.
5: A new endorsement for Governor Pritzker could reveal some incidents between Illinois' two largest teachers' unions.
3: This is Carolina Garibay. Authorities in the northwest suburbs detain a man after he was found hiding in the crawl space of a home.
5: And the stalemate between the U.S. and Iran continues as the 60-day deadline for the June Memorandum of Understanding expires. Sports, the Crosstown Classic shifts to Wrigley tonight between the Cubs and White Sox. In business,
4: Wall Street ends lower, oil ends higher on worries about the war in Iran dragging on. The Dow today down 273 points, the Nasdaq down 84, the S&P lower by 41. I'm Tom Busby at Bloomberg.
5: Clear skies tonight, the low 65, partly sunny now, 78 degrees at 531. The news is sponsored by Menards. Well, 100,000 people in northwest Indiana are still without electricity nearly a week after devastating storms. Residents in Highland, Indiana, trying to rally around each other.
2: Things are tough here in northwest Indiana, but people are staying positive amid the flashing red lights, downed trees, downed power lines, and countless other frustrations. Mindy Ray is the superintendent of the Highland, Indiana Parks Department. She and her crew have been very busy.
25: As a parks department, we first go into response to support our essential workers, so our public works, fire, and police through that. We've been able to open the Lincoln Community Center and keep it operating on a generator to offer nourishment, showers, charging capabilities to the community.
2: Many people are coming here to the Lincoln Community Center to charge their phones, but there has still been no internet service here, and a community cookout at the Lincoln Community Center helping to feed people and boost their spirits amid these continuing tough times. From Highland, Indiana, Terry Keschner, News Radio 105.9 WBBM.
5: A new endorsement for Governor Pritzker's reelection campaign may be exposing a political divide between the state's biggest teachers' unions.
26: The governor accepted the endorsement of the Illinois Education Association during an appearance at the College of DuPage in Glen Ellen.
27: IEA, you prove every single day that there is nothing that our students aren't capable of when we give them a great teacher and a fair job.
26: The IEA is the state's largest single union. It has about 135,000 members across Illinois. But the Illinois Federation of Teachers, which is affiliated with the Chicago Teachers Union, has not made an endorsement in the governor's race. Both the IFT and the CTU are led by President Stacey Davis Gates, who's criticized the governor for not fulfilling the state's school funding formula and for not publicly supporting a so-called millionaire's tax that would direct more money to public education. Back in Glen Ellen, the governor focused on his campaign against Republican Darren Bailey.
27: Let's fund our schools properly and let's secure our future.
26: Jeff Buckles, News Radio 105.9, WBBM.
5: Some suburbs having to search for road salt contracts on their own after a state pool failed to deliver.
28: A prior provider of rock salt opted not to participate in the joint procurement program run by the Illinois Department of Central Management Services this year. That leaves 250 municipalities without the bulk discount, according to the Daily Herald. CMS is still trying to gather bids, but Aurora is working with DuPage County to get supplies, as well as on its own, after not getting bids through the state. The assistant city manager for Rolling Meadows tells the paper they have about 800 to 900 tons of salt after a less snowy winter last year. Nancy Hardy, News Radio 105.9 WBBM.
5: At 5:34, it's been 60 days since the U.S. and Iran signed a memorandum of understanding billed as the first step to wind down the war in Iran. But no progress has been made, both sides trading attacks on the other in recent weeks. Retired Colonel Steve Ganyard says the U.S. is banking on a strategy to pressure Iran's economy even more.
6: There are all sorts of things the U.S. can do economically. Sanctions, yes, we do that, but we never really enforce the sanctions. So there is the ability here, if Treasury really puts its mind to it, to force the Iranian economy to the point that the Iranians have to blink.
5: President Trump also issuing fresh threats on the Gulf nation of Oman as Oman and Iran discuss plans to patrol the Strait of Hormuz. The president facing fresh criticism for his business dealings comes after his own Treasury Department approved a bank charter for a crypto company run by the Trump family. Here's ABC's Jay O'Brien.
7: The president's own administration granting World Liberty Financial, a cryptocurrency firm co-owned by Trump and his sons, preliminary approval for a bank charter, allowing the company to issue its own specific kind of cryptocurrency instead of going through a third party. It's a move that could be lucrative, opening the door for potentially higher profits that go directly to the Trump family's expanding cryptocurrency empire. The decision coming from the Treasury's Office of the Comptroller of the Currency, run by a Trump appointee.
5: In response, Democratic lawmakers expressing concerns over potential conflicts of interest. President Trump blaming vandals for damaged grass on the National Mall near the World War II Memorial. It's the same spot where the president had a stage built and hosted crowds for his 4th of July celebration. He's repeatedly blamed vandals for damage to his renovation projects in the nation's capital, often without evidence, sometimes despite opposing accounts from Trump administration officials. Coming up, we will update traffic, weather, and some low gas prices in the area. It's 5:36.
8: 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Joy isn't the reward you earn after all the work is done. 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
5: 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And in Villa Park, the Citgo at St. Charles and Westmore Myers has gas for $4.15. If you happen to spot a lower gas price, you know what to do. 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That's 312-409-4277. 5:38, traffic and weather together on the 8th, and looks like some new issues on the Eisenhower, Neil Fiorito.
10: Yeah, on the coming inbound, you're heavy approaching York Road. A crash there off on the left shoulder involving a black Subaru. It was partially in your lane, now it's completely off on the left shoulder. You have an hour drive in from I-90, I should say. 35 will get you in from Mannheim. Up on 32 to Mannheim and 50 out to the Jane Addams. Travel times are starting to dip a little bit on the expressways. Looking on DuSable Lakeshore Drive, you have very heavy traffic northbound in spots from 18th all the way up to Irving Park Road. Cubs traffic, it's the Crosstown Classic. Cubs and the White Sox at Wrigley at 7:05. Southbound traffic from Belmont to Chicago Avenue and 53rd down to 57th. On the Illinois Tollways, the Tri-State on the brakes northbound from Cermak and spots to Balmoral. Southbound delays from the Bensonville Bridge down to Ogden. A delay from the I-80 merge to the Lincoln Oasis. the Jane Addams westbound, some traffic from Arlington Heights Road to Roselle Road, and a couple of backups on the Ronald Reagan Tollway, westbound 355 to 59 and eastbound from 83 to the northbound Tri-State Ramp. On 355 southbound, heavy spots from Lake Street down to past the Reagan. Northbound delays on 355 from Roosevelt to before North Avenue. Heavy in the work zone on Route 53 in the northwest suburbs. Southwest suburbs, a bit of a delay westbound Briggs to Center and eastbound from Harlem over to I-57. Nothing major in or out of northwest Indiana. Still some backups on 8094 throughout the stretch.

0: basically eastbound from the Bishop Ford over to I-65. From the Metro Traffic Center, next report, 548, News Radio 105.9, WBBM.
1: The WBBM active with a forecast, mostly clear for tonight, pretty comfortable down to 65. And for tomorrow, a little bit more humid. Clouds, some sun up to 81. There could be a late-day thunderstorm moving in from the north and west, and we'll have a couple of downpours tomorrow night, the low 66. Clouds and sun for Wednesday, maybe a pop-up storm, the high 78. Right now, Lakefront 75, Midway 77. 76 South Chicago, O'Hare 78, going down to 65. I'm AccuWeather meteorologist John Furyk.
2: Losses across the board on Wall Street today. The Dow down 273. NASDAQ dropped 84. The S&P 500 fell 41. At 540, an I-55 icon that has been around for more than a century in the southwest suburbs could be facing the wrecking ball.
3: Castle Eden was built in 1903 and has become a staple in Darien. The White House replica was originally the summer home of noted Illinois politician Martin B. Madden. The city confirmed that the building, located on the grounds of the Carmelite Spiritual Center, has been approved for demolition. According to the city, the decision to demolish the building was made solely by the Carmelites. It's not clear what the plan is for the property or what a demolition timeline would look like. Carolina Garibay, News Radio 105.9 WBBM.
2: New recruits are joining the military in big numbers, but not for the reason put forth by the Pentagon. Here's ABC's Steve Bannon.
4: The U.S. military has largely climbed out of its pandemic-era recruiting slump. The Trump administration has largely taken credit for it, arguing young Americans are signing up because they support its leadership. But our reporting has found something much simpler. Recruits overwhelmingly join for economic reasons, college benefits, health care, and above all, a career. That's largely how it's always been, even during wartime. The bigger challenge is finding people who qualify to serve. Only about a quarter of young Americans are estimated to be eligible to serve, largely because of a worsening obesity epidemic and poor academic performance on the military's SAT-style entrance exam.
2: The Army hit its fiscal 2026 goal, signing more than 61,000 active duty soldiers before a September 30th deadline. At the editor's desk today, big thank you to Patrick Rushman and later Grace Skolombieski. Our writer, Cecilia Fragakis. Our assistant producers, Michael Shapanyuk and Abinah Bediako. Our traffic producer, Lisa Costi. Broadcast managing editor, Zach Weber. Top trending stories and sports coming up. It's 542.
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6: The fifth annual Corgi races were held over the weekend in Lithuania, a celebration of the short-legged dogs famously loved by the late Queen Elizabeth II. Despite being called a race, the event isn't all about speed. A costume parade, smartest nose contest, even an award for loudest bark. More than 150 corgis from around the world competed, including dogs from the UK, Germany, Ukraine, and the US as well. And a man arrested at Tokyo's Haneda Airport after security say he tried to smuggle around 200 lizards into the country. The man was arriving from South Korea with the lizards he brought from Mexico hidden inside of rolled-up socks in his suitcase. Japan, one of the world's largest markets for exotic reptiles, the man told investigators lizards can be bought for under $5 in Mexico. He was planning to flip them for about $600 a pop. Partly sunny skies right now, 78 degrees, a low of 65 tonight. 546 when searching for a business home field advantage, search the village of Bedford Park. Time now for sports, and here's the scores, Chris Emma.
7: Andy, the 1906 World Series marks the only time that the Cubs and White Sox met in the Fall Classic. Since then, Chicago's two ball clubs have been in the same postseason just twice. While both teams have had their triumphs over the years, the Cubs and White Sox have rarely been good in the same season. We're watching that unfold this year. The Cubs are five games up on the field for the NL wildcard race. The White Sox are a first-place ball club, now 5.5 games up past the rest of their division. The Crosstown Classic starts up again tonight from the north side of town. Game 1 is a 7:05 start from Wrigley Field. Tune it to 104.3, the score for the call. Shohei Imanaga meets with Luis Castillo in that pitching matchup. Ian Happ is the longest tenured player between the Cubs and White Sox. He knows well what this series delivers.
8: The fact that it's meaningful for both teams and that there are implications for both sides, I think, will make it really fun. But the best part about this series is that no matter where the teams are, it's a blast, and it's rowdy, and it's a good time.
7: The Cubs will be without Dansby Swanson for at least the next 4 weeks. He suffered an oblique injury with an awkward swing in yesterday's loss. Edward Cabrera also landed on the injured list due to a blister. Javier Assad, Kevin Alcantara, and Owen Miller were elevated to the big leagues. The White Sox feature Randall Grichuk in a cleanup tonight and Brenton Doyle batting sixth as they try to counter the lefty Imanaga. And the Bears had the day off from the practice field. This follows a 34-10 win Saturday in the preseason opener. It's a big week ahead for the Bears, who hit the road for Thursday in Cincinnati, a joint practice with the Bengals. Those two teams will then play a preseason game on Saturday evening. With sports at 16:46, I'm Chris Emma of 104.3, the score for News Radio 105.9 WBBM.
6: All right, Chris, thanks very much. 5:48, traffic and weather together on the 8th. Let's check in with Neil Fiorito.
9: We begin the drive in the southwest suburbs. It looks like there might be a crash on I-80 westbound past Larkin. Traffic starting to get really heavy in spots from Briggs. An eastbound delay in spots between Harlem Avenue and I-57. Driving further east along 8094 through northwest Indiana, a delay westbound past Ripley to Central and eastbound heavy in spots between Torrance and Broadway. We saw the Lakeshore Drive a little heavier than normal northbound in spots from 18th to Irving Park Road. Crosstown Classic, Cubs and the White Sox at Wrigley at 7:05. Delays southbound take you from the Oak Street curve down to Chicago Avenue, and then you're heavy from 53rd to 57th. on the expressways, Eden's coming in about 36. You're 19 out to Lake Cook Road. Kennedy inbound 46 minutes, close to 35 on the way out to O'Hare. Eisenhower ends 1 hour from I-90, 35 in for Mannheim. Crash we talked about at York Road on the inbound Ike has been cleared. Outbound from 32 minutes to Mannheim, 50 to drive out to the Jane Addams. On the Stevenson, you're 44 out, about 41 in from 355. Southside Expressway is Orion 25 out, 20 minutes in. 57, just about 17 either way, not bad at all. The Bishop Ford, pretty heavy outbound to the work zone between 115th and spots to 159th, 25 minutes to reach 8094. Your next report's at 558, News Radio 105.9, WBBM.
3: The WBBM AccuWeather forecast, clear to partly cloudy tonight, the low 65, 50s in a few suburbs. And for tomorrow, a little bit more humid, clouds, some sun up to 81. Could be a couple of thunderstorms moving in from the north and west late in the day. Then we'll have a couple of heavy thunderstorms tomorrow night, the low 66. Clouds, some sun Wednesday, a pop-up downpour, the high 78. Right now, Lakefront 75, Midway 77, 77 Munster, O'Hare 78, going down to 65. I'm AccuWeather meteorologist John Furyk.
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6: At 5:50, a ribbon cutting being held in Waukegan Friday for an exhibit honoring a literary legend.
10: Ray Bradbury was born in Waukegan and died in L.A. in 2012 at the age of 91. On Friday, one day before what would have been the world-renowned author's 106th birthday, the Waukegan Historical Society will unveil the Ray Bradbury Library exhibit at the History Museum at the Carnegie.
11: There is an immersive element where the visitors will be encountering Ray's wonderful imagination. We have some traditional artifacts within there as well, including the last typewriter that Ray used, and Ray never converted to a computer.
10: Ty Rohr is the manager of cultural arts for the Waukegan Park District.
11: We are so honored to be able to show the visitors all of these cherished treasures that he kept in his home and then sent back to Waukegan.
10: Haley Hansen, News Radio 105.9 WBBM.
6: An early example of Ferrari's divisive new electric car is sold for big money at auction.
12: Not everyone loved the Ferrari Luce when the car was first unveiled earlier this year, with detractors criticizing its design and electric powertrain. Former Ferrari CEO Luca de Montezemolo even said it risks destroying a legend. But over the weekend at an RM Sotheby's auction in Monterey, California, an anonymous bidder paid $40 million for one. That puts the Luce in the running for the most expensive Ferrari to ever sell at auction and likely the most anyone's ever paid for an electric car. Mike Debusky, ABC News.
6: A Belgian wildfire is approaching Germany as Greece probes a deadly blaze.
13: Belgium was battling one of its largest wildfires. Despite cooler weather and rain, the blaze in the high fens is moving near Germany and has burned around 12 square miles. Firefighters from several countries are assisting, but some areas remain inaccessible. In Greece, a fire near Athens' main airport has been quickly controlled, and investigators are looking into a deadly fire on Salamina Island. In France, a fire in the southwestern Landes region is under control, allowing some residents to return home. Europe's experiencing one of its hottest summers on record. I'm Charles Delevesma.
6: 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It's 5:52.
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6: At 5:53, a look at business news from Bloomberg. Here's Tom Busby.
20: Just ahead of its planned initial public stock offering, Anthropic, the maker of the Claude chatbot, told investors it's on track to generate revenue of over $65 billion a year based on its current blowout performance. That's up by more than 7 times the pace at the end of last year. Well, that upbeat outlook helped some chip makers and AI-related stocks end higher today, but elsewhere on Wall Street, worries about the prolonged war in Iran, which President Trump says he's in no hurry to end, weighed on investors today. All the major averages, a third to a half a percent lower. At the close, the Dow down 273, the NASDAQ lost 84, the S&P was down 41, and oil closed higher. It's back near $85 a barrel. That sent shares of airliners and cruise ship operators lower today. And Ye, formerly known as Kanye West, making headlines again, agreeing to perform 2 concerts in Russia in October. The first performances by a Western act in Russia since it invaded Ukraine.
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6: 5:57, as women's college volleyball continues to see an increase in popularity, Fox Sports announcing it'll air 35 matches this season. The schedule begins with Louisville facing Wisconsin in the Jeep AVCA First Serve this Saturday. It also includes an SEC Volleyball Challenge Week primetime doubleheader at Wrigley Field September 6th. Fox also broadcasting the first Big Ten Volleyball Championship November 25th. 5:58 traffic and weather together on the 8s and a rough go on the Ike, Neil Fiorito.
9: Yeah, it's starting to get really heavy inbound from York Road to Mannheim. You have a crash on the exit ramp involving a silver Nissan and a white Dodge. You're about an hour in from I-90. 35 in for Mannheim, going out to Mannheim, 32. 50 if you're headed out to the Jane Addams Tollway. A lot of extra traffic. The Cubs and the Sox at Wrigley tonight at 7:05. We call that the Crosstown Classic, and you're really heavy on DuSable Lakeshore Drive northbound in spots from 18th over to Irving Park Road. We have a really bad delay in the southwest suburbs on I-80 westbound from Briggs to past Larkin. Looks like there might be a crash blocking at least a lane there. Eastbound traffic is slow in spots from Harlem over to I-57. In northwest Indiana, backups on 8094 West from 65 to Central, and delays eastbound in spots from the Bishop Ford over to Burr. On the area expressways, we mentioned the Eisenhower, really the highest travel time on the way in is at Ike, travel time at 1 hour from I-90. And we have a pretty big backup on the Kennedy inbound. You're about 45 from O'Hare into downtown. Be safe. Your next report, 608 News Radio 105.9 WBBM.
6: Should be clear skies in the area this evening, below 65. Maybe some thunderstorms tomorrow, high 81. Right now, 78 degrees in Chicago.
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6: Coming up in the next half hour on News Radio WBBM, a woman dies while saving her son from drowning in a northwest suburban river. Tens of thousands still without power in

0: Northwest Indiana following severe storms a week ago. And Hollywood reacting to the death of actress Hayden Panettiere, the latest next from ABC News. Sports, White Sox and Cubs square off at the friendly confines tonight. In business.
1: I'm Tom Busby at Bloomberg. Oil moves higher, Wall Street ends lower on worries about the war in Iran. The Dow down 273 points, the Nasdaq down 84, the S&P lower by 41.
0: AccuWeather says mostly clear skies for tonight, the low 65. Humid tomorrow with clouds and some late-day thunderstorms. High 81. 78 degrees now. ABC News at 6 o'clock.
2: From ABC News, I'm Stephanie Officer. Released results of an autopsy on actress Hayden Panettiere, whose sudden death Sunday shocked fans. ABC's Mike DeBusky.
3: The Greenville County Coroner's Office confirms that on August 16th, paramedics were called to a home for a woman in cardiac arrest. They initiated life-saving measures, but she died at 2:32 in the afternoon. The woman, identified as Hayden Panettiere, was staying at that home temporarily, the statement says. There were no signs of trauma, but the exact cause of death is pending further investigation.
2: Panettiere would have turned 37 this Friday. Luigi Mangione's state murder trial was adjourned today after he pleaded guilty to federal charges.
4: Defense lawyers argue that the state murder case should be thrown out entirely by arguing that Mangione is being subjected to double jeopardy by facing both federal and state charges. The former Ivy Leaguer pleaded guilty to two federal stalking charges last week, admitting in open court that he killed UnitedHealthcare CEO Brian Thompson. Mangione was originally slated to go to trial on state murder charges in September, but his next appearance is now scheduled for December 10th, as the judge weighs dismissing those state charges. Mangione will be sentenced a week later in federal court. Peter Harlambous, ABC News, New York.
2: For President Trump, this appears to be the end when it comes to appeals in the first E. Jean Carroll case.
5: After being found liable for sexual abuse and defamation, Donald Trump was ordered to pay E. Jean Carroll $5 million. His legal team appealed that decision numerous times. He ended up paying her the money, and now the Supreme Court has refused for a final time to review its denial. However, there was an earlier case focusing solely on defamation, for which a jury ordered Donald Trump to pay $83 million. He claims he made the remarks in his official capacity as president, and since the high court gave him blanket immunity, he cannot be held liable. That case is still pending. Sherry Preston, ABC News.
2: ICE pitching a plan to help protect local police who make immigration arrests from possible financial consequences if they're accused of on-duty misconduct. 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
11: It's 6:03 on Monday, August 17th, 2026. Good evening. I'm Haley Hansen. Thanks so much for tuning in today. It is currently 74 degrees along Chicago's lakefront. We've got beautiful sunny skies still. We will continue to see mostly clear skies with temps settling in the 60s overnight. Unfortunately, this little break we had from rain comes to an end tomorrow. It's going to be humid with storms and spots later in the day. A high up to 81 with tomorrow night's low dipping to 66. We're going to see times of clouds and sun Wednesday, a spotty shower in spots again. Humidity drops later in the week, and we're looking forward to a few nice days. The details are going to be in the AccuWeather 5-day forecast coming up at 6:15. But first, our top local story here on News Radio WBBM. A woman is dead after jumping into a river in Libertyville last night. to rescue her son from drowning. The details from WBBM's Carolina Garibay.
12: Lake County Forest Preserves police say around 7 p.m., the woman entered the Des Plaines River near the Independence Grove Forest Preserve to help her son. After helping her son reach another family member, the woman went underwater and was pulled out of the river by another family member and people nearby. Authorities say she was taken to the hospital where she was pronounced dead. The woman's name has not been released. In a statement, Lake County Forest Preserves Police Chief Ron Davis said, quote, "We are deeply saddened by the tragic death in the Des Plaines River and that their thoughts are with the victim's family and loved ones." Carolina Garibay, News Radio 105.9 WBBM.
11: As thousands wait for the power to come back on in Northwest Indiana, first responders there are keeping busy. Highland, Indiana Fire Chief Glenn Schlesser says there's not only

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2: Vote legalizing neighborhood video gambling terminals. Of course, that's why Bally's claims it's delaying construction on the non-gaming parts of its permanent casino. Downtown alderman and frequent Bally's critic Brian Hopkins told me last week this is why he opposed the company's casino bid in the first place.
3: They didn't seem to be in a strong financial position, and that is now being borne out across the country.
2: Bally's says it has the financing to finish the Chicago project. We're at City Hall. Jeff Buckles, News Radio 105.9 WBBM.
4: A spokesperson for the city's law department says it expects Bally's to follow the host community agreement. It's 6:06. Leaders of the state's largest union are the latest to endorse Governor J.B. Pritzker's bid for re-election. Illinois Education Association President Carl Geike told supporters at the College of DuPage today that the two-term Democrat's been an important advocate for public schools and the people who work in them.
5: Public education is facing a critical moment. There are efforts nationwide to weaken this core tenet of American values.
4: The IEA has about 135,000 members statewide and is not affiliated with the Chicago Teachers Union, which belongs to a rival organization that's been critical of state funding for public education. The governor's facing Republican Darren Bailey in the fall election. A Joliet man's facing charges after a crash yesterday involving a motorcycle.
6: Joliet police were called to South Chicago Street and Fifth Avenue just after 4 o'clock for reports of a crash involving injuries. Investigators determined a 72-year-old man driving a motorcycle in the curb lane of South Chicago was hit by another car attempting to make a right turn from the inside lane. The motorcyclist was thrown off the bike, then hit again by that other vehicle, being driven by 44-year-old Frederick Caldwell. The biker was treated at the scene and taken to Silver Cross Hospital for treatment. Caldwell is now charged with aggravated DUI and blood alcohol content of over 0.08 and was hit with several traffic citations as well. Andy Day, News Radio, 105.9 WBBM.
4: It's 6:08. 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Hello, Abby Ryan.
7: Hello, Haley. If you're on the Edens, headed on the inbound side, a 30-minute ride, heavy Dundee to Dempster, 2E to the Junction. Outbound slows from the Kennedy Junction to Foster at 17:30 on the inbound side. Kennedy outbound, heavy spots. Jane Burnett interchange to Fullerton, Irving Park to Sayre. It's 18 to Montrose, 30 out to the airport. Inbound 43 O'Hare to downtown, 18 coming in from the Edens Junction. Heavy from the River Road Toll Plaza past the Wintrust Mural at North Avenue over to the Jane Burnett interchange. I-190, the O'Hare extension eastbound. Heavy from Bessie Coleman to 294 ramps. Eisenhower out. Heavy from the Jane Burnett interchange to Mannheim Higgins to I-90. 32 to Mannheim, 50 out to I-90. Inbound a 58-minute ride, I-90. Back in. Oh, watch out for a crash in Mannheim on the exit ramp. A silver Nissan and a white Dodge. Delays continue to the tri-state and then Mannheim to Austin. 58 I-90 and 35 coming in from Mannheim. Stevenson out. 32 to 294, 40 out to 355. Inbound 36, 355 into DuSable Lakeshore Drive. The I-55 southbound side through Will County. Heavy 355 to Joliet Road. Dan Ryan out 20. Inbound, same thing, 20 minutes. I-57 outbound 17. It's also tight from the Ryan Pass Halstead and I-80 to before Vollmer. Bishop Ford outbound 23, heavy 115 through Sibley Boulevard. The inbound side, Stony Island feeder ramp to the Dan Ryan at 15 minutes. DuSable Lakeshore Drive northbound, heavy spots, Roosevelt to Irving Park Road. Cubs traffic, Crosstown Classic. They play the White Sox at Wrigley, 7:05 the start. Southbound side of DuSable, heavy from the Oak Street Curve to Chicago Avenue. Next report from the Metro Traffic Center at 6:18, News Radio 105.9 WBBM.
4: We're going to have mostly clear skies tonight with our overnight low dropping down to 65. AccuWeather says tomorrow's going to be humid again with clouds and some sunshine. Expect a late day thunderstorm in some places. Our high inches up to 81 degrees. Those heavy thunderstorms are going to continue and ramp up even into tomorrow night. Watch out for temporary flooding in poor drainage areas. Right now, 74 degrees along Chicago's lakefront, 78 in Aurora, and a mostly clear 79 degrees at O'Hare at 6:10.
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2: You have arrived at Clear Breathing.
5: Good evening. It's 6:11. A 34-year-old was detained after investigators say he was found hiding in a crawl space of a care home he'd been ordered to stay away from. Investigators found Joseph Flores hiding in the crawl space of a second floor bedroom above the garage, while all four people listed in the order were inside on August 7th. The Northwest Herald reports Flores was served with an order of protection a day before the incident after he made threats to kill the victim and displayed obsessive behavior. Flores pled guilty to the charge on August 12th. There are big changes planned for the area around Lake Cook and Arlington Heights in the northwest suburbs.
6: Several hundred apartment buildings are planned for Buffalo Grove's Chase Plaza. Village officials still have to sign off on the 256-unit, six-story apartment building. Nearby, the former Buffalo restaurant is slated to be demolished. The developer behind the massive project is not yet saying what would replace it. That's not all the changes. A former Dominick's store is being turned into a fitness club and smaller grocer. Cisco Kodo News Radio 105.9 WBBM.
5: And a unique cat was captured in the southwest suburbs today. Grundy County Animal Control officials had been searching for a serval that was spotted near Gardner a few days ago. If you're unaware, like I was, servals are sub-Saharan African cats, noticeable by large ears, spotted in striped coats, long legs, and those black-tipped tails. There have been efforts to ban private ownership of servals in the state, but it's currently legal. In Grundy County, animal control officers say their serval will be home safe and sound with his family very soon. We're going to check in with AccuWeather coming up next. It's 6:13.
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2: At 6:15, time now for the AccuWeather 5-day forecast, sponsored by Four Seasons Heating, Air Conditioning, Plumbing, Sewer, and Electric. Here's meteorologist John Furyk.
3: Mostly clear out there for tonight. Pretty comfortable night for August. We'll dip back to 65. Some suburbs will be down into the 50s. And then as we head into tomorrow, the humidity increases once again. We'll have intervals of clouds and sunshine up to 81. And most of the day is dry, but there could be a thunderstorm late in the day and then a couple of heavy thunderstorms crossing the area tomorrow night that could cause some flooding and poor drainage areas. Low tomorrow night, 66. Intervals of clouds and some Wednesday, still humid. Maybe a thunderstorm popping up in the afternoon, high up to 78. And then we're pretty nice for the end of the week. Sunshine and some clouds, lower humidity Thursday, high 80. Friday, partly sunny up to 82. Right now, lakefront 75, midway 78. 79, Streamwood, O'Hare 79, going down to 65. I'm AccuWeather meteorologist John Furyk.
2: Thanks, John. 6:16, time for a new Mercedes-Benz from Loeber Motors in Lincolnwood. It's also time for sports. Here's 104.3 The Score's Chris Emma.
4: Haley, good evening. The backups. It's been 3 weeks of work for the Bears in training camp as they build towards this new season. Ben Johnson has his team focused with hopes to reign atop the NFC North. The work picks up this week, including a practice Thursday morning in Cincinnati. They'll meet with the Bengals then, and then once again on Saturday in the preseason second game. But today brought some rest from the practice field. Here's Rick Gregg with more.
5: The backups won Saturday's preseason game. The starters practiced yesterday, which led reporters to ask offensive coordinator Press Taylor if those starters, especially Caleb Williams, will see any preseason game action.
6: I don't think we're going to make any definitive statements today on what he's going to do in game two or game three because we want to see what the week entails. If we get some good work and we're confident, then maybe they won't play. If we, you know, want to see a little bit more or change the situation or the dynamics, then we can reserve the right to make that decision when the time comes.
5: Maybe Ben Johnson sheds more light on the subject at practice tomorrow. The Bears have a joint practice with the Bengals in Cincinnati Thursday before Saturday night's game there. It's very possible Caleb and the ones do their work in the more structured practice setting for safety. Covering the Bears, Rick Gregg, News Radio 105.9 WBBM.
4: The Bears signed veteran pass rusher Marcus Davenport to the roster. He was the 14th overall pick back in 2018, now reuniting with Dennis Allen in Chicago. In baseball, the Crosstown Series starts back up the north side. Game one is a 7:05 first pitch from Wrigley Field. Tune into 104.3, the score for the call. Shota Ibanaga and Luis Castillo meet in that pitching matchup. The Cubs will turn to Nico Horner at shortstop after Dansby Swanson landed on the injured list. Pedro Ramirez gets the nod at second base. The White Sox lineup features Randall Grichuk in the cleanup spot. Brenton Doyle getting the nod in center field, hitting sixth. That's countering the southpaw Imanaga. The White Sox took 2 out of 3 on the south side in the first portion of the City Series. The Cubs are trying to answer back at home. With sports at 16:46, I'm Chris Emma of 104.3, the score for News Radio 105.9 WBBM.
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7: All right now, Haley, if you're on the expressways and tollways, the inbound side of the Edens, Lake Hook to the Kennedy Junction. It is a 26-minute ride, heavy Dundee to Dempster, Toohey to the Junction. Outbound is clear. Kennedy outbound, a 17-minute ride to Montrose, 28 to the airport. 2 minutes faster if you're on the outbound Kennedy Express lanes. Inbound 40, heavy spots River Road toll all the way to Belmont. 18 coming in from the Junction 40. O'Hare on into the Jane Bird Interchange. I-190 looks great on the O'Hare extension. Eisenhower out. It's heavy spots Sacramento to Mannheim. Higgins to I-90. 24 to Mannheim. 42 to I-90. Inbound a 55-minute ride. I-90 in. Heavy from York to Mannheim with a crash there on the exit ramp. 33 coming in from Mannheim. Stevenson headed on the outbound side. 26 to 294. 34 out to 355. Inbound 32, 355, and did you stop at Lakeshore Drive? I-55 southbound through Will County, heavy from 355 to Joliet Road. Dan Ryan out in 20 minutes apiece. I-57, 17 out, clear inbound. It's also delayed past the Ryan to pass Halstead, and then I-80 to Bavor Falmer on the outbound side. Bishop Ford, 23 out, 15 in. Do you stop at Lakeshore Drive? Heavy on the northbound side. It's heavy spots Roosevelt to Irving Park with the Crosstown Classic traffic headed to Wrigleyville. Southbound, DuSable Lakeshore Drive, heavy from the Oak Street Curve to Chicago Tri-State. Northbound, slow approaching the Stevenson. Hazardous material spill on the right shoulder. Semi-hidden object pierced its fuel tank. And it's also slow from Ogden to Balmoral. I'll see you. Call us. Let us know what's going on. WBBM Mercedes-Benz of Hoffman Estates traffic tip line 855. 780 Road. 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
2: AccuWeather says tonight's going to be mostly clear and comfortable with a low of 65. Right now, 74 along the lakefront at 620. Our top story this hour, more than 100,000 Hoosiers are still without power in Northwest Indiana, but neighbors are leaning on each other until electricity is restored. We'll have much more on this story coming up at 6:31. Charges are filed against a Florida man for allegedly swindling victims from Illinois into giving him money for a phony investment scheme. 39-year-old Makayo Kakoa faces two counts of wire fraud for convincing people he could invest their money in a non-existent short-term high-yield investment opportunity. Instead of investing the $180,000 he was given, Kakoa allegedly used them for his own means, including for gambling. He's due back in court in September. It's 6:21, time for A Minute for Kids.
0: 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I'm Dr. Amit Patel for News Radio 105.9 WBBM.
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13: Prospects for peace in the Middle East suffering setbacks today after fighting between Israel and Lebanon flared up. President Trump says he's in no hurry to end the war against Iran. He even threatened to strike Oman if it interferes with the U.S. naval blockade in the Strait of Hormuz. Well, that weighed on Wall Street along with jitters ahead of some retailer earnings this week, which could show some weakness on the part of U.S. consumers. With that, the Dow lost 273 points, the Nasdaq down 84, the S&P was down 41, and oil ended higher near $85 a barrel. The U.S. Supreme Court today rejecting President Trump's second attempt to avoid paying writer E. Jean Carroll the $5.6 million he owes her for sexually abusing and defaming her. That includes a $5 million award from a jury and a 2023 civil verdict plus interest. And U.S. health inspectors lifting a security alert that halted avocado exports out of Mexico. They're once again certifying that fruit to come to the U.S. With business at 23 and 53 from the Bloomberg Newsroom, Tom Busby, News Radio 105.9 WBBM.
2: 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A semi's leaking fuel on I-294, kind of creating chaos out there. We're going to check in with Abby, see how that's looking like coming up next. It's 6:25.
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27: 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What's going on, Abby Ryan?
7: Well, right now we have a lot of traffic going on. The inbound side of the Edens, a 26-minute ride, heavy from Dundee to Dempster, 2E to the junction. Outbound is clear at 15. If you're on the Kennedy outbound, a 17-minute ride to Montrose, 28 to the airport. Your outbound Kennedy Express lane's 2 minutes faster than the local lane, so it's 15 there. The inbound side, heavy from the River Road Toll Plaza to Belmont, 40 O'Hare Inn. It is an 18-minute ride coming in from the Edens Junction. Eisenhower on the outbound side, heavy from Sacramento to Mannheim. Higgins to I-90, 24 to Mannheim, 42 to I-90. Inbound, heavy approaching York to Mannheim with a crash on the exit ramp. A 55-minute ride in from I-90, 33, coming in from Mannheim, Stevenson out. Heavy from the Dan Ryan to Before Cicero, 26 to 294, 34 out to 355. Inbound, a 32-minute ride, 355 to DuSable Lakeshore Drive. Slow spots, LaGrange to Pulaski. I-55, Will County southbound, heavy from I-355 to Joliet Road. Dan Ryan out, 19, inbound, a 21-minute ride with heavy delays from the Stevenson to Roosevelt. If you're on I-57 outbound, heavy from the Ryan past Halsted, reports of a spin out in a car facing the wrong way, 17 from the Ryan down to I-80, the Bishop Ford outbound 21, inbound 15. GSTOP Lakeshore Drive, heavy northbound in spots from Roosevelt to Irving Park Road with crosstown classic traffic, and southbound heavy from the Oak Street Curve over to Chicago. Tri-State South, heavy Bensonville Bridge to Ogden I-80 to the Lincoln Oasis. If you're on 355 southbound, slow passing Maple. Next report, 638 from the Metro Traffic Center, News Radio 105.9 WBBM.
27: AccuWeather says mostly clear tonight with a low in the mid-60s. Right now, 74 along Chicago's lakefront, 81 still in Joliet, and a mostly clear 79 degrees at O'Hare at 629.
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27: It's 6:30. Good evening. I'm Haley Hansen. These are the top stories on News Radio WBBM. Tens of thousands of Hoosiers still without power 1 week after severe storms barreled through the area.
1: Governor Pritzker trumpets a teachers union endorsement while another union appears to be waiting. I'm political editor Jeff Buckles.
27: Police in the northwest suburbs say they've detained a man after he was found in a crawl space in a home he was supposed to stay away from. Plus, it's been 60 days since the U.S. and Iran signed the now expired Memorandum of Understanding, and the two powers still haven't reached a lasting deal. WBBM Sports, the Sox and Cubs will face off in the Crosstown Classic in about 30 minutes. And AccuWeather says mostly clear tonight with a low of 65. Tomorrow's going to be humid and cloudy. We're expecting some late-day thunderstorms. Right now, 74 degrees along Chicago's lakefront at 631. Thousands of residents in northwest Indiana are still without electricity nearly a week after devastating storms. But as WBBM's Terry Keschner reports, communities are coming together.
3: Tremendous frustration and inconvenience, but also resilience and appreciation for neighbors and kindness. That's the feeling here in Highland, Indiana. Cole Linkowitz works at the Lincoln Community Center here in Highland.
4: So since Tuesday's storm last week, we have been out of electricity. I'm very thankful we do have a generator to power some stuff in the house, but it is like camping inside of a house. That's just how it's been since Tuesday.
3: And do you have a family?
4: Yeah, I actually live with my mom and dad, so we've been roughing it together a little bit, just trying, you know, we've been grilling a lot of stuff outdoors, eating dinner on the driveway, just seeing the community outside and stuff. Family-wise, we are together, but it's a lot of people aren't with their family right now. It's been hard to leave the town, hard to get into the town.
3: But everyone in the community in Highland seems to be pitching in, helping each other the best they can. And an afternoon cookout here at the Lincoln Community Center is a way to say thank you and we care. From the Lincoln Community Center in Highland, Indiana, Terry Keschner, News Radio 105.9 WBBM.
27: An education-themed endorsement for Governor J.B. Pritzker's reelection campaign is shedding light on a divide between the state's two biggest teacher unions. WBBM political editor Jeff Buckles reports.
5: You guys are awesome. Thank you.
1: The governor went to the College of DuPage in Glen Ellen for the announcement by Illinois Education Association President Carl Gakey.
6: We are supporting JB, a candidate who supports public education and those who work in it.
1: The IEA and its 135,000 members across Illinois are the state's largest single labor union, but they don't speak for all teachers. The rival Illinois Federation of Teachers counts among its affiliates the Chicago Teachers Union. Both organizations are led by Stacey Davis Gates. She has said the state owes the Chicago Public Schools more than $1 billion under its own funding formula and has criticized the governor for not doing more to close that gap. The IFT and CTU have made no endorsements for the fall. That could mean the unions will sit on their hands as the governor faces Republican Darren Bailey in the fall.
5: Are you ready for the fight?
1: Yeah! Jeff Buckles, News Radio 105.9, WBBM.
27: It's 6:33. A man was detained after he was allegedly found hiding in the crawl space of a northwest suburban home that he was ordered to stay away from.
8: 34-year-old Joseph Flores was charged with violating an order of protection after being found in the crawl space of a home in Cary, Illinois. The Northwest Herald reports that Flores was found on August 7th around 6:30 in the morning, hiding in a crawl space of a second-floor bedroom above the garage, while all four people listed in the protection order were inside the home. He was served with an order of protection just the day before. A court document said he made threats to kill the victim and displayed obsessive behavior. Flores pleaded guilty to the charge on August 12th. Carolina Garibe, News Radio 105.9 WBBM.
27: It's been 60 days since the U.S. and Iran signed a memorandum of understanding that was billed as the first step to wind down the war in Iran. But so far, no progress has been made. President Trump is also issuing fresh threats on the Gulf nation of Oman as Oman and Iran discuss plans to patrol the Strait of Hormuz. More from ABC's Karen Travers at the White House.
2: Iran has said today that they are getting close to a final agreement where those two countries would figure out a way to manage the Strait of Hormuz. The administration, of course, has maintained that this can be under control of no country, despite the president in recent days saying the United States controls it and even suggesting that he would try to make it a U.S. territory. He did not, of course, explain how he would do that, and Iran pushed back very strongly saying this is an Iranian hands.
27: President Trump said he'll handle Oman, quote, very easily if it gets in the way. Luigi Mangione's state murder trial in the killing of UnitedHealthcare CEO Brian Thompson's been postponed. His lawyers are seeking to have the case dismissed on double jeopardy grounds after Mangione pled guilty to federal charges last week. Prosecutors seeking life in prison through guidelines suggest 24 to 30 years. A hearing for the state trial set for December 10th. We're going to talk about low gas prices coming up next at 6:35.
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27: 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It's 6:38. Traffic and weather together on the 8th. Here's Abby Ryan.
7: Well, right now, Haley, the inbound side of the Edens, Lake Hook to the Kennedy Junction. It is a 20-minute ride, heavy from Dundee to Dempster, Toohey to the Junction. Outbound is clear. Let's jump down to Northwest Indiana. Everything looks good along I-94, I-65, and near Indiana Toll Road. If you're on 8094 westbound, slows from Central to I-65. Eastbound, slow spots from the Bishop Board to Broadway. I-80 eastbound, slow spots from Harlem to I-57. If you're on Route 53 northbound, slow approaching Kirchhoff. Southbound, slow Kirchhoff to Algonquin. If you're on 355, earlier delays are gone. And the Tri-State Tollway, 294, slow southbound, I-80 merge to the Lincoln Oasis. If you're on Gustavo Lakeshore Drive northbound, heavy spots Roosevelt to Irving Park. We've got Crosstown Classic going on at 7:05 tonight at Wrigley. Southbound, heavy from the Oak Street Curve to Chicago. The Kennedy outbound, 15 to Montrose, 25 to the airport, inbound 36 O'Hare to downtown, heavy Canfield, Ogden 18 coming in from the Eden Junction. Eisenhower on the outbound side, 19 to Mannheim and 37 to I-90. Inbound 49, heavy approaching 294 to Mannheim, crash clearing off the exit ramp there. Delays continue to Harlem. Stevenson outbound 26 to 294, 34 to 355. Inbound 32, 355 into due south of Lakeshore Drive. I-55 southbound Will County, heavy 355 to Joliet Road. Outbound Dan Ryan, that's 19, inbound 21. I-57 outbound 17, crash clearing out of the left lane at Halstead, outbound I-57. Next report at 6:48 from the Metro Traffic Center. 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
15: The WBBM active with a forecast, mostly clear and comfortable tonight. The low 65, upper 50s in some suburbs. Then a little bit more humid tomorrow. Clouds and sunshine up to 81. A thunderstorm moves in from the west late in the day. Then we'll have a couple of heavy thunderstorms tomorrow night. The low 66. Still sticky on Wednesday. Clouds and sun, a pop-up downpour. The high 78. Right now, Lakefront 75, Midway 78. 79, LaGrange O'Hare, 79, going down to 65. I'm AccuWeather meteorologist John Furyk.
16: It's 6:40. A Palestinian-American man traveling to the West Bank to stop Israeli settlers from taking over his family home.
17: Louis Reedy lives in Ohio, but the Palestinian-American man has returned to Kusra in the occupied West Bank after learning that Israeli settlers are surrounding his home, preventing his extended family members from leaving.
18: It is sad that my brother and his son has been trapped in that house for the second week that he's unable to leave this house.
17: Groups of settlers also have been surrounding other Palestinian homes. The United States has condemned the siege, and the Israeli military deployed troops, it says, are there to maintain order. But Reedy says his brother just sent him a video of Israeli soldiers and settlers being friendly to each other.
18: They meet the soldier, they're shaking hands with the soldiers. That's just happening today.
17: Settlers have ramped up attacks on Palestinian homes and villages in recent months, setting homes, mosques, and fields on fire. I'm Donna Water.
16: An American has died while hiking Sicily's Mount Etna.
19: Italian firefighters say the American tourist was struck by lightning on Sicily's Mount Etna while hiking in an area that was closed to visitors due to the recent volcanic activity. The 29-year-old man from Kansas was rescued by helicopter after being struck Sunday evening in an exposed area above the tree line. He was later declared dead by medical personnel. His name has not been released. Authorities have closed vast areas of the volcano slopes to hikers. Officials say that more people have died on Etna from lightning strikes over recent decades than from volcanic activity itself. The last eruption-related fatalities on Europe's most active volcano were in 1987. I'm Charles Delezesma.
16: We'll talk about your top trending stories up next. It's 6:42.
20: Whether it's a sweltering heat wave,
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22: Flooding, downpours, hail, damaging winds, even a tornado.
20: Plan ahead with our five-day forecast at 15 past the hour. 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
2: Workers renovating a property in northern Belgium have discovered a hoard of gold bars and coins worth around $10.5 million. They were laying new sewage pipes beneath what was formerly a brewery owner's villa, and they found a chest bricked into a cellar wall. That chest held 40 gold bars alongside nearly 4,000 coins, I should say. The rightful owner has 5 years to come forward, but if no one does, the workers get to split it evenly with the charity now operating out of the building. 6:46. 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Also time for sports. 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
3: Haley, the crosstown series has shifted to the north side of town. The Cubs host the White Sox for the first of three at Wrigley Field. This continues a series that saw the Southsiders winning 2 out of 3 at the rate back in May. The Cubs will turn to Shota Imanaga for the opener. Luis Castillo will make his third start in a White Sox uniform. A 7:05 first pitch. Tune into 104.3 The Score for the call. The Cubs shuffle their roster this afternoon. Dansby Swanson landed on the injured list with an oblique injury. He's expected to miss at least 4 weeks, but the hope is he can return late this season. Edward Cabrera also landed on the shelf, that due to a blister. The Cubs called up Javier Rosado, Kevin Alcantara, and Owen Miller from AAA Iowa. With Swanson now out of action, Craig Counsell is adjusting his lineup plan accordingly.
4: Nico's going to play short and Pedro's going to play second. You're going to see that, you know, a lot. Matt Shaw is, you know, he's going to beat Dansby back, assuming everything goes well. So that's kind of the next thing happening. But that, for now, you know, you're going to see a lot of Pedro and Nico up the middle.
3: The White Sox hope to keep on rolling after a strong weekend. They swept the Tigers over 3 games in Detroit. That expanded their AL Central lead to 5.5 games. The Southsiders are now a season best 7 over the 500 mark. The Bears have the day off from practice. They'll get back at it tomorrow morning from Halas Hall. The team signed veteran pass rusher Marcus Davenport along with quarter Deontre Prince. The team will head off to Cincinnati later this week for a joint practice with the Bengals on Thursday. Then comes the second preseason game on Saturday evening in Cincinnati with those Bengals. And the great Tommy John died yesterday at the age of 83. A 4-time All-Star, he worked 7 seasons with the White Sox. Back in 1974, John underwent a successful experimental surgery for a torn UCL in his left pitching arm. That procedure became commonplace, now known as Tommy John surgery. With sports at 16:46, I'm Chris Emma of 104.3 The Score for News Radio 105.9 WBBM.
2: Thanks, Chris. 6:48. 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What's going on, Abby Ryan?
5: Well, right now, Haley, we do have delays around town. If you're on the inbound side of the Edens, Lake Cook to the Kennedy Junction, it's going to cost you about 18 minutes. The outbound side is clear. Eden Spur looks great. Kennedy outbound, 15 to Montrose, 24 to the airport. The inbound side, 35, O'Hare into downtown, 20, make it 20 coming in from the Eden Junction. If you're on the outbound Kennedy Express Lane, slow spots from North Avenue over to Armitage, reported stall there on the shoulder. Eisenhower out. Heavy from Cicero to Austin, Higgins to I-90, 17 to Mannheim, 35 to I-90. Inbound a 45-minute ride, heavy from Mannheim to Harlem, 27 of those minutes coming in from Mannheim. Stevenson outbound, heavy Damon to before Cicero, it's 22 to 294, 30 out to 355. Inbound 27, heavy from Pulaski to Kedzie, 355 to DeSable Lakeshore Drive, 27 minutes of your life. Dan Ryan outbound, 16, inbound also 16. Bishop Ford outbound, heavy spots 115 through Bobie and Woods. The DeSable Lakeshore Drive northbound side, still crosstown classic traffic. Heavy spots Roosevelt up to Irving Park Road. That game gets underway between the Cubs and the White Sox at 7:05 at Wrigley. Southbound DeSable Lakeshore Drive, heavy Oak Street curve to the light at Chicago Tri-State. So southbound I-80 to the Lincoln Oasis. Rest of the tolls, Route 53, slow on the southbound side. Kirchhoff to Algonquin, northbound slow approaching Kirchhoff. If you're on 8094 headed east, you are slow from the Bishop Ford to Broadway. 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
2: the WBBM AccuWeather forecast is mostly clear tonight with lows in the 60s. Tomorrow's going to be humid, cloudy, and rainy again. We're expecting some late-day thunderstorms. Right now, 74 degrees along the lakefront and a mostly clear 79 at O'Hare at 6:50.
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2: A Lake County Sheriff's deputy tried to get his canine partner back after the dog was removed when a civilian found him walking around.
6: The sheriff's office removed Axel, the police dog, from his handler after an investigation found the deputy accidentally left the canine in a field for more than 20 minutes back in May. The office did not name the deputy, but has in the past identified him as Kevin Gower. A judge denied his request to keep Axel, who is staying at a police dog training facility. An online petition to return him to his partner has more than 2,000 signatures and apparent inaccuracy. The sheriff's office says his handler did not leave for an emergency, and the dog is healthy and expected not to retire, but to work for several more years. Multiple law enforcement agencies have shown interest in bringing him on board. Nancy Hardy, News Radio 105.9 WBBM.
2: A teenage lifeguard was honored by President Trump today at the White House.
5: President Trump met with Ryder Williams after saying the teen deserved a civilian honor.
7: In those dangerous moments that we have, we always try to fall back on our training. We are trained so well by many to handle that situation as best we can. So I really am just thinking about how to get the boy out of the water as fast as I can. And for shaping my future, I want to be a firefighter in the future. Hopefully go through paramedic school. And
8: he's off to a good start. We'll give him recommendations. We may have some good recommendations. Go ahead.
5: Dramatic video of the rescue going viral last month, showing Williams clinging to Nathaniel Ray as waves repeatedly crash over them, the pair disappearing from view. A second lifeguard was eventually able to help get them both back to shore at Seabright Beach in Santa Cruz. I'm Julie Walker.
2: We'll check in with Bloomberg next. It's 6:52.
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10: 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According to a new NYU Langone Health study published in Neurology Open Access, adults who avoided all three lived nearly 13 more years free of dementia compared to those with all three factors. More than 12,000 adults were tracked starting in their mid-50s for this study. I'm Margie Schaefer.
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14: High, high home prices and mortgage rates back near 7%. The home buying market has been hurting, and this month home builder sentiment barely budged because of elevated construction costs and borrowing costs, which are passed along to would-be buyers. Defense contractor RTX, once known as Raytheon, has won a nearly $23 billion contract from the Navy to ramp up production of Tomahawk cruise missiles. That's amid reports that the nation's weapons stockpile has been nearly depleted because of the war against Iran. On Wall Street today, worries about that war dragging on, with President Trump saying he's in no hurry to end it, did not sit well with investors. Oil was higher, close to $85 a barrel again. As for stocks, the Dow lost 273, 0.5%. The S&P also down 0.5%. It lost 41 points, and the Nasdaq lost 84. And the Trump Justice Department is looking into whether the College of William and Mary scholarships and financial aid packages discriminated against white applicants. With business at 23 and 53, from the Bloomberg Newsroom, Tom Busby, News Radio 105.9 WBBM.
2: In other news, Dave Marsh, a longtime music critic who wrote several influential books about Bruce Springsteen, has died. Loved ones say Marsh has been suffering from a degenerative brain disease for several years. Springsteen paid tribute to Marsh in an Instagram post, writing the loss had left the band heartbroken. Dave Marsh was 76 years old. We've got crosstown classic traffic on DuSable Lakeshore Drive. We're going to check in with Abby coming up next. It's 6:55.
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2: It's 6:58. Traffic and weather together on the 8th. What's going on, Abby Ryan?
5: Well, right now we do have police headed to the scene off of I-80 and the Des Plaines River Bridge with an emergency situation. If you're on the inbounds, both ways, by the way, if you're on the inbound side of the Edens, Lake Hook to the Kennedy Junction, 18 slows from Dempster to the Kennedy Junction. If you're on the Kennedy outbound, 15 to Montrose, 24 to the airport, inbound 35, O'Hare to downtown, 19, coming in from the Edens Junction. Express lanes on the Kennedy outbound. Slow spots from north to Armitage. Reports of a stall on the shoulder. Eisenhower out. 17 to Mannheim. 35 to Y-90. Inbound 45. Outbound Stevenson. 30 to 355. 27 in. 16 either way on the Dan Ryan. Outbound side of I-57. Fine. Bishop Ford outbound 20. Next report from the Metro Traffic Center. 708 News Radio 105.9 WBBM.
2: We're going to be mostly clear through the overnight hours with lows dropping down to 65. Get ready for some more thunderstorms late in the day tomorrow. Right now, 74. 4 degrees at 6:59.
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24: Bally's says it's not ready to get up from the table, but it might have to hit the ATM. I'm political editor Jeff Buckles at City Hall with what a new financial warning means for Chicago's casino project.
2: NIPSCO continues to work to restore power to the tens of thousands of Hoosiers still in the dark following last week's storms. Plus, fans come together to mourn the loss of actress Hayden Panettiere. The latest next from ABC News. WBBM Sports, we're minutes away from the Crosstown Classic. And AccuWeather says mostly clear tonight, a low of 65. It's going to be humid and mostly cloudy tomorrow. Watch out for some late-day thunderstorms in spots. Right now, 74 degrees along the lakefront, mostly clear 79 at O'Hare at 7 o'clock. Here now is ABC News.
0: From ABC News, I'm Stephanie Officer. President Trump has threatened to expand the U.S. war with Iran, warning U.S. ally Oman he could bomb them if they interfered with U.S. objectives in the critical Strait of Hormuz. ABC's Jonathan Carl.